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0: Okay, so they overlap
1: for damn near their entire career.
0: Because Lewis came in the league, what, 91 probably?
1: Roughly, yeah. I mean, you know, the majority of his career with the Browns, played with the Falcons, I think with the Seahawks for a minute. But anyway, yeah, so they overlapped for part of their career in that quote, as Steve Tasker just told us, for people just tuning in, that steroid era where, you know, every now and then a fight would break out between two roid heads, and it was like, all right, I want no part of this. You know, you got to have another guy, you know, juicing to come in and break it up. And then the guys who'd started it would go over and take a knee next to each other. He said, and he goes, man, my bad. Right. I mean, and then you move on. Fights have been going on in joint practices forever. The problem I think that Lewis has now as a guy who has spent a lot of time in the front office, whether it was with Washington or Philadelphia, is you're not accomplishing anything by throwing fists. The biggest thing that you can accomplish in a fight is, in a joint practice, is breaking your hand. That's the number one thing you can accomplish.
0: Yeah, ruining your season.
1: Other than that, what do you do? Yeah, now as a DB,
0: maybe your career.
1: As a DB, you're now casted up and you're trying to pick off passes, right, with a cast on your hand. I mean, so I get what Lewis is saying, and also to the point where back when they played and when Tasker and Lewis played, you were actually going two-a-days. Jimmy Johnson had the Cowboys going three-a-days mm-hmm. in this Texas heat outdoors.
0: That's really damn ridiculous.
1: Oh, but you know what? How about three Super Bowl rings?
0: That's
1: Is that
0: fun.
1: Ridiculous?
0: Well, the athletes are better these days, though, you could argue. So, I don't, would they still have those?
1: Michael Irvin and Troy Aikman and Emmitt Smith and all those dudes might have, and Darren Woodson and the boys, they might have a word with you, Amber, about the athletes are better today than they were then.
0: Well, we just know more about the training and preserving your body and the science behind it all, the nutrition, all that crap. These guys today have a lot of advantages there.
1: No, no doubt.
0: Back then,
1: no doubt.
0: Have, so.
1: But that back then, you know, what Lewis is talking about, it was just football. And if there was a fight, man, you settled it, and then you went right back to football because it wasn't just one a day of padded practice and going at it 11-on-11. You had three of those damn things, minimum two for most teams. So it was different. To Lewis's point, it was more about football. And right now, the era we're living in, these guys, it's all thud. If you don't know what thud is, folks, that's where you just hit somebody, but you don't take them to the ground. You just wrap them up, and that's it. You're not taking guys to the ground anymore. You might do it once a day in 11-on-11. You know, Oklahoma drill has been damn near outlawed. So all those things aren't happening anymore. So I think that's where some of the violence comes in, is because you aren't really playing football. There's not the full contact as much as it used to be about football. And you say something about somebody's mama, right, across the line of scrimmage from you, or somebody takes a little cheap shot to your ear hole, you know, just a head slap, which is illegal, but still, you know, they're going to take more exception to it because they can't get you in the next practice.
0: Yeah, they're not blowing each other up like they used to. So they're not settling their differences
1: exactly
0: through football, to
1: exactly
0: your point. That's an interesting take. I think that there probably is some truth to that. And I also think that it's dumber now than before, even if it's more prevalent now than before, because we are talking about an era where these guys are so much more concerned with preserving themselves and know so much more about it, which is why you're in the thud era like you're talking about. It's why things have changed so dramatically since Lewis Riddick played. But because of all those changes, you would think also in tune with those changes would be not fighting and doing stupid bleep that has nothing to do with football that's going to injure you. You would think that would be part of it. Like, if you're not tackling, then maybe we shouldn't punch helmets, you know? But apparently that's not part of the thought process. And you're probably right. It's probably because the emotions run high and they don't have the outlet, I guess, when they're not
1: to get
0: really
1: back at you in the next session.
0: Each other.
1: Like, you know what? All right, 54. I'll remember this when we pad up again in 4 hours.
0: Right.
1: I mean, it's coming. Get ready. Instead, that is not happening. And therefore, you're going to take a swing and all hell breaks loose.
0: Andrew Hawkins, ESPN's NFL analyst, he played and he was on Get Up discussing how he thinks that these joint practices are just stupid.
2: There is nothing I despise more as a player than these joint practices, because it is such a way to circumvent the preseason process. What joint practices feel like to us as players is three preseason games in a row, because I'm trying to audition for the other coaching staff. I'm going against these guys. We're competitive. Every single drill, from one-on-one to seven-on-seven to every third down, red zone, it felt like the Super Bowl, because the tempers are flaring, the egos are going, and we're doing this every single day with no refs, no fines. So this stuff is going to happen. I agree with Lewis. It derails practice. It derails the process. But more than anything, the joint practices in and of themselves, I know the coaches love them because they are so highly competitive in the most minuscule amount of reps, drills, you name it. We're going full on go.
0: I think what Hawk is saying there is right. It's also part of the reason that these fights break out, because the guys, particularly the guys fighting for the back end of that roster, they are auditioning. And when you're auditioning every single play out there, even in practice,
3: you can't get back at them
0: as hard as you can. And so tempers are going to flare and people are going to get upset. Coming up next here, we're going to bring a former Ohio State and Cowboys linebacker into this conversation of camp fights. He knows a thing or two about it right here on ESPN Radio.
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7: 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You are traffic. You in your car right now. You are the reason the Kennedy is a parking lot. But there's good news. There's an exit ramp. It's called the CTA. For $5, we'll take you anywhere in the city and back. There's no surge pricing. There's no circling for parking.

0: And I know, look, I saw some really good things from Mendoza, and I know he's been getting some first team reps. To me, it feels like that's even the smart move if he's not going to be the starter, mm-hmm. is just let's try and load him up early in this process, get him as much work as we can. And then I just don't know if you're going to deviate this quickly off of your plan, which had been we want to sit him. We want to rest him. We want him to see the game from the sideline. And that's the Mahomes plan. And it seemed like that was the plan that's been articulated by everybody in that organization. So, you know, maybe it's just too tempting. He's so talented and so gifted that you rush him out there, but I'm going to hold them at their word there and say that still gets us to at least the midway point of the season. I think we see Beck before then.
1: Ian, would you be shocked if Carson Beck started a game before Fernando Mendoza?
2: Hell no. Absolutely not. Jacoby Brissett in front of Beck, and it's not a shot at Brissett, but Tom Brady has made it very clear as a minority owner, this dude needs to sit. So hell no, I wouldn't be shocked. I mean, Brady wants him to sit the entire year. Mandate handed down.
3: No, I wouldn't be shocked at all. I think these two teams are in very different situations in regards to their quarterback rooms. We know Mendoza's the future there, so there's kind of no rut. You know what the plan is, and this is the plan. Kirk first, then Mendoza second. We know that, and then it'll be Mendoza hopefully for the rest of the time, but certainly for years he'll get his opportunity. In Arizona, it's a lot more confusing, and they don't have it all figured out. And because they don't have it all figured out, I think if they think Carson's ready and he's playing enough, they'll want to see him to see what they have in him as soon as they can. So, yeah, I wouldn't be surprised at all if Carson Beck starts first.
1: Moving along to Amber's Miami Dolphins.
3: Yeah.
1: Because why not? DraftKings have the Miami Dolphins over under win total for 2026 set at 3.5. Mike Golic Jr. said this about the Dolphins potentially surprising people on the Golics.
4: I watched this Miami Dolphins offensive line that was trending in the right direction last year and now adds their rookie first round pick in Caden Proctor, who kicks into guard next to Aaron Brewer, who's one of the best centers in the NFL. And this group, albeit against the Washington Commanders, was moving guys off the ball. So to your point, not many weapons to throw to in the receiver room, but they might not need them with Malik Willis's rushing ability combined with Devon Achane and an offensive line that's built to hump.
1: So, Amber, would you be shocked if the Dolphins hit the over on that 3.5 win total?
3: Gosh, that was the most exciting sound I've heard about the Dolphins this entire offseason. It was maybe the only positive sound I've heard about my team this entire offseason. I actually would not be shocked. I thought Mike made a really excellent point there because I do think that there is some overlooked talent on this team. We do know that obviously they have talent in the backfield with Achane, but they also, I mean, Malik has looked good so far, Ian. I understand that it's really, really early. And like he said, that O-line, which is what the Dolphins have been working on for freaking years, should actually be okay. So can they eke out some wins just with their running game? It's entirely possible.
2: I think they're their first pick in the 2027 NFL draft. I wouldn't be shocked. I'd be so shocked that if they got to 4 wins, I'd have a coronary.
3: Really?
2: There you go, Stosh.
1: Yikes. We'll probably have to finish with this one, which is a good one. Lamar Jackson, Joe Burrow, Josh Allen, names that you often hear in that quarterback's under the most pressure to win a Super Bowl conversation. Myron Metcalf, part of the news show, Matt Myron on ESPN Radio, was on First Take and said this about Josh Allen.
5: I think he's still a top-tier quarterback no matter what happens. I think we just have more of a conversation about whether or not his window is closing. It doesn't get easier to me than this to get to the Super Bowl. Mahomes coming off the injury. You got a couple of young quarterbacks in Denver, New England that you have to go through. Lamar Jackson hasn't been at his best self in the last couple of years. So I think this could be the opportunity if he misses it. I think a lot of people wonder if he's ever going to get one, but he's still a top tier quarterback. And I don't think he's going to make a trade request or anything. He just might be on his way to being the next Dan Marino of this generation.
1: The next Dan Marino. So Ian, would you be shocked if Josh Allen finishes his career with 0 Lombardi trophies?
2: No, I wouldn't, because it's not just about one player. It's about, you know, an entire organization and a team. And it ain't easy to win a game on an NFL Sunday, much less a Lombardi. So, no, I wouldn't be shocked at all.
3: I guess it's hard to say shocked when we're talking Super Bowls because they are so few and far between and difficult to get. I do think it would be surprising of a quarterback of his caliber. He's 30 years old. So in quarterback years, he's still got a lot of years to try to get this done. And that's, I mean, it's a heck of a team. So maybe surprised, but not shocked. You can never be shocked about a player not getting a freaking Super Bowl. It's very, very difficult to get one of those. And like you said, in this sport, there's a lot of players involved. There's a lot of things that go into actually winning one of those things. Coming up next here on Amber and Ian. By the way, I like the "would you be shocked if." Good job, Stosh. I like the debut.
1: Didn't suck.
3: It didn't suck. Coming up next, our 2-a-days continues with Chicago.
1: Little butt pat.
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0: Unless it was blood, it was big then trouble. 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
1: House Party 2? You see House Party 2?
0: Yeah, I saw all the house parties.
1: All right, nice.
0: I saw them even when they started not being good anymore. Right?
1: But they were
0: still house parties, so you had to watch them. But who didn't want to throw a house party? Like, we all attempted.

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0: Roger Goodell works for the owners.
1: Yeah.
0: There's no question about that. Manfred works for the owners. You know, there's no question about that. And, you know, it does feel like there will be a change at commissioner in the WNBA, but I'm not sure they're going to find a hookup or a setup like the NBA has.
1: You know, it's just a shame. As far as I'm concerned, they're celebrating 30 years of the league this year, right? They're highlighting all the greats. You mentioned some of the players, the, you know, Cheryl Swoops, the Cynthia Coopers, the Tina Thompsons. You know, I'm just mentioning the Houston Comets just right there in themselves because they were so dominant when the league started. The Lisa Leslies, right? Diana Taurasi just got her jersey retired and, you know, they had that big fanfare. And there's just, I mean, the list goes on and on. Candace Parker just went into the Naismith Hall of Fame, you know, so there's so many greats. But they just have to find a way, like I said, to get out of their own way. Cause at some point, like I said, they have me. I'm already in.
0: Right.
1: So they don't have to lure me in. But the problem is that as I tell people how exciting and how much fun it is to watch these young ladies go out there and perform, your average Joe is going to tune in to say, all right, I'm going to give it a chance. Or I'm going to, you know, hey, I do like that player or I like that team. Let me go check them out. And then they're going to hear about drama and they're going to hear about a bunch of like political type stuff. And it's just going to turn people off. Cause to be honest, it turns me off at times and I'm already a fan.
0: Right. No, I agree. I'd love to be able to have conversation. We do on game night, but I'm saying, you know, just casual people, they have a lot of opinions on the league. And then it's like, oh, you know, oh, who's your team? It's like, oh, I don't even watch, you know, and it's like, what? You know, so there's so much noise, but the majority of the noise are people who aren't invested in the league. And I don't mean monetarily. I mean, emotionally, you know, or just with their fandom. There's just a bunch of people that like to talk about it, but they're not locked in. And I don't even know if a commissioner could change that.
1: No, I mean, that's a good point. You know, we've seen multiple times this year where teams have to come out and make a statement because of something that happened with the fans, interacting with the players, or, you know, statements are being made on T-shirts that don't align with what the league is trying to say or align with what that team is trying to say. It's, like I said, it's just so much noise. It takes away from a really good product. Like, I'm watching Olivia Miles right now go off for the Lynx. Like, go off. And there'll be a lot that say, thanks, but no thanks. I'm good.
0: which is crazy because the Valkyries were just easing their way back in this. And Olivia Miles says, not so fast, my friend, hits a big three. And you're talking about one versus two in the WNBA. Right. Like this is it really wasn't that good of a game to start because the Lynx were blowing them out at first. But like any sport, when the best teams play, it gets to boat cutting time. How about that?
1: Yeah.
0: It gets to that moment, and that's where we are tonight.
1: Yeah, I'll tell you what, man. I was going through everything I could to try to make sure I was able to watch this game for, like you said, for it to be a blowout. I was fired up, man. You get that moment where you get your popcorn ready, you sit down, you ain't got no chores to do, you're good to go, you're set up. All right, let's go. Blowout.
0: Yeah, dog. I broke out the DraftKings app, so you know.
1: There's
0: so it's
1: that.
0: My fault.
1: It is. He's Evan Golden. I'm Q Myers. Coming up next, Vita Vea got his contract. Could Baker be next?
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0: a lot of positivity that you saw. And so the Texans said, you know what, we got enough work in. The Raiders, I think they still need to get some, not Max, not Brock Bowers, mm-hmm. but get some guys out there, get lathered up and get into playing in a game setting, because that's only going to help them move forward.
1: Because I ask because the Buffalo Bills will be in Cleveland tomorrow for a joint practice.
2: Okay.
1: And Todd Monken has said, you know, our plan is to really let our starters get after it in this practice. And then on Saturday during the game, it'll be everybody else. You know, now the quarterback, Shador, is going to start and Watson's going to play in the third quarter. But, you know, the starting offensive line, the starting receivers, running backs, the defense, none of those guys are going to play on Saturday, you know, as of right now, because they plan on really getting that type of work in tomorrow at practice.
0: And that's what Clint Kubiak said. He said that, you know, he didn't commit to the Raiders playing their starters. He said the film, when they go back and look at it, will determine who's going to play. Again, yeah. The film that was in my eyes, what I feel mm-hmm. like I saw, tells me that they're going to have a lot of the starters play. But again, that's just me. What about a head coach? How does he feel about joint practices? And obviously the fighting going on as well. Here's Patriots head coach Mike Vrabel.
3: We have to be able to control our emotions. We try to ask them to go to the line and play a certain style and try to create an identity and have to be able to come back and be involved. I get it. It's emotional. We can say it's football. You know, fighting isn't football. Fighting gets you thrown out of a game. That happens. They're not afraid to call in, you know, from New York. They've changed the rule this year. So even if an official misses a flag or misses a punch and New York happens to see it, you know, that player can be removed from the football game. So we know how critical each and every player is for the team on game day. You know, we don't have that many spots. There's guys that play, you know, they start here, but they're backups at other positions. So if you lose those players, ultimately that hurts the team. So we would try not to do anything like that.
1: Yeah, I think especially when there are teams that are working to try to figure out who they are, I'm trying to, in a nice way, say bad football teams.
0: Right.
1: You need every snap. You know, all the fighting and stuff is really just taking away reps and opportunities from you. You know, if you're a good team, I don't know if it's that big of a deal as long as everybody's healthy at the end of it. But you don't, if you need work, you need to be working and not fighting.
0: Right. Again, and I think that it's really more valuable than even the preseason games, because you're seeing good on good. You're seeing the twos running against the twos. You're seeing, you know, just stuff that you don't normally see in a practice type setting, right? Stuff that, is not as scripted, you know, but it's still the work, but it's kind of, it's more controlled than your average game. So I like them. I really do enjoy covering them, but fighting doesn't make any sense because, as you mentioned, no work gets done. Coming up, will expanding beyond the USA be good for the league? It's next on ESPN Radio.
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10: 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Thank you.

0: the songs you play at the end of the house party, you make that
1: this
0: announcement.
1: This the last dance.
0: That's right. You ain't sleeping with the DJ. You got to go.
2: Hey, the door's that way. It's time to get moving.
0: The lights about to come on.

0: 7-6.
1: They needed those two gift runs. That game was way too close, right? They got that courtesy right there. There's nothing worse than having the kind of error like that. In baseball, I think it's the worst. I mean, when you are supposed to get out and you gift another team an out, it always comes back to bite you. On that highlight, it happened to bite them on that play because runs scored. But anytime you don't make that play, baseball will burn you. All the time. That's just the nature of the beast. Again, showing love to the ones that deserve it here on Game Night on ESPN Radio and the ESPN app. The Giants and the Gardos. Emmett, close your ears.
2: Yeah.
3: Bro. Not very cold. A ground ball deep into the hole and short. Diving into shallow left. Rocchio, and it's off his glove. Rolls away toward the foul line. And that gets Devers home. 1-0 Giants. Safe at first is Barrichello with a single and a run batted in.
4: Nothing can stop me. I'm all the way up.
2: KNBR on the call. Giants beat the Gardos 1-0. I got to just give me 1 second here. Parker Messick is a rookie pitcher. He started tonight. He honestly could be in the conversation for the Cy Young or Rookie of the Year. 6 2/3, 1 earned run, 10 strikeouts, and a loss. This has happened to him so many times this year. Guardians just really struggling to score runs tonight. And, you know, the Giants only took one to beat him.
1: Yeah, man, that's a rough deal when you lose 1-0, especially when you're able to have a really good pitching performance. You just can't, again, generate anything at the plate. Showing that love to the ones that deserve it. Turning our attention to the WNBA, the Lynx, the Valkyries. Kayla McBride, man, she is a baller.
5: Olivia Miles back on the bench for Minnesota. 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
1: Boom. 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

0: multiple teams that they feel that can do that, but they think that they can't. Cheryl Reed told me that I wouldn't be surprised if no one on this team even knew what our record was, that we are, yes, number one in the standings, but we don't care about how many wins that we have, how many losses, because they believe that there, again, is still another level for this team to take it to, and that's what they're focused on in the playoffs.
1: Lynx, the only team with multiple road wins at the Valkyries this season. After the win, Kayla McBride spoke with USA Network.
2: Kayla, they made it an intense game there in the second half. What did it take from your group to hold them off?
3: Toughness, trust in one another. This is an amazing place to play, amazing fan base. This is like a Hooper's dream, you know, but just staying together. We've been in these positions before. Trust each other, trust what we work on in practice, and just going out there making a play, staying together.
2: I mean, we knew this would be a tough battle, two of the top teams, two of the best defenses. What was the mentality from your group overall coming into a game like this?
3: Whatever it takes. You know, on the road, that's what it's about. You know, there's going to be ups and downs, ebbs and flows. We're just staying together and getting it done, and we got it done today.
2: You guys seem to really relish being on enemy territory, kind of proving yourself. There's a reason you guys have the best road record in the W. What allows you to be successful in environments like this?
3: We love it. You know, we embrace it. We're not afraid of anything or anyone. We want to come out here and be the best version of ourselves for each other each and every night. Another chance to do that. Like I said, it's just, you know, two top teams going at it, throwing punches, and, you know, we threw more today.
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1: 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Tempo officially now eliminated from playoff contention with their 12th consecutive loss. 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

0: be flying under the radar.
1: I think really the question is on defense. One, get Vita back in there. You can't mess with him. He's a foundational player. Jason Light has to figure out a way to bridge that gap and get him on the field. I mean, you just went and drafted maybe on the defensive side, the equivalent to the guy, to Baker Mayfield in terms of a guy who has a chip on his shoulder and Reuben Bain. I mean, who's more pissed off than Reuben Bain right now? As far as a guy who feels as though he's been disrespected and overlooked, he's going to have a heck of a year. They're not going to sneak up on anybody. People know how good Tampa Bay can be. And Boog's right. It's a big year for this organization, man. Just don't mess with the foundation. Get number 50 in the building.
0: And that's happening with Vita Vea getting a contract extension. Texans receiving corps taking a hit on Wednesday. Wideout Jaden Hagen suffering a torn ACL. Season-ending injury occurring during the joint practice with the Raiders. Well, straight ahead, everything's fair in love. Oh, wait, it's not? SportsCenter All Night continues. It's ESPN Radio.
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0: but they think that they can't. Cheryl Reeve told me that I wouldn't be surprised if no one on this team even knew what our record was, that we are, yes, number one in the standings, but we don't care about how many wins that we have, how many losses, because they believe that there, again, is still another level for this team to take it to, and that's what they're focused on in the playoffs.
1: Lynx, the only team with multiple road wins at the Valkyries this season. After the win, Kayla McBride spoke with USA Network.
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0: 5-4, Sal Stewart, go ahead, 3-run home run in the sixth inning, his 27th shot of the season, 7th homer with multiple runners on base this season, tied for the second most in baseball behind Jake Bowers. Mets and Padres.
1: Next pitch to Carson Benz, lifted in the air, left field line, inside the left field foul pole, gone. 2-run home run, Carson Benz, just fair the other way. An apple taco for Carson Benz, just over the left field wall, and it's 2-0 Mets.
0: Get a couple of defensive highlights this week, and 2-run shot on Wednesday, 880 ESPN New York. Second Mets player to reach 15 homers and 15 stolen bases within his first 125 career games, Darryl Strawberry being the other. Mets a 4-2 win over the Padres, back-to-back series wins at home for the second time this season. White Sox a 3-0 shutout of the Cubs, snapping an 8-game losing streak at Wrigley. Cubs held to 2 hits, their fewest at home against the White Sox in series history. Diamondbacks and Red Sox.
2: 2-2 pitch. Swung on and hit well. Left center field. This ball's going to get down, and that's going to go all the way into the crevice. It kicks away from Rafaela. Waldschmidt scores. Carroll's right behind him. And it's Moreno the man once again. 2-run double. D-backs in front 3-2.
0: That was in the 5th inning. Game would be tied after 9, so on to the 10th.
2: 2-2. Broken bat, little pop up. Down! For a base hit. What a break for the Diamondbacks as Moreno scores and Arenado gives the D-backs a 6-5 lead.
0: It would be a 7-6 win for Arizona in 10 innings. Arizona Sports 98-7. Diamondbacks' fourth win in 6 extra inning games since the All-Star break. Arenado, the go-ahead single in the 10th inning, 22nd career go-ahead hit in the 9th inning or later. Diamondbacks go on to the win. Will the entire tour be around next year? That's next. SportsCenter All Night continues. It's ESPN Radio.
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0: Prior to the start of training camp, the 31-year-old had requested a trade as he had no guaranteed money on his existing deal. Earlier on ESPN Radio, Tampa Bay Times Buccaneers reporter Rick Stroud.
1: You know, they kind of have the leverage there too, as they did with Vita. But, you know, when you get one deal done, you start feeling good about things, get some good vibes in the building going on, you know. Baker comes in the next day, kind of gives them that wry smile, but we'll see what happens. I don't think to him it matters either way. Obviously, he wants to make Tampa his forever home. He's so comfortable here. The community loves him. And so I think it would be a, you know, kind of a nice end to the preseason if they could do it. But that won't affect, you know, how he plays, and there's no trade demand or anything like that.
0: He, being Baker Mayfield, wants to stay in Tampa. As for the expectations for the 2026 Buccaneers?
1: Injuries were the big story a year ago. They've spent a lot of time and energy rebuilding this defense, getting bigger bodies in here, and also, you know, raising a badassery, if you will, a little bit. There's a lot of excitement on this defense right now. And if that offensive line stays together, they're a top three offensive line. There's a lot of positivity and depth at the receiver, even though they lost Mike Evans. This Teddy Hurst guy is going to be a story this year out of Georgia State, to play that X receiver. And of course, they still have Emeka Buka and Chris Godwin and Jalen McMillan and all those guys. So I think Baker's really, really confident in his team. He loves what they've done on defense. He loves the attitude that they have added, which matches his own. And so that's why he's saying, you know, go ahead and doubt us. And he's gonna invent the chip if it's not there anyway. I don't know if he's taking a poll how many people think the Bucs going to have a losing record, but he seemed to think that was on his mind the other day.
0: One key thing about Tampa Bay this year, ESPN analyst Lewis Riddick says they won't be flying under the radar.
2: I think really the question is on defense. One, get Vita back in there. You can't mess with him. He's a foundational player. Jason Light has to figure out a way to bridge that gap and get him on the field. I mean, you just went and drafted maybe on the defensive side the equivalent to the guy, to Baker Mayfield, in terms of a guy who has a chip on his shoulder, and Reuben Bain. I mean, who's more pissed off than Reuben Bain right now, as far as a guy who feels as though he's been disrespected and overlooked? He's going to have a heck of a year. They're not going to sneak up on anybody. People know how good Tampa Bay can be. And Boog's right. It's a big year for this organization, man. Just don't mess with the foundation. Get number 50 in the building.
0: And that's happening with Vita Vea getting a contract extension. Texans receiving corps taking a hit on Wednesday. Wideout Jaden Higgins suffering a torn ACL. Season-ending injury occurring during the joint practice with the Raiders. Well, straight ahead, everything's fair in love. Oh, wait, it's not? SportsCenter All Night continues. It's ESPN Radio.
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0: they think that they can. Cheryl Reed told me that I wouldn't be surprised if no one on this team even knew what our record was, that we are, yes, number one in the standings, but we don't care about how many wins that we have, how many losses, because they believe that there, again, is still another level for this team to take it to, and that's what they're focused on in the playoffs.
1: Lynx, the only team with multiple road wins at the Valkyries this season. After the win, Kayla McBride spoke with USA Network.
2: Kayla, they made it an intense game there in the second half. What did it take from your group to hold them off?
3: Toughness, trust in one another. This is an amazing place to play, amazing fan base. This is like a Hooper's dream, you know, but just staying together. We've been in these positions before, trusting each other, trusting what we work on in practice, and just going out there making a play, staying together.
2: I mean, we knew this would be a tough battle, two of the top teams, two of the best defenses. What was the mentality from your group overall coming into a game like this?
3: Whatever it takes. You know, on the road, that's what it's about. You know, there's going to be ups and downs, ebbs and flows, but just staying together and getting it done, and we got it done today.
2: You guys seem to really relish being on enemy territory, kind of proving yourself. There's a reason you guys have the best road record in the W. What allows you to be successful in environments like this?

0: we love it. You know, we embrace it. We're not afraid of anything or anyone. We want to come out here and be the best version of ourselves for each other each and every night. Another chance to do that. Like I said, it's just, you know, two top teams going at it, throwing punches, and, you know, we threw more today.
1: Kayla, thanks for the time. Congrats.
0: I'm off.
2: The Lynx get the win over the Valkyries, who have their six-game win streak come to an end. As for the Mystics and the tempo,
3: 3.5 minutes to go here in the fourth quarter. How about that jumper for two? Curious then. One foot.
2: WNBA League passes. The Mystics get past the tempo by 11, 93-82, their eighth straight home win. Tempo officially now eliminated from playoff contention with their 12th consecutive loss. Losing your cool in the middle of summer. That's next. 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
1: 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She'll do so at the end of the season. She made the announcement official on Wednesday, saying in a statement in part, quote, "I've learned there's power in knowing when to walk away." ESPN's Kendra Andrews.
2: Neko actually realized all the way back in training camp in the spring, shortly after she signed that one-year deal to return to the Sparks, that it might be time to hang it up. And she said, you know, part of it is the way that my body felt. She is 36 years old as of July. But the other part that really made her feel like it was okay to retire is she said, I can look back at my career and feel content with everything that I have accomplished. She feels good about walking away now. I actually spoke with Neko earlier in the season and I asked her, how much longer do you want to play? Do you want to play until your legs fall off? And she said, no, it is very important that she was able to walk away from this game on her own two feet, on her own decision. And that's what we're seeing her do right now at the end of this season.
1: Neko Gumake, drafted number one overall in 2012 by the LA Sparks. 15 seasons later, she will end her career as an MVP winner. Did that in 2016. 8-time all WNBA selection and 11-time All-Star. Career averages over 16.5 points per game and 7.5 rebounds per game. Golf, next round of the FedEx Cup playoffs, getting set to tee it up in the morning. BMW Championship in St. Louis, coverage on ESPN and ESPN Plus. Then there's LIV. Its CEO says he's confident they'll continue despite the current financial hurdles and the money from Saudi Arabia, which will be leaving after this season. Next weekend's LIV event is canceled in Michigan, which means this weekend's event is the season ender. So player contracts are set to expire as soon as Sunday's final round. It's unclear whether marquee names like John Rahm, Bryson DeChambeau will stay on with the reduced purses and smaller contracts in 2027. As for a potential return to the PGA Tour, brilliance on the way. We heard it on Sportsmanlike, Chris Candy and Evan Cohen.
3: Let's make this about leaving one business, in theory going to a competitor. There are going to be rules about returning to the business you left if you're leaving for one in competition.
4: I don't think it's in the best interest of the PGA Tour or golf overall to put extra hurdles in place for some of the best golfers in the world. But here's the thing that I would say. With the PGA Tour, some of the innovations that they're coming up with and doing the playoff-style format into future years and having tournament-style, more match play, isn't it a good thing if you have some of those natural rivalries between golfers that defected to the LIV Tour
3: and
4: PGA Tour?
3: Exactly.
4: It's like factions in WWE.
3: Yeah.
4: It makes all the sense in the world. So if you're the PGA Tour, why the hell would you embrace it?
3: You like
4: you use what was a negative for a positive.
3: You know, it would be amazing. And I think this is along the lines you're thinking of. What if they like created some sort of tournament where these guys had to play their way back in?
4: That would be great. I would love
3: like,
4: it.
3: Like, oh, you got to beat Rory in order you want to come
4: match
3: in?
4: Match play. Let's go.
3: To be the best, you got to beat the best.
4: And you know how Rory feels about that.
3: Yeah, let Rory and Bryson DeChambeau. Bryson wins?
4: He's back. Have him mic'd up, too?
3: We're going to let you back in, but you got to win your way back in.
4: That's bringing WWE to golf.
3: Seriously.
4: I love that.
1: You'd have Ryder Cup-style galleries out there. That could be good. I like that. World number one Scottie Scheffler says he isn't opposed to LIV golfers potentially returning to the PGA Tour. He says they bring value. But reigning Masters champ Rory McIlroy?
5: Rory, Scottie was asked about the possibility of LIV guys coming back and whether they bring value, in your opinion. Are there guys, if it goes away, that should be allowed back?
6: I mean, I'd argue, have they brought value to LIV? You know? I think PGA Tour is in a really good spot.
1: McIlroy's been one of LIV's most outspoken critics over the time. SportsCenter All Night, ESPN Radio, back to baseball. And a day after being shut out 22-0.
7: 105 off the bat. Here's Josh Naylor. Everybody moved up, so runners at second and third. May from the windup. Here's the pitch. Swung on, ripped on the first baseline. It's a fair ball. It hits the sidewall. Randy scores. Here comes Dom around third base, right behind him. Dom scores. The Mariners have two more. Josh Naylor, a 2-RBI base hit. 7 runs on the board. 7-0 Mariners.
1: They win at 7-5. 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
8: Oh my goodness!
0: 5.
1: Baseball, the Yankees with a 5-3 win in Baltimore. New York getting a 447-foot shot from Ben Rice en route to the win. Amazon Prime.
8: And the payoff. High-fly ball. Deep right center. Oh, way back there. See ya. That is about as long a home run as you are going to see. A solo blast by Rice. And it's 3-1 Yankees.
0: Number 4.
1: Rangers are in the midst of a playoff push. But Wednesday, they're shut out by the Nationals 6-0. Half of Washington's output coming on one swing. Nationals Radio Network.
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10: Swing and a long drive. Deep down the left field line. Looking toward the corner. And it is gone. Goodbye. Andres Chaparro has done it again. Bang. Zoom goes Chaparro. A 3-run home run. His 8th of the year. And his 3rd hit of the night.
0: Number 3.
1: Phillies get a win over the Marlins. Brandon Marsh going all Spider-Man to help out. 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
11: 2-2 pitch. Swung on, hit in the air, left field line. Marsh is over, maybe with room up against the stands. Climbs up on the side of the wall and makes the catch. Brandon Marsh climbing up on the angled side wall along the left field line. Now he gives a hat tip to the fans who stayed out of his way. Great play, and that's the second out.
0: Number 2.
1: To Williamsport, Bayonne, New Jersey, edges Massachusetts thanks to one final swing of the bat. Our buddy Carl Ravitch, ESPN.
12: Center field, the game is over. Mason Rincon goes into the shrubs in center field. And that allows Bayonne, New Jersey to win the game 2-1 on our first walk-off in Williamsport this year.
0: Number 1.
1: Walk-off in Williamsport, Pennsylvania. What about over in Pittsburgh? 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
13: Now the Santa, the 1-2. Swing and a drive. Deep right field. If it's fair, the Pirates will win this game. He's done it! Brandon Lau wins it! What a thrilling come-from-behind win! The Pirates with homers by Flores and Lau. They send the Tigers packing.
1: Fourth career walk-off homer. Meanwhile, a little more breathing room in the AL West. That's next at ESPN Radio.
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0: Card races tighten up as baseball enters the final stretch.
8: And the payoff. High fly ball. Deep right center. Oh, way back there. See ya. That is about as long a home run as you are going to see.
0: The first rule of Fight Club, don't talk about Fight Club.
23: That's not what you're out there for. You're squaring off like it's UFC. Like, what the hell are you doing? If it was a player I didn't think was going to be a meaningful contributor to my football team, honest to God, I'd be going, look, get him out of here, get him out of here, because it's proven nothing.
0: Tampa's big man finally gets paid.
24: There was never any kind of body language that suggested he wanted to be out of here. And I think it came to its inevitable conclusion. He was, in effect, underpaid, so they chipped him up. You know, they got their guy back in time to get him in shape.
0: The top two teams in a W throw down in the Bay.
25: What a find from Miles, and then Williams with the extra hockey pass to Collier.
26: Olivia Miles, just the court vision that she has, that's not something that you can teach.
0: Plus, where do we go from here?
5: Rory Scotty was asked about the possibility of live guys coming back and whether they bring value, in your opinion. Are there guys, if it goes away, that should be allowed back?
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1: 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Another key offseason move in the NBA, and as the case has often been this week with NBA news, it involves Los Angeles. That's on the way. Segway, LA Dodgers. They hit a rough patch over the past few weeks, coming back to earth a bit in the standings, but apparently a trip to Denver can cure that.
8: 1-2, and Bass hammers one to left field. This one's headed toward the wall. It is over the wall. A home run for Mookie. A line drive shot, home run number 16. And Betts makes it 2-0 Dodgers. One on, one out, stretch pitch. And Kike hits a high fly ball to left and deep. This ball headed back toward the wall. Veen at the wall. He looks up. It's gone. It's a two-run home run. Kike Hernandez. And the Dodgers lead it 4-0.
1: Three runs in the top of the fourth for the Dodgers. That said, the game would be tied at 4 after 9. On to the 10th.
8: Burton gets 1-2, and Freddie lifts it in the air, left field deep. Going back after it is McCarthy at the wall, makes the catch. Paez tags, he'll score. Tagging from first and advancing to second is Teoscar Hernandez, and the Dodgers take a 5-4 lead on a sacrifice fly by Freddie Freeman. Now the pitch to Betts, line drive, center field, base hit. Teoscar touches third, he's coming to the plate. Throw from Kerrig, too late, RBI base hit. Teoscar scores, and the Dodgers lead it 6-4.
1: AM 570 LA Sports, 6-4 would be the final in 10 innings. Dodgers with their ninth series sweep this season. Tie for the Red Sox for second most in baseball. Rays lead the way with 13. Red Sox and Dodgers both with 9. Dodgers, 31-8 against the Rockies over the last three seasons. Most wins by any team against a single opponent over that span. They've also posted a 4-0 record in extra inning games this season. The only team without a loss. Freddie Freeman, as you heard, the go-ahead sack fly in the 10th. First go-ahead RBI in extra innings this season. Mookie Betts, 3-for-5 with a 16th home run, drove in two, and spoke with Spectrum Sportsnet LA.
2: Mookie, when you look at this win, let's start with Tanner Scott. He was up last night, got that 4-out save, even got up in the pen the night before. For him to come out and be so efficient, how big is that for this team?
3: It's huge, especially we've been kind of thin back there, especially with Edwin going down and, you know, some moving pieces. So, you know, he's a dog, and he showed it tonight.
2: The offensive performance for you personally, three hits, the home run. For you, it was against left, it was against right. What does that just tell you as to kind of where you're at as you're looking to get that consistency back with your swing?
3: We're getting closer. You know, we're getting closer. It's a work in progress every day. I'm just happy I was able to help the boys in a time of need.
2: You guys always talk about how this is a game in 162, but when you look at this series and this sweep specifically, how the offense got back on track, does it feel like this series could be bigger for this group than you all might have thought?
3: Yeah, I mean, maybe not necessarily through the 162, but definitely for morale. You know, we hadn't been hitting or doing much good lately, so to at least get the bats back going, you know, it makes us feel good, and hopefully we can carry it into this next series.
2: It's an excellent series for you all. So, Mookie, congratulations on this win and the sweep.
3: Thank you.
1: 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The Betrayal of Shohei Ohtani is presented by Gusto. Longest active win streak in Major League Baseball? That currently resides in Philly. They were hosting the Marlins.
4: Swung on, hit deep, right field. Going back is Ruiz at the wall. Looking up, it's gone. And Luis Arraez with a two-run home run to straightaway right field. Number 6 on the season, his second as a Philly. And the Phils now lead it 3-0 on the two-run shot.
1: Sports Radio 94 WIP. Philly's a 4-1 win over the Marlins. Their 6th consecutive win, longest active streak in baseball. And their longest streak this season, Arraez 2-for-4 with the home run, couple of RBI, second homer with the Phillies in his 15th game with them. Bryce Harper 1-for-3 with a walk, 23 game on base streak, longest active streak in Major League Baseball, as is the Phillies' 6-game win streak. To Pittsburgh, Tigers visiting the Pirates. Detroit would take a 3-2 lead to the bottom of the 9th inning.
7: And an 0-2 from Jansen. Swinging a ball belted right down the left field line. And Flores has tied the game. He hit it off the third rung of the rotunda. A mammoth home run. The second for Flores. The Pirates tie it in the bottom of the 9th. Off of the Hall of Fame closer in Kenley Jansen. What a wallop.
10: Now the set in the 1-2. Swing and a drive. Deep right field. If it's fair, the Pirates will win this game. He's done it! Brandon Lau wins it! What a thrilling come from behind win! The Pirates with homers by Flores and Lau. They send the Tigers packing.
1: Fireworks person getting a lot of work there in the bottom of the 9th inning. The two homers, and Pittsburgh wins it 4-3, the final over the Tigers. Sports Radio 93.7, the Fan, Brandon Lau with the walk-off shot, his 27th homer of the season, fourth career walk-off home run. Paul Skeens started for Pittsburgh, no decision, 4 1/3, gave up 3 runs on 4 hits. 4 walks, did strike out 5. 6th start this season where he's failed to complete 5 innings. SportsCenter All Night, ESPN Radio. Houston Astros in a battle atop the AL West as we head through the middle part of August. Astros and Angels on Wednesday.
11: First pitch, and Vasquez clubs it deep to left field, and that ball is gone. Into the back row of the Landry's Crawford boxes. Christian Vasquez goes deep for the 7th time this year to put the Astros up 1-0 to 2-1. And that's lined down the left field line. That's a base hit. That'll bounce all the way to the wall. Alvarez around third. He'll score to tie the game. In the third base goes Paredes. It's an RBI double for Jose Altuve. His 16th double and 37th run driven in. 2-2.
1: Getting some Quick offense in the third and fourth innings. KBME 790 AM. Astros with the 3-2 win over the Angels. Houston goes to 64-63. They lead the AL West by two games. As for the Rangers, they wind up being stymied by Washington starter Cade Cavalli.
12: Now the pitch, check swing by Carter. Did he go? Yes, he did. For strike three, strikeout number 10 for Cade Cavalli. And we're only in the bottom of the fourth inning with two outs.
1: Nationals also giving him some run support.
12: Now the set of the pitch. Swing and a long drive. Deep down the left field line. Looking toward the corner. And it is gone. Goodbye. Andres Chaparro has done it again. Bang. Zoom goes Chaparro. A three-run home run. His eighth of the year. And his third hit of the night.
1: Nationals Radio Network. Eighth homer of the season. Seven of those eight since the All-Star break. Nationals shut out the Rangers 6-0. Rangers now trailing the Astros by two games in the AL West. Nationals' fifth shutout this season, second in their last six games. Braves have fallen four games back in the race for the best record of the National League. This week in their series with the Twins certainly didn't help.
13: Hit high in the air, right center field. Acuna back. He's going to turn around and play it off the wall. Here comes Keyshaw. Here comes Buxton. Bell to third. Clemens into second base. Twins are opening it up here. Lead now 4-1.
14: No balls, two strikes. Battle time. Right back up the middle for a base hit. Attaboy Brooks. Here comes Cody Clemens. He's going to score. The intentional walk backfires and the Twins lead 6-4.
1: Treasure Island Baseball Network, 6-4 would be the final. Minnesota's fourth series sweep this season, their first at home since early April. As for the Braves, they're swept in a series for the fourth time this season. They struck out 14 times in the loss to Minnesota. Sports Center all night, ESPN Radio to the NBA. Cavaliers, Nuggets, Clippers agreeing on a trade that will send Peyton Watson to Cleveland, Max Strus to the Clippers. Watson will sign a new four-year, $88 million deal with a player option, according to his agent, earlier on ESPN Radio. On game night, our Emmett Golden.
15: The Cavaliers send Max Strus to the Clippers. They send an unprotected pick to the Nuggets, and they end up with Peyton Watson from the Nuggets, which they also end up getting Cam Whitmore. But the Cavaliers needed a small four. They have not had a real three since DeAndre Hunter, and that didn't necessarily work out for the Cavaliers or for DeAndre. And before that, it was LeBron. So that's just one area that they've been trying to find somebody. And I love this for the Cavaliers that they added Peyton Watson to the rotation. Guy with some length, can shoot it, can defend. Great move by the Cavaliers.
1: Cavaliers coming off an Eastern Conference Finals appearance where they were swept by the Knicks. Sports Center all night, ESPN Radio.
16: The agent for Buccaneers nose tackle Vita Vea says his client has requested a trade, according to Adam Schefter.
17: It is contract related. It doesn't necessarily mean his time with the Bucs is done. This is a player letting him know that I am serious, despite being a career Buccaneer to this point.
1: The hold-in for Tampa Bay defensive tackle Vita Vea ends with the team announcing it's agreed to terms on a new contract extension. Vea and his agent reaching the agreement with the Bucs on a one-year extension add $6 million to the $18 million he was already set to make in 2026. Last month, prior to the start of training camp, the 31-year-old had requested a trade as he had no guaranteed money on his existing deal. Earlier on ESPN Radio, Tampa Bay Times Buccaneers reporter Rick Stroud.
18: You know, they kind of have the leverage there, too, as they did with Vita. But, you know, when you get one deal done, you start feeling good about things, get some good vibes in the building going on, you know. Baker comes in the next day, kind of gives him that wry smile. But we'll see what happens. I don't think to him it matters either way. Obviously, he wants to make Tampa his forever home. He's so comfortable here. The community loves him. And so I think it would be a, you know, kind of a nice end to the preseason if they could do it. But that won't affect, you know, how he plays, and there's no trade demand or anything like that.
1: He being Baker Mayfield wants to stay in Tampa. As for the expectations for the 2026 Buccaneers?
18: Injuries were the big story a year ago. They've spent a lot of time and energy rebuilding this defense, getting bigger, bodies in here, and also, you know, raising a badassery, if you will, a little bit. There's a lot of excitement on this defense right now. And if that offensive line stays together, they're a top three offensive line. There's a lot of positivity and depth at the receiver, even though they lost Mike Evans. This Teddy Hurst guy is going to be a story this year out of Georgia State, to play that X receiver. And of course, they still have Emeka Buka and Chris Godwin and Jalen McMillan and all those guys. So I think Baker's really, really confident in his team. He loves what they've done on defense. He loves the attitude that they have added, which matches his own. And so that's why he's saying, you know, go ahead and doubt us. And he's gonna invent the chip if it's not there anyway. I don't know if he's taking a poll how many people think the Bucs going to have a losing record, but he seemed to think that was on his mind the other day.
1: One key thing about Tampa Bay this year, ESPN analyst Lewis Riddick says they won't be flying under the radar.
9: I think really the question is on defense. One, get Vita back in there. You can't mess with him. He's a foundational player. Jason Light has to figure out a way to bridge that gap and get him on the field. I mean, you just went and drafted maybe on the defensive side the equivalent to the guy, to Baker Mayfield, in terms of a guy who has a chip on his shoulder and Reuben Bain. I mean, who's more pissed off than Reuben Bain right now as far as a guy who feels as though he's been disrespected and overlooked? He's going to have a heck of a year. They're not going to sneak up on anybody. People know how good Tampa Bay can be. And Boog's right. It's a big year for this organization, man. Just don't mess with the foundation. Get number 50 in the building.
1: And that's happening with Vita Vea getting a contract extension. Texans receiving core taking a hit on Wednesday. Wideout Jaden Hagen suffering a torn ACL. Season-ending injury occurring during the joint practice with the Raiders. Well, straight ahead, everything's fair in love. Oh, wait, it's not? SportsCenter All Night continues. It's ESPN Radio.
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15: Pirates walk off with a Brandon Lau home run. Dodgers get another win in Colorado to sweep the Rockies. Lynx take care of the Valkyries and end a six-game win streak. And we are set for another weekend of football.
17: The Eagles offense took a step back last season.
18: If Nick Sirianni doesn't make the playoffs, there is a question if he's going to be the head coach moving forward.
19: For Nick Sirianni, he needs to focus on the task at hand, getting the Eagles back to being a true Super Bowl contender.
15: NFL preseason week two getting underway tonight. Raiders, Texans, Niners, Chargers, and then this weekend, among the matchups, Patriots and Eagles. Some familiar faces there. A.J. Brown traded from the Eagles on June 1st, now in New England.
20: Always. I will always have love for Philly. Regardless of if I'm liked or hated, it's love. You know, we won a Super Bowl together. I'll never forget that. I love my fellow teammates. I still talk to them. It's love, man.
21: Talk to Jalen?
20: Not him, but okay. A lot of guys. But I'm sure we'll probably catch up at some time this week.
15: A.J. Brown and the Patriots getting together with the Eagles this week. ESPN's Sal Palantonio is the one who spoke with them.
22: Well, the headline coming out of the interview today was that A.J. Brown has not talked to Jalen Hurts. And that's unfortunate because the real headline that should come out of these joint practices is that A.J. Brown was the best wide receiver on the field for both teams by far, not even close. And it's pretty clear that all of the off-the-field time that A.J. Brown has spent with his young quarterback, Drake May, who's now in his second year trying to go back to the Super Bowl, has really paid off. They've done a lot of one-on-one film study. They've looked at what's called catch tape. They pieced together all of the catches that A.J. Brown has had and said, this is working, this is not working, let's get on the same page so that Drake May can get the ball out of his hands quickly, cut down on the sacks, the point totals can go up, and maybe the Patriots can go back to the Super Bowl.
0: Speaking of Philly, they are moving on as well as they've got a new key addition they're hoping to get back soon. What more can you tell us?
22: Well, Jonathan Greenard, who they acquired from the Minnesota Vikings, was supposed to help them with as an edge rusher. But he had a little bit of a pec strain during a weightlifting session in the offseason, and he's been nowhere to be found at all. And today, defensive coordinator Vic Fangio was here in Foxborough. He addressed the issue, and it was not good news.
1: I don't know when Greenard will be back. You know, that injury he got in our weight room, you know, is going to take some time to heal. You know, we need our third and fourth until Greenard gets back to really solidify their positions.
22: It's pretty clear that they need him as an edge rusher on this football team, but they have two really good defensive tackles. They re-signed to mega contracts in the offseason in Jordan Davis and Jalen Carter, and they have all pros in the secondary in Cooper DeJean, and Quinyon Mitchell was a first-team all-pro, and Zach Bond at linebacker. This defense, even without Greenard, week one, should be as good as the one, maybe even better, than the Eagles had last year when the Eagles only gave up 18 points a game. That's the strength of this football team.
15: There will be a lot of eyes on A.J. Brown with the Patriots this year and perhaps this week as well, because the Eagles and Patriots are together. Maybe a chip on the shoulder, too, earlier on ESPN Radio, our Freddie Coleman.
21: There's still a part of A.J. Brown, and this is just human nature. You want to show that show in Philadelphia that you're not better off without him. You want to show that show in Philadelphia that you should not have moved him away from that show, and now he has a different show that he's going to make better for his quarterback in Drake May. And I can't wait to see exactly how that's going to sound like if it's not working out in Philadelphia without A.J. Brown.
15: And you can see how things might go off the rails when you get teams like that together in the middle of summer, the heat and the joint practices. Patriots coach Mike Vrabel.
23: We have to be able to control our emotions. We try to ask them to go to the line and play a certain style and try to create an identity and have to be able to come back and be involved. I get it. It's emotional. We can say it's football. You know, fighting isn't football. Fighting gets you thrown out of a game. That happens. They're not afraid to call in. You know, from New York, they've changed the rule this year. So even if an official misses a flag or misses a punch and New York happens to see it, you know, that player can be removed from the football game. So we know how critical each and every player is for the team on game day. You know, we don't have that many spots. There's guys that play, you know, they start here, but they're backups at other positions. So if you lose those players, ultimately that hurts the team. So we'd try not to do anything like that.
15: We certainly see it during the summer, joint practices. Certainly saw one with the Cowboys and the Saints this week. SportsCenter All Night, ESPN Radio. There's preseason football, and that comes after a week of joint practices earlier on the Golics.
24: I personally think joint practices are better than preseason games. You get more reps, you can control the situation. Now, you're going to deal with more injuries, but you still, to get ready to play football, you have to play football. Right. And that's something that's going on for decades. But you do a little less hitting now to preserve your body. And I get that. But I think you do get work, good work in joint practices. Again, we're seeing the headlines and the highlights of the fights. For the most part, the practices go off without a hitch. But does the fighting then hurt the rest of the reps? That's something only each team and each coach can decide. But for me, I like joint practices better than preseason games.
15: And when things went off the rails between the Cowboys and the Saints this week, it was one of the bigger ones we've seen. ESPN front office insider Lewis Riddick.
25: That's not what you're out there for. Like, dude, look at this. You're squaring off like it's UFC. Like, what the hell are you doing? Like, honestly, if it was a player, like, honestly,

0: In WWE to golf.
1: Seriously.
0: I love that.
2: You'd have Ryder Cup style galleries out there. That could be good. I like that. World number one, Scotty Scheffler, says he isn't opposed to LIV golfers potentially returning to the PGA Tour. He says they bring value. But reigning Masters champ Rory McIlroy?
3: Rory, Scotty was asked about the possibility of LIV guys coming back and whether they bring value, in your opinion. Are there guys, if it goes away, that should be allowed back?
4: I mean, I'd argue, have they brought value to LIV? You know? I think PGA Tour is in a really good spot.
2: McIlroy's been one of LIV's most outspoken critics over the time. SportsCenter all night, ESPN Radio, back to baseball. And a day after being shut out 22-0.
5: 105 off the bat. Here's Josh Naylor. Everybody moved up, so runners at second and third. May from the windup. Here's the pitch. Swung on, ripped on the first baseline. It's a fair ball. It hits the sidewall. Randy scores. Here comes Dom around third base, right behind him. Dom scores. The Mariners have two more. Josh Naylor, a two RBI base hit. Seven runs on the board. 7-0 Mariners.
2: They win at 7-5. 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
2: Baseball, the Yankees with a 5-3 win in Baltimore. New York getting a 447-foot shot from Ben Rice en route to the win. Amazon Prime.
8: And the payoff. High fly ball. Deep right center. Oh!
6: Number 4.
2: Rangers are in the midst of a playoff push, but Wednesday, they're shut out by the Nationals 6-0. Half of Washington's output coming on one swing. 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
10: Swing and a long drive. Deep down the left field line. Looking toward the corner, and it is gone. Goodbye. Andrés Chaparro has done it again. Bang. Zoom goes Chaparro. A 3-run home run. His 8th of the year. And his 3rd.
6: Number 3.
2: Phillies get a win over the Marlins. Brandon Marsh going all Spider-Man to help out. 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
11: 2-2 pitch. Swung on, hit in the air, left field line. Marsh is over, maybe with room up against the stands. Climbs up on the side of the wall and makes the catch. Brandon Marsh climbing up on the angled side wall along the left field line. Now he gives a hat tip to the fans who stayed out of his way. Great play, and that's the second out.
6: Number 2.
2: To Williamsport, Bayonne, New Jersey, edges Massachusetts thanks to one final swing of the bat. Our buddy Carl Ravitch, ESPN.
12: Center field, the game is over. Mason Rincon goes into the shrubs in center field. And that allows Bayonne, New Jersey to win the game 2-1 on our first walk-off in Williamsport this year.
6: Number 1.
2: Walk-off in Williamsport, Pennsylvania. What about over in Pittsburgh? 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
13: Now the set of the 1-2. Swing and a drive. Deep right field. If it's fair, the Pirates will win this game. He's done it! Brandon Lau wins it! What a thrilling come-from-behind win! The Pirates with homers by Flores and Lau. They send the Tigers packing.
2: Fourth career walk-off homer. Meanwhile, a little more breathing room in the AL West. That's next at ESPN Radio.
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0: wild card races tighten up as baseball enters the final stretch.
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2: That's not what you're out there for. You're squaring off like it's UFC. Like, what the hell are you doing? If it was a player I didn't think was going to be a meaningful contributor to my football team, honest to God, I'd be going, look, get him out of here, get him out of here, because it's proven nothing.
0: Tampa's big man finally gets paid.
3: There was never any kind of body language that suggested he wanted to be out of here. And I think it came to its inevitable conclusion. He was, in effect, underpaid, so they chipped him up. You know, they got their guy back in time to get him in shape.
0: The top two teams in a W throw down in the Bay.
4: What a find from Miles, and then Williams with the extra hockey pass to Collier.
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6: Rory Scotty was asked about the possibility of Liv guys coming back and whether they bring value, in your opinion. 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
8: 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Another key offseason move in the NBA, and as the case has often been this week with NBA news, it involves Los Angeles. That's on the way. Segway, LA Dodgers. They hit a rough patch over the past few weeks, coming back to earth a bit in the standings, but apparently a trip to Denver can cure that.
9: 1-2, and Bass hammers one to left field. This one's headed toward the wall. It is over the wall. A home run for Mookie. A line drive shot, home run number 16. And Betts makes it 2-0 Dodgers. One on, one out. Stretch pitch. And Kike hits a high fly ball to left and deep. This ball headed back toward the wall. Veen at the wall. He looks up. It's gone. It's a two-run home run. Kike Hernandez. And the Dodgers lead it 4-0.
8: Three runs in the top of the fourth for the Dodgers. That said, the game would be tied at 4 after 9. On to the 10th.
9: Burton gets 1-2, and Freddie lifts it in the air, left field deep. Going back after it is McCarthy at the wall, makes the catch. Paez tags, he'll score. Tagging from first and advancing to second is Teoscar Hernandez, and the Dodgers take a 5-4 lead on a sacrifice fly by Freddie Freeman. Now the pitch to Betts, line drive, center field, base hit. Teoscar touches third, he's coming to the plate. Throw from Kerrig, too late, RBI base hit. Teoscar scores, and the Dodgers lead it 6-4.
8: AM 570 LA Sports, 6-4 would be the final in 10 innings. Dodgers with their ninth series sweep this season. Tie for the Red Sox for second most in baseball. Rays lead the way with 13. Red Sox and Dodgers both with 9. Dodgers 31-8 against the Rockies over the last three seasons. Most wins by any team against a single opponent over that span. They also posted a 4-0 record in extra inning games this season. The only team without a loss. Freddie Freeman, as you heard, the go-ahead sack fly in the 10th. First go-ahead RBI in extra innings this season. Mookie Betts, 3-for-5 with a 16th home run, drove in 2, and spoke with Spectrum Sportsnet LA.
10: Mookie, when you look at this win, let's start with Tanner Scott. He was up last night, got that 4-out save, even got up in the pen the night before. For him to come out and be so efficient, how big is that for this team?
11: It's huge, especially we've been kind of thin back there, especially with Edwin going down and, you know, some moving pieces. So, you know, he's a dog, and he showed it tonight.
10: The offensive performance for you personally, the 3 hits, the home run, for you it was against left, it was against right. What does that just tell you as to kind of where you're at as you're looking to get that consistency back with your swing?
11: We're getting closer. You know, we're getting closer. It's a work in progress every day. I'm just happy I was able to help the boys in a time of need.
10: You guys always talk about how this is a game in 162. But when you look at this series and this sweep specifically, how the offense got back on track, does it feel like this series could be bigger for this group than you all might have thought?
11: Yeah, I mean, maybe not necessarily through the 162, but definitely for morale. You know, we hadn't been hitting or doing much good lately, so to at least get the bats back going. It makes us feel good, and hopefully we can carry it into this next series.
10: It's an excellent series for you all. So, Mookie, congratulations on this win and the sweep.
11: Thank you.
8: Dodgers get the sweep in Colorado with the 6-4, 10-inning win on Wednesday. 30 for 30's new series, The Betrayal of Shohei Ohtani, available now on all major podcast platforms. The Betrayal of Shohei Ohtani is presented by Gusto. Longest active win streak in Major League Baseball? That currently resides in Philly. They were hosting the Marlins.
1: Swung on, hit deep, right field. Going back is Ruiz at the wall. Looking up, it's gone. And Luis Arraez with a two-run home run to straightaway right field. Number 6 on the season, his second as a Philly. And the Phils now lead it 3-0 on the two-run shot.
8: Sports Radio 94 WIP. Phillies a 4-1 win over the Marlins. Their 6th consecutive win, longest active streak in baseball. And their longest streak this season. Arraez 2-for-4 with the home run, couple of RBI, second homer with the Phillies in his 15th game with them. Bryce Harper 1-for-3 with a walk, 23 game on base streak, longest active streak in Major League Baseball, as is the Phillies' 6-game win streak. To Pittsburgh, Tigers visiting the Pirates. Detroit would take a 3-2 lead to the bottom of the 9th inning.
12: And an 0-2 from Jansen. Swinging a ball, belted right down the left field line. And Flores has tied the game. He hit it off the third rung of the rotunda. A mammoth home run. The second for Flores. The Pirates tie it in the bottom of the ninth. Off of a Hall of Fame closer in Kenley Jansen. What a wallop.
13: Now they're set in the 1-2. Swing and a drive. Deep right field. If it's fair, the Pirates will win this game. He's done it! Brandon Lau wins it! What a thrilling come-from-behind win! The Pirates with homers by Flores and Lau. They send the Tigers packing.
8: Fireworks person getting a lot of work there in the bottom of the 9th inning. The 2 homers and Pittsburgh wins it. 4-3 the final over the Tigers. Sports Radio 93.7. The Fan, Brandon Lau with the walk-off shot. His 27th homer of the season. 4th career walk-off home run. Paul Skeens started for Pittsburgh. No decision. 4 1/3. Gave up 3 runs on 4 hits. 4 walks. Did strike out 5. 6th start this season where he's failed to complete 5 innings. Sports Center all night. ESPN Radio. Houston Astros in a battle atop the AL West as we head through the middle part of August. Astros and Angels on Wednesday.
14: First pitch. And Vasquez clubs it deep to left field. And that ball is gone. Into the back row of the Landry's Crawford boxes. Christian Vasquez goes deep for the 7th time this year to put the Astros up 1-0. The 2-1. And that's lined down the left field line. That's a base hit. That'll bounce all the way to the wall. Alvarez around third. He'll score to tie the game. In the third base goes Paredes. It's an RBI double for Jose Altuve. His 16th double and 37th run driven in. 2-2.
8: Getting some quick offense in the third and fourth innings. KBME 790 AM. Astros with the 3-2 win over the Angels. Houston goes to 64-63. They lead the AL West by 2 games. As for the Rangers, they wind up being stymied by Washington starter Cade Cavalli.
15: Now the pitch, check swing by Carter. Did he go? Yes, he did. 4-3. Strikeout number 10 for Cade Cavalli. And we're only in the bottom of the 4th inning with 2 outs.
8: Nationals also giving him some run support.
15: Now the set of the pitch. Swing and a long drive. Deep down the left field line. Hooking toward the corner. And it is gone. Goodbye. Andres Chaparro has done it again. Bang. Zoom goes Chaparro. A 3-run home run. His 8th of the year. And his 3rd hit of the night.
8: Nationals Radio Network. 8th homer of the season. 7 of those 8 since the All-Star break. Nationals shut out the Rangers 6-0. Rangers now trailing the Astros by 2 games in the AL West. Nationals' 5th shutout this season, 2nd in their last 6 games. Braves have fallen 4 games back in the race for the best record of the National League. This week in their series with the Twins certainly didn't help.
16: hit high in the air, right center field. Acuna back. He's going to turn around and play it off the wall. Here comes Keyshaw. Here comes Buxton. Bell to third. Clemens into second base. Twins are opening it up here. Lead now 4-1.
17: No balls, two strikes. Battle time. Right back up the middle for a base hit. Attaboy Brooks. Here comes Cody Clemens. He's going to score. The intentional walk backfires and the Twins lead 6-4.
8: Treasure Island Baseball Network. 6-4 would be the final. Minnesota's fourth series sweep this season. Their first at home since early April. As for the Braves, they're swept in a series for the fourth time this season. They struck out 14 times in the loss to Minnesota. SportsCenter all night, ESPN Radio to the NBA. Cavaliers, Nuggets, Clippers agreeing on a trade that will send Peyton Watson to Cleveland, Max Strus to the Clippers. Watson will sign a new four-year, $88 million deal with a player option, according to his agent. Earlier on ESPN Radio, on game night, our Emmett Golden.
18: The Cavaliers send Max Strus to the Clippers. They send an unprotected pick to the Nuggets, and they end up with Peyton Watson from the Nuggets, which they also end up getting Cam Whitmore. But the Cavaliers needed a small four. They have not had a real three since DeAndre Hunter, and that didn't necessarily work out for the Cavaliers or for DeAndre. And before that, it was LeBron. So that's just one area that they've been trying to find somebody, and I love this for the Cavaliers that they added Peyton Watson to the rotation. Guy with some length, can shoot it, can defend. Great move by the Cavaliers.
8: Cavaliers coming off an Eastern Conference Finals appearance where they were swept by the Knicks. SportsCenter all night, ESPN Radio.
19: The agent for Buccaneers nose tackle Vita Vea says his client has requested a trade, according to Adam Schefter.
20: It is contract related. It doesn't necessarily mean his time with the Bucs is done. This is a player letting him know that I am serious, despite being a career Buccaneer to this point.
8: The hold-in for Tampa Bay defensive tackle Vita Vea ends with the team announcing it's agreed to terms on a new contract extension. Vea and his agent reaching the agreement with the Bucs on a one-year extension adds $6 million to the $18 million he was already set to make in 2026. Last month, prior to the start of training camp, the 31-year-old had requested a trade as he had no guaranteed money on his existing deal. Earlier on ESPN Radio, Tampa Bay Times Buccaneers reporter Rick Stroud.
21: You know, they kind of have the leverage there, too, as they did with Vita. But, you know, when you get one deal done, you start feeling good about things, get some good vibes in the building going on, you know. Baker comes in the next day, kind of gives him that wry smile. But we'll see what happens. I don't think to him it matters either way. Obviously, he wants to make Tampa his forever home. He's so comfortable here. The community loves him. And so I think it would be a, you know, kind of a nice end to the preseason if they could do it. But that won't affect, you know, how he plays, and there's no trade demand or anything like that.
8: He being Baker Mayfield wants to stay in Tampa. As for the expectations for the 2026 Buccaneers?
21: Injuries were the big story a year ago. They've spent a lot of time and energy rebuilding this defense, getting bigger bodies in here, and also, you know, raising a badassery, if you will, a little bit. There's a lot of excitement on this defense right now. And if that offensive line stays together, they're a top three offensive line. There's a lot of positivity and depth at the receiver, even though they lost Mike Evans. This Teddy Hurst guy is going to be a story this year out of Georgia State to play that X receiver. And of course, they still have Emeka Buka and Chris Godwin and Jalen McMillan and all those guys. So I think Baker's really, really confident in his team. He loves what they've done on defense. He loves the attitude that they have added, which matches his own. And so that's why he's saying, you know, go ahead and doubt us. And he's gonna invent the chip if it's not there anyway. I don't know if he's taking a poll how many people think the Bucs going to have a losing record, but he seemed to think that was on his mind the other day.
8: One key thing about Tampa Bay this year, ESPN analyst Lewis Riddick says they won't be flying under the radar.
22: I think really the question is on defense. One, get Vita back in there. You can't mess with him. He's a foundational player. Jason Light has to figure out a way to bridge that gap and get him on the field. I mean, you just went and drafted maybe on the defensive side, the equivalent to the guy, to Baker Mayfield in terms of a guy who has a chip on his shoulder and Reuben Bain. I mean, who's more pissed off than Reuben Bain right now? As far as a guy who feels as though he's been disrespected and overlooked, he's going to have a heck of a year. They're not going to sneak up on anybody. People know how good Tampa Tampa Bay can be. And Boog's right. It's a big year for this organization, man. Just don't mess with the foundation. Get number 50 in the building.
8: And that's happening with Vita Vea getting a contract extension. Texans receiving corps taking a hit on Wednesday. Wideout Jaden Hagan suffering a torn ACL. Season-ending injury occurring during the joint practice with the Raiders. Well, straight ahead, everything's fair in love. Oh, wait, it's not? SportsCenter All Night continues. It's ESPN Radio.
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0: Jordan Walker leads the St. Louis Cardinals into Philadelphia to face Kyle Schwarber and the Philadelphia Phillies. 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

0: Swung on, popped in the air towards shallow left field. Sanchez coming in. He's had lost it, and it goes by him. Yandy scores. Here comes the second run. Throw to third, off the glove of McAdoo, and not in time. Two runs score, and runners end up at second and third. Jesús Sanchez just lost the baseball. Richie Palacios at second, and the Rays have two gift runs and a 4-1 lead.
1: They go on to a 7-6 win, 620 WDAE. Yandy Diaz, 19th homer of the season, extending his season-long hit streak to 10 games. He's hit in every game since going 0-for-5 on his birthday on August 8th against the Mariners. Alejandro Kirk, 7th homer of the season. As for Max Scherzer, his 3rd outing this season, in which he's allowed at least 7 earned runs, tied for the most in any season of his career. Rays improved to 43-22 at home this season. SportsCenter all night, ESPN Radio to the WNBA. Matchup between the Lynx and the Valkyries.
2: Olivia Miles back on the bench for Minnesota. Cross court, McBride answers. Did she just hit him with a night-night? Collier with the rebound. Shot clock turned off. And Minnesota, this was a battle, Adona. They are going to take a 3-0 series lead with the 4th and final game coming on Monday in Minnesota. And Fee told us this morning, this might be a game where it's a 60-62 type of night because defense is going to matter.
1: The Lynx go on to the win. It's a key one, 77-66 over the Valkyries, who have their win streak come to an end. Lynx lead the Valkyries by 4 atop the WNBA standings, seeking the 1 seed for the 2nd straight season. ESPN's Kendra Andrews.
3: I spoke with Cheryl Reed, and what she's focusing on with her team is just figuring out how can they take something that's already elite. They are 2nd in offense. They are 3rd in defense. How can they take that and make it even better?

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0: Cleveland Browns, because as we know, they're in a quarterback competition right now. You're shaking your head before I even do the setup. Go ahead.
1: This is the, I'm so annoyed. Annoyed is like not even, it's so underselling how I feel about the idea that Deshaun Watson may be starting for the Cleveland Browns week one. And all of the decades of the Cleveland Browns embarrassments, Deshaun Watson taking the field to start week one in the year 2026 of our Lord is the most embarrassing thing that the Browns would have ever done.
0: Why?
1: Because the guy has not been good for half a decade. Nobody wants him. Fans don't want him. People do not like him for very clear, obvious, off-the-field reasons as well. He has not shown to be good at all. You have a guy in Shedeur Sanders who I don't even know if he's good. I don't even know if Shedeur Sanders is good or not, because he has not really had much of a shot to show if he belongs on the field, if he's starting, he belongs in the NFL. And you are going to roll out Deshaun Watson seemingly just because you've paid him or owe him tens of millions of dollars, when every other franchise in this position just gets rid of the guy and eats the money, because that's what they do. And you're going to throw Deshaun Watson out there for what? From what, when all accounts of, from what we're talking about, this team, people are saying a quarterback away, decent quarterback away. Deshaun Watson is not that decent quarterback. There's nothing to show me that he is good, and he's not even popular within the fan base. There is literally zero reason to have Deshaun Watson out there on the field, and there's really not a reason to have him still on your team right now. In terms of Cleveland Browns embarrassments, this is right at the top for having Deshaun Watson. Not signing him is probably top five, and putting him on the field in 2026 is the top.
0: What would you like them to do right now?
1: Move on from Deshaun Watson, start Shedeur Sanders. And
0: well, define moving on from him. I just want to make sure we're clear on this. Like, cut him altogether?
1: If you can, yeah. I mean, yeah, if you can cut him, I'm sure you probably still can. Get rid of the guy, because I don't even know if I want him in my locker room. I don't even know if I want him around. I don't want him around these young dudes. Get rid of this guy. Get him out of here. Start Shedeur Sanders. And if he's not good, stink, and then get a good quarterback in 2027.
0: So here's, well done by you. People are certainly going to react to that one. Here's the crazy part. I didn't even get through the setup of this. You gave us the punchline of it. And yet, I would argue Shedeur is still handling himself really well through all of the mishigas that you just brought up, right? Like, I think that's the untold part of this, is that I'm sure Shedeur Sanders and Deion, Hall of Famer, have had the conversation of like, Deion saying to his son, you have to be better. You have allowed someone else to be in that mix. Like, that's the dad mentality and the football knowledge of Deion. But simultaneously, they're probably both saying, I can't believe this is the guy that I have to compete with, but I still have to beat him in that competition. And I'm glad you, like, I thought what you just did was very fair, because it was very critical of the Browns slash Deshaun. But also, you were careful. I noticed what you did there, David Dennis Jr., and you're right. You cannot also then praise the Shedeur on-field stuff, because he hasn't pulled away. I'm sure they would love him to pull away in this quarterback competition, no?
1: Do they? Like, I don't know. Like, I don't know if the Browns, like, the thing is, like, the Browns have seemingly been so determined to, we're going to try this Deshaun Watson thing out. Like, for me, if they're anywhere close to each other, it should be Shedeur Sanders. And I feel like they're still close to each other, but the things the Browns have done, hey, Shador's going to start in practice. Well, actually not Deshaun Watson. We're going to praise Deshaun Watson. Looks like he's having fun out there in the preseason game, even though he don't look good. Like, it seems like they are determined to go to Deshaun Watson. Now, of course, if Shedeur Sanders had blown him out the water, I would assume he would start. But right now, the Browns just seem determined to go to Deshaun Watson. And to your original point, Shedeur Sanders, regardless of how his shortcomings as a quarterback, which there are many, he has always said the right thing. I mean, since he's coming to the league, when it comes to these quarterback situations, the quarterback controversy, the things he said, he's kind of always said the right thing and handled himself well. The question is, how good of a quarterback is he? And that's something we don't know.
0: let's hear from Shador, who did not have the greatest of preseason games in their game against the Chicago Bears over the weekend. Here is what Shador Sanders had to say yesterday about not sweating Saturday's start.
2: I'll say every day of my life is important. Every day is important. I want to say it's a day that's not important. So that's just another day going out there doing what I got to do, honestly. I don't really feel anxiety or any pressure, you know, even going into things like that anymore, because it's like that's how I approach everything. So, you know, it's just another day of going to work. You know, that's all it is for me.
0: He's really good at a young age of saying words that actually give you nothing. And that is partial. No, seriously, that is part of like, that's the veteran. Like, how do you speak with a smile to fans and media without giving any competitive edge to anyone else? And when I say giving a competitive edge to anyone else, creating a controversy within your own team gives a competitive edge to the other team automatically, because you're worried about stuff that is not your opponent. But all of this said, there is a fascinating through line here between stinky teams in the NFL right now. Mm-hmm. If I said to you, take the Browns uniform off of them, put a neutral uniform that we've never seen on them of an NFL team, and take the name of the team off of them, and I did the same thing for the New York Jets, both of them are ripe for a franchise quarterback. Mm-hmm. I think both the Browns and the Jets actually have the building blocks where, hypothetically, a franchise quarterback, if ever available, would say, I kind of like that group over there. The problem is the laundry. Yeah. The player is going to, and the agent and the team around that player, obviously are going to say, are you really going to sign up to play for the Jets? Are you really going to sign up to play for the Browns? But the reality is they're actually building everything outside of the quarterback position pretty well right now.
1: Well, and also what these teams have in common, like bad teams, like teams make bad choices that impact them. The Browns make franchise-altering mistakes that devastate them for years and years to come. They made a franchise-altering, I won't even call it a mistake, bad move that landed them Deshaun Watson, and things like that take you years and years to recover from, and that's why they're in the position they're in right now.
0: Do you think they're a quarterback away?
1: I do think, yeah, they have enough talent.
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0: 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And Cap, yesterday the White Sox got revenge, salvaging the series, defeating the Cubs by a score of 3-0. And of course, the Cubs and Sox across town 2026 tied at 3. Just like the series, just tied. Not a surprise. So great.
1: There were a lot of great moments during the six games. Some great from a Cubs fan or from a media perspective, whether it's PCA yelling at the lady yelling at PCA, depending upon your perspective. PCA walking off the White Sox with a dramatic home run after hitting one in the first inning and then the next day hitting another one. Or if I had told you Jose Urquidy is going to pitch his tail off. He may never do that again the rest of his life, but guess what? He did yesterday. His stuff was dirty. I'm sitting in my studio, and I'm on with Waddle and Sylvie, and I had the game on, and I went, oh. And Sylvie kind of looked up at me. What's going on there? And it was, I've not seen him with a breaking ball that is diving like it is, and elevated fastballs, and then a big hit, a big spot from Benintendi. Braden Montgomery drives in a couple insurance runs, and the Cubs had literally no shot yesterday. None. And that throw by Braden Montgomery to gun down Tyrone Taylor, oh my goodness, what a throw. So the whole point of it is both teams had a lot to cheer for, and now it's a sprint to the finish, kid.
0: So from the White Sox standpoint, it was a perfect storm of pitching and defense. You had enough offense to win, but actually everything worked out well for once. So Urquidy, who is, by the way, the most interesting man in the world. I mean, look at him. I mean, look at the beard. Look how stoic he is up there. He's an unusual cat. You can see him up there, right? Throws a pitch. Then he goes to the back of the mound, tosses the ball into his glove. And then just kind of just, with 3 seconds left, toes the rubber. Like, does he know that the time? No, he's just cool and collected. Just cool out there. Number 70, that's his number. And he's just a strange dude out there. But you know what? He pitched at his own pace, Cap. He pitched at his own pace. This game actually was a great pitcher's duel. For once, Newcomb comes in there. And again, I don't like that. I'd rather for a starter to be in there. But Newcomb guns down the Cubs, two innings pitched, does not surrender a run, and then Urquidy comes in there and gives you six. The other side, here's Clay Holmes. Holmes ends up being the better of the two so far as the deals that Jed has made from a pitching standpoint, because once again, Holmes looked great. 5 1/3, 6 hits, only surrendering the 1 run. So you actually had a pitcher's duel, but really what stood out from the Sox standpoint is they went and got it, man. Whether it's getting into the Ivy, whether it was pitching the ball well, they did a lot of good things well, and they salvaged the series. Ends up tying the overall series.
1: What is with the big leg swing from Urquidy? Like, his right leg, if you watch again on those strikeouts you were just showing on YouTube, you can follow our show, of course, and our station. His right leg, like, swings around.
0: He's just an unusual cat.
1: Like, look at that. It's like he's kicking toward the left side. I'm like, what is that?
0: Darren Jackson got a kick out of watching him yesterday. Because he's just like, it's not like he's abnormal, Cap, but it's almost like he's just taking a walk in the park. He's just like, oh, there's the catcher. I just throw it to him. I just keep throwing breaking balls low into the zone. Nothing fancy.
1: Nope.
0: It's here it is. Come get it. And the Cubs swung through it.
1: And
0: strange.
1: They did have 2 hits from Tyrone Taylor. The double, he smoked. And then he's at second. And they hit a medium fly ball. It's a 1-0 game at this point. And I'm like, don't try it. Don't do this. And Braden Montgomery threw a frozen rope.
0: AOC right on top of it. He's got the highlight queued and ready to go on YouTube.
2: He was out by 2 miles.
1: He had no chance. Absolutely no chance.
0: Here's what I thought.
1: And he runs well.
0: In real time. Let me just tell you what I thought. Yeah, okay. So looking at that fly ball, you know, that's a good, you know, in right field, Cap. That's not short right field. It's at the position.
1: Yeah.
0: I thought Taylor tripped. I was like, there's no way he could be out from here to Gary, Indiana. There's just no way. He must have tripped and slipped, you know, when he tagged up. And it's just like it's a straight run. And Montgomery's arm's that strong.
1: He has, I called somebody yesterday in MLB who's a friend of mine. I said, hey, Braden Montgomery, what's the arm scouting report? He's like, hang on. Plus arm. I'm like, no blank.
0: Plus, plus.
1: That was spectacular throw.
0: At that point,
1: I went game over.
0: I thought Taylor slipped. I'm like, there's no way he could be out that far. I mean, that's a fast runner. There's no way. And I was like, oh, wow. That was right on time to third base. I'm like, that's amazing.
1: But he's also the same guy that airmailed home plate the other night. No, so you're like, okay, take a shot. It's 1-0. We don't have the bats today. Okay, we'll take a shot here. You get him to third, anything can happen to get him in. And that was just money. Great throw.
0: Well, here's what you know, Cap, because I've been saying this off and on throughout the season with you. Mm-hmm. Just remember who the White Sox are. Yes, first place, dominating first place a lot this season. But just remember, there's always going to be mistakes or question marks from a young team. It's not season like the Chicago Cubs. There's a difference between my team and your team. Your team is filled with a lot of veterans, and you make very few mistakes defensively, if any, quite frankly. There's always going to be an error, like mental error, physical error, whatever, right? But the difference between my team and your team is that I got a young manager that will come out and try to talk to a pitcher, even though the pitching coach did it just a few batters before. That's a mistake. You'll have a kid airmail a ball and not hit the cutoff man. You'll have Antonacci being sometimes immature or playing on the margins, playing with a little grit. That's different from the rest of the team. So just know, like with the White Sox, it's not the finished product. The Cubs actually are the more finished product than the White Sox because of the experience.
1: Agreed.
0: Around the diamond.
1: I would agree with that.
0: Better than the Cubs? I mean, all I know is the series is split, and I would love to see that in 7 games in October.
1: You know,
0: these two teams. That's how good it was for this Crosstown Classic.
1: Okay, so Wilbon was on with Waddle and Sylvie yesterday. I always like that hit a lot.
3: We love Wilbon.
1: And Wilbon said he goes, why do I want Cubs White Sox in the World Series? Absolutely not. Has no interest in it.
0: Okay.
1: And I'll be honest with you, Sylvie was stunned. What? Be great for the city. He goes, why? He said the Mets-Yankees was a low-rated series because unless you were out watching out east, people everywhere else didn't care. He said, no, I don't want Cubs-White Sox. I'm not sure I want it for a different reason. And I'm just being honest. It would be very difficult to handle if the Cubs lost to the Sox in the series. Very difficult.
0: Why?
1: Because I'm a Cubs fan.
0: Yeah, I'm a White Sox fan.
1: And I'd be happy for you, my brother, and everybody else who's a Sox fan. Because I have deep relationships with Sox people.
0: Yes.
1: I would be happy for you. I'd be furious.
4: Let's go, man.
1: So if you said to me, hey, you're going to the World Series this year, and you're going to lose to the White Sox, that's good. I'm good. I'll lose in the NLCS then.
0: I would love to just see my team get to the World Series again. If they lost against the Cubs, you tip your cap because the Cubs are the better team. I don't have that deep-seated hatred like you do.
1: Have hatred.
0: Well, I mean, so you should just always root for your team to get to the top. What do we do this every morning for? What are we
1: because
0: here for?
1: Because I like to spend time with you.
0: No, well then, you know what? Retire. Because you should be here to be able to talk every day about how your team can get to the top, no matter who the opponent is on the other side.
1: I'm with you.
0: Well,
1: 100%.
0: Well,
1: but if you said to me before the World Series, hey, brother, I can see the future. I'm just letting you know they're winning. You're not. Yeah, I don't want to lose to you.
0: Will you take a vacation?
1: No, I would have to do my job, and I'd be pissed. I would. And I think if you said to AOC, who hates the Cubs, I don't hate the White Sox. He hates the Cubs. Like today, I'm going to bet the White Sox. I hope they beat the Braves. I hope they beat the Mets tomorrow because we're done playing you.
0: Yes.
1: But if you told AOC, guess what? The White Sox beat the Mets 3-1, got really good pitching, and the Cubs lost 9-0 in Seattle. Now he's had a good day.
0: But it's not about AOC. It's about right here in the studio. You're saying that you wouldn't want to see your team in the World Series against the White Sox?
1: If I knew we were going to lose.
0: Well, you just never know what's going to happen. Let me just go back to Wilbon for a second because this is the impetus of this conversation. Mm-hmm. So I don't even believe why Mike would say that. I don't even believe him. I mean, I know he's not a journalist anymore. As he told Stephen A. Smith, he's not a journalist anymore because he's more entertainer than journalist. Mm-hmm. But the notion that a Chicago guy like Mike Wilbon wouldn't want to see something he's never seen before in the Cubs and Sox is just, that's outrageous. I just talked to Wilbon a month ago about things that we have not seen because we were talking about the Knicks. Like, hey, man, I didn't see the Knicks win the championship in 1973. I was one. I didn't see it. I said, Cap and I always talk about things that we haven't seen. That's the reason why that we lock in. And he agreed. There's certain things that we have not seen. We haven't seen the Clippers win a championship and all, you know, there's a number of college football teams that have never got to the mountaintop. And this is one of those things. Cubs Sox would be awesome for the city. If the Cubs took on the Sox as a Sox fan and the Cubs won, what else, what can I do about it? At least my team got to the World Series.
1: Right. And so what I'm giving you is a hypothetical because if it happened, I'd be caught up in the whole deal. And every morning, that's all we would talk about would be, oh my God, Cubs White Sox series. And the day that I meet my maker, I would say, wow, I got to see that. That was super cool. But going through it and losing to you,
0: that'd be awesome.
1: That'd be horrible.
2: Cap, would you cry? Would you shed a tear?
1: No, I'm not a crier. I'm not. It's got to be really big for me to shed tears.
0: Yeah.
1: I'm not that guy. But I would tell you, I'd be pissed, man. I'd be really pissed.
0: Yeah, the anger is bubbling over the surface. Is it AOC? The anger. Imagine another Chicago team as Marshall Kaplan. What difference does it make, kids? Chicago's on the front. Why does it matter if it's the Cubs or White Sox?
1: Sorry, Dad.
0: Marshall Kaplan tells you it didn't matter. I would love it, man, because number one, it's something I'd never seen before. And two, if my team beat the Cubs, that would just be amazing.
1: Okay, and how would you feel if the Cubs beat you?
0: As I just said, what was it, AOC, 3 minutes ago?
2: No, he'll tip his cap. That's what he said.
0: I said tip the cap.
1: But deep-seated, when you went to bed at night, you wouldn't be pissed?
0: What you hear on the air and what you see in front of me off the air is the same Jonathan Hood. In that I don't have this deep-seated hatred for the Cubs. I got my own worries about the White Sox.
1: It's not, again, that's the wrong word. It's not hatred because I'm rooting for you to beat the Braves today. I'll watch the game. I'll be locked in. Love afternoon baseball. I hope you sweep the Mets. I hope you guys win the division. I don't want to lose to you in the World Series.
0: Yeah, I'm wired differently than you because I'm probably be more pissed at my team for not getting it done than the Cubs. That's just how that would work for me.
1: Yeah, I would be pissed at the Cubs, no question.
0: But here's the thing I did not say. I did not say that I would be, you know, really downtrodden and pissed that my team lost to your team. I don't feel that way.
3: I would be irate if that were the case.
1: Yeah, I'm with you.
3: And you talked about crying. I would probably cry if they won. If they lost, I would just be mad.
1: Yeah, look, I've already seen them win after 108 years. Johnny's already seen them win after whatever it was. 80 years, whatever it was. And I shed a tear when they won. And then when I went out to see my dad's mom's grave, to tell my dad, who's the reason I became a sports fan, hey, Dad, we did it. We won. Yeah, I had tears 100%.
0: Yeah,
1: it was awesome.
0: And he told you when you told him that, just root for anything Chicago. I'm a Sox fan, too. As a matter of fact, Dr. Bruce Kaplan will say that Marshall Kaplan was a Sox fan.
1: He was not, but that's fine.
0: Did you talk to Bruce about this?
1: I talked to his kids, and my nephew Tyler called me and said, my dad was lying his ass off. He said, I know exactly your dad was a fan of both teams. He was not a Sox fan.
0: Yes.
1: He liked them both. I just want Chicago to win. Dad, actually, that was a really weak take, Dad, but sorry.
0: Oh, that's nice. That's a cheap shot.
4: Damn.
0: He can't answer.
1: I love him dearly. That was a weak take.
0: Is that what they called him back there in the 60s? Takes? Weak take, Dad. Is that what you said? Were you the inventor of the take? Not Jim Rome, huh? You. Great. 312-332-ESPN, 332-3776.
1: I'd be furious. Lose to the White Sox, I'd need to go on vacation. Danny, somebody else can be at the parade. I'll see you in a couple weeks.
0: Listen, I'd be pissed because my team lost, especially, and actually, probably my greatest rant at the Sox lost to the Cubs. More so than the Twins over the years, where I almost went to the hospital, as I told you that story, in the old building. Was on until 11 o'clock at night, right, AOC? And I told the one that produced, probably was Black, I said, hey, call Delavitt. I'm staying on for an extra hour.
1: I was going to say, did you stay on beyond your time?
0: Yeah, absolutely. I was like, we're staying on. I don't care if Freddie Coleman's waiting or not. I'm coming on. I'm staying on the air until I get this out. Otherwise, so I'm just yelling, and I'm yelling about the Sox. And all of a sudden, brother gets dizzy. And all of a sudden, I had to sit down. It's like, okay, maybe I need to just dial this back to about a 6 instead of a 25, because I was furious. When you lose 17 out of 18 to the Twins, it got to a boiling point with me. So, but when it comes to the Cubs and White Sox, though, that would just be awesome. And from Wilbon's standpoint, by the way, I don't understand where he's coming from that. He talks about, well, look how low-rated the Yankees and Mets are. Ratings? You base your enjoyment on television ratings? Think about that statement. Well, it was low rated, so nobody really cared. I watched. This is 2000, right?
1: I believe so.
0: Yankees, Mets. I was watching. I was in a casino in Vegas watching it. I watched the last three games of that series.
1: You're a degenerate like me. I'd watch any World Series. You told me it was the Mariners playing the Mets. I'm in. Mariners against the Phillies. I'm in.
0: It's baseball.
1: Right.
0: It's baseball. I don't know why Michael would say that. For someone who has never saw that matchup in the World Series, why wouldn't he be excited about it? As a Cub fan, he should be excited about that. Because that actually would be the final nail in the coffin. I don't care how many crosstown series that you have in a regular season. Oh, this is cute. 3 at the Raid and 3 at Wrigley. To beat the White Sox in the World Series, that's the end. There is nothing else. That is the period, the end of the sentence. After, if one team beats the other in the World Series, there is no more bragging rights.
1: Right.
0: It's over.
1: When you won in 05, I was thrilled for, you know, my brother and people in my life that loved the White Sox. I was thrilled for them. I felt like I was looking at a party I wasn't invited to. It wasn't like I was on the edge of my chair. Oh, my God. That wasn't my team. I'm not going to be disingenuous and phony. I'm always going to be honest and real. But lose to the White Sox in the World Series? F that. I'd rather lose in the NLCS. 1,000%. 1,000%.
0: My team has not been to the World Series enough for me to be able to say, oh, we'll get back there again another time. Just another opponent.
1: Nope.
0: I can't do that.
1: Yeah,
0: only because I know how things work around here. I'm a Chicago sports fan. Once you get there, you want to be able to capture that lightning in a bottle.
1: Right.
0: It's hard.
1: But if I gave you that superpower that the Cubs, you know, in 4-1, pounded the White Sox, and the elimination game, it's over early. It's 8-0 Cubs in the fourth, and you're like, well, this sucks. If I could give you the superpower to go, well, we lost in game 7 in the ALCS, you wouldn't take it? I damn well promise you I would. Oh. Lose to you? No shot.
0: Yeah, I don't take it that personally. I take it personally that when my team loses, because anytime that my team loses, I look at my team, not the other one. Yeah, that's the whole thing. And again, I'm not a jealous fan. I never have been. So I think we're just built differently from a fan standpoint. For me, it would be awesome. I'd love to see Sox and Cubs, because now these crosstown classic games does not matter. They wouldn't matter. It would just be 6 games
1: That's
0: in the regular
1: true.
0: Season.
1: You could win the next 18 in a row.
0: All good.
1: Good. Enjoy those regular season games.
0: That's the end.
2: I wouldn't even care about the national perspective. It would just be about Chicago. You know what I'm saying? I wouldn't care. If anybody outside of Chicago didn't watch it, it wouldn't bother me because I'll be watching.
0: Mike is speaking from an old narrative talking about television ratings. as if those are real or those matter. They do not. And it might matter to the company and the advertiser, because you could just swindle anybody. Like, hey, look at these numbers. 70 million people watch. Okay, you can make up any fakakta number that you'd like. Ultimately, it's about me. It's about me as a fan, what I like to watch.
1: Right.
0: So I don't know why Mike said that.
1: Ken Woe, who listens every day, great fan. Listening to Cap and Hood, if I knew the Cubs were going to beat us in the World Series before it started, I'd absolutely rather lose in the ALCS. No chance I want to lose to them. Dave Todd, our guy. The difference is that the Cap Man would not rub XJ Hood ESPN's nose in it. We see every time things go bad for the Cubs, the Sox fan base loves doing so to the Cubs fan base. Well, that's accurate.
0: Yeah.
4: Damn.
0: I can't take the loser mentality. So I don't want to see it. I can't bear to see if my team loses against them. No, I want to see my team in the World Series and compete. And if we're down 8-0, we always have the pincher to put up a crooked number. We'll come back.
3: Yeah, just throw in our cutie.
0: He'll calm the waters. That's what he'll do.
3: And also, like, I hate to disagree with Dave Todd, but you would 100% rub our nose in that.
1: I would not.
0: Really? I heard a Ric Flair woo after one win against woo. The White Sox. What the hell happened there? That was you rubbing your nose in a White Sox
1: fan. That was absolutely not. I was just celebrating, being happy that we won a game. It has nothing to do with it.
0: I remember my first game I won, too.
1: Little brother gets way more upset with the Cubs than we do with you. Don't even try confusing yourself, Aiden.
0: Yeah.
4: You're talking to the Rolex.
0: Yeah.
4: Wearing diamond ring, wearing kiss stealing, woo, wheeling, dealing, limousine riding, jet flying, son of a gun, and I'm having a hard time holding these alligators down.
0: Yes, that was David Kaplan after one game against the White Sox. If you got a full sweater and you're 18, meet me at the Baltimore American.

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1: A swing and a base hit the center. Here comes Vargas around third. He's going to be sent by Dursley. The throw to the plate. Late. Great send. It's 1-0. There's a swing and a line shot to Braden. He'll make the catch. Here comes the throw to third. They're going to get him by a mile. Oh-ho! Tyrone Taylor out by 20 feet. Braden Montgomery with a seed. He did everything right.
2: Yeah, that's exactly right. I mean, he got behind the ball just enough where he had momentum to get behind his throw. Taylor, on the other hand, did everything wrong. Taylor was a little bit off the bag, and the ball was already caught. He had one stride to get back, tag the bag, and then get his momentum going.

0: back toward third base.
1: 0-1, Bregman hits a high fly out in the left. That's trouble. And Antonacci leaps. He made the catch. Wow, he caught it right below the basket. What a play.
0: We're talking about the ones that can just get in that basket. And Antonacci timed his jump perfectly. And a snow cone catch with Urquidy pumping his fist on the mound.
1: Ground ball. Fair ball off the glove of Bush. It'll kick in the foul ground. Two runs are going to score. Braden at second with a double. And White Sox fans are making some noise here at Wrigley Field. It's 3-0. The 0-2 from Taylor. Called strike three to end the ball game.
0: Like
1: 100 mile an hour sinker on the outer edge.
0: If he had a challenge left, he would have used it there. Oops. What a pitch.
2: Right there, the... Pardon me?
3: Nothing.
2: Just trying to reset the show, if you don't mind. I'm sorry.
3: Wow.
2: Sorry your Cubs lost, but I mean, I need to reset and let everyone know that the White Sox beat the Cubs 3-0. Hear every White Sox game here on the home of the Sox, ESPN 1000, 312-332-3776 is our phone number. I love that, like, on a live microphone that you just lie to our audience as often as you do about the Cubs Sox. Just not honest with the audience. It's just a complete lie.
0: How is that a lie?
2: Well, I'm trying to just let everyone know the highlights where they came. Yeah! You don't do that when the Cardinals beat your ass 2 out of 3. You just sit there quietly. The thing that I think that makes this show run, the reason why this show is popular is because of how authentic that we are, that Shea is, that Jay Moore is, like the whole ensemble, and how honest our audience is with us. But when it comes to Cubs Sox, man, because you just can't burn a bridge over at 35th and Vec, you just can't just come out and say how much you just hate the White Sox. I mean, if your brother says it, you know, you have someone that, who is a great source to all this. But you just got to make sure you keep that connection, because you just never know. You don't want to be walled off by the White Sox, because you got to get your information. You got to put your beak in everything. But I mean, you just hate us.
0: I do not.
2: You
0: that
2: hate,
0: is,
2: and it's fine. But
3: number one,
2: absolutely. Well, that's exactly right. I read that in the paper. That's right, number one. Never mind. Nonetheless, Cap. I mean, you just hate the White Sox. I go to Bears camp the other day. I'm just trying to get through security. You know, Aiden, you just go right through security, and the security guys know me, and they go, "Hey, Jay Hood, Cap really hates the Sox, huh?" Out of nowhere. I didn't bring it up. I was just saying good afternoon. And people just come up to me out of a, "Yeah, boy, your party really hates us, huh? Well, too bad. We're in first place. Take that." I said, "Well, I don't think, like, I try to explain and try to help you out, but you just continue to make it an ass of yourself talking about the White Sox that way. It's negative."
0: It is not negative, because I actually like your team. I love Will Venable. I got to know him when he was with the Cubs. And I like him, and I like Chris Getz, good dude. I got friends over there.
2: Yeah, of course.
4: I don't like our team.
0: But guess what? I don't like losing to you. I hope you beat everybody else. The World Series, lose to the White Sox? Absolutely not.
2: Careful. Very careful with your fruit there. But it's never that animus against the Milwaukee Brewers of all things, right?
0: That's not true. I hate them.
2: Yeah. You never talk about it. Not like with the same animus you have against the White Sox.
0: No, I have been clear in every interview I've ever been asked. The team I despise the most in sports is the St. Louis Cardinals and the Green Bay Packers. Those are the two. And the Brewers are joining the list.
2: Yes, but a certain hate, though, for the White Sox. That's a different category.
0: There is no hate. There isn't.
2: I was just going bringing. They played the highlights. It was on YouTube, and it was great. And then all of a sudden, what's the matter? Where was that when the Cardinals were thumping you, or when the Brewers have been thumping you? Very quiet from little Cappy over there when he's getting throttled by the teams in the National League Central. Very strange. I don't feel that way. I'm just a sports fan. That's right. Just a humble sports fan that loves Chicago sports, like Marshall Kaplan. Chicago's on the front.
0: Oh, my God.
2: He's the best. I love that.
0: So bad.
2: 312-332-3776 is our telephone number. Look, ALC, I don't want my team to lose to anybody. Absolutely not. Now, I have a special hate for the Twins. And that's been documented around here for a long time, at least 30 years around here, right? I don't want the Sox to lose the Cubs either. But what's important is to be able to win the division and get to the World Series. These are just six games. That means a lot, for sure. But for me, the American League Central and being able to win and be on top and be a perennial winner, that's more important. This is just fun. It's fun. And by the way, it's again, it's split at three. So what's the bragging rights? There are also, no bragging rights.
3: Also, what happened to the trophy they used to give out? I think it just went away.
0: It did. There's no sponsor for it.
3: Ah. Yeah, I'll sponsor it.
0: So,
2: yeah, I'm sure you would sponsor it.
3: It can only go to the Sox.
0: Well, actually, the Cubs would retain it. So, this is a true story. So, BP Amoco.
2: Yeah, the old oil. Yeah.
0: They sponsored it. It was the BP Cup. Each team got $1 million. The Cubs got $1 million. Sox got $1 million. And remember there was like an oil spill going on?
2: I remember.
0: And like it was a major ecological disaster in the world. And so I am doing Chicago Tribune Live at Wrigley. Mm-hmm. Paul Sullivan is on the panel, the great columnist for the Tribune.
2: Yes.
0: And they put the BP Cup on the set. The BP Cup is sitting there. We're at Wrigley. And Sully walks by, sits down to do the show. We are live on television. BP executives are watching. And in the middle of me, you know, bringing everybody in, he goes, looks and he goes, any sludge in there?
2: Oh, no.
0: They were so mad, sponsorship ended after that.
2: Oh, season. My God.
0: That's true.
2: Jeez.
0: Yep.
2: Some thoughts from Will Venable. First of all, the manager of the Chicago White Sox, some thoughts about the Sox and their victory against the Cubs 3-0.
4: Yeah, I mean, on both sides of the ball, the Cubs defense was really, really good. There was a bunch of balls we put in play, and between Bregman and Nico, they made a ton of really good plays, and then our guys, the same thing. You know, we saw good defense all around the diamond today.
5: How big is W today?
4: That's a big win. You know, I feel like this road trip, really tough road trip with Detroit and then the Cubs, you go 4-2 in that road trip. You know, really every one of those games we were in, we played well. Of course, we weren't perfect, but just so proud of the guys to just continue to play good baseball.
6: What you hope and what you get sometimes are two different things, but Jose hadn't done that. Hadn't pitched six innings of the game in 3 years.
4: Yeah, that's great. You know, and you know, we view him as a guy that can start for us, that can, you know, obviously today behind Newcomb, but a guy that we really like, and obviously in AAA he was performing well, and then obviously we've seen him now with two outings and a really nice job.
6: You've agreed.
2: So some thoughts there from Will Venable, the manager for the Chicago White Sox.
0: Such a good dude.
2: As I watch Urquidy out there, and again, the game is just so tight, I'm like, out there again, huh? Then he gives you a quality inning, and I go, oh, out there again, huh? It was just so tight. I'm like, you sure? But it was great for Urquidy to do that because it saved the bullpen. Not just for this Braves game coming up, but for the rest of the weekend.
0: Well, you're back important. To a regular rotation today with Anthony Kay. So you got through that really tough stretch, and now everybody's back on track.
2: I was a little concerned, but then he was just so free and easy out there. So wild the way he was able to do that.
3: I don't think Will Venable necessarily knew either. You just heard him there, like, hey, the question was, Urquidy hasn't pitched six innings in 3 years. And he just goes, yeah, that's great.
2: He didn't know.
3: I don't
2: tell
3: think
2: he was surprised. So he was very surprised at that. And I was surprised. Just out there, just swinging the leg and just, you know, finding, making sure that he pitched the right way, put it down into the zone, struck out 8 in the game.
0: Well, he threw
2: a
0: breaking ball to Ian Happ that landed like at his back foot. And I'm like, I don't think Barry Bonds would have hit that ball.
2: What are you going to do about it, right? What are you going to do? So we should hear from Craig Counsell now, the fine manager of the Chicago Cubs, because he updates everybody on the pitching. Who's going to be available, who won't be available. Let's hear from Craig here.
7: Yeah, Danny will be active on Friday. Dansby is not going to go on this road trip. It's just better just with multiple travel things in the first 10 days of this injury. We're going to keep him in Chicago for the week. We have kind of limited travel after that, so that should be good, yeah. Milner's pitching tomorrow in Toledo with Iowa. We're not in a great place with Harvey. He's struggling to kind of get going, and so we are running out of time there. The next couple of days should tell us what direction we're going there. Ben Brown is throwing he's going to Arizona. He's throwing a live on Friday, so facing hitters on Friday, which is a good step, big step.
2: Good job by Marquis. I know exactly what they were doing there. If it sounded like a little edited, they were editing the deep breaths, the sighs, and the sniffs. So great job there. It was like, all right, enough of that. All right, cut that. Let's get right to the point. Let's bring a nice, nice, clean cut. Boom, right there.
0: It's like Jay Moore when I cut commercials.
2: Yes.
0: I can get that breath out of there for you, Cap.
2: Ooh, the breath and the sniffing and the heaving and the heezing, all that, and the wheezing. You got all that out of the way. It's like, all right, right to the point. Ben Brown's this. Dansby, good.
0: There were a few more, Riley Martin. There were a few more injuries, guys that they were counting on this year. Riley Martin's a good reliever. He's been out forever. And I don't think he's on track. There's a bunch of dudes that are banged up. Matt Shaw, I watched him play last night. Brett and I watched some of the Iowa Cubs game. So Matt Shaw's back. Good to see him on a rehab assignment. I would think next week he'd be back in the big leagues.
2: It doesn't sound like that Hunter Harvey will be available anytime soon.
0: Wow. So basically, the signing of Hunter Harvey, he's got electric stuff. Uh-huh. Electric. That was basically Jed saying, hey, Tom, can I light $6 million on fire? And that's what they did.
2: But you know what, though?
0: Took a shot.
2: If you go where you're going to go, you just let that go. Right. If you're going to go like to a higher level than you did last year, you're like, okay, it just didn't work. You just shrug your shoulders.
0: Right.
2: Kind of how I feel about
0: when the guy's right, you go, wow, that guy's stuff's unbelievable. Yeah, there's a reason he pitched 7 games last year. And what'd he come in this year? 2? He pitched in 2 games?
2: Yes.
0: And that'll be all.
2: Yeah.
3: Injury update yesterday on Harvey.
0: Yeah.
3: Rehab not coming along as hoped.
0: Correct.
2: That's not good. So, Kyler Gordon, we'll see if he'll be back in the rotation for the Chicago Cubs. They need him late in the games, I would say, right there in the bullpen.
0: He's not Kyler Gordon.
2: You sure?
0: Yeah, Kyler's been way more impressive in his career than Hunter Harvey.
2: You know what I'm saying, Cap. You know what I'm saying. They've both been out. That's all I'm saying. They've been absent.
0: Yeah, but
2: that's the joke.
0: Yeah, but Kyler Gordon, I think, is going to make it back. Hunter Harvey, this guy, that's all he's done his whole career. And why we signed him, that was the dumbest signing of the winter.
2: Yes.
0: Just, like, that dude's elbow is this and his shoulder, that was a waste of money. Like, Kyler had some success in his level. I get it. He's been out.
2: How about now?
0: I'm holding out hope he's going to get back on the field. I'm holding out hope.
2: Okay. That'll be fine. Malik Muhammad will fill the bill nicely. Thank you. The rookie.
0: Kyler Gordon, man. You signed that guy to a big extension. Like, Hunter Harvey, at least, as you like to say, there are no bad one-year deals.
2: That's true.
0: Well, $6 million lit on fire wasn't good.
2: Spring Grove, here's Chuck on Cap and Jay Hood. Good morning, Chuck.
8: Good morning, guys. I just would like to say, I think it's pretty, he's not being very truthful, Mr. Hood or Mr. Kaplan there, because I want to give you a quick example. When the Cubs were in it, before they won, my son was he was distraught that they're going to win the World Series. And I said, you know what, maybe we just need to let it go, cheer him on, and we'll get some good karma. So it didn't happen. When the Sox were in, I was in Atlanta with a friend on work, diehard Cubs fan. Every game, he wore a Boston hat when they were playing Boston. We were there for work. So there's no other team that if the Cubs won in the World Series against the Sox, that you'd feel as good about as a Cubs fan. And the same goes for me as a Sox fan, because who cares about the Cubs beat, Tampa Bay. Who cares about Tampa Bay? But you can walk around the city for the rest of the time and say, okay, we got it over you. I don't care how many people show up at the rate or the cell or whatever you call it. That's just my take on it.
0: Yeah, again, I'm going to cheer for the Sox today. I'm going to enjoy a baseball game. The weather looks like it's going to be great. Are you going?
2: I am going.
0: So I figured you'd be there in a Thursday afternoon game.
2: I will be there.
0: 80 degrees and sunny, so looks great. Tracy Butler's forecast is very encouraging for today. I hope you beat the Braves. I hope you sweep the Mets. Now I hope you finish it off, put the Twins away and whoever else is in the race, the Tiger, and get to the playoffs. I just don't want to play in the World Series.
2: I'd love to play in the World Series and try my luck. And this is why the Yankee fan, and even before the World Series in 2000, the Yankee fan has it on the Mets fan bad. The Met fan can walk through Flushing and walk through Queens and all that.

0: that's fine with their little, you know, Mets hat on, but they'll never be the Yankees.
1: That's true. But we unfortunately, and I know you can agree with this, the Cubs and Sox in our lifetime are never going to be the Yankees with 27 championships.
0: Will not, no. Maybe AOCs.
1: Porkchop 38 listens every day. Anyone but them. But if there were to be a Windy City World Series, could you imagine beating those asswipes? It would be like winning two World Series in one. F the Cubs.
0: Oh, wow.
2: Damn.
0: That's aggressive.
1: That's aggressive. But I respect it. I respect it.
0: Cap and Jay Hood weekday mornings at 6.
2: Oh, I'm hurt. Oh, my neck. My back. My neck and my back. Oh.
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16: Tell you what, it's the greatest blessing coming in here every day, getting to work with this guy.
17: I'm just sitting here quietly, waiting for Jay Moore's cue, you see?
16: Anything but. By the way, before you go to AOC, Ken Woe says, Cabin Hood, I would sign up for it because of the allure of the win is heaven on earth, Cubs White Sox World Series. But if you could tell me and you knew the Sox would lose, there'd be nothing worse. I would rather go 41-121 again than lose the World Series to the Cubs.
17: No shot. You lose
16: the greatest.
17: You just know it's going to happen one day. It may not be in our lifetime, but it's going to happen one day. And then whoever wins, that'll be all. That'll be all. The team that loses their franchise. It folds. That's what's on the line. Here's AOC with the platform.
18: All right, gentlemen, as always, the platform brought to us by the CTA. Listen, we've talked a lot about the direction that a certain network with the big four letters is going. Yesterday was an all-timer, and it's not what you think.
17: Fox.
18: You know, I said four letters.
17: With two X's?
18: Yeah, like Fox. The Red Fox.
16: Jimmy Fox.
17: Jimmy Fox. You big dummy.
18: So I use the ESPN app for checking scores, you know, who's pitching today? What time do we start tomorrow? Not much. I don't have the plus subscription or the unlimited or anything else they try to sell you now.
17: You just keep going. You're going to have a 9:05 meeting with Danny. Just keep going, though. It is going to be hard on you at 9:05.
16: There are teammates.
17: Ooh. But keep going, please. Tell us about ESPN Unlimited. Please, go ahead.
18: I can't tell you about that. What I can tell you is yesterday I received a notification from the ESPN app that should never be sent out again.
17: All right.
18: It reads, new Oklahoma State football coach Eric Morris shoots and kills an armadillo in his yard.
11: Damn.
18: Dude, I don't care if this was Will Venable or Ben Johnson or a coach I actually care about. Why on earth am I and everyone else who subscribes to college football

0: notifications on ESPN being told that Eric Moore is shot and killed in Armadillo. I don't care. I don't really think anyone cares.
1: No.
0: I don't care if you're the biggest Oklahoma State fan ever. How's that going to help you? Week zero, week one, when the games start. And why do I need to be alerted of this?
1: ALC, that's a great point. I don't know why that's news today. Eric Moore shoots and kills an armadillo in his yard.
2: Well, according to the chat, they say it's a big deal in the South to kill them armadillos.
0: Are you not supposed to?
2: I have no idea.
3: Oh, don't they have like a suit of armor? No idea. So how do you kill it? Did he wrestle it?
2: He shot it.
3: But where? He's got his backyard.
0: It's right there in the notification.
1: No, Cap is asking, how do you shoot an armadillo that has armor on top of him?
3: His whole body is like
0: bulletproof.
1: Are you serious?
3: I thought that the shell was bulletproof.
2: It's not bulletproof.
3: Thought maybe he had to get like down on his knees to get underneath the neck. Bam!
2: He stuck the barrel in the neck.
1: Cap, if an armadillo had that kind of protection, they would be working in the Secret Service. I'm just saying. I don't think you see a suit and tie on an armadillo to be able to protect, you know, the big politicians around here.
0: By the way, it is permitted in Texas, Oklahoma, Arkansas, and Missouri. It's restricted in Florida and Indiana.
1: Oh my God.
0: They're not wearing bulletproof vests.
1: That's what he believes. He just thinks that, hey, you can't get a bullet through there, that thing. My God.
3: The armadillo shell, called a carapace, is made of overlapping bony plates covered in keratinized skin, the same protein in human fingernails and hair. Highly effective against coyotes, bobcats, large birds, such as the three-banded armadillo, roll into a tight ball for protection. However, these traits have led to the popular image of armadillos being bulletproof. But that is a misconception. While their shell is tough and flexible, it can be penetrated by most firearms, including common handgun rounds.
1: You really are 5 years old.
3: I am.
1: You can't shoot through that shell? Maybe in the cartoons. You watch too many Hanna-Barbera cartoons. That's what you saw. You saw a bullet come off a shell like, wow, that thing's tough.
3: Look at the headlines. Are armadillos bulletproof? Are they really born with armor? Yeah.
1: Okay.
2: Can you imagine a pack of them being the Secret Service like you said?
1: Yeah, it'd be fine. I mean, no one's getting through there. It's a pack of armadillos. My God. Now, listen, I thought that maybe this is a football headline, right, from Oklahoma State, because maybe they beat the Texas State University Fighting Armadillos, which was the team in the movie Necessary Roughness with Scott Bakula.
3: Unnecessary Roughness, they were the armadillos?
1: Yes.
3: That's phenomenal.
1: Yeah, so I thought maybe Oklahoma State beat the armadillos of Texas State, you see. That's what I thought was us, as Scott Bakula was Paul Blake in that movie. I just think that's hilarious.
2: This was the best.
1: This man here. Wait, what about the turtle, Cap? Who has a tougher shell, the turtle or the armadillo?
3: The armadillo.
1: Well, what's the difference?
3: Because we have turtles in our family as pets, and I've held...
1: You've held what?
3: Tommy and TJ, the two turtles that Nick and Maggie have.
1: Yes.
3: Their shell has, it's not like rock hard, like bulletproof. It's a little spongy. Yeah.
2: What's their names again?
3: Tommy and TJ.
2: Okay.
3: Which is short. TJ is short for Tommy Jr. They let the freaking turtles run around their house, like walk around their house, not run, walk around. Yeah, the dog is laying right there with two turtles. It's so bizarre.
1: Let's take a look at the bulletproof animal, the armadillo. There it is, folks, on YouTube right there. Just so you know, you can't put a bullet through the armadillo shell because it's tough. I mean, think about it. You have a pack of armadillos protecting Trump.
3: Yeah, Mr. President, here's your new Secret Service detail.
1: Let him be armadillo. Look at him. No one will ever penetrate. It's unbelievable. A fine shell it is. You don't put them in a stew. You just put a suit on them. It's fantastic.
3: Little earpieces.
1: It saves money. They don't think I save money. I save money. They don't need money. They just need a little food here and there. My God. economy's much better now because I hired armadillos. We love our armadillos. Platform brought to you by.
3: Thank God. What a blessing.
1: Chicago Transit. I mean, just think about it, man. They can't get on his ass if it's just armadillos for his detail. There'll be nothing. It'll be no more ballroom talk if they just brings the armadillos in. Everyone will be focused on that. Mr. President. Yes, go ahead. Fake news. Ask your question. The armadillos. They're protecting you now. Part of the Secret Service and a whole plan. Obama never had it. He never had the armadillos.
4: Moving his hands around.
3: Oh,
1: the savings, God. The savings. That's all we do. We do the savings.
3: Phenomenal. This guy's a blessing, man.
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3: Wearing the little watch up there. That's claw. Yeah.
1: There you go. There are the watches. There they are. They speak into the watch. The president is on the way. Nice and safe. Saves a fortune.
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2: We will be in Miami, Florida for the Bears and the Dolphins game, and we would like you to join us on the trip. 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We're flying out December 10th. 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We have live shows Friday and Saturday. You'll get your airfare, round trip. You will get 4 nights at Hollywood Beach, Margaritaville. We'll read the reviews. It's gorgeous. We will do the shows at the hotel. We will have a yacht party that Danny has put together on Saturday night. So bring your linen, bring your white sport coat, whatever you want. We'll have a good time. You get game tickets, a pregame tailgate.
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2: Can't wait.
1: It's going to be so much fun as we go to LaGrange. Here's Tim with us here on Cap and J Hood. Good morning, Tim.
3: Good morning, Cap J Hood. Love you guys.
2: Love you, brother.
3: Kev, I don't want to put... appreciate you. Kev, I don't want to put words in your mouth, so correct me if I'm wrong. But did you say that little brother, a.k.a. White Sox fans, complain more than the Cubs fans? Am I correct in saying that?
2: 100%.
3: Okay. Well, just a little past experience. When Edgar Caro hit that beautiful walk-off home run against the Cubs at the rates, I
2: didn't... Speak for yourself. Wasn't beautiful, but... Yeah.
1: Why can't it be beautiful for him? Well, hold on a second. Why can't it be beautiful? Hold on, Tim. Hold on. Let me speak for you. For God's sakes. Why can't it be beautiful? Why can't he enjoy that from his standpoint?
2: Oh, it's beautiful for him, not for me, is my point. I vomited all over myself. That was horrible.
1: Well, that's just a day that ends with Y.
2: You know, if Murakami hit it, okay, he's Murakami. I get it. Edgar freaking Caro? Oh, please.
1: You always spit up. Go ahead, Tim.
2: Little.
3: Well, once again, that beautiful home run that Edgar Caro hit, I allowed my intelligent Cubs fans just to soak it in and handle their own accord, right? Because I didn't want to rub it in. When now PCA, soon to be MVP PCA, and Alex Bregman hit their walk-off, some of the choice words that I got from my friends on text from Cubs fans were just absolutely shocking, and I'm questioning why I'm even friends with these simpletons. So,
2: wow.
3: Delusional. Big Brother is losing it. And is at the biggest crybabies in the world. And I just got to say, woo! Go White Sox fans. Have a great day, guys.
2: Have right, a great buddy. Day, brother. Go, love your passion.
1: Go White Sox.
2: Love your passion.
1: You see, it comes from a biased point of view, AOC, when he says that Sox fans are more vociferous and more angry at Cub fans. It comes from a biased point of view. I mean, apparently Cub fans are just choir boys. They just allow the losses to happen or the wins to happen. They never cross the line. They never do that, even though we saw a viral video of two Sandberg fans fighting one another. I mean, they fight like not cats and dogs, like cats and cats, apparently, the Cub fan.
2: Well, the one guy now that's on social, they have his picture on social media. They're going to I hear their police are closing in if they haven't already gotten him since yesterday. He was a Sox fan.
1: With a Sandberg jersey?
2: No. He wasn't in the city. He was in the gray.
1: Oh, yeah. I think that was clear. I think you and I sniffed that out.
2: Yeah.
1: The guy that was punching the big guy from the left side?
2: Correct.
1: The southpaw?
2: Correct.
1: Yeah, he was a monster in there.
2: Oh, man.
1: But then you got the Sandberg versus big Sandberg versus little Sandberg.
2: Yeah, you did have multiple Cub fans in there. No question. Those guys are all idiots fighting at a baseball game. Grow up. Jackasses.
1: Just remember, ALC, if you're going to fight in a Cubs Sox game, do it at Wrigley. Ushers slower to get there.
2: Yeah, older. 100%.
1: You shouldn't do it at all, kids. You should not do that at all. It's not that important. It's what Seinfeld says, you're just rooting for laundry, right? You're just rooting for laundry. You're rooting for the guy in the Sox jersey or the Cubs jersey. That's all that is. But it doesn't mean that you have to do that. You can root. You can have a war of words, but should it go to fisticuffs where someone gets arrested? It shouldn't go to that.
2: No.
1: The Cubs and Sox players don't care about you that much that you got to fight for them. Let's just be honest.
2: Agreed.
1: They laugh. They look out of the dugout and go, look up there. Jeez, look at that.
2: Right.
1: It's like, God, these idiots. All right, back to the game.
2: PCA said it was unfortunate. I mean, that's probably the correct word for it. Unfortunate.
1: Absolutely. By the way, Cap. Just looking over to my left here.
2: Yeah.
1: And no headphones and no mic.
2: I'm wearing headphones.
1: No. Those are the Yurko's headphones. Where's yours?
2: In my truck. I forgot them again. I'm a little tired today.
1: Cap, that'd be 2 days in a row.
2: Correct. They're in the back seat.
1: So you've been tired for 48 hours.
2: No doubt about it. That late night game at Wrigley in the rain, yeah, that was late.
1: I think there's a nice little soft Saturday morning shift for you if you can't remember things. I think you put take the old Dave Bowen shift.
2: Just fine.
1: No, but it's not the same.
2: These are Waddle's headphones.
1: Those are Yurko's headphones.
2: And Waddle.
1: Okay.
2: They share them.
1: Okay. So no wonder you're tired this morning. Right.
2: Cap likes it raw.
1: Well, clearly.
2: Cap likes it raw.
1: Well, yes, there's no doubt. You're using someone else's headphones again. You know how you stay number one? Is that you come with your uniform on.
2: Well, I usually have my headphones here, and for some reason, I carried them out with me the other day. Carried the case. Got to my truck. I'm like, why are these in my hands? I don't ever take these out of the... I keep them in Lindsay's office. For some reason, I forgot. And so now I'll bring them in. I'll get them in. I'm going to move them to the front seat. Oh, so I don't forget.
1: You see, folks, this is why the show is maybe eighth on his list on the day. Eighth. Headphones in the back seat.
2: Damn.
1: In the back. Not in the front. Oh, God. Listen to that. He's just falling apart, folks. You see, you can hear him aging before your very ears. His headphones are in the back. The YouTube's way more important now. Coughing.
2: You're making me laugh.
4: Excuse me. When you judge quarterbacks and when you...
1: Oh.
4: Excuse me.
1: Oh.
5: Well said.
1: Just terrible. Oh. Folks, we want you to carry that to your office, by the way. If you have a meeting and someone just openly coughs, I want you to recoil. And people will know that comes from this show. All right? We do certain things we do around here. But if there's a meeting and you're excuse me, I want you to go, oh, God, right in the middle of So that's a thing that we do here out here, right?
2: Oh, my God.
1: Because no one wants to hear the back of someone's throat this time in the morning. So if you're in the office and you hear someone just do a cough, just scream out, oh, God, just do that. Someone in the office will know it's this show.
2: No question.
1: That should be a thing.
2: I told you, where was I? Oh, I was doing a charity event to raise money. It was for a tremendous cause. I'm at the event and these three guys come up to me. They're teachers at Buffalo Grove High School. Mm-hmm. And they said they walk around all day long. And when they see one of the other ones in the building, oh, God.
1: That's right.
2: What they do.
1: Yes.
2: Every day.
1: Yes. Because it's disgusting.
4: I just ate an almond.
1: That's because it's disgusting. That's why. So if it happens in your office, just let them know, like, that's unsafe.
2: He's like, we listen to you guys every morning before school starts, and then every time one of us passes one of the others, Billy, oh, God. What you've created.
1: Just unseemly, just nasty, just unbelievable. So, again, I don't know why you don't have the right equipment. You can't perform if you don't have the right equipment.
2: These headphones are wonderful. No, same make as mine.
1: No. Oh, no, it is, but they're Yurko and Waddle's headphones. It's not the same. The same quality.
2: It's actually a community headphone. It's a station headphone.
1: Yeah, okay. All right. Yes, exactly right. Because he likes it raw, apparently. Just use anyone's. Here's a used condom. It works just fine.
2: Wow.
1: That's not how that works, Cap. We have Bear stuff here. You know, Jordan Love, the fine quarterback for the Green Bay Packers, mm-hmm. had some things to say about the Chicago Bears.
2: I love that.
1: So it's some rare audio from the Rich Eisen show. So we'll get a chance to hear from Jordan Love and his thoughts about the Chicago Bears coming up next. Tom Thayer at 7:30 on Cap and Jay Hood.
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1: 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And then the rest of the show will be on ESPN Chicago after the Sox and Braves are over. Right here on ESPN 1000, it's going to be Anthony Kay against Doyle Alexander for the Braves. We'll see what happens here at that ball game today. What's the splits on Alexander?
2: Let's take a look here. Take a look at the betting odds for today. What do you think? First of all, let's see what the line is on the Chicago White Sox.
1: What about this Brave starter, Alexander?
2: I'm looking at both of the. Let's see. The breakdown for today's game. Sox are favored, minus 102. They're projected to win the game. Total is projected to go over 8.5. Good day to hit. You're going to be in the ballpark. And the pitching projections, it is Grant Holmes
1: against Doyle Alexander.
2: Doyle Alexander, I don't even know if he's still alive. He was a hell of a pitcher back in the day. But the modern day version, Grant Holmes, five and a third innings is what he's projected to go. And for the Chicago White Sox, Anthony Kay, projected to go five innings.
1: Every pitch begins with K.
2: There you go.
1: Underrated on this White Sox staff. So we'll see what happens today. Some thoughts from Jordan Love. How about that? Jordan Love got a chance to spend time with Rich Eisen. What do you think?
2: Love to hear it.
3: You
2: Jordan
3: cannot
2: Love, quality
3: trust
2: dude.
3: Jordan Love. I don't care if they're paying him $100 million. I don't care how good you think he is, but you cannot trust him.
1: All right. Homer True from
2: Milwaukee.
1: ESPN Milwaukee yelling about Jordan Love. As Jay Moore will tell you, Jordan, listening to Homer sounds every bit of AM radio. That's exactly right.
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1: Is AM. He sounds like AM radio. That's what you just said. Jordan Love talking about the Packers last year.
5: The way your team finished last year. The losses piled up. And I understand there were injuries. And I understand what did happen. But that taste that's in your mouth. And I imagine the rest of the organization. Hmm. Is that a chip on your shoulder coming into the season? What is it?
6: Definitely a chip. You know, like you mentioned, just the way we ended the season, you know, losing a lot of our last games, obviously the playoff loss, it just leaves a sour taste in your mouth. So I think the mindset for us when we got back to OTAs and obviously starting training camp is finished. Every day we got to find ways to be at our best. You know, as the practice goes on and the days get longer and longer, you got to find ways to improve and still get your best and still lock in with the mindset of finishing the day. So it's something that we're focused on this year. But like you said, it won't show up until we get out there on the field week one and get into these games and obviously late in the season to be able to see how well we can finish.
3: You cannot trust Jordan Love.
1: I'm just telling you, Cap, for me, the Bears, the King of the North at the top, and the Bears will have another good football team this upcoming season. But I still see the Lions over my left shoulder. And I see the Vikings over my right shoulder. I don't see the Packers in my rear.

0: On Wednesday, I told you I really like what I saw from Jahdae Walker. This guy vying for the third wide receiver spot.
1: He's a good player.
0: But he's playing with the ones and really playing well. It's just, and then Sam Roush is out there and like Komet. There's just a lot.
1: Ton of weapons.
0: So, it's just like, I just want the Bears to level up as close as possible, offense and defense. And we'll see what that looks like. Jordan Love also talks about Ben Johnson, head coach of the Bears.
2: You do know the coach that's coming in has been giving your coach the swim move a couple times at the handshake line, right? You're aware of that, Jordan?
3: Yeah, man, I've seen clips. But, you know, it's all about handling business. Obviously, that's any week, any team that's coming into town. And obviously, I think our mindset, it always starts with the NFC North and handling this in the division.
2: Yes.
3: And that is, you know, our number one goal is going out there and winning the division. You know, something we haven't done in a while. So, you know, the Bears won the division last year. And obviously, it's something that we got to go take back. And, you know, it starts week one. We got the Vikings to open up the season. And like you mentioned, week five would be a good test. So it's something that we'll be ready for. And, you know, every week is something that is a new journey, a new chapter, new challenge to be able to lock in on. And like I said, it's all about going and handling business in the NFC North.
0: He's just avoiding the Bears talk.
1: He is a very measured, classy young man.
0: Mm-hmm.
1: I was reading up in the Wisconsin paper. He had been driving and a car was broken down on the side of the road. He was on his way home from the facility, and he saw it. He pulled over. Can I help? Oh, my God, you're Jordan Love. And they said he was just awesome. He is a quality human. He wants no part of the, I don't like that team, F the Packers, or yeah, F the Bears. He doesn't like any of it.
0: Very interesting how he did the swim move right around Eisen's question there.
1: He did.
0: It's like, hey, you know, the coaches don't like each other. Well, we just got to take care of business.
1: I've seen a few clips, he said.
0: Yeah.
4: Yeah, like you said, I've seen the videos. Is he not on the field with them at the same time? He knows what's going
1: on. You would not see that if you were him. He's busy over, you know, hugging Caleb or whoever.
0: Prayer circle.
1: Yeah.
0: You would not see that because there's a million people on the field.
1: Correct. But he would see it later, like at home, where oh, wow, okay, yeah, or on social.
0: No, he wouldn't see it, AOC, but the point is, like, he doesn't want any of it. To the point where I would ask him a pointed question. Do you see the Bears and Packers as a rivalry, or do you just think this is another game? I wonder. Yeah. I want to see if I can get him caught up in the Eric Kramer answer. To me, it's just another game. It's what? Yeah, Bears-Packers, just another game on the schedule. He never was able to get over that. The fans could not, they did not stand that. Like, you're the quarterback of the Bears. It's Bears-Packers. It means more.
1: Yeah, you should say, I don't like that team. Yeah, that's...
0: Nope.
1: It's the greatest, man.
0: Ben Johnson came in the door with that.
1: See my water bottle?
0: Yep.
1: My guys at Tally Brands.
0: Yes.
1: Talley Brands.com. There's a shout out for you. Huh? I got this sticker on their website. I don't like that team, Coach Ben Johnson. It's the greatest. Ooh, there's my sock sticker on the bottom.
0: Yeah, of course. Something's got to be a coaster. I understand. 312-332-ESPN. 332-3776 is our phone number. We're here from Tom Thayer from Cincinnati Training Camp.
1: He's in the Natty.
0: So we'll talk to Tom, get his thoughts on the Bears. They get ready to take on Cincinnati for the second dress rehearsal on Cap and Jay Hood.
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12: 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And Tom Thayer is brought to you by Aurelio's Pizza. 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
12: A Tom Thayer Thursday with Tom Thayer, live from Cincinnati. Good morning, Tom. How are you?
20: Yeah, boys. How you doing? I'm doing good, Jay Hood. How you doing, Cap?
21: We're doing great, brother. You're in the Natty, the Bears joint practices. You never had anything like a joint practice, did you?
20: Oh, hell yes, we did. But we did them differently. Back in the days when we had two-a-day practices, we would go and we'd practice against the team four times in the course of however long we were there. Whether we traveled to Wisconsin, housed about four or five different NFL teams, or teams came into practice against us. Like Belichick's first year with the Cleveland Browns, he came to Platteville. And, you know, so, yeah, we've had joint practices all over the place.
15: Since you're with the team, can you identify how much Icy Hot is on there for Case Keenum? He's going to be out there a lot, man, slinging that ball. He's going to be out. Is he going to be okay? Because he's going to get a lot of reps.
20: Yeah, he better be. I mean, you know, he's the type of guy that the reason you have him aboard is if you get into this emergency situation where you need experience at quarterback. And when you look at what Caleb, you know, Caleb's going to have the whole practice. They're going to give him as much many opportunities as they possibly can. That's why he's probably won't play Saturday, but I don't know if he is or isn't. I just don't think he will after today's practice. And but Case is there, and then they got the rookie who, fortunately for him, for some of these guys that will get no reps throughout training camp, he's going to get a bulk of the playing time Saturday.
21: In terms of what gets accomplished in a joint practice like this, how physical, I know it'll be physical, there are guys trying to make rosters, but how intense do you think it gets up front when it's Joe Tooney going up against a guy who knows he's going to be on the Bengals roster? Does it really, really get nasty?
20: It does, you know, because you got Dexter Lawrence that was brought aboard here in Cincinnati, and he's got to be the alpha lineman for that football team. And Joe Tooney comes in with the reputation he has, and everybody knows Jonah Jackson and Garrett Bradbury for that, and then everybody knows about what Darnell Wright just got in terms of his contract. So, yeah, the intensity is there. And that's what I'm really interested to see, because whether it's the Bears' young defensive tackles or the Bears' offensive inside against the Bengals' offensive line and their defensive line, because all of their offensive linemen, the Bengals, are returning from last year. So, you know, they feel that they've got something to prove when you're protecting Joe Burrow.
15: I always think it's interesting just the battles in training camp. Kyle Manungai being out at running back, so we get some DeAndre Swift. But I'm interested in Roschon Johnson and Britton Brown. How do you look at the rest of that running back room? Because I think that that's interesting to watch. That's like the depth chart for the running backs.
20: Yeah, Jason, I'm glad you brought that up, because, you know, everybody knows what DeAndre Swift is going to be first, second, third down. But everybody's still trying to determine, especially this coaching staff, what Roschon Johnson can be, because he hasn't been able to stay on the field long enough to get an honest, true first, second, third down evaluation of him. When he came in, he had explosiveness as a runner. He was probably one of the best blocking backs that the Bears had in terms of blitz pickup. But, you know, can he stay healthy? And to me, I like Britton Brown since he's been here. But until you get that opportunity to have extensive playing time to impress a guy like Eric Studsville, the new offensive line coach, you kind of got to get figured out what he can offer your offense and how well is he picking up the information.
15: Yeah, you know, Cap, that's very important, the running back position, because if Manungai can't go for week one, it's Swift, and then you got to figure out who that is. Now, we saw Roschon Johnson the last game. It's fine. It's fine, but he's
21: fighting for his career.
15: He is. But you got to determine who the number two guy is. If Manungai can't go for week one, I like Britton Brown. I feel like he's slimmed down somewhere. He's bulked up. He doesn't seem as bulky as he was, but he's very good catching the football and also can run it. So it's important to find out who number two is.
21: Yeah, because we're going to run the ball 52% of the time is what Ben did last year. Mm-hmm. And when you're going to run it more than you're going to throw it, you better have more than one guy.
20: You better have three, and you better have a fourth that's going to be on the practice squad that's going to be able to deliver a good interpretation of the opponent. And sometimes when their running back style changes from the team you're playing against, that running back's got to morph into different styles. So you're not, you know, yeah, one, you got DeAndre Swift. Two, eventually he's going to be Manungai. But you got to decide on who are the next two guys are, third on the depth chart, special teamer, and a practice squad guy.
21: All right, I want to ask you something different. When we get Ben Johnson, and I'm not trying to be critical of Eberflus or John Fox or whoever. I'm just using them as an example. When they were asked a question at the podium, those guys would never give you a straight answer. We got to execute better. I got to check the tape. They would not. Hey, John, how much is 2 plus 2? I'm not going to get into that. It's four. Just answer the question. So, yeah.

0: yesterday, Aaron Glenn, who was the DC in Detroit when Ben was the OC, and Ben is as honest as the day is long, man. You ask him a question, you might not like the answer, you're going to get a direct answer. Aaron Glenn was the exact opposite in New York, and he got blasted for it. Well, yesterday he came out, someone said, do you feel like you handled the media wrong last year? And I thought he'd say, I'm not getting into that. He said, absolutely. Another mistake. I came in, I was pissed at something else, had nothing to do with the media, and I started to think this summer, man, why am I taking it out on these guys and gals? For what? They had nothing to do with this here. That was a mistake, and now you're going to get the real version of me, and he's answering questions much better. In your seat as former player, longtime broadcaster, do you think that the coaches should be honest at the podium, or no? They don't need to give any real intel out there that could be used against them.
1: I think they should be nothing more than honest, and they got to be upfront, and they got to tell exactly what they've seen from the game tape or in the practice field, because all you guys, everybody has access to the All-22, and they can go investigate themselves. Listen, the biggest phony head coach throughout his career was Big Bill Belichick. He would offer, give these guys no respect and offer them any information, which I think insulted peers of his, people that that's what they were doing for a living, and they would not give them any information. So I felt bad about that. But then also being around the Bears practices every single day and watching them go to work and listen to the way that Matt Nagy or Eberflus or even Fox, for that matter, went and answered questions that wasn't the truth. It was frustrating to me because I was seeing what was happening and they weren't telling the truth. So I love Ben Johnson's approach to the media, and I think he shows them respect, but you know, it's like the Ditka deal. It put a little bit more pressure on the players to perform and live up to expectations than just get coddled and lied about.
2: This sounds like the coach when asked about Kyler Gordon.
3: Ben, can you provide any more update on Kyler Gordon? We've pretty much gotten a non-update.
4: Yeah, there's nothing to add right now. Yep.
3: Do you have any interaction with him or see?
4: Yeah, I see him in the building. Yep.
3: Do you feel like he is progressing?
4: Yep, there's a plan and he's working towards that plan.
5: What does he do right now?
4: He's rehabbing.
2: There you are. That's your your IQ, buddy, zero.
0: And the prickly part of it is what I love.
1: Me too. Listen, he's not going to sit there and give these, make these remarks about where Kyler Gordon is when he's not on the field and no one has seen him. So he's not going to give all these, you know, glowing interpretations of where his rehab is, because that's all it is. It's rehab, and you're trying to get yourself back on the field.
2: Tom Thayer with us on a Tom Thayer Thursday on Cap and Jay Hood on ESPN 1000 and streaming on the ESPN Chicago app. The offensive line, we got to talk about. So I'm at practice Tuesday, Tom.
1: Yep.
2: And I just, you know, I'm watching Jerick Wills and I'm watching Amagaji, and I just, you know, I just, if you're those guys, you have to be able to capture the opportunity. You see Ozzie Trapillo, somehow, some way, from a miracle, he's up and around without the brace, and he's practicing, and I'm not saying he's ready yet, but he's up and around. If I'm number 71 and 72, Wills and Amagaji, I'm doing all I can to stay on this football team and get a chance to play. Like, Braxton is going to be back in place, and all I'm telling you is, like, if I'm those two guys, if I'm Amagaji, if I'm Wills, I'm doing all I can to bust my ass to stay out there. I just don't think it's just kind of been a tie between the two as far as ability on the practice field. That's unfortunate.
1: Right. Yeah, and, you know, no one's taken a major step forward in that battle between Jedrick Wills and Karan Amagaji. But I think that's why this week they're asking them to take some reps over at right tackle. And then Theo Benedet has taken some reps at left tackle. Depending upon what happens with Ozzie Trapillo over the next 1 to 2 months, and then who is best fit to be that swing tackle if Theo Benedet has some positive reps at left tackle. So I think Dan Roshar and his staff, they got a lot of big decisions to make. But I do think that the guy that has the ability to play the best brand of football is Jedrick Wills. It's just that I think that you need to come in and you need to have a positive attitude. You need to show that around the building. You got to show it at practice. And certainly when you go out there and get a chance to play, you got to get it. You got to play as well as you possibly can. Both Caron and Jedrick gave up a sack in the game Saturday, and that's something they definitely don't want to see.
0: In terms of Tyson Bagent, how did you grade his performance the other day? I thought he started slow, and then I saw some interesting stuff.
2: Hold on a second. Let's go to Ben Johnson, the head coach for the Chicago Bears. He's in Cincinnati, and let's go to the press conference right now here on the home of the Bears, ESPN 1000.

0: your guys' defense? What can they learn just going against that group today?
1: Yeah, well, I mean, it's the same thing I talk about. I just want to see our style of play, everything that we've been coaching, translate now that we have an opponent. There were times that it happened in the game against Cleveland last week, and yet the consistency with which it shows up can be at a higher clip as well. So I think Tez talked about it. Like, there's some proof in the pudding right now with the guys that were...
2: Brunch tomorrow?
3: Pass.
4: Some of the thoughts there from Ben Johnson, the head coach for the Chicago Bears. One thing that stood up about the press conference, if there's any more guys, we can go to it. But nonetheless,
1: you want to see us come off and strike
4: one
1: blocks.
4: Thing I do want to point out is that about Tyson Bagent. Tyson Bagent's going to be week to week, as Ben Johnson just said. He has a hamstring issue, so he won't start against Cincinnati.
5: Yeah, he's in amazing shape. It must be more precautionary. I don't think it's a serious thing, but if you're not going to be able to go and you're the backup, that is a problem.
4: Is there anything else from Ben Johnson? We can go to it here.
6: What are you hoping to see in this joint practice with Garrett and Caleb to get them kind of locked in on the same page?
1: Yeah, I want to see alignment, assignment, pre-snap taken care of. A year ago, those joint practices, they were discombobulated, so that's not what we're looking for. I just want to see clean, concise, what we've been doing over the last couple of weeks, just see that translate. Everybody keep their composure throughout practice here and operate at a high level.
7: Last two, Kevin and Pat.
0: Ben, Marcus Davenport, I know a very brief time in Detroit, but just curious, your experience with them and then talking to DA about the decision to bring him in.
1: Yeah, no, I think he's going to add some competition to us on the edge there. He's still a very hungry and motivated individual, and we got a plan on how we want him to come back and be able to help us out. So we're looking to execute that. To me, it's adding some depth there to the defensive end spot and giving him a chance to compete with the guys that we already have.
6: Will he practice today? We haven't seen him out on the field
1: yet. He's not practicing today.
8: And Caleb has talked about wanting to get off to a faster start. Is that something that you can watch in a joint practice and sit there and go, okay, this may apply to games?
1: Yeah, I mean, I think at anytime you hit the grass, that's whatever you emphasize you want to see show up. And so, we start off, I think, today with the 7-on-7 in the red zone. You'd like to see him start off hot there. And we talked about it this morning, the team period. We'll work some base downs there when we come together as a unit, and I'd like to see us get off to a fast start also. Last game, that was kind of the part that leaves a bad taste in your mouth. Even though you win, 34-10, well, you're down 10-0 at the end of the first quarter, and you have a couple 3-and-outs on offense. And so each week you try to pick out a couple things of room to grow and improve, and that'll be our theme here this week is can we start faster, not only in practice, but also in the game on Saturday.
4: Yep. So Ben Johnson, the head coach for the Chicago Bears, speaking right there here on the Home of the Bears, ESPN 1000. We just mentioned the Tyson Bagent news. More than likely he will not be playing against Cincinnati. This is going to be a Case Keenum operation, I think. He had most of the reps in the practice I just saw a couple of days ago. That's one. The other thing is he's talked about his eyes today in this scrimmage, this practice will be on special teams, he said, of all things. He's looking at special teams. He thinks that that special teams was better in the second half of the season last year. And you can just tell for a guy that loves detail, he wants to clean that up. He wants special teams to be strong throughout the season.
5: Correct. He talked about the special teams from the Bengal game last year to where we are today. He wants to see the long snapper put in difficult situations and how he handles that. He also said Tyreek Stevenson returns to practice, but it sounds like he'll be on a limited rep count as they work him back in the mix.
4: We haven't seen him in a week.
5: Correct.
4: So, and Cap, the secondary is very thin. Very thin.
5: Yeah, you can't afford any more injury back there.
4: So that's a problem. Caleb Williams, just a couple of things. He feels like he told Caleb, man-to-man, is like, hey, you're trending in the right direction. Want to be better in the red zone. He's going to start 7-on-7 with red zone, the operation for Caleb Williams of the offense for this upcoming practice, getting off to a faster start. Marcus Davenport is going to be added in the mix. He just feels like he's hungry because this might be his last opportunity, Cap. Davenport. So he wants to plug him in there because that just adds roster depth if he can make the team.
5: Correct. He said no practice today, but he is definitely going to be competition on that line.
4: The thing that should resonate with you the most, Cap, is what Ben Johnson said about the identity in these practices. It identifies who you are about, and it shows up on tape. That should be a T-shirt. The identity of who you are about shows up on tape. That ain't that the truth?
5: It is.
4: Like, in practices?
5: That's why when teams are up the track late in the season, guys still play hard because they got to put on tape what they want other teams to see.
4: Yes. The frustration from the coach is like, we're just not good enough. But that guy, look at that guy, still busting his ass, right? You don't want the coach on you when you're a bad football team, right? Like, because he gets on everybody. But if you're still looking good on tape and you're doing your job, they can't say anything to you.
5: Fair.
4: Then the coach blames the general manager.
5: Correct. Got to get me better players.
4: That's right. See these guys? They're getting the job done. You're not giving me enough.
5: Correct.
4: It's a fact.
5: Yeah, I like his honesty. I like that they're being precautionary with certain guys and just get guys healthy for September 13th.
4: Tom Thayer brought to you by Aurelio's Pizza. It's the sauce. Shot or no shot comes your way right around the corner on Chicago's Home for Sports.
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4: 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Good morning, boys. How we doing on this Thursday, day after the Crosstown Cup and a Bears football Friday tomorrow?
5: We're good, man. Got the weekend around the corner, and I thought it was a fun series to cover. We got Bears to talk about, so let's rock and roll, buddy.
4: Cody, how are we doing?
32: I'm great, man. Cannot wait.
4: All right.
32: Here we go.
4: Let's get started with something that Ben Johnson didn't touch on this time around at the podium, but we just had a conversation off air about the offensive line. We saw the rotating door of Jedrick Wills and Amagaji in preseason game one. It didn't look great. And earlier this week at practice, there was already a change. Braxton Jones back from that injury. He was with the first team at left tackle. Theo Benedict with the twos on the left side. And Wills and Amagaji working in relief of Darnell Wright on the right side of that line.
32: Mm-hmm.
4: When it comes to Amagaji and Jedrick Wills, shot or no shot, one or both of these players will not make the team.
5: And that's a shot.
32: It's a shot for me.
4: I think that's pretty clear.
5: And I still believe that they would keep Amagaji over Jedrick Wills.
4: As I told you before, it's a third-round draft pick. You swung and missed. We move on. I'm not this guy, Cap, that's just going to be going chapter and verse on Ryan Poles. Like, you messed this up, and you did. Especially when the team's winning. Like, you're going to swing and miss on some guys. I thought it was a reach at the time of Amagaji. And it won't be a surprise cut when it happens, whether it's Wills or Amagaji. It won't be a surprise. Agreed. Because they need guys that's part of the program that can help. All of this whole thing we talk about every day with the Bears is about the centerpiece of the team, Caleb Williams. What's best for Caleb? And Braxton Jones, Cap and I were surprised when we saw the news come on our show about how Braxton Jones signed a one-year deal. Like, we thought they were moving on, getting something different. Braxton Jones back for you. And so now Braxton Jones is the favorite to win the left tackle position until Trapillo gets healthy. This is what it is. So, no, it's not a surprise. If one of those guys get cut, that's what's best for the Bears.
5: Yeah, I talked to Tony Rizzo from ESPN Cleveland. He said, good luck with Jedrick Wills. Can't do it. He's not going to help you.
4: Okay.
5: So we'll see.
4: Okay, so that can't happen. I told you, Cap, I'm out there on the sideline, and I'm just there for the linemen. A lot of the media is there just to see Caleb throw the football. Like, I know what that looks like. I don't say I completely ignore it, but I see him over there, and I'm like, okay, good operation. Of course it is. He's got 18 people to throw to. Even if it's a five-yard pass, they're going to catch it, right? And there's going to be tremendous run after the catch because this team's got plenty of team speed. I'm there for the hog mollies. That's what I'm there for. I'm there to see the big guys. And so I'm watching the one-on-one matchup with Amagaji against a Dingbo. And my God, man, like, a Dingbo looks great. First of all, it's a miracle that he's out there from that injury. But just like as if no one's in front of him, just went around, guys. That can't be. You're fighting for your job, man. Take his ass to the ground. Even though there's referees out there and they throw flags. They do throw penalties like a regular season game. But you got to hold on. You just can't just get beat. I just saw Jaymore. We just did a one-on-one drill in there. I don't know if you're watching.
5: I saw Jaymore just go right by you like a...
4: Yes.
5: Like Lawrence Taylor.
4: Yes. As a example and in real life, Jaymore would be able to do that to me. So that's not a surprise.
5: He's the king.
4: Just remember, I'm in the Oklahoma drill and was taken down by Spice Adams. Let's just remember that. They said, big guy, Hood can take it. Nope, not again. There is beer strength, AOC, and then there's football strength. There is a big difference. Huge difference. A five-minute fight outside of a bar, fine. Football fight, no shot.
5: Good luck.
4: I got no shot.
5: No shot.
4: What else do we have, sir?
0: All right, sticking with the Bears here on this one. And an ESPN article, a feature on, once again, Ben Johnson and Caleb Williams, written by Ben Solak yesterday on ESPN.com. And there's one quote from Coach Ben Johnson that should get you fired up if you're anywhere involved with the Bears, talking about the Bears, love the Bears, no matter how you look at it. Ben Johnson said, the running game is not the jab. It's the haymaker. But the play-action pass is also the haymaker. The haymaker sets up the haymaker. Mm-hmm. Do you fear death? From Coach Ben Johnson.
4: Okay.
0: So I ask you, shot or no shot, as we see Caleb progress day in and day out, still the most important thing to not only his development, but the offense's development, is the run game.
5: The run game is what Ben, you know, prides himself on being the stake. Everything else is the appetizers and the sides. Mm-hmm. Yeah, we've got to be able to throw. We have to be able to.
4: Yes.
5: But the run game sets everything up.
4: Yes. That's a shot that the running game, because of the percentage of the 50, it was 52% cap.
5: 52%.
4: 52% is that does matter. You know, it's interesting though, AOC, with the running game, because we just talked to Tom Thayer about this last half hour. It does matter who the number two guy is going to be if Amagaji is not ready for the Panther game or the Viking game to start the season. It does matter. I like Britton Brown. I love Britton Brown, but he's fine. But I will not subscribe to the Carmen and Yurko theory that anybody could run the football. It's just not true. It's too bad that the Bears don't have what I would call a bell cow running back. It's too bad. Like, Swift's fine. I've watched him since college. I'm a Georgia guy. I've seen him since he got out of high school. But you just know that there's a lot of mileage on that body. And I'm sure the Bears will look into this at some point to find someone younger, something better in the future at the running back position. I'm not even sure that the second string guy is going to be the number one guy at some point, Cap. I don't know if Manon guy is going to be a number one running back on this team. I don't know. But you got to be able to get something younger at that spot. I don't mean spending $20 million for one. I'm just saying that if you're going to run the football that much, you got to continue to make that spot young and productive.
5: You do. I wish there was a way to get another, like Manon guy's a pounding back, another speed demon in here.
4: Right. That's not on the roster.
5: Like Xavion Thomas has the speed. I think they'd rather use him as a receiver and more a special teams guy this year. And maybe in the future he is that guy. But I would like to see in the draft next year, obviously you got to prioritize defense, offensive line. But if there was the right back there in the third round, fourth round, the right guy, you got to get him.
4: It's important.
0: I think there's a sneaky name on this roster. And it's not because of the production that he had in the first preseason game. But Salvon Ahmed has been around. Bears hired Eric Stutesville as the running backs coach for this season, who was in Miami with Ahmed. And he's the reason he's over here now. You know, you don't just add a guy because you think, oh, I liked coaching him. I think there might be something there.
4: Well, let me see it again, if that's going to be the case. Let me see it again. Is this your Tristan Peters of the Bears now? You're just picking out a underdog? Is that what you're doing?
0: Haven't picked out this year's Smythe yet. I got to go to the tape.
4: He's picking out this year's Durham Smythe. That's what he's doing, Cap. He's trying to find a diamond in the rough for this Bears team.
5: Yeah, maybe we could go back and get Kari Blassingame back in here.
4: My guy.
0: He was a good fullback. He got the job done.
5: He was. He doesn't fit on this roster, but he did.
4: You are correct, Cap. He does not, because what you're looking for is what I'm looking for is a little bit more dynamic speed.
5: Yeah, like a slashing speed guy.
4: So Ben Johnson, if he was in here, he would tell you, well, guys, you know, we've got our gadget plays with our wide receivers. And we did see that with Ben Johnson and with Rome some, but definitely with DJ Moore. That's what we saw. We saw it with DJ Moore. And so that's not a running back to me, though, Cap. That's just a gadget play.
5: No, what are you, Cordero Patterson coming back?
4: Oh, God.
5: No, that's not what I'm looking for.
4: Hated those plays.
5: I did, too.
4: You know, I hated those plays is because I knew it couldn't work with this offensive
5: Remember
4: line.
5: They would run to the short side of the field and then he'd get blown up?
4: God, it was just a negative play, just bad football.
0: They almost forced him to become a running back because he was essentially, you know, great on kickoff, great on punt return. But then you try to put him in as a receiver and he can't catch the ball. So we're like, all right, we just got to hand it to him, I guess. God. That didn't work either.
4: It wasn't personal against him. I hated those plays because I know we didn't have the line to protect him. And there wasn't much run after the catch. And this is what Cap said. It would always be on the short side of the field. Well, he needs room to roam.
5: Correct.
4: Would you put a special teams gunner out there just on the short side?
5: I'm looking up here, exact percentage of plays that they were. I don't know how much AI will break this down for me. When Nagy was here, everything, it seemed like all the time we ran to the short side of the field. Ben, everything looks much more spread with lanes. Guys are moving all over the place. It's amazing.
4: It is a right-handed offense.
5: It is.
4: It's very right-handed. And whatever it takes, man, just put points on the board. You're trying to strive for 38, 39 points a game, go at it. I want to see what that looks like in a Bears uniform because that would be a miracle. But he's trying to provide that, though, AOC. He's trying to put up 40 points a game. He knew the number exactly in that interview with Dan Pompey.
5: 100%.
0: And he's seen his defense every day.
4: What about the old people that watch Bears games, been watching since the 60s, to see the ball in the air this often? When we've just run the football on tall grass and been linebacker you, we've been a Big Ten traditional team for generations around here. Imagine the ball in the air, scoring touchdowns.
5: So to be accurate, if AI is accurate, last season, Ben Johnson says, ran the ball out of a run. I don't believe that's what I'm trying to figure out. I think they handoffs 47% of the time. That I don't think that includes Caleb.
4: Yes.
5: I don't believe. I will do a deeper dive.
4: With Caleb in the gadget plays, it raises it over 50.
5: Mm-hmm.
4: But you're talking about traditional handoffs.
5: That's what I'm getting from AI, so I'll let you know for sure.
4: All right, AOC, do you have one more?
0: Yeah, how about we squeeze in a baseball one here at the tail end of it? Yesterday, we saw one of...
5: Funny that you come in only when the Sox win. Well, yeah. Sox lose twice, we can't find Hyden or Harry.
0: Well, they won yesterday. Now I'm back.
5: Mm-hmm.
0: Speaking of the White Sox, yesterday the Sox won a game in which they did not use a starting pitcher. You get 6 innings and 8 strikeouts out of Urquidy, which I think we can all agree might not ever happen again. But shot or no shot, the White Sox pitching staff is actually in a better spot today than it was before the trade deadline.
5: That's a no shot. First of all, Davis Martin's on the injured list, and he's been horrible.
4: Where's your quotes? Right, yeah, if you're going to do this, raise your quotes. Davis Martin is on the...
5: He's on the IL.
4: The IL.
5: Yeah, the Phantom IL. He's so injured, he's already throwing a full bullpen at Wrigley. Please. Yeah. Davis Martin's on the IL. No, you're not in as good a place. And I think if Chris could go back, he'd add another arm. I think he would.
4: That was a mistake. Now, you ask, is it better now than it was before the deadline? So, that's a tough question because we haven't seen the best of Brazoban yet. That's a tough one, right? This is supposed to be a seventh inning guy, bridge guy to the eighth and ninth. So Jose comes out there and gives you quality, and I don't know what that looks like next. Like, hopefully he can still – now. That's a good question. Is he part of the rotation now? Is he the fifth man? What are we doing here with him?
0: I asked the question thinking that the answer from both of you would be a no shot, just based on the fact alone that you go into a three-game series at Wrigley and you didn't have a starter for two of the games. You had TBA and TBA.
4: So,
0: but now, is Urquidy forced into that fifth spot? He just might be.
4: I'm just – so it's a no shot because Brazoban has not been able to be – as dominant as I thought he could be. And again, it's still early. You just got here. But Castillo is the thing that's the problem.
5: He's got to give you length. He just does. He's got to give you north of 5 innings every time out. He has to.
4: Honestly, I thought that the first game was the game that the Sox are going to win the series because Castillo's out there. And then it was TBA and TBA. So it's the unknown. You can't give the Sox the edge there because you didn't know Urquidy would be able to do what he did yesterday. To come into relief and give you quality. Urquidy, what he did yesterday is what Castillo should have did in game one. Maybe not as dominant, but at least being on the mound for 6 innings. Like, so you trade for a guy that can't give me 5 on a regular basis? 5 1/3? 6? That's what he's there for.
5: He's there at least 5. At today's game, you got to get at least 5. He didn't even get through the 5th last time.
4: And so Anthony Kay's there, and that's fine. So I would say that's a no shot. If Davis Martin was right, and I knew that Castillo can give you length, I'd say, okay, that works.
5: Where's Shane Smith? I know he's in the minors, but he's got to get up here at some point, right?
4: September.
5: I mean, ALC had him. He was leaving, asking Danny for time off for his Cooperstown induction.
4: That's true.
5: Where
4: ALC?
5: Is he?
0: No. Where are you getting this from?
5: Oh, you know. You were all in on Shane Smith.
0: I'll pull the tapes.
5: All
0: because opening day, we were up in Wrigley, and we were trying to figure out how many all-stars on both of these sides. I said more than one, and it wasn't Shane Smith.
5: The bearded wonder had him starting the all-star game.
4: Yeah, because he didn't think the Sox would be any good. We just asked him one who we chose.
5: They sent him down. We've never seen him back.
4: Sox standard.
5: Crazy.
4: Sox had a standard early. It's like, you know what? You're just not good enough. And
5: you've
4: the Sox have been
5: back here, right?
4: September.
0: He pitched 2 innings 2 days ago. Gave up.
4: Bad.
0: Yeah, not great. 2 earned runs over 2 innings on 3 hits.
4: I thought I saw his numbers flash on the screen in one of these games just recently. One of these Sox Cubs games. And it was just okay. I think he's a September call-up because you need to have bullpen arms. Cubs have all their guys ready. They're already up here. you've got your playoffs situation already taken care of. You got all your guys outside of maybe a few. But for the most part, what we see, That's what you're going to get in the postseason. Just quality guys, just arms coming out of the bullpen. Arms in which you didn't even know who's going to be able to start or relieve throughout the season. And now it's all lined up nicely for
5: you. I said to you at the start of the show, who had Jose Urquidy doing what he did? Nobody.
4: No. No. He's just out there leisurely just throwing the ball.
5: But he did it.
4: Taking a walk around the mound, just flipping the ball in his hand and then putting it in his glove with 3 seconds left to throw the pitch. What are you doing?
0: He looks like a 16-inch beer league pitcher. Just kind of goes out there and, you know, does his thing.
4: It's great, man. So that is Shot or No Shot. We go around the NFL next on Cap and Jay Hood.
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1: Now time for Around the NFL. Here's AOC.
2: All right, gentlemen, an article that piqued my interest yesterday from CBS Sports and John Breach. The title is, who will be the NFL's final undefeated team in 2026? Predicting who will flirt with perfection the longest.
1: Bears.
2: Goes through week by week and says when each NFL team is projected to lose their first game. So I ask you, when do the Bears lose their first game of the 2026 regular season?
3: All right, read the schedule.
1: All right, the Chicago Bears will take on the at Carolina Panthers.
3: 1-0.
1: Against the Vikings.
3: 2-0. Where's that at?
1: Unless I say at.
3: Okay.
1: It's at Carolina, and then against the Vikings.
3: 2-0.
1: Then against the Eagles.
3: 3-0.
1: Then against the Jets.
3: 4-0.
1: At Green Bay.
3: 4-1.
1: So October 11th, first loss for the Bear at Lambeau Field.
3: And they could win that game. They absolutely could.
1: So that first loss is on, if you're doing the, what's it called, the suicide list?
2: The schedule game?
1: No, it's called like... It's
3: Survivor.
1: Survivor.
2: Oh.
1: Survivor.
3: Suicide.
1: Suicide game.
3: Here's something, man.
1: September 20th against the Vikings. That's a loss.
3: Really?
1: Mm-hmm. I think the Bears could beat the Packers now. At Lambeau.
3: So wait, you have us losing week two.
1: Yeah.
3: Wow. At home to the Vikings.
1: Well, you got to stop somebody at some point, don't you?
3: Mm-hmm.
1: And also, there was a big emphasis on trying to stop the run in practice I saw. You know, stop Kyler Murray? How many yards is he going to run for? I'm not worried about the offense. I'm worried about stopping guys. I think the Bears will take care of Carolina. And that's a good football team. That's a much better team. But what are the Bears' defense going to do against the Vikings?
3: Yeah.
1: I don't know.
3: Who do we have after Green Bay?
1: Then it's at Atlanta.
3: Okay, if that's they beat win. Green Bay, that's four, that would be 5. So 6-0. Go on.
1: So then against the Patriots.
3: Here. 7-0.
1: At Seattle.
3: 7-1.
1: Are they beating Seattle at home? Seattle's going to be, it's in Seattle.
3: Right, that's what I'm saying, the loss. Okay. 7-1. If you beat Green Bay,
1: yeah.
3: I think they're 7-1 after they lose to the Seahawks.
1: Against the Buccaneers? That's on November 8th.
3: They should win that game here.
1: Against the Saints on the 22nd of November?
3: They should win that here.
1: Thanksgiving at Detroit.
3: Tough game. Very tough.
1: Loss?
3: Maybe.
1: Tough. Against the Jaguars at home?
3: Tough game, but it's going to be colder climate. What's the date on that?
1: December 5th.
3: I mean, you should win that game.
1: At the Dolphins.
3: Should win that game.
1: TrueFanTravel.com. At Buffalo.
3: Loss.
1: I guess on December 19th.
3: Yeah.
1: Against the Packers on Christmas.
3: Victory.
1: Against the Lions.
3: I'm going to say victory because it's here.
1: That's January 3rd, and then... against the Vikings. That's the last game at Minnesota.
3: I'll say that's a loss because we're resting, guys.
1: Caleb won't play. There you go.
3: There you go.
2: So, Cap, you hit this one on the head. This CBS article predicts the Bears to be one of the last 6 unbeaten teams, with their first loss coming week 5 against the Packers. It says in both losses last year, it felt like the Packers played better for 3.5 quarters before a total meltdown. There will be no meltdown here. And the Packers get the win. The week before that, Bears-Eagles. They have the Eagles losing their first game. Ben Johnson thoroughly outcoached Nick Sirianni in that game, and I won't be surprised if we see it again here.
1: Jesse, are we looking at 11 wins or 12 wins for the Beloved this year? Hold on a second. We got to get your audio. We'll get your audio up in a second. But I'm thinking 10 wins, maybe. Maybe 11. We'll see.
3: Yeah, I had the Bears, I believe, 13-4.
4: I was going to say, well, we have to stop at 12? We have to stop at 12?
1: We don't have to.
3: if they're blessed with good health, I had, I think, 13-4.
4: I was on with the Golics yesterday. You know, they have a show on ESPN
3: they
4: radio
3: do.
4: These days. And I said to him, hey, man.

0: as soon as I hang up, I just want you to break down the Bears. Let's go. That's all I want to hear about, because that's what we care about in Chicago. I mean, September, October is going to be crazy, guys. It's going to be so much fun with baseball and football.
1: It's a lot going on.
2: Jess, you realize there's going to be nights where the Cubs or White Sox will be hopefully playing a playoff game while the Bears are playing.
0: Yeah.
2: Yeah, there's going to be Packers, there's a playoff game that night.
0: There's going to be some crazy Sundays if the Cubs and Sox continue to advance. I'm trying to work it out so I can do as much as possible and still watch the Bears, but I don't know. We'll see.
1: What's going to be great is Jesse's going to have to break out. Now that both teams are going to the playoffs, the Sherlock Holmes hat's coming out. Sox, Cubs. He's going to bring out the hat.
2: Are you Ray Rayner?
1: Jesse has the Sox, Cubs hat. He's going to break it out for everybody.
0: That went over well in the Ozzie Guillen clubhouses back in the day when he saw me wearing that thing. Went over really well.
1: Jesse Rogers will join us coming up next to break down the Crosstown Classic and look forward to what the Cubs and Sox are going to do next right here on Cap and Jay Hood.
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12: 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Sox win yesterday 3-0. 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
14: Hello.
12: Jesse, how are you?
13: I am great, guys. Really, really fun week listening to you guys, going to the park, watching these games. Just a fun week of being immersed in Chicago baseball. I get to go to both locker rooms. That's as entertaining a series between especially these two teams. But I don't care what two teams. If they play three games like that every week anywhere in this country, I'm in. That was great. I mean, we had everything. I just was writing down some of the defensive plays in this series. Antonacci's catch, Mydroth diving stop, Brayden Montgomery's throw, Nico Horner diving stop, Bregman playing the best defense he's played all year at third base, Jake Rogers with that pickoff on Bregman. I mean, we had a lot of things happening. Oh, by the way, PCA leadoff, walk-off, leadoff, the Venable decision. Which it'll always go down. It'll always be known as that, right? The Venable decision. Urquidy's performance out of nowhere. I mean, we had so many things in that series. I loved every bit of it. I'm sure you guys did too.
15: Jesse, do you believe that if Will Venable could go back to that very moment? Because he's pushed back. Hoodie played the audio where he said, no, I would not ever do that differently. That was not ever something we considered was walking him. Do you think if we could roll the hands of time back now, he would walk him in that situation?
13: Boy, that's a great question. I'm going to say no. I think he would stick to his plan. I don't want to keep piling on because I've been against the move, and like a lot of people, I did text a couple trusted managers, and they said walk. You know, now they're not in the dugout in the moment. They don't have the information. Like, it's just from afar. They said walk. Council didn't really commit either way. He said he wasn't surprised they didn't walk him. I don't know, Cap. It's a great question. Now, if he could go back with the information he has now, just all the heat he's taking, would he have made a different decision? I'm not sure. I didn't even like the day after explanation because he kept on saying, based on the information we have. Well, what more do you need than PCA is the MVP candidate, and they're both great against lefties. Like, there could be some bat path stuff. Oh, we like Hagen Smith's pitch mix against PCA's bat path, you know, like something like that, which we don't know about. But I don't know. I think you overthought it. Just walk the guy. Well, you guys agree, right?
12: Yeah. What else did Madden tell you?
13: It wasn't Madden.
15: What did Terry Francona tell you?
12: Tino.
13: I'm not going to reveal my sources. Everyone likes Venable. He's still the manager of the year going away in my book. Just I don't think you let the MVP. Let me put it this way. MVPs can have bad nights.
0: If he's 0 for 4 with 4 Ks, different story. He got locked in early in that game. If it's not 2-0, if it's 0-2, maybe I try to go after him. But once Hagan Smith went 2-0, let's go. Get him to first.
12: AOC, ask your question to Jesse that you asked regarding White Sox pitching from Shot or No Shot.
5: Shot or no shot, the White Sox pitching is in a better spot today than before the trade deadline.
0: Yeah, it's definitely in a better spot today because Urquidy alone won you a game, and we didn't know what he was going to be. Now, what's the bed the rest of the way? Well, I might feel differently. Luis Castillo has one good, two bad. Let's see. I mean, they have more healthy arms with experience. They just have to perform. So I would say yes. Davis Martin was kind of trending the wrong way, so you needed help.
15: Yeah, bad answer, help. Jesse. Bad answer.
0: What do you mean bad
15: Davis
0: answer?
15: Martin's on the injured list now. AOC had him in Cooperstown 8 weeks ago.
12: He did not. Don't do that. That's not right.
15: Their pitching's not in a better spot. Yeah, they got one performance out of Urquidy for one day. But, I mean, they came
0: and they got
15: on
0: one out of
15: fumes.
0: Luis Castillo for one day.
12: Brand Brazoban is just okay, Jess. Like, I expect him to be a little bit more high leverage. And maybe that happens in September. I'm just saying now it's just okay.
0: I don't disagree. They could have done more. But you can't tell me adding healthy arms with experience is making them worse. I think the only question is it making them better enough? That's the question. I don't think they've made them worse. Castillo and Urquidy have won two games.
12: Urquidy
0: last week.
12: Urquidy was not the starter yesterday. Probably should have been.
0: And he might going forward. I mean, there's nothing wrong with easing a guy in. His sinker was amazing, and it's a new pitch for him. You guys are saying the White Sox have gone backwards since the trade deadline?
12: Well, it was just sideways. It's not better yet. Because so it starts with Castillo. He's in there for length. And I understand that the threshold now is 5 innings. I get that. But you couldn't even give me that in the Cub game.
15: He went 4 2/3, right?
12: So that's not good enough, right? So from there, Urquidy, and I don't know if he's a fifth starter. From what I saw, I'd probably rather have him than Fetty in the fifth spot based on I saw. But I don't know what that looks like the next time around. Because
15: Fetty gave you a really good performance.
12: It's fine.
0: Fetty did battle.
12: He battled. But
0: no,
12: fly ball pitcher.
0: Yeah. I don't disagree with all the sort of little criticisms here, but you're asking me if they're worse off by adding some healthy, experienced arms.
15: We didn't say worse. We just said they've gone sideways. I'm with John.
12: It's not worse. You just want – you were looking for the results that, like, say that the Cubs got with Holmes.
0: Yeah. Well, look, Castillo did have a really good one against the Reds, so you might get one good, one bad for a while. Let me pivot to something I said to Waddle and Silva yesterday. I think it's a different perspective about what we're talking about here. The goal for the White Sox, especially this season, is to get into the playoffs. Now, that could be by 7 or 8 games, or that could be by one game. Maybe if they made bigger trades at the deadline, they'd feel better about having a nice lead in this division and extending it out. But you'd also have lost a few prospects. I like the idea of them getting in, which I think they will, as is, and not having give up their prospects. I mean, we're like they automatically have to get. No, they're not the team in second and third place. Those teams had to get better. Now I'm talking about getting in. Once you're in, maybe we can be more critical. So you see what I'm saying here? Get in by a game and you've held on to your best prospects. That's a win-win to me. You might not have the stud in the playoffs that you could have traded for, but this is a year to get in and see where you can go. I think that's an important point. You're not trying to win the division by 6. You're trying to win it by 1.
12: Yeah.
15: All right, big game today for the Sox. They get the Bravos, Grant Holmes against Anthony Kay, and then the Mets roll in while the Cubs go to Seattle, who I think they finished off the Brewers last night, didn't they?
0: Seattle won, yes.
15: Yeah.
0: 7-5, yeah.
15: And they were up 7-0. They were pounding them early. So your thoughts on where both teams are over the next, call it 4 days. Sox have a big game today, obviously.
0: Well, yeah, the Mets, actually, the Braves are reeling. They just got swept by the Twins. So you get a wounded animal here. And actually, the Mets are finally playing decent baseball. That's not a walk in the park that it was early in the season. They're in the middle of these games without a day off. Their pitching is probably going to get a little taxed again, but at least they can reset Anthony Kay, then Sean Burke, and then let's see what Luis Castillo does.
15: He has to pitch well today.
0: Yeah, I agree. And you know what? He's battled. Castillo at home, one home good start, two bad on the road. So I like Castillo at home this weekend. Let's see what he's got to deliver innings. I agree. So they're in the middle of it a little bit, trying to take care of their relievers. They've got a little cushion to do that. I understood what Venable was trying to do all week with his relievers. I just didn't agree with the PCA move. Mm-hmm. So that's where the Sox are. In a little bit of a survival mode, but at least they reset their starting staff. The Cubs should take care of business in Seattle. The Cubs have been playing great on the road. The Mariners are kind of the opposite of the Cubs in terms of chemistry and playing together. They have had a terrible season. Yeah, they had one win in Milwaukee the day after they got destroyed there. No reason the Cubs don't win that series. Now, Arizona's in the thick of things. They're going through this stuff with Ketel Marte. That's the next series after Seattle.
15: Yeah, what the hell is going on there?
0: We'll see what the Diamondbacks bring to the table. But Cubs in a healthy spot for the wild card. Whether they catch the Brewers or not, I mean, I think we all have our opinions on it, but I don't think anybody thinks, oh, it's a done deal, they're catching them. But it certainly is a done deal, they're going to make the playoffs in the spot they're in. I think that we can say.
12: Jesse, as always, we appreciate the time. Thanks for coming on the show.
0: You got it, guys. I will talk to you next week. Have a great weekend, buddy.
15: There he is, the great Jesse Rogers on the Yuengling Hotline.
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12: The Cap and Jay Hood Cut of the Day is right around the corner. Oh, not bad today. On Chicago's Home for Sports.
15: Oh, pretty good.
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1: It's brought to you by David Flom and Matt Moore, Chicago Cut Steakhouse. Jay Moore.
16: Yo.
17: Yes, it's boring, but it's a sport.
16: Oh!
17: Whatever.
16: Cut it.
17: It's not boring.
16: Okay, then you're boring.
18: All right, cut!
0: Cap is asking, how do you shoot an armadillo that has armor on top of him?
17: Its whole
0: it's
17: body is like
0: bulletproof. Are you serious?
17: I thought that the shell was bulletproof.
0: It's not bulletproof.
17: Thought maybe he had to get like down on his knees to get underneath the neck. Bam!
0: He stuck the barrel in the neck. Cap, if an armadillo had that kind of protection, they would be working in the Secret Service. I'm just saying. I don't think you see a suit and tie on an armadillo to be able to protect, you know,
9: the big politicians around here. You really are 5 years old.
17: I am.
18: Can you imagine a pack of them being the Secret Service, like you said?
9: Yeah, it'd be fine. I mean, no one's getting through there. It's a pack of armadillos. My God. I mean, think about it. You have a pack of armadillos protecting Trump.
17: Yeah, Mr. President, here's your new Secret Service detail.
9: Let him be armadillo. Look at him. No one will ever penetrate. It's unbelievable. A fine shell it is. You don't put him in a stew. You just put a suit on him. It's fantastic.
17: Little earpiece.
9: It saves money. They don't think I save money. I save money. They don't need money. They just need a little food here and there. My God. The economy's much better now because I hired armadillos. We love our armadillos.
19: And that's all, folks.
17: The Captain J Hood, Chicago Cut Steakhouse, cut of the day. You're the greatest. 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
9: And on YouTube, there it is, on ESPN Chicago, our president of the United States being protected by armadillos.
17: That's amazing. That armadillo up in the back with its mouth open.
9: Yes. Rah! Liberals! Rah! Just yelling at people, the armadillo. Cap, this person should have your heart all college football season. This is right up your alley. South Carolina quarterback Lenora Sellers has no traditional classroom instruction for the fall semester because he's on track to graduate in December. It's awesome, right? You'll be hearing a lot about Sellers as far as the Heisman Trophy. I don't think the team's any good, but that's fine. He's going to be in line to win the Heisman Trophy. But anyway, he's done with classes because he's going to graduate in December. His final requirement is a required sports management internship at the Partee Golf Center in West Columbia, in South Carolina. So he's going to work at the Partee Golf Center, Partee.
17: That's so good. What a great name.
9: The Partee Golf Center in West Columbia, South Carolina. He's going to have facility management tasks, including cutting grass and picking up golf balls. He is the academic status. He's enrolled for the final credit needed to complete his degree for sports entertainment management. Sports entertainment management. He's all done with classes, so he's going to hang out on the golf course. He's done. I think that's awesome. So he's going to be the guy cutting the grass and picking up the golf balls.
17: Right.
9: That's his class.
17: I just got all the grass cut. I've got to go. I got football practice.
9: Or I don't have practice. I'm just going to hang out on the golf course and work on my shot.
17: Pretty good.
9: That's really right up your alley, isn't it?
17: That is.
9: I mean, I've done all these classes. All right, whatever. C's gets degrees, whatever. Oh, I could take a sports and entertainment management class, and I could cut grass and pick up golf balls and hang out at a golf at the Partee Golf Center?
17: Phenomenal.
9: Good for Sellers, right?
17: Yeah, and then get ready for football.
9: That's it. So, to be on a range and just chill out all day, and then do your football practice. I think that's awesome for him.
17: Phenomenal.
9: That's right. That'd be your son. Right up the alley. Get your academics done. Then you could just golf. How about this? You get it, though, right, Jay Moore? That's one of the Jay Moore jokes. The Partee. Partee.
17: Let's go have some drinks and hit some golf balls. Where are we going? The Partee Golf Center.
9: Now I want to go.
18: Don't forget to tip your DJ.
9: That's exactly right.
18: Partee.
9: Partee.
17: That would be awesome.
9: I thought when I first read it, I'm like, oh, it's a Partee Golf Center. Oh, have a party. No, it's actual golf puns. Two of them in the title.
17: So good.
9: Look at AOC. He's looking it up right now. He's looking up Partee Golf Center. He wants to go. He wants to meet Sellers there. We thank you so much for listening and calling in, being part of the program here on Cap and J-Hood. Our thanks to AOC and Jay Moore on the other side of the glass. Football Friday and getting you ready for the baseball for the weekend tomorrow. All right, Cap, we got a Friday morning at 6.
17: 6 a.m. with bells on. Have a great rest of your day. We appreciate you greatly.
9: So long, everybody.
17: Take that.
9: From Chicago. Hi, Mark.
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9: Yeah. Goodbye.
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22: This is your White Sox Minute. I'm Len Casper. Hope you enjoyed the Jose Urquidy show on Wednesday at Wrigley. The veteran right-hander shut down the high-powered Cubs with six dominating bulk innings in a Sox 3-0 win. Urquidy.
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22: A swing and a base hit to center. Here comes Vargas around third. He's going to be sent by Dursley. The throw to the plate. Late. Great send. It's 1-0. There's a swing and a line shot to Braden. He'll make the catch. Here comes the throw to third. They're going to get him by a mile. Oh, Tyrone Taylor out by 20 feet. Braden Montgomery with a seed. He did everything right. One. Bregman hits a high fly out in the left. That's trouble. And Antonacci leaps. He made the catch. Wow, he caught it right below the basket. What a play. Ground ball, fair ball off the glove of Bush. It'll kick into foul ground. Two runs are going to score. Braden at second with a double. And White Sox fans are making some noise here at Wrigley Field. It's 3-0. Hit the short. Nico! In time! Sensational! The 0-2 from Taylor. Called strike three to end the ball game.
26: Like
22: 100
26: that.
22: Mile an hour sinker on the outer edge.
26: Huh? If he had a challenge left, he would have used it there. Oops. What a pitch.
1: All right, White Sox win. They split the season series with the Cubs. Three up and three down on both sides of town. White Sox could have very easily just sort of said, you know what, we're going to save it for another day. But they kept battling in this series. It was nice to see. It was a defensive clinic yesterday afternoon
17: on both sides. Yeah, it's about time.
1: And I mean a clinic.
17: Yeah.
1: The left side of the Cubs infield yesterday was about as spectacular as I've seen. Bregman and Nico Horner. Not a lot of drop-off. When you lose a player like Dansby Swanson, what a luxury to have a guy like Nico. Nico probably doesn't have the arm Dansby does, but boy, Nico's pretty good over there. And he and Bregman put on an absolute clinic yesterday. You heard in the highlight package the play Braden Montgomery made. You want to talk about showing off an arm. Isn't Taylor fast?
17: I couldn't tell.
1: He was out by 15 feet.
17: Yeah. He had to start diving 15 feet from the bag just to, make it look close. I mean, it was there.
3: Unbelievable.
17: You just like give up at that point and say, go ahead and tag me.
3: That throw was something. I mean, that was an absolute cannon. Oh. And then the play in Tinacci made under the basket, you know, that's not easy out there with the wall if you don't play out there a lot. Yeah. A defensive clinic with by both teams.
17: With the weeds on the wall.
3: The IV, stop out the weeds.
17: It was John Rooney, right? John Rooney called them weeds.
3: I think he might have, yes.
17: He did.
3: Listen,
17: even I
3: can't do that.
17: Yeah, the ivy.
3: It's the ivy. It's kind of historic.
17: It's picturesque.
3: It is picturesque.
17: I think it offers a tremendous backdrop for the hitters.
3: But, man, the White Sox really, like, after a couple of tough ones, just kept battling. Jose Urquidy, my goodness, tip your cap. Six innings that were just
17: something
3: fantastic. The White Sox badly needed. Now they're right back at it, man. They've got another day game here today. We'll be on till 12:30 again. A little extra Carmen and Yurk.
17: Be careful for the White Sox. The Royals are heating up.
3: Oh, the Royals.
17: They've won four in a row.
3: It's the only team in the division I'm not worried about.
17: The Royals are starting to heat up. You better be careful.
3: The White Sox have a makeup game today against the Braves. The Braves just got swept in Minnesota. Yeah. So Minnesota's still four games back.
17: What time?
3: 1:10. We're on till 12:30 today.
17: What day is going on?
3: You didn't know that? I hope you didn't have a tea time at like 12:45.
17: Jericho's got himself a comp day. A comp day.
3: I don't think
17: Jericho's
3: that's
17: going to have another day.
3: We do have day baseball
17: I'm
3: again,
17: just
3: though.
17: Joking. I'm
3: the
17: just
3: Atlanta
17: joking.
3: Braves on the south side for a makeup game from earlier in the season. So Mellor's pregame at 12:30, 1:10, first pitch.
17: Love it.
3: The White Sox are in it, man. There's not a lot of days off. They're trying to do their best to protect the bullpen. Urquidy did a good job of that yesterday. Anthony Kay will start today.
17: I think what we have to do is call Mellor in at noon again.
3: All right.
17: It seems to be good luck.
3: That seems to be.
17: For them, you know, for the Chicago White Sox, if we're in here at noon, I don't know if he's going to be here.
3: Jeffrey? No, he's on the south side.
17: So he's on the south side. He won't be. So if he's not in person,
3: they're at the rate.
17: Doesn't count.
3: Doesn't count.
17: Doesn't count. So I don't even want to talk to him at 12.
3: Take that,
17: Jeff. He's got to be here for this to win. No, for it to work. You know
3: I agree
17: what I'm saying?
3: With you. I agree with you.
17: Yeah.
3: For the Cubs,
17: here,
3: they get a day off. They travel day out to Seattle, where they will await the start of a series against the Mariners. The Mariners are wrapping up their series with the Brewers in Milwaukee this afternoon. So they have to play this afternoon, travel back home to Seattle. The Cubs get to take a breather here a little bit. But I believe is the all-time series now tied 82-82, is that right? Waddle and Sylvie were talking to me about it yesterday.
4: I believe so.
3: I jumped on the YouTube with
4: them. If you include the 1906 World Series, you have to include the World Series. So it's not just regular season games. You have to include the postseason.
3: Okay, include the 1906. We all remember the 1906 World Series.
17: Yes, we do.
3: 120 years ago, Yurk?
17: About 120.
3: Oh, my Lord. 120 years ago?
17: Can you believe it?
3: Can you believe how fast it went by?
17: You weren't even around. A couple World Wars in that time, you know?
3: Yes, there's been two World Wars since then.
17: Dropped a big one.
3: Yeah, it's been a long time. So if you include that, it is dead even. But, man, yesterday is a good example of why I like this White Sox team so much. I really do. I just, they're fun. They're easy to cheer for. They've got a good attitude about things. They really emptied the tank in Detroit. They still went into that series in Wrigley and kind of battled. Had a couple, like I said, a couple of heartbreakers, but still found a way to do enough yesterday. I think the Cubs kind of expended a lot of emotional energy the last couple of days too. I don't know if you guys would agree, but they looked a little bit more flat. Not so much in the field, but maybe at the plate a little bit yesterday with only two hits. But defensively, the Cubs were spectacular yesterday. It felt like the White Sox could have opened up that game much more. But I thought the approach against Clay Holmes was excellent. That's another thing I like about this Sox team. They've got an idea and a plan. They haven't always done that. I thought the approach was excellent. The Cubs played
17: spectacular
3: defense. Just didn't do much at the plate.
17: Spectacular.
3: So we'll talk some baseball, Cubs, Sox. It's nice to be in the middle of August and be this fired up for our baseball teams. Like to be watching these games with this much interest, Yurk. It is nice. Because we haven't had a chance to do it as much in recent years. Yes, the Cubs last year were a playoff team, and so we had it on one side of town. But we know we haven't had it for a little while on the south side.
17: Right.
3: And it is great watching August baseball games and to be sort of on the edge of your seat.
17: And you know what we're like when we don't have it, you know? When we're not getting it, we get a little bit crabby. You know what I'm saying?
3: A little crabby, and all we do is like...
17: We're starting to get it a little bit.
3: Like the left tackle rotation at Bears practice, which is important, don't get me wrong. But it's
17: in the big scheme of things, not really.
3: It's kind of nice to watch a Sox game or a Cubs game in August and like really be into what's happening.
17: All it does is make you feel like they've drawn some conclusions on some backup players or somebody that may have drafted injured in the third round.
5: out of the Ivy League or fourth round. When did they take
3: Abagashi was in Abagashi. The third round.
5: Yeah.
3: Yeah.
5: So you got a feeling that maybe they've drawn a conclusion.
3: They might
5: on
3: be getting
5: him.
3: Close, yeah. Yerk. They might be getting close.
5: Just in the not good enough department.
3: In the not good enough. Yeah. Yeah.
5: How about some UFL or XFL for you? Maybe get some seasoning over there.
3: Today is the joint practice with the Bengals in Cincinnati. And I believe they're just getting underway, if I'm not mistaken.
5: I like it.
3: Ben Johnson met the media a little bit earlier. We're going to play a few things from that.
5: We're going to have Joniak on. Joniak will be on. Breakdown of everything.
3: Joniak will be on. It might not be at 10, which is going to be his normal time for us. The schedule's a little different. He's in Cincinnati for the joint practice.
5: Love Joniak.
3: And then, of course, for the call of the game on Saturday night right here in your home for the Bears.
5: He did tell him to put the pom-poms down when he comes on, though.
3: Who tells him that?
5: Did we tell him? No cheerleading
3: tell
5: when you come
3: today.
5: On, okay? I want the facts and just the facts, ma'am. It's like Dragnet with Joe Friday. Just the facts.
3: Just the facts.
5: Leave the saddle shoes at home.
3: So you tell him.
5: All right?
3: So Joniak's in Cincinnati, of course. The game is Saturday night at 6. It'll be right here on your home for Bears football. We got the White Sox. We got the Bears. 3 o'clock in the afternoon on Saturday will be the network pregame show with Waddle, Sylvie, and Dion. And then Joniak and Thayer have a game. And Yurko and Hoodie are going to do the postgame. Peggy's gone this weekend.
5: We will be here.
3: Yurko and Hoodie are going to be on late with you Saturday talking Bears.
5: We'll be here with bells on.
3: Yeah.
5: We can't wait. We're excited about it.
3: Is Burrow going to play? Did Zach Taylor say anything about it? Burrow played a little bit in their first game. Is Burrow going to play?
5: Oh, do we know? Joe Burrow? Yeah, I don't know.
3: No, Billy Burrow.
5: I
3: yes,
5: you
3: Joe
5: said
3: Burrow.
5: Burdo. No. I'm trying to think, who the hell is Burdo?
3: Burrow.
5: Okay, I got you now. Joe
3: is
5: Burrow.
3: Is Burrow going to play?
4: Just reported 5 minutes ago, Bengals starters to sit. Zach Taylor just confirmed that in his press conference.
5: And again, that's because they're kind of let's get the starters in all the action. I bet you they get 30 to 40 reps today.
3: Yeah.
5: Your ones going out there, your main people. Going up against either the number ones or twos, depending upon what practice situation you have.
3: Mm-hmm.
5: I think they're going to get all the reps they need here in a controlled environment where the quarterbacks can't get touched. Don't touch our quarterback.
3: Right. That's.
5: So I think they can get their week's worth of work here for Joe Burrow here that would replicate the game. I know the speed's not the same. It can't be. But as close as you can to game conditions without putting your quarterback at risk. So I think that's what they're looking for.
3: So here's Ben Johnson meeting the media earlier today, talking about Caleb, the development, the continued development that he's seeing, the accuracy and things like that, and what camp has been like to this point. This was Ben talking about his quarterback before the joint practice today.
6: Well, it's trending upward, and that's really what we want to see is it continue to get better. I just told him this morning, I thought the last 2 days, even though it was abbreviated practice yesterday, they were really good. And so... red zone was a big emphasis for us last year. We got a few good reps of that yesterday. I think he's shown significant strides there. He's taken a lot of pride in where he's putting the ball throughout practice. You see it early on in our warm-up periods to routes on air, and it's translating over to the team periods as well. And yet he still hasn't lost that stinger of being aggressive and trying to push the limits a little bit. And so I think that's healthy, particularly in practice, just seeing how tight of windows we can fit these things into. And there's a good, delicate balance, and we're doing our normal day off, player day off meetings, and able to assess what we previously put on tape. And, you know, that's where a day like yesterday was so good, because there's a few things that we talked about the last player day off that showed up yesterday that gets you excited as a coach. And so he's making significant strides each and every day.
3: Hey, it's good to hear. He's putting the things that they're talking about, you know, when they're watching this film together, he's putting it into practice, or he's responding to what like Ben is asking him to do at the next practice. That's the growth that like Ben Johnson said you want to see. So I like to hear the coach say that. Ben talked a little bit about Burrow too. I mean, it's hard not to heap effusive praise on Joe Burrow. The only criticism of Joe Burrow is, can Joe Burrow stay healthy? And maybe that's more of an indictment on Cincinnati's offensive line the last handful of years. Do you know that over the last 4 seasons, the Bengals have never finished better than 27th in pass rush win rate across their offensive line? They haven't finished better in any of the last 4 seasons, you guys, than 27th. They've been like 29th, 30th, 32nd, 27th. That's it. So maybe it's an indictment on that.
5: I don't know if there's a criticism that Joe likes to hold the ball. I don't think he does.
3: I don't think so either.
5: I think he likes to get back, to plant that back foot, and he wants to rip the ball.
3: Yeah.
5: Some plays, though, call for him to have to hold the ball to get something to happen downfield. So some of that, you've got to hold it whether you like it or not. But as far as sacks, he got killed.
3: Killed.
5: He's been getting killed as a quarterback for the Cincinnati Bengals. Hey, 1 year, I think it was like 58 sacks.
3: It was a lot.
5: It was brutal. And he just getting crunched like back.
3: The criticism, if any, is just the can he stay healthy? I think that's the biggest thing. But here was Ben Johnson talking about Joe Burrow, who they're going to see today.
6: Oh, shoot. This guy is he's like a surgeon back there, from my perspective at least. He's got great pocket awareness. He can dissect defenses in a hurry. He knows, recognizes coverages. He's able to distribute the ball. And then he trusts the guys that he's got on the perimeter as well. We know the two guys on the outside, they're probably the best duo in the business right now, when you look at it. And so he gives them a chance to make plays. This will be a great test for our defense right now with where we are and what we're doing coverage-wise to face an opponent like that. But it's fun to talk to a guy like JT Barrett. He was teammates with Joe at Ohio State, and so there's some shared history there. And, you know, he speaks very, very highly of who Joe is as a person as well.
3: Joe Burrow is your active leader in completion percentage in the NFL. 68.5% for his career, Yerk.
5: Yep.
3: Joe Burrow has a touchdown interception ratio of 3-1, just slightly better than 3-1 in his career. He's averaged 270 passing yards per game in his career. He has a career quarterback rating of 101.1. And since 2021, the last five seasons, Joe Burrow is the sixth best quarterback in the NFL in adjusted EPA per play. That's a minimum of 320 snaps. That's what data set encompasses. It's 70 quarterbacks that meet that criteria. Yep. Since the start of 2021. He is sixth best in the NFL in adjusted EPA per play. If Joe Burrow stays healthy, you know, the Bengals should be a very, very good team. Joe Burrow didn't stay healthy last year, played only 8 games. 2 years ago, he played only 10. And that's the biggest question that the Bengals are going to face, is like protecting him and keeping him healthy. And if their defense can get better, which they really went to work on in the offseason. I mean, that was their priority. They traded for Dexter Lawrence, of course. They signed Boye Mafe, fresh off winning a Super Bowl with Seattle. They spent their first pick. They didn't have a first rounder because of the trade, but they spent their first pick in the second round on a pass rusher in Cassius Hall. They hope he's going to make a difference. They signed Jonathan Allen. So they really went to work on that defense. They didn't fix the offensive line. Maybe they thought it didn't need fixing. We'll see. Who could forget the epic shootout in Cincinnati between the Bears and the Bengals last year? But if you thought the Bears' defense was bad, and it was. Like, the Bears took the ball away.
5: Yeah.
3: So they were opportunistic. The Bears took the ball away. Cincinnati didn't do it quite as much. If you thought the Bears' defense struggled, and it did last year. We all know that. Cincinnati's, Yurko likes to talk about the struggle bus. They were on a whole different struggle bus.
5: That they were.
3: Defensively. There were only three teams in the NFL last year that allowed more than 6 yards per play. The Bears and Bengals were two of them, but the Bengals were the worst of the worst.
5: He had sacked 32 times in his rookie year in 10 games. So that's 3.2 a game. 16 games, 51.
3: That's a lot. That's his second year?
5: A game, yeah. 16, 41.
3: Yeah.
5: 10 games, 24. 17 games, 48. And last year in 8 games, he got sacked 17 times. That's just them bringing him down for a sack.
3: Right.
5: That's besides the hits he's taking.
3: That's right.
5: That's besides the pummeling that he ends up taking.
3: Yeah.
5: So that's when you worry for him, when you're a little bit concerned for him. He does take a beating when he's out there.
3: So good test here for the Bears, as they'll spend the day practicing against the Bengals. And we'll follow Courtney and all the other people that are checking in from Cincinnati on what's happening with this joint practice. And then Joniak will give us eyes a little bit later, too. He'll tell us what he's seeing and how it's going as the Bears have one of two joint practices that they're going to have here as training camp continues. If you guys want to join us, you can at 312-332-3776. Cubs, Sox, Bears. We're going to talk about it all today with you. I think we're going to play a little Cartman versus Yurko trivia later. We got a list coming up here in about an hour. We'll spin the wheel. We are just 20 days away from the start of the NFL season. It's Cartman and Yurko. We'll be right back.
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3: Great time of year to be grilling and smoking outside. We still have some nice weather left. I know summer's winding down, but don't let it go to waste. I will be grilling this weekend for sure, especially with the Bears game coming up on Saturday night, a little preseason action. And I'll be throwing some stuff on the grill from Wild Fork Meat and Seafood Market, my favorite place for all things that I like to throw on the grill. 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
18: Away at the 30, love the 20, love the 10, love the end zone. Touchdown Bears! Colston Loveland on a throw by Caleb Williams on the blitz with 17 seconds to go. And the Bears reclaim the lead, 47-42. It's a 58-yard strike to the Michigan rookie and his second touchdown today. He outran the Bengals here in the jungle. The Bears have the lead again.
3: The Bears would hold on and win that game. That was one of the wilder games of the year. And a season filled with, like, awesome comebacks, York. That's not a true walk-off, obviously. There was still about, what did Jeff just say? He said in the highlights, 17 seconds left, whatever it was. And then, of course, Nashawn Wright would really seal that with the interception of Joe Burrow's, not Joe Burrow, it was Joe Flacco.
5: Yeah, Flacco.
3: Just sort of do-or-die time for the Bengals there at the end. But in a season filled with dramatic come-from-behind wins, that was another all-timer. Week 9 in Cincinnati last year. Joniak on the call. Joniak will join us at 10 from the practice field in Cincinnati, where the Bears and Bengals are going at it to get ready for 2026. But yeah, that was a great moment. It really felt like, was it Colson Loveland's coming out party in a sense? Remember, like, up until then, we kept wondering. I guess that was week nine. I guess we started to see a little flashes. It was more like the first month we were scratching our head like, hey, why aren't they using Colston Loveland? Like, what's happening here? You know, we'd been calling for it. We wanted to see it.
5: Yeah, it had gone for a while.
3: That might have been like the real kind of coming out party for Loveland.
5: They got a chance with him.
3: You know, and it was like, yeah. Oh, my gosh.
5: And he got some yardage. Because the criticism early on was Tyler Warren was a much better tight end than Colston Loveland. And it looked like Indianapolis had gotten it right and Chicago may have gotten it wrong.
3: We never really felt that way. The national rhetoric was that way,
5: but obviously we didn't feel that way.
3: No, we just wanted to know why they weren't using Loveland more.
5: At all.
3: Loveland in that game had a 118 and the 2 touchdowns, including the game winner. Now, they had started getting him a little bit more incorporated before that game. Again, that was week 9 last year, but that definitely kind of felt like, in a certain sense, like, yeah, this kid is really going to be a stud and he's going to be a matchup nightmare. It was crazy for the Bengals. They lost that game at home 47-42 the week before. They put up 38 at home against the Jets, and they lost that game 39-38. Flacco passed for almost 700 yards in those two games. They were both at home. They scored 38 or more, and they lost them both. And Warren Sharp had a note that he went back and looked all the way back to 1990. He never found another instance in which a team at home scored at least 38 points and lost both games. I mean, that was the story of the Bengals season. Like, that's almost impossible to do.
4: How amazing is it that you mentioned their pass blocking stats and how bad that offensive line has been? Yet with Joe Burrow, Jamar Chase, and T. Higgins, they continue to have one of the best offenses in all of football year after year after year. Because you mentioned those point totals, and it's just ridiculous.
3: Flacco, and even Flacco Lash, old man Flacco, like, had some games and they scored some points. That they are super talented. There's no doubt about that.
5: Unfortunately for them, they've got a horrific defense, and it doesn't seem to matter sometimes.
3: I think they might finally be a little bit better there, and that's why they poured so many of their resources into trying to fix that defense. You know, you only get so many swings when you got a player like Burrow in his prime, and you've got T. Higgins, and you've got Jamar Chase. Man, you don't want to waste them, you know? That's the Bengals in a nutshell these last couple of years. Hey, let's hope we're not saying the same thing about the Bears. You know, like, man, they've got the offense going and they score a bunch of points, but this defense can't get it done. Let's hope they're going to take some steps forward and make some

0: Right.
1: Just make a somewhat of an improvement. Somewhat of an improvement in overall rank.
0: I'm with you, Yerk.
1: Number one in turnovers last year. But boy, you never really felt confident at times, you know?
0: No, I don't think you did at all.
1: I think they got better as the year went on and allowed them to compete a little bit more. But you knew when it was kind of into defensive hands, you had a lump in your throat.
0: Yeah.
1: You did not feel comfortable at all.
0: You just because you never knew if there was really going to be a serious pass rush that was going to mount a threat. Right.
1: And sometimes they pulled it off.
0: Yeah.
1: But not all the time.
0: Eddie's on the north side. What's up, Eddie?
2: Hey, and I remember that Bengals game. Bears should have never won it because it was fourth down or something like that. And the dude on Cincinnati lined up offsides or something that gave them a first down or something happened. And I was like, I could not believe that just happened, you know, that the Bears got a first down or something like that in there. But anyway, like Joe Burrow, the year he got like sacked almost 100 times, he brought him to the Super Bowl.
0: Was that the Super Bowl year? Was that his second year?
2: Yeah, it was the Super Bowl year.
0: Yeah,
2: 50. Because I remember all year it was like, wow, he got sacked so
0: 20,
2: many times.
0: 21.
2: And he still brought him to the Super Bowl.
0: Yeah, he's awfully good. Yeah, it was 51 times. Jerko checked. That's a lot of sacks. Eddie, thanks.
1: Yeah.
0: No, he's legit. Yes, he's been in a Super Bowl. They haven't been back, but he's been there. Hey, the Bengals. The Bengals have more Super Bowl appearances than the Bears, don't they? That doesn't seem right, Yerko. But they've got three. Bears have two.
1: Yeah.
0: That doesn't seem that's not right.
1: Cincinnati lost to who in the Super Bowl?
0: They lost to
1: Kansas City.
0: They lost to the Rams in the Super Bowl.
1: They lost to the Rams in the Super Bowl.
0: Yeah.
1: Cincinnati lost to the
0: They lost to the 49ers twice, right?
1: I think you're right, yeah.
0: They lost two to the Niners.
1: In Detroit.
0: In Detroit, yep.
1: And then the one, where Tim Cumry broke his leg in that game.
0: Yes. They lost two times in the
1: 80s
0: to the 49ers, and they lost to the Rams.
1: 0-3.
0: They've been to more Super Bowls than the Bears.
1: Mm-hmm.
0: The stupid Bengals. Got to get the Bears back to a Super Bowl. Hell, Jack and Hannah were... just the kids in 2006, Feb of 07, when the Bears
1: last,
0: the time the Bears went to the Super Bowl. Yeah, they were little kids.
1: They were six.
0: What were you in kindergarten?
3: Five years old.
4: 6 years old.
0: Five and six when they were in the Super Bowl.
1: Running with a dime in their hand, kid.
0: Right? You guys, do you even like really remember? I mean, that's pretty young.
3: No, I don't remember anything.
4: Slightly, like I remember going to a watch party.
0: Yeah, but
4: that's about it.
0: You're putting a puzzle together.
1: Mom and dad dragged you to see a watch party.
3: They probably told us, like, they were probably like, you still have to go to bed at a decent time. Like,
0: you know,
3: it doesn't matter.
0: It's still Sunday, still school the next day. Well, I guess not for five.
1: Do you remember Devin Hester returning to opening touchdown?
4: When I was six? No.
0: That's hard, man. That's a hard thing to remember.
4: The first sports memories I really have of watching games, I'd say, were probably the next year. When I was like second grade, were like those were the teams that I started to watch.
0: Yeah.
3: Mine was way later. I think my first memory is the Blackhawks 2013 win.
0: Okay, how old would you have been?
3: 12.
0: 12?
3: Right, I don't remember. Like, I don't even remember Caners in 2010.
0: Boston. That was
3: Boston. Yeah, I think I remember the Boston win.
0: Oh, I think Jack's got it right. Like, I always say the first team I really sort of, like, felt connected to was the 84 Cubs. And it was the summer that I would turn eight, you know, later that year. I've got a December birthday. So, you know, I was spent the summer as a 7.5, 7.75-year-old kid. And that was like the first one that I really remember being connected to, where it's like I was watching and paying attention and I knew all the players.
4: Mine was the 2008 Cubs.
0: And so you were the same age. And it's hard to have some of those memories. So think about that. Jack and Hannah, our producers, they don't even remember Devin Hester returning that opening kick. That's why we need him to go back. Hell, I was 9 when they won. Even that was young, and that was forever ago. I was only 9 when they won.
3: I think my first Bears memory is the worst. It's the loss on the Cobb touchdown.
0: Yeah, it's the Packer loss.
3: Because I was in Wisconsin, and I think that was 2013?
0: That was 2013, yes.
3: And, that's my first. Like, 12 years old is all my memories where they float in.
0: That's right. That was
3: I was in the Wisconsin Dells with all the Packers fans.
0: Brutal. 312-332-3776. Joni Eck will join us in a half hour. So we'll have the sights and sounds of what's happening at Bears and Bengals practice in Cincinnati. It's Carmen and York. We'll be right back.
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21: 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We're going to go all the way to 12:30. Then it's pregame for White Sox baseball, Sox and Braves, a makeup game. The rate today, Waddle and Sylvie will start their show on YouTube. I jumped on the YouTube show with the guys yesterday for a little bit too, towards the end of the Cubs Sox game. So they'll start there at 2, then they'll be on once the game goes final. Yesterday's game moved pretty quickly, just a 3-0 game. So
22: expedient.
21: Yeah, it was a pretty quick game yesterday. Mellor's free game at 12:30 today.
22: You know?
21: Like a what, Yerk? Like a getaway day. Yes.
22: Yeah, right. Like a getaway day. Only they didn't have to really get away.
21: The Cubs did, but the Sox didn't. Yeah. You're right. Training camp coverage, as we've been talking Bears, Bengals, the joint practice in Cincinnati. Joniak joins us in 25 minutes. 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

0: Anna, if there's, you know, any, if there's anything you need to know about how the Bears feel about this defense and if they'd still like to see some tweaks and improvements happen, Jordan Schultz reported that the Bears were one of the more interested teams in talking with the Tampa Bay Buccaneers about Vita Vea. Now, they were not going to trade Vita Vea. We kind of predicted that at the outset of this thing. Vita Vea got the new contract he wanted yesterday, too.
1: Yes, he did.
0: And I don't blame Ryan Poles for making calls. If anything, we know Ryan Poles is always going to be he's going to be a very willing participant when it comes to adding.
1: Sure.
0: He'll make calls.
1: Yeah.
0: I don't think he minds trading draft capital. It makes me a little uneasy sometimes, but all right, some people like the whole Les Snead F them picks, which is still ironic because they've drafted more players than any other team in football the last 3 years. So yeah. He obviously likes picks, but like Poles is always willing. A Vita Vea trade was going to be hard. The Bucs weren't probably looking to trade him. And even if the Bears got to a point where they agreed on compensation, like were they really going to be able to get a contract done with Vita Vea? That would have been a tough thing to kind of pull off, if you ask me.
1: Yeah, $30 million. We were talking about how much money it was going to make. The top end number now is 38.
0: I know.
1: And I don't think Vita Vea is a $38 million player. I could settle anywhere between 28 and 31 if that's what you wanted to do. But then you're asking where you're going to get that room for him.
0: That would have been tough for the Bears.
1: I always tell you, if they had to and they put their backs up against the wall, they'd find it.
0: Yeah.
1: They'd find it. It would come with a big signing bonus, though.
0: Mm.
1: It would have to come with a huge signing bonus.
0: And just account for that cash very early on and say, here
1: right.
0: it is. And
1: yeah, with like a $2 million base salary this year. And all that money coming up front this year, then you'd amortize it over the length of the contract.
0: Because you could spread that out against the cap then,
1: yeah,
0: right?
1: Yeah, but then at some point, maybe 5 years from now, you might live to regret that deal, but you'd regret it for 1 year.
0: Yeah.
1: It'd be a one-year regret. That's all it would be. And remember, the television contracts, they're starting to open them up.
0: Yes.
1: They're starting to open them up to say, hey, this is what we're doing. This is what we're looking for. This is what we're going for. And the reason they want to get international markets is they want to be able to negotiate television rights in England.
0: Sure.
1: In Europe, where they believe they would be able to sell it the same way the English Premier League sells their rights over here in the United States. The same week the Bundesliga does it. The Italian League.
0: They're sort of doubling up. They're making money in their home countries, yes. right, with these TV deals. And now they've got the American audience. And the NFL's trying to do the same thing.
1: They've got the South American audience.
0: Yeah.
1: And they're doing another deal there. They're doing a deal in Mexico. Mm. They do a deal with Canada. They're doing a deal over in Asia. Yeah. They're doing deals everywhere. They don't have one NFL American market. The internationally, even like Africa, the whole continent of Africa, is they're watching soccer games, and there are guys that are playing internationally.
0: And so they have TV deals there.
1: They've got TV deals there, too. So, I mean, it's nonstop the amount of television deals that an international sport, and that's where basketball might one day jump ahead, is they can negotiate those TV deals over there, where they can watch games live whenever they're available.
0: Well, like they already do that in China, but right? I mean, basketball's huge. The NBA is huge in China.
1: That's what you don't have, though.
0: Right.
1: With the NFL, unless maybe you get a team out there, you get a fan base out there, and then you can negotiate rights out there.
0: So, what is the biggest thing that sort of concerns you about where the Bears are now, like halfway through camp? You know, is it still sort of on the edge?
1: No, not at all. It's Kyler Gordon. What's the problem there? Let's figure it out and let's get him back in. Let's get him productive. He's a good football player. The left tackle position. I believe it's going to be Braxton Jones. It's not going to be that much of a thing. He's going to recover. He's going to be back. It will be Braxton Jones. And the Trapillo thing is a positive.
0: Yeah.
1: That puts a smile on your face at the fact that Trapillo is actually doing something. They'll make a decision on him, not only what's best for the team, but also what's best for the player as you move forward. Is it going to settle up in the defensive interior? Who's going to play? Who's going to start? What's the rotation going to look like? Is Jervon Dexter going to be a part of it? Is he not? How much will Neville Chamberlain play? Or Neville Gallimore is his name, right? Neville Gallimore. How much will Gallimore play? That's the question mark.
0: Never gets old.
1: What's the safety?
0: I just keep picturing the British Prime Minister.
1: Hey, yeah, so do I. Will Jalen Johnson become the elite player he once was?
0: Can he get back to being
1: Can
0: the
1: he be back?
0: Player.
1: Because of the injury, he was not. But now he's had a year. He's had a full off season. Can he be the player that he once was? What is Tyreek Stevenson?
0: I don't know.
1: What is he?
0: Great question.
1: Yeah, is it a guy that just can't seem to pay attention? And, right. And, oh, my, look, there's a butterfly, and then you start following the butterfly because you can't pay attention? What is the deal there? And will the young players make any impact anywhere? Thieneman, Vandenberg, any of the guys that were drafted, Muhammad, any of these guys up and down the lineup, will we get some and don't judge early. Remember that. Don't judge a draft class in the first month of the season.
0: Oh, yeah, I
1: judge
0: agree with
1: this
0: that.
1: Draft class when you get to December to see what kind of contributions you're getting from who, what, where, why, and how.
0: Yeah, like That's that goes back to what we said earlier. If you judge it on the first month, think about what people were saying about Loveland last year. And that's why we never went down that road. Yeah. The only thing we did was question why he wasn't being involved. That was it.
1: And then the other thing
0: so
1: is
0: it's hard to judge after a month.
1: The offensive dynamics, who is at the end of the year going to be his number one guy that he likes to look for? Is Rome going to be that guy? Is Burton going to be that guy? Is Colson Loveland going to be that guy? Ton of questions that you look at. And, you know, does Caleb Williams take the next step?
0: That's, yeah.
1: You notice what I'm not really talking about. There's four positions on the offensive line I don't even need to address.
0: The only thing that concerns me is left tackle.
1: I'm not concerned about the center either. One of those two guys is going to get in there, Bradberry or Logan Jones, right?
0: Yeah, yes.
1: One of those two guys is going to be in there, and they're going to play. And hopefully they can be a cohesive unit. I hope they stay healthy. They stayed healthy for the most part last year. The four positions did.
0: The four did, yeah. They had a little trouble at left tackle.
1: Left tackle was the one that was a little bit tumultuous. And, you know, does Roush then become a bigger part of the offense? And does Cole Kmet, by the end of this thing in December and January, take a step back as far as who becomes a bigger contributor as we start to move forward at the tight end position? There's a lot of questions. A lot of fun stuff. Does Booker take the next step?
0: I'd love
1: does
0: that.
1: Does Booker become a more dominant pass rusher? I won't say a dominant pass rusher. Who is a more dominant pass rusher?
0: Who was the kid last week off the practice squad?
2: Chroma?
0: Yeah. Jamri. What's his name? Jamri Chroma? Is that who that is? He was on the practice squad last year?
2: Yeah. Yes, that's correct.
0: You know.
2: They like him.
0: I know, but we've seen this before. We've seen it a lot. Yeah. You cover enough of these over a few decades of doing this, and
1: you see somebody pop in the preseason.
0: JD used to always say the old, you know, the all bourbon A team years ago talked about the all Oneida team,
1: all Oneida Street team.
0: You know,
1: look great in practice.
0: I can remember being at Bourbon A for 2 days, and I'd sit down with JD and I'd be like, JD, tell me about
1: Silencio Sanford. Remember that name?
0: Yes.
1: Dan
0: Sonsenbacher.
1: Yeah.
0: Silencio Sanford.
1: They have a big game in a preseason game. All of a sudden, this guy's going to make the roster. He gets cut. You never hear from him again.
0: Who was the...
2: Do you remember Colin Johnson 2 years ago?
0: Yes, yes.
2: That's a great one. He's retired?
0: He retired?
2: He retired. He's done.
0: Who was the kid? They had a tight end from, I want to say, Arizona. Gosh, I'm not going to remember it. And I remember bringing him up like... You know, we're doing the night show, and JD's like, Carmen, no. You know.
1: Carmen's shaking his head.
0: He's like, stop. And I'm like, what? I saw him out at practice today, JD.
1: He looked great.
0: What was his name? It was,
1: had to be about, 10, 12 years ago?
0: Oh, my God. I'm talking at least.
1: In Bourbon A, you guys were doing a night show.
0: We were doing night shows.
1: From the dorm room. From the dorm rooms.
0: It was like a tight end from somebody helped me. It was like this tight end, I want to say, from Arizona. So we've seen this before, and like, you know, Jammer got his opportunity. Look, all he can do is make the most of it. Like I heard Waddle saying it the other day. Yurko's told you for a million years, like, we might get bored with the preseason. The starters might be annoyed, the veterans. But guess what? There are guys like out there fighting for their lives. Yeah. They're playing for their NFL lives.
1: I got cut twice, Carm. Right, I know what it's like that Turk comes and gets you.
0: Right. All he can do is go out and try to prove himself and be a player, whether it's against guys that are third string, fourth, whatever. So I won't like fall for it and be like, hey, Jamri Chroma. Now, can he do it again? Can he keep earning playing time? Can he earn the trust of the coaches? We'll see. Like there will come a time when it's not training camp. It's not the preseason, and you have to do it against the best. And let's see if he can do that. I don't know. That was a nice little surprise last week, I think, if you were watching Bears and Browns. Now, you know, can he string some of those together, and can he actually be a player that they, you know, can rely on?
1: That's the first Turk that got me.
3: Oh, is that right?
1: Carl Tassif. Yeah, he was a running backs coach for the Miami Dolphins. And he came and gave me a tap on the shoulder and said, Coach Shula wants to see you.
4: You coach?
1: Bring your playbook. I'm like, you mother.
4: Bring your playbook.
1: He played you. Carl and Gaucho Tassif.
4: That's awesome.
1: Passed away in 05, but he was coaching with Marino down in 1990.
4: That's the first Turk
1: that's my first Turk. And the second Turk was Jesse K. Got me. Yeah.
4: But Jesse K liked you, right?
1: Yeah.
4: K always like fought for you in Green Bay.
1: Yeah, he goes, he came in as Brian Kinchin and myself. And Brian Kinchin played like 14 years in the NFL.
4: Mm-hmm.
1: And he had left Miami. I was in Miami in 91. We were both in Green Bay's camp. He comes in. He goes, I got to talk to Buh. And I'm like, sweet. He's got to talk to Brian. This is great. He goes, I got to talk to both of you. And I was like, mother humper. I go, how many are you going to keep? They kept five defensive linemen that year.
4: I got to talk to Buh.
1: Yeah, they had Bryce Pop and they had Tony Bennett coming off the corner.
4: Yeah.
1: Like, they could play defensive linemen in nickel and dime.
4: Yes.
1: So they could keep just the interior guys and limit it because they had two other guys they can go
4: because
1: to.
4: Because they could just stand up and rush.
1: Yeah, but Jesse goes, listen, we're going to bring you back tomorrow.
4: Yeah.
1: He goes, go play golf. You know, get yourself a hotel room. Blah, blah, blah. He goes, we'll call you in the morning. You come back. He goes, come to the stadium in the morning. We'll sign you to a practice squad contract. And then that's when Greg Blas goes, hey, I negotiated for you. He goes, they're going to give you $4,000 a week. He goes, why don't you just pay him his salary? I mean, we're almost there anyway. And they go, no, you got to pay him that. I guess they get paid $13,000 a week now.
4: Practice squad?
1: Practice squad guys get 13 grand a week.
4: Not bad.
1: Not bad. I'll take it.
4: Uh-huh.
1: Better than a sharp kick in the nuts.
4: Sure
1: I'll
4: is.
1: Tell you that.
4: Joniak will join us to talk Bears at 10. He's going to be our guest every single Thursday at about that time throughout the NFL season. It's Carmen and Yurko. We'll be right back.
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4: We got more day baseball for you today. Sox and Braves have a makeup game at the rate. 1:10 first pitch with Len and DJ, the best in business. Mellor's got your pregame at 12:30. A little bonus Carmen and Yurko for the second straight day. Mets roll into town after that. Cubs start a road trip out west against the Mariners tomorrow night. Seattle wraps in Milwaukee today against the Brewers. They bounced back from that shellacking they took the other night. So the Brewers did actually fall to the Mariners last night after just beating their brains in. I mean, that game was ugly the other night.
5: Whether you lose by 1 or 22, it's still one loss, but it is embarrassing a little bit.
4: 22-0 kind of cool. Julio Rodriguez, I guess, at one point, Jack was telling me, forgot how many outs there were. Like, I guess your mind wanders when it's like 19-0, but he threw the ball into the stands. And
5: when
4: only
5: it,
4: two
5: when it
4: outs.
5: Starts going bad.
4: Awful. That's awful. White Sox and Cubs end up splitting their season series. Sox fans are happy after yesterday with a 3-0 win. Hannah had to deal with Hannah LaMotta, who's with us. She's a Sox fan. She had to deal with. Is this a Cub fan friend of yours or just
6: he's
4: somebody?
6: He's not. He's like on my church league softball team. He's a grown man. He's in his mid-50s, and he's just one of those. He's just one of those fans that is just.
4: So you don't know him well?
6: No, I mean, I've known him for a few years.
4: Okay, he's on your church league softball team. He's a grown man. I love how you put that.
6: Well, just I need a preface because of how he was speaking. You would have thought.
4: And he's a Cub fan?
6: Yes.
4: Yeah. And what, he likes to chide you about being a Sox fan?
6: Yeah, so in our whole group chat, the entire group chat, every single person from the softball team, he was chirping, and he's been chirping a while, and then he sent the W flag, you know, when they won the first two games. Fine. Yeah. Nobody responded. Nobody. And then
4: there are other Cub fans, I would assume, in this chat, and they don't even respond?
6: Nobody responded. I think everybody kind of just knows he's going to just say what he wants, and you smile and wave.
4: Yeah. How did you term this guy in the meeting? You termed him...
6: Typical Cubs... fan?
4: Typical Cubs fan.
6: Yes. And
4: are
6: listen,
4: you sure this is a typical fan or just an annoying Cubs
6: fan? An annoying Cubs fan. And I, I'm usually one to chirp, but I genuinely think this series and this year between the Cubs and the Sox was great. It was cinema.
4: Fabulous.
6: It was amazing on both sides. Very deadlocked even in every category.
4: Was
6: almost.
4: There really only, I guess, two of the games that at the rate got out of control. The Cubs won one kind of that Friday game in a blowout, right?
6: And then the Sox kind of did the second.
4: On the second game, kind of won in a blowout. But other than that, like four of the games were pretty close and well-played and competitive.
6: Yeah, and so after yesterday, you know, he's dead silent. Obviously, he's not sending the W flag. So I was like...
4: Did you chirp him?
6: Well, at first I was like, are you going to send the flag? Or are you not saying anything?
4: That's a chirp.
6: And then he just completely... like just lost it.
4: Was
6: saying things that made no sense.
5: Were they inappropriate?
4: Read the actual text. I want it. What did you? All you did was text. Are you going?
6: Are you going to send? Let's see.
4: Not flying the flag today or something like that.
6: Yeah, I was just like, are you going to send? Are you not going to send the flag? And then I was like, they ended 3-3, like the series.
4: Okay.
6: There's not really any bragging rights. And then he said, all time series, Cubs still up. All time 30 years of dominance.
4: What does that mean?
6: Means that he thinks the Cubs have dominated for 30 years, which I said... That's
4: dominated
6: not
4: what?
6: The Sox. Which I said, well, if you just said that the series is tied all time, And the White Sox won a World Series in there. How did they dominate? Then he said there's one major leaguer in that lineup and 15 people named Montgomery. It's supposed to be a joke because they have two Montgomerys. And he's also saying that they're not major leaguers, I
4: That's
6: guess.
4: That's not true. There's more than one major leaguer in the
6: and
4: lineup.
6: And I said, one of the Montgomerys.
4: This guy sounds like a real piece of work.
6: And then he was saying the Cubs are up two games in the all-time series. I don't think that's true either.
4: I think it's tied. Didn't we determine it's tied?
7: In the regular season, the Cubs are up two. But if you include the 1906 World Series, which arguably is the most important series they've played, it's tied.
4: Important.
6: And then the Pope.
7: It was the only World Series between the two teams. What do you mean, important?
4: Before the Titanic sank. I mean, like, real important. But, I know. You're all right. So it's tied. So this guy sounds like he just doesn't know what he's talking about.
6: He was
4: about.
6: Also saying the Pope can't save them, which he kind of did, if we're being honest.
4: He's blaspheming the Pope.
6: This is like long text messages, like all bang, bang, bang.
5: And everybody's seeing these?
6: Everybody. There's 12 people in this group chat. Nobody responded. He said, next year when the Sox come back to 100 losses, we'll be back to normal. Then he said, sorry that you weren't alive yet to see them win in 2005. I was. So that's also wrong.
4: Yeah, but you were like four.
6: If instant replay was around, then the Astros would have won the World Series.
4: What does that mean?
6: I think it means
4: they
6: that he thinks that the last out could have possibly been
4: this guy
6: overturned.
4: Sounds absolutely clueless.
6: I said nothing after this because I was starting to get, I was like, I'm not going to fight in this group chat with 12 people in here. Then somebody that I don't have his number saved sent someone eating popcorn, like watching, and then nothing else. Because I was like, I thought this was going to be like a, because I said in one of my texts, like, it was a great series, good games. But then after that, that's when you started keep going. Because I was like,
4: quote Ace Ventura, the who, sir.
6: Like, I genuinely was trying to be kind of mature about this because I do think it was a great, I feel like I've gained respect more for Cubs and Cubs fans this year. I don't know if it's because working here, being around, like seeing people from both sides, or the fact that they just both played very good baseball.
4: Yeah. They're both good.
7: See, that's not what I took from this conversation.
4: What did you
7: at
4: take
7: all.
4: From it?
7: I took Hannah.
4: I want to know how this guy could disrespect the White Sox lineup and say there's only one big leaguer. That's not true.
7: That's not true at all. I take that Hannah said that this guy is annoying and then in the same breath said it's a typical Cubs fan. That's a shot.
4: Typical
7: it's a shot
4: Cub
7: across
4: fans
7: the bow. Cubs fans.
4: Annoying. No, I'm just kidding.
6: I mean, I just wish we could have just been like good game, on both sides, but he just was. I don't know. He just seemed very...
4: Well, that's an annoying Cub fan. Like, Jack's not an annoying Cub fan. Tyler's not an annoying Cub fan.
6: Both fandoms have annoying fans.
4: Of course.
6: Both fans have people that are going to chirp each other.
4: Yes.
6: It's how it is.
4: You know who rubs Cap the wrong way around here that's a Sox fan?
6: AOC.
4: Oh, my God. Yeah. I mean, AOC really rubs Cap the wrong way as a Sox fan.
6: Really
4: does. There's always going to be some.
6: Yes,
4: of that,
6: exactly. But the majority of people I've dealt with that are Cubs fans have been kind of like that. Like my other side of my family, they're the same way like that. They're super defensive about it. And then they just
4: tell
6: fire
4: this guy
6: off.
4: To come on. We got to talk to him.
6: No,
4: please set him
6: don't.
4: Straight about
6: no.
4: a few things. Gosh. If there was replay, they would have. The
6: if
4: Astros
6: there was
4: won,
6: replay, the Astros like, would have won.
4: Somebody's
6: got
4: to explain
6: series.
4: That to me.
6: Like, I don't know what he's trying to get at.
4: I don't know
6: there,
4: either. I'm not exactly sure. Coming up, Joni Eck will join us from the practice field. The joint practice is happening in Cincinnati between the Bears and Bengals. Joni Eck will join us coming up next.
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9: Preseason game number 2 is this Saturday night from Cincinnati, home of 1G Thomas Waddle. 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Joniak and Thayer and McKee on the sideline. We'll have the call for you starting at 6. A little primetime action this Saturday for your second exhibition game, second preseason game. And then Yurko and Hoodie will do post late into Saturday evening. We get out to the Yingling guest hotline and we say hi to our buddy Jeff Joniak, the play-by-play voice of the Chicago Bears, who will join us each and every Thursday at about this time. Normally he's on video, but he is taking in Bears and Bengals from the practice fields right now as the joint practices are happening in Cincinnati. Joniak, what's up, buddy?
10: How you guys doing? I'm enjoying this in a way that I cannot describe. Two fields full of football players, ready to go. It's been fun to watch already.
9: How? What's any highlights so far through like the first hour?
10: You know, one-on-ones are the best. Yurko will agree with that. So just planted myself in the end zone and watch the big beast from the Bengals going up against the first teamers and second stringers for the Bears. So tell you, just getting ready for this game, you realize just how big and long this Bengals team is on both sides of the line of scrimmage. But hey, listen, man, 97, the nose tackle, Sexy Dexy.
9: Yeah.
10: He's a handful, and he's backed up by their starter a year ago, T.J. Slayton. He's a handful. Jonathan Allen,
9: yeah.
10: B.J. Hill on the inside. Even their third stringers, Chris Jenkins Jr., he's a handful to deal with. They added Boye Mafe, and Miles Murphy is the number one pick that still hasn't connected just yet. Shamar Stewart's injured. He'd be a problem, too, at the edge. But, yeah, this is a great test. And so there was some really good stuff. A minor little scuffle, Darnell Wright getting into it after a short run to the right by Roschon Johnson. Guys stayed glued to him, so he got involved a little bit, but nothing major.
9: Okay, all right. I don't mind anything. A little minor dust up we can handle. Yeah. Yurko and I talked about like the Bengals
10: as Tom said, the wick has been lit.
9: The wick has been lit. Yeah, well, you just don't want it to go all the way down, I guess. Yeah,
11: the pin has been pulled on the grenade.
9: They really went to work on that defense, like everything you talked about, because it was a huge problem for them, obviously, a year ago. It's been a problem over the last couple of years, obviously. We know what they're capable of offensively. We played the highlight earlier in the show, Jeff, of the call, your call with the Loveland touchdown. I mean, like, and I had said, in a season filled with, like, these dramatic comebacks, I'd be curious to know where some of those memories from week 9 rank for you. I mean, that was, it felt like it was kind of Colston Loveland's coming out party. It was a wild finish. I mean, Flacco played great, which the Bears have seen the last couple of years here, but like, where does that Bengal game last year kind of fit into all the crazy things that you guys saw and you called in 2025?
10: Highly underrated. What, 90 points scored in that game? I thought it was over about 5 different times. In fact, I almost had to do the shame walk home because I basically said it was over when the Bears got, they pulled away for a smidge there in the fourth quarter, and Tom just glared at me with all the anger he could possibly. He goes, "Oh man, you just committed a mortal blanking sin."
9: I love it,
10: and I sweated it out at the end because I was going to be shamed. It would have been a headline. It would have been awful. Oh, it would have been awful. But that is when Loveland kind of broke out, literally and figuratively. For some reason in that game, all these years doing over 500 games, I've always stood. For that game, I sat until Kyle Manungai had a scrum run, a rugby style run, and he was tearing it up, and I jumped out of my seat and just went nuts. And I was lathered up for the rest of the day. It was that kind of game. It was physical. It was explosive. And it does underscore another fact here is that the Bengals, they got a lot of talent, man. This is a dangerous team, and it's a good match for the Bears to see where they're at in this practice, because more than likely you're not going to see ones on either side in the game on Saturday. This is for the starters on both sides of the ball. So we're going to find out a lot. Hey, can the Bears cover the way Dennis Allen wants to cover wide receivers man-to-man? Well, you got two of the top 80 players in the National Football League in Chase and Higgins. Really good tight ends. Chase Brown out of the backfield. They care less about running the ball here.
9: Yeah.
10: Their offensive lineman, Yurko, can appreciate. I was just trying to finish my board last night. The size and length of their tackles are absurd. Yeah. They just want to get in the way and make you go the long way. Their third string tackle is their biggest guy on the team. His wingspan's 89.
9: Oof.
10: Like, this is length. This is length. And the defensive guy, the defensive improvements just adding to the bulk of this team. So it'll be if Joe Burrow stays healthy, they got enough weaponry to contend in the AFC.
11: Jeff, I know you consult with Ben on what to do during practice and which way it should work or shouldn't work.
10: Yeah, right.
11: But I know every once in a while you get your hands on the script for the day. What are we looking at today? Are we looking at inside run, blitz period?
10: All
11: are we looking at goal line, 4-minute drill, all of it?
10: All of it. Yeah, he mentioned before practice, yeah, they want to do short yardage and goal line as well. That's very important to them, but very important to Ben. But because of the relationship with the Taylors, Zach and Press, their brothers, you know, they've worked on this since May to come up with a plan that will benefit both teams. So if you're just coming out here willy nilly and not precise in what you want to do, it's a waste of time. Don't pack up everybody and spend 3 days here, three nights. To just jilly jack. This is going to be about work, so everything is fine tuned to the second.
11: Yeah, we don't want
9: jilly jack. That's fabulous.
11: That's the last thing we wanted, some jilly jacking going on.
10: No jilly jacking. No jilly jacking.
9: I love it.
10: And, you know, again, it rained a bit this morning before they got on the practice field. It's clearing, and now it's getting a little humid. And I'm sure that's when, you know, emotions might run a little higher as we move through the practice day here, but
9: sure. It's
10: crazy. Now, I've been here for games, obviously, but so there's a highway. You can hear the trucks, right?
11: Yeah.
10: And there's a bridge over the river, and there are fans that are looking at the practice from the bridge. Now, if this is a Nick Saban or a Bill Belichick or I don't know who, or George Allen, from what I understand, was as paranoid as the day is long. And there's a hotel where one of the writers said you could see the practice field. I'm thinking, that's not a good thing. There could be scouts planted in there.
9: Sure.
10: What they're learning, I don't know. But, Yurko, I don't know. How do you feel about that?
9: And so, you're saying this is where the Bengals always practice.
11: Right.
9: This is the way it's set up. Anybody can kind of spy on them.
11: It's outside their stadium, right?
10: Yeah. Paycor is the backdrop.
11: Yeah.
10: The skyline's the backdrop. And there's a bridge overpass where fans are situated out there. And there is a security guard staring at them. I don't know for what reason, but there's a security guard staring at them. But this is their normal practice.
11: They have
10: two big fields, and then one field is just for special teams. Yeah, there's three nice, beautiful grass fields outside of Paycor Stadium. But, yeah, this is it. This is their facility. They do have a bubble of sorts, but I'm not sure it's very big to put a practice in there.
11: I think I'd be a little nervous. Guys were spying on me in this day and age. It's
9: easy. Just fly a drone over, Carm.
10: Right, that too. Yeah. And it's not a fan. Their fans are not permitted at this practice. So if that were the case, they could just a scout could come and sit in the stands. You'd never know.
9: Right.
10: But friends and family. So met Tim Crumry.
9: Nice.
10: Told me, hey, he goes, just drop my name around town if you need anything.
9: I love that.
10: If you need a drink, you know. Who else? Joe Tooney's father is here. They're from, I believe, Centerville, Ohio, which is near Dayton. So So he's a very nice man, seeing him. And then Mark Tooney played at Notre Dame with Tom. He's 2 years younger. He's a guard. They haven't seen each other since college. He's here with Mr. Tooney. So that nice. Was kind of a cool thing for Tom.
9: That's cool. Hey, four yeah. left tackles played for the Bears last year. Now, they made it to the divisional round. Can they possibly do that again, Jeff? Or does somebody have to... And I know you can't account for injuries. So, and part of the four last year was, you know, there were injuries. I mean, I get that. But, like, I still think there was a lot of inconsistent play that we saw at various times throughout last year. Does somebody have to just finally, like, kind of step up and take the reins? Ben Johnson's got to be hoping that that's the case.
10: Of course. That is absolutely true. But whether or not that will happen, that's why he's leaving the door open. Hey, even into the season. And I think he felt good about how it turned out in the end last year with Ozzie Trapillo at left tackle. But, you know, you listen and you read the tea. Like today in one-on-ones, Jedrick Wills has taken right tackle snaps.
9: Mm-hmm.
10: Karan Amagaji, I believe, is taking left tackle with the third team today. And you know, you got Theo Benedict getting left tackle snaps. So he's been primarily the right tackle. So they already know that Theo could be a swing tackle. And they have to determine who could be a swing among that group that's not going to win the left tackle job. So Braxton's with the ones today. And I'm still putting my money on that being the answer for how long, I don't know. And can he stay healthy and all that business? So, but I think they still are intrigued at the brawler like Theo. At the news conference before practice today, the big discussion was, yes, he's outstanding on the run. He's scrappy. You know, can he pass protect the way we want him right. to pass protect? And they say he's improved in that. He's got to stop lunging and dropping his head, things of that nature.
9: Mm-hmm. All right. What impressed you maybe? Who impressed you? What impressed you most in the first game against the Browns last weekend?
10: Oh, gosh. Caden Davis, you know, he's going to be on Bears Weekly tonight here on ESPN 1000 and the Bears Radio Network. Just a soft-spoken kid from Kansas, small town USA, just fighting his way. I learned today that I did not know this, but he had a tryout with the Bears many years ago coming out of Northeast Missouri State, but he really had a trouble hanging out of the football. They say, son, you got everything but that, which is obviously important. So he kept going back to the lab and now is an outstanding pass catcher and a lot of speed. And he was impressive, but it's a crowded room. All right. There's no question about it. You know, we could talk about some of the defensive players. I think the defensive line, Lynch,
9: yeah,
10: is an inside-outside guy, a veteran. He showed up, man. Yep. He was really good, in my opinion, in both the run and the pass. We could talk about two interceptions for Beanie Bishop, but as Brad Biggs from how did he put it? He said today, he goes, he led Ben into it. Hey, you know, what are we talking about with a guy who got gift wrapped interceptions, you know, kind of gave him the business a little bit, but you still got to hang out of the ball. How many times have we seen guys drop an easy one? Because the nickel thing's a big deal.
9: Yeah.
10: Kyler Gordon is on the field here today, you know, watching practice. Shamar Turner out here, two important pieces to the puzzle. If they can finally get healthy and get on the field, but Malik Muhammad impressed me. I will say that because that is a – we all know how important that position is, period, in football. But yeah. For Dennis Allen, it's a deployable weapon, and he wants to know what he has to work with at that position. First of all, you got to be feisty. Check that box for Muhammad. You got to be confident and, dare I say, cocky. Check that box as well for Muhammad. You know, can he stick with the size at tight end that he will have to deal with at times or the niftiness out of the backfield with a back that might be able to, you know, scream away from him with speed? Those are all things they got to find out right now to see what they have, because you have to move forward because you don't know. And if he's not healthy yet, you just don't know when.
9: Yeah. All right, Jeff. Thanks, buddy. Enjoy the rest of the practice in Cincinnati here for a few days. Go see Tommy's childhood home and see if there's a statue for one.
10: There is a Cincinnati Molder kid on this Bengals team, I forgot his name now. But yeah there's a Molder. Molder's represented.
9: Oh, they always are. Molder's always represented. Enjoy the game Saturday night.
10: Right,
9: we'll be
10: boys.
9: Listening. Thanks, buddy. All right,
10: Thank
9: Jeff.
10: You guys.
9: All right, Jeff. There's Jeff right, Joniak Jeff. On the Yuengling guest hotline, and he's brought to us by
4: 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And Jeff Joniak is brought by Pete's Market. 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
9: It sounds like you were going to freelance that or just sort of be extemporaneous there, Jack. And so, then you're like, maybe I should just read the copy as is.
4: The line in the copy is they feed Chicago best. But every once in a while, I wonder if they're trying to say they feed Chicago's best, like the athletes and guys like Jeff Joniak, who's one of Chicago's greats.
9: Chicago,
4: but they feed Chicago best better than anybody else.
9: Exactly.
4: So that trips me up a little bit because they do feed Chicago best.
11: Yes, they do. Remember that. Pete's Market.
9: Good job, Jack.
11: Love it.
9: We'll spin the wheel coming up. We got 20 days
11: here. What do we got?
9: 20 days.
11: Wow.
9: We got a new list.
11: It's amazing, man.
9: Coming up next.
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9: Walked into the kitchen. First of all, we had some cookies from Italian Bakery.
11: Yeah, delicious.
9: One of our great listeners and fans brought them to Whiskey U last night and said, bring these in for the good kid.
11: I had
9: for
11: three
9: his
11: or
9: birthday.
11: Four of
9: Italian
11: them.
9: Bakery's great.
11: Yeah, I had three, four of them that I shared with the class.
9: And that's like that's actually the name, not like a Italian Bakery. Italian Bakery in Addison.
11: Yes.
9: Very good. And then Sean Quant, who's in our She's in our home office, our traffic and continuity department. Yes, she always brings snacks when she comes to town.
0: Right.
9: You know what she brought in? And you can see it on YouTube, youtube.com/@Carmen and Yurko. Like and subscribe.
11: They look like Teddy Grahams.
9: Box of Teddy Grahams, man. Crazy pull. When I was a kid, like this was, speaking of the list, this could have been number one if like we did your favorite children's snacks as a kid. I mean, chocolate Teddy Grahams. They also had the cinnamon.
11: Would liver and onions be on that list?
9: No. Well, okay. Talking about like junk food snacks when you're a kid. I could sit and I could eat half a box of Teddy Grahams.
1: Popcorn. Especially the chocolate ones. Those were much better.
9: I thought the cinnamon were good too when I was a kid.
11: Okie doke cheese popcorn.
9: I know, that's your favorite, you and your brother.
0: Yeah.
9: But now I see on the box, you know, we're a little bit more health conscious, which is nice. No artificial colors.
11: Uh-huh.
9: No high fructose corn syrup.
11: Oh, you bet.
9: 8 grams of whole grains and a good source of calcium.
11: Let's see.
9: I'm so tempted to open those up.
0: And just,
9: remember the honey ones too? Remember honey Teddy Grahams?
1: Yeah, the chocolate lapped honey.
9: The chocolate are the best by far.
11: Graham flour, so good. Niacin. Unbleached enriched flour. That can't be good for you. Oh, look at this fancy one. Reduced iron, thiamine monohydrate.
9: None of that's good for you.
11: Or mononitrate.
9: Can't be good for you. If it's hard to say and spell, it can't be good.
11: Folic acid, sugar.
4: Yeah, but it tastes good.
9: They taste good.
11: Canola oil, calcium carbonate.
9: Can't be good.
11: That's your source of calcium, by the way. Maltodextrin.
9: That can't be good. Mm-hmm. Maltodextrin can't be good.
11: Baking soda, salt, soy, lectin, chocolate, and natural flavors. Actually, not as bad
9: as
11: I thought.
9: Not as bad as you thought it might be.
11: Yeah, not as
9: bad
11: as I thought.
9: So I'm really tempted to open up this box of Teddy Grahams and go to town. I mean, because I loved these as a kid.
11: Except we can't eat in the studio.
9: Like, man, you don't even
11: and
9: see Teddy Grahams.
11: And I don't want you to be a violator. You know what I'm saying? Don't be a violator.
4: It's your birthday week, though.
11: It is Patrick the Violator. You know what I'm saying?
9: All right, let's spin the wheel. We got a new list, 20 days.
11: Spin this wheel.
9: Let's see what we got.
11: Spin it.
9: Maybe it will be our five.
4: Spinning the wheel?
9: Maybe it'll be our five favorite snacks as a kid.
4: 12.
11: It's 12. Give me a great 12 for the Bears.
4: 12.
9: Caleb Hayden.
4: Super Bowl halftime shows that haven't happened yet, but you want to see.
11: Oh, that's not bad.
1: That's a great one.
11: What? Super Bowl halftime shows that I haven't seen. It's not going to be that Bugs Bunny guy. I'll tell you that for dang sure.
9: Super Bowl halftime shows that
11: he had his one shot.
9: Who's? What do you mean? Who's Bugs Bunny?
11: Bugs Bunny, the guy that did it last year.
9: Who did it last year?
1: Bad Bunny.
9: Oh, Bad Bunny.
11: Bugs Bunny, yeah.
9: I thought that was pretty good, actually.
1: That was a great show.
9: I don't pay that close attention to halftime, but I thought it was good last year. All right.
11: I just said you can't put Bugs Bunny down.
9: No.
11: He did it last year.
9: Maybe.
11: All right. I got that one.
4: Got to go through all of the top artists.
9: Like who? Has Drake done one yet?
4: Drake has not.
11: He's bad luck, though.
9: Why is he bad luck?
11: Every team that he roots for loses. Don't you know that?
9: His team won a title. I mean, the Raptors did win a title.
11: In spite of him.
9: Kendrick did do one,
4: Kendrick
9: right? A couple years ago.
4: Kendrick did two almost.
9: Kendrick's done two?
4: Kendrick did a solo one. And then remember they had the combo one that was Kendrick. It was Eminem. 50 Cent was there. Oh, I want to say Snoop was there, too.
9: I got one.
4: Mary J. Blige.
11: I know who you want.
9: I don't know if she's done it, though. You guys can tell me. If I'm wrong, I'm wrong. I don't know.
4: You have to have a big catalog of songs as well.
11: You have to have at least four songs. You've got to have four songs to be able to pull it off, right? I believe that's what you got to have, four songs.
9: Yeah, well, at least four.
4: At least.
11: My point is four will do it for you, guys.
9: Yeah.
11: Not the Beatles, but Paul McCartney, when he did it, he didn't do 27 songs.
9: Wouldn't it be funny if they
11: did
9: like
11: four songs from McCartney?
9: Wouldn't it be funny if they tried a comedian one day, just instead of music, just bring up a
11: Sebastian
9: comedian?
4: John Mulaney's up there.
9: All right, I'm ready.
11: Go ahead, let me hear what you
9: want. All right, I'm ready. Here we go. Number five, just because it's one of my favorites, and I think it'd be funny to watch a lot of young people complain about us boomers, Pearl Jam. Just because it'd be fun to hear everybody like Bleck and Abdallah talk about how awful Pearl Jam is and Can you believe it? And then Zetterman would be losing his mind. I would just, there'd be something fun about the polarizing nature of Pearl Jam doing a halftime show. Number four, Dave Chappelle. That's it. I'm going with a comedian.
4: That's
9: I'm going with Chappelle.
4: Ridiculous.
9: It's not ridiculous.
4: It's a little ridiculous.
9: No, it's not. Chappelle would be awesome, and you know it, because he's always awesome, and he's captivating, and everybody knows Chappelle. Number three, Taylor Swift. She's never done one, right?
4: It's on my list.
9: Come on, Taylor. Let's go, Tay-Tay.
4: And everybody knows her songs.

0: I don't know if I know Lil Peepee.
1: I don't know who
2: that
1: is.
2: He's out there. He's out there.
0: Look, I know Ariana. Who's the one that's got the...
2: Ariana Grande.
0: Not Ariana Grande. Sabrina Carpenter.
2: Oh, yeah.
0: You know, you think she's filthy.
2: Bring her out.
0: I mean, Cardi B. Next level.
2: May not be rated G enough for America.
0: Rated G? Yeah. I can promise you it ain't rated G. That's why it'd be such a hoot. Give me some Cardi B. God only knows what happens on that stage. There's my list. I don't, and I'm almost positive Cardi B is, I don't think she's quite big enough maybe to do Super Bowl, but she's pretty big time.
2: She's pretty big time.
0: That's not, that's it.
2: All right, who else wants next? I'm still struggling with this.
0: I did that was fast.
1: I'm still working.
0: You guys are still working? You guys are slackers.
2: I got 4 or 5.
0: All right.
2: I think I'm doing pretty
0: good. What do you think of my list, Jack? I know you don't like the Chappelle, but right?
1: Cardi B was kind of out of nowhere.
0: Tell me that, Hannah. That'd be good, right?
3: That would be good because
0: Cardi B would be good.
3: I could see it. She has a lot of hits or songs that she's featured in that people don't realize is her.
0: Yeah.
3: So I think that would be, I don't know, I think people would find her.
0: She's kind of intense and like, you know.
3: The thing is people are going to find a way to complain no matter who it is because not everybody likes the same person.
0: I'm ready, guys. That's true.
2: Number 5 on my list. I want George Clinton and the P-Funk All-Stars and Parliament Funkadelic. I mean, they will put on a show.
0: That's awesome.
2: That is going to be a show.
0: I want Earth, Wind, and Fire. I should have put that on my list.
2: If they get it. If the Super Bowl ever goes back to Detroit, I want Ted Nugent, Bob Seger, and Kid Rock.
0: That's an interesting triumvirate right there.
2: Number 3 on this list, Coldplay.
0: Oh, wow.
2: Coldplay.
3: They already headlined.
0: Did they
2: Super Bowl?
3: Yeah.
2: When they do the Super Bowl?
3: They did it. I got a fact check, but they did it, and they brought in Bruno Mars was a part of that. Beyonce came in for a little bit. But Coldplay were technically the headliners. That was one of my favorite performances.
1: They were. 2016.
3: In San Fran.
1: Does Bruno Mars, has he done a?
0: I don't know.
3: He didn't headline, but he kind of co-headlined that Coldplay one with.
2: Bruno Mars is an entertainer.
0: He's awesome.
2: He's an entertainer.
1: If he has not headlined, I'm going to put Bruno Mars on my list.
2: Number 2, Metallica.
0: Oh, that's a good call.
2: Metallica.
0: Yurko, excellent.
2: Yeah, Exit Light, Enter Night.
0: Like, when they go to Levi's Stadium in Santa Clara, they should bring out Metallica.
2: And
0: maybe just for us old guys. I don't know.
2: Nobody's mentioned her. Ella Langley, the country star.
0: Oh, yeah, she's good. Yeah.
3: She's not big enough yet, though. She has like two or three hits.
2: She is great.
3: But she's getting pretty popular. Iconic.
2: By the time...
3: You need to be iconic.
2: 19 straight weeks on Billboard's number 1.
0: Is that right?
2: Oh, yeah.
0: She is getting to be pretty big time.
2: Oh, yeah.
0: I kind of hear what Hannah's saying, like maybe another couple of years.
2: Oh, well, they're not going to give it to her this year. So by the time they do give it to her, there'll be another album under wraps.
0: Yeah. Oh, she's playing in Green. Ella Langley's playing in Green Bay tonight.
2: You bet she is.
1: All right, I'm ready.
0: And then she's in Springfield tomorrow.
2: Springfield, Missouri?
0: No, Springfield, Illinois.
2: Oh, Illinois.
0: Yeah.
2: Okay.
0: And then she's going to Little Rock after that.
2: Beautiful.
0: She's in Green Bay tonight. She's in Springfield tomorrow.
2: She at Packer Stadium?
0: She is at the Resch Center.
2: Yeah, the Resch Center, right next door.
0: That's right next door.
2: About 12,000 in there.
0: Okay, that's right. And then she's at the State Fairgrounds tomorrow.
2: It used to be the Brown County Stadium, the arena, Brown County Arena. They got replaced by the Resch Center.
0: Got it.
2: The Green Bay Gamblers skate there, too.
0: Oh, nice.
2: Yeah.
0: Okay. Yeah, and that's right next to the Lambeau where we saw it last year, right?
2: Yes.
0: Gotcha.
2: Yeah, the one that said Resch Center on it.
0: I don't remember what it
2: said. It was.
0: I think I remember you sort of pointing out some of the things.
2: Yeah, like the Yum Yum Stadium.
0: Yeah, like Yum.
2: Yum Yum.
0: Yeah, I know Yum. Are you talking about Yum? Louisville?
2: In Louisville.
0: Yeah.
2: Remember how it's got the name right on this?
0: Yes.
2: Yeah.
0: Yes.
2: We went
0: Yum
2: by
0: Brands.
2: It.
0: Yeah.
2: So the draft, like the backdrop, was up against the rest.
0: That's what I thought. Yeah, that's what I was thinking. All right, Jack.
1: I am ready. I'm going to take Taylor Swift off my list because we already set her, and I have some other ones I want to throw on there.
0: You can still put her on.
1: No, I have 5 others that I want to throw on.
2: Then say it.
1: All right. Jeez. Queen.
0: Freddie Mercury.
2: There's no Freddie Mercury.
1: Yeah, but it's
2: though.
1: Adam Lambert. They've been touring for years with Adam Lambert.
2: All right.
1: Everybody still knows the songs.
2: The man wants Queen.
0: All right.
1: Number 4, Green Day. They did like the pre-show, but they didn't do the halftime show. And I think a lot of people know Green Day songs.
2: I'm a fan of Green Day.
1: Number 3, give me the Jonas Brothers.
0: Interesting. All right.
1: For our generation, that is one of the biggest bands.
0: Okay.
2: Jonas Brothers.
1: Number 2, Miley Cyrus.
0: That's good. Yeah. Excellent.
1: Big catalog of songs.
2: Yeah.
1: Intergenerational.
0: Yes.
2: I mean, Miley Cyrus. Katy Perry did it, right?
0: I believe Katy Perry did do
2: a Super Bowl, I believe. Yeah.
1: And how about Journey?
0: Oh, come on.
2: Don't stop believing, my friend.
0: Play some effing Journey? Interesting, Jack.
2: Are they still alive?

0: I believe Steve Perry is still alive.
1: They're doing their final tour. I just looked up.
0: I got to do it now then. I got to do it this year. Journey. All right, Journey. Jack, not a bad list.
2: All right, number five, I'm going to go with Taylor Swift because everybody already said that. But bring out a guest with her. I don't know who.
3: Who are you thinking?
2: Well, she has a song with Kendrick. It's like a version of
3: Kendrick
2: Bad Blood.
3: Lamar.
2: So, like, you could bring, I don't know, you need
0: She's
2: variety.
0: Tied with Sabrina, too, right?
2: Yeah, you could do Taylor Swift and Serena, but meh. Number four, give me, like, Justin Timberlake as a solo artist because he has a lot more songs that.
0: Didn't he do one or no?
2: I don't think he, no? I don't know.
3: Sure, he did. With the Janet Jackson.
0: Yeah, but that wasn't just him, though.
2: But he could have, like, he has enough songs himself.
3: Whose top is he going to rip
1: I think
3: off?
1: He's done it.
0: I think he has two outside of the famous incident
1: Twice.
0: With Janet Jackson.
1: Yeah, 2004 and 2018.
0: That's what I thought.
2: 2018?
0: Yeah.
2: Okay, well, I was going to say bring out early 2000s. He has a lot of features with early 2000s artists. So then, you know, there's never just one person anymore.
0: That's true.
2: Number three, give me Pitbull. Pitbull has a Pitbull, lot of songs.
0: Mr. Worldwide?
3: 305?
2: Mr. Worldwide. Because he has so many features as well.
3: Mr. Worldwide?
2: With people.
3: I think he was playing at the Shake on the Lake this year. Pitbull.
2: He's coming to Tinley Park, and I need to get some lawn tickets for that. Number two, I'm going to go with Miley Cyrus as well. And number one, they might be a little too old now, but some sort of an 80s rock medley where you get AC/DC, get Kiss,
0: yes.
2: You know, get all of the.
0: The problem is they're dying off. I mean, who died from Kiss? Didn't I don't want to. I
3: think Ace Frehley.
0: Did Ace Frehley just die?
3: I don't know.
0: Wait, do I have? Am
3: Simmons,
0: I wrong?
3: They might all be dead for all we know.
2: No, they're not
3: replaced by robots.
0: Didn't? All right, I don't want to kill off somebody without them being dead.
3: Paul Stanley or Ace Frehley could be dead.
0: That's what I'm wondering. I thought one of them just
3: Peter Criss was the original drummer. I think they got rid of him and they got a new drummer.
0: No, last year Ace Frehley died. That's what I thought.
3: Ace Frehley
0: he died in the fall.
3: Cross him off the list then. How about the Go-Go's, you know?
0: Go-Go's.
3: We got the beat. Our lips are sealed.
2: Whoever is still alive and touring and well from the 80s, just put them all together in an 80s medley.
0: That's a good idea,
2: you know
0: Hannah.
2: What I mean? Like, headline AC/DC, because they're actually on tour right now.
0: I like
3: all right,
0: that.
3: Let's take a look at, like, who went to Russia in that rock. Remember when they all went to Russia? Ozzy was on that trip. Bon Jovi was on that trip. You had Vince Neil and his crew on that trip.
0: Motley Crue?
3: Yeah.
0: Yeah.
3: Yeah, like Slayer.
2: Rush.
3: And
0: Rush.
3: All types were on that.
0: Again, you got a
3: hair metal band tour.
0: Some of these guys, it's a long time ago. Some of these guys ain't with us anymore.
3: I mean, Bon Jovi don't look like Bon Jovi no more.
0: No.
3: He makes Keith Richards look young.
2: I'll tell you what, AC/DC can still perform. I just saw him like last month.
0: You did?
2: It was amazing. They're old and they were struggling a little bit, but.
0: Well, they are old.
2: Yeah,
0: I mean,
2: but
0: these guys have been playing music since the 70s.
2: It's still amazing to see.
3: Angus Young still making it happen.
2: He was so good.
0: Was he?
2: Yes.
0: I'd like to hear that. I do like to hear that. These guys are old. We're getting old. Bands from the 70s are old, man.
3: Sebastian Bach.
0: Yeah. All right, very, very good list. That's good. I like it.
1: Do you think if Ja Rule booked the halftime show, he'd be able to show up or no?
3: He's the guy that didn't show up at the rate, by the way. A little bit of a story there.
0: That's
3: Carmen.
0: Funny, Jack. Yeah. That's pretty funny. Yeah, Ja Rule just blowing him off.
4: Don't miss your chance to see Ja Rule this.
3: That didn't quite work.
0: Wait, Hannah, do that again. Yeah. I thought Hannah accidentally went to break.
3: There it is.
4: Don't miss your chance to see Ja Rule this summer.
0: No.
4: Be here on Friday, August 7th, as the White Sox take on the Guardians.
0: Whoops. Don't miss it. Ja Rule just blowing them off. I mean, you got to make good if you're Ja Rule, right? The White Sox are selling tickets.
2: They announced that in the top of the ninth inning.
3: Here you go.
0: Ja Rule just decided not to show.
3: Bon Jovi, Motley Crue, Def Leppard, Skid Row, Rat, Poison, Whitesnake, Twisted Sister, Quiet Riot, Warrant.
0: That's a hell of a group.
3: Be My Cherry Pie. You remember that song?
0: Of course.
3: Oh, yeah.
2: Motley Crue is still going strong.
0: I don't know about going
2: Guns
0: strong.
2: Guns N' Roses.
0: GNR's playing this year here. I don't know if Motley Crue's still going strong. Again, these guys.
3: Vince Neil can't sing anymore.
2: Okay,
0: these guys are alive. And they've done a lot of drugs. I'm not sure they're going strong, Hannah. I don't know.
2: They'll go strong for a Super Bowl halftime.
0: They went strong when they were 30, 40 years ago.
2: Going strong just means they're alive.
3: Striper.
0: Yeah, Hannah's just got them. They're barely breathing. Man, they're going strong.
2: If they're
0: still alive.
2: Bring them to the performance.
0: These guys are ancient. 312-332-3776. The halftime show that hasn't happened that you want to see. We'll be right back.
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0: All right, we'll push the brunch rush. We've been doing that here lately because we have too much fun with the list. We got a few more weeks of the list. Let's enjoy it. These are your favorites. Well, not your favorite, but these are the acts that you want to see perform the Super Bowl that have not performed yet. You know, Lewis and Lyle stopped by Whiskey U last night, Yurko, and he brought you some wine. I gave you some homemade wine.
3: Can't wait to dip into that.
0: Lewis.
3: Fine Beaujolais.
0: All right, Lewis, go ahead. You start us off.
21: Appreciate that, and I promise I'll keep this clean. We can go with Linkin Park, multi-generational with a large catalog.
0: Not bad.
21: Got Grateful Dead, that is a great jam band that will put, you know, they're going to put on a phenomenal show. And Kenny Chesney, you have a guy who played football all through college, has a song all about how much football meant to him growing up. You could open or close with the song Boys of Fall. Give that a listen.
0: All right.
21: And I promise you, that is, you just can't beat it.
0: All right. I couldn't, I'll be honest, I can't name one Kenny Chesney song. Now, if I heard it, I'd probably be like, oh, yeah, of course, I've heard that song. I can't name one Kenny Chesney song. Can you?

0: Not offhand, no.
1: Anybody?
0: I mean, I've seen him. I went and seen him twice in concert. I've seen him in concert.
1: Wow, you have?
0: Yeah. At Soldier Field. He's played Soldier Field,
1: too. I know he's big time. I get it. I've heard of him. If you played it, I'd be like, oh, okay. But I couldn't. Yeah. You gun to my head right now, I could not name one Kenny Chesney song. Not one.
0: But if you heard it, you'd know it.
1: Probably. Probably know a few of them. And the Dead, you know, they're fine. But the Dead playing the Super Bowl, who does? Who plays with them now? Half their guys are gone. I mean, Jerry's been gone forever. Didn't Bob Weir die recently? Or am I killing guys off?
0: No, Brett Weir's dead.
1: Bob Weir died, right?
0: Brett Weir. Jerry Garcia and Brett Weir. That guy's gone. Cross him off the list, Carm. And he was the drummer, right?
1: He was the drummer. I think John Stamos drums with him now.
0: Now, yeah.
1: Get Brett Weir, I said.
0: Yeah, no, that.
1: I'm dead.
0: Yeah.
1: I'm dead.
0: Yeah.
1: Brett Weir.
0: Sorry. I didn't mean to make you laugh, Carl.
1: It's too good.
0: Bob Weir.
1: Brett Weir is from the Jerky Boys.
0: Yeah. Most certainly is. You kids don't know anything about the Jerky Boys, do you?
2: No.
1: I'm dying. I'm going to die. Oh, God. Yurko. Get Brett Weir, I said. No, not Brett Weir. Bob Weir. That is so good.
0: Yurko. 35 pieces?
1: Pounds.
0: Pounds I'm talking about.
1: Oh, my God. You're benching 35 pieces? Pounds, baby, pounds. Let's go to James in Palatine. What's up, James?
3: Yeah, I got one for Jack and Hannah.
1: Okay.
3: Tate McRae.
1: Tate McRae.
3: Yeah.
2: Terry James.
1: Yeah, Tate McRae. All right, James, Tate McRae. You guys,
2: give
1: yay
2: her
1: or
2: like
1: nay?
2: 5 years.
1: Give her like five
2: yeah,
1: years?
2: Yeah, because she is rising. She just headlined Lala.
1: Did she?
2: Yeah.
1: All right. Wow. I've lost control.
0: Let me get Tate McRae.
1: Kill me. Ty on the south side. Go ahead, Ty.
4: Hey, morning, fellas. How we doing?
1: What's up, buddy?
4: So, I'm thinking Jay-Z, since he's the curator of the halftime show, before he gets rid of it, he's going to perform once.
1: All right.
4: And then I got Nelly, and if we can get it to Curb or Crazy, Britney Spears.
1: Oh, yeah.
0: Okay,
1: well,
0: Britney never doing that. Not
1: good
0: bad.
1: Luck getting that.
0: Crazy.
1: Oh,
0: thank you, Ty.
1: You haven't seen the latest video
0: I've seen it. I know. All right, very good.
2: You know another person nobody's mentioned, I don't think, is Justin Bieber.
1: No, we mentioned him.
2: Because whether you like him or not, like he has so many good songs over the years.
1: That's true. He's big time enough. Yeah,
2: he's really big time,
0: the Biebs.
2: Yeah.
1: Let's see. The Rolling Stones have done it, haven't they, or no? The Rolling Stones never
0: did do it.
1: I think the Stones did it.
0: No, Stones done it.
1: Tom on the Northwest Side that said the Stones, but they've done it. Jack in Park Ridge. Go ahead, Jack.
5: Yeah, well, as much as I want to hear Yurko's guy Little Peepee go on.
0: Oh, yeah, he's going to be great, man.
5: Crowd, I think will be a hit.
0: He's got all the hits.
1: So who are you going
5: Blink
1: with?
5: Blink 182 is a layup.
1: Oh, Blink 182.
5: Blink 182 for one. And I think Oasis, which might be a bigger show than the actual game itself.
1: Well, I don't know about that, but Oasis would be a good one. Yeah. I don't know. Blink 182, maybe not as much, but I like the Oasis call on that, Jack. How about Jimmy on the south side? Go ahead, Jimmy.
6: What's up, boys? First, Bruno Mars did have a headlining show.
1: That's what
6: it was probably one of the best ones since Prince. But one that we haven't seen yet, we need a Morgan Wallen bringing out Luke Combs and some of those boys for a halftime show.
1: Yeah, they're big time. They people go nuts for that. I feel you on that one, Jimmy.
0: I mean, last year was Bad Bunny, Ricky Martin, Lady Gaga.
1: Yeah, Ricky Martin, I remember, started out with him.
0: So, I mean, that's who is. There's a lot of people that get included on all these things.
1: It's a big collaboration now.
0: Kendrick, Usher, Rihanna.
2: It's never just one person anymore.
0: No.
2: Like, most of the people do have someone they bring out.
0: Eminem, Mary J. Blige, Kendrick Lamar again. The Weeknd, I remember that.
1: The Weeknd, I remember.
0: It was a good Sunday, The Weeknd.
1: When we were at the Bears Raiders game last year in Vegas. Were you with us? I don't think you were on Saturday when we went to Bruno Mars's place inside of Bellagio.
0: No.
1: That was a cool experience. And guess who was there?
0: Who?
1: Bruno Mars.
0: Yeah. 2014, February 2nd, Bruno Mars.
1: Yeah.
0: Yeah.
1: I was probably
0: with the Red Hot Chili
1: 12
0: Peppers.
1: Feet away from Bruno Mars for about an hour.
0: Oh, yeah?
1: Yeah.
0: How'd that go?
1: It went.
0: Did you touch him?
1: Nope. The security around him, to say the least. And let me tell you, when they say no phones, they meant no phones, and a couple of people found that out the hard way.
0: The hard way, yeah.
1: It was no joke.
0: Stones.

0: people tried to sneak a picture, and security was not having it.
1: The Stones were in Detroit, Michigan.
0: They were.
1: 06.
0: Yes.
1: Rolling Stones, and McCartney was the year before.
2: Yeah. So they were hitting up the old guys.
3: Yeah.
0: Eddie on the north side. Eddie's already called in the show once today.
3: No, he's got a great idea. No. Yeah, you can.
0: Can't call in Eddie twice in one show. I mean.
4: Well, I think Metallica did it, or maybe they didn't. They should be, like, number one to do one. I mean, they have all the hits. But Rammstein is the other one.
3: Pyrotechnics.
1: I love Rammstein.
4: Is that band in the United States?
1: Dude.
4: Yeah, exactly.
1: Duhas. Do hostage.
0: By the way, it was. I don't think you called in last week. It was nice seeing you at the Taste for a few minutes, buddy.
4: Yeah, you too, Carm. I had a good time. I'm glad. The music was a little bit, you know, what that day, so I kind of took off. So.
0: All right. Yeah. I love you, Eddie. Thanks. I saw Eddie at the Taste of Elmwood Park. He came by and said hi a couple weeks ago.
4: I read an article that Swanson did something that Sammy Sosa didn't even do.
0: What's that?
4: I don't know. What
3: the greatest one. I remember that. I thought he was live. I don't know.
1: That's the greatest.
3: But even Sammy didn't do it.
0: And I played again.
4: I read an article that Swanson did something that Sammy Sosa didn't even do.
0: What's that?
4: I don't know. What?
5: He acted so appalled that you asked him for confirmation.
0: It's the greatest. I don't know. Well, then why'd you say it?
5: Why would I know? I don't know.
0: Did you read the article or not? Oh, I love it. Jake is in Franklin Park. What's up, Jake?
6: Hey, how's it going, man? Hey, how do you guys not say Foo Fighters?
0: I like Foo Fighters,
1: The Foo Fighters.
0: Yeah, I don't think they've done one. Yeah, they were just in town. I know a bunch of people.
1: Say it as your guy.
0: Ladies and gentlemen, Foo Fighters. It's the best when Grohl does, like, tells the story about walking, going up to him, like, before the show. Yeah. And he was asking him, how do you pronounce the Foo or the Fighter?
1: Yeah,
0: how
1: where's the accent?
0: Where's the accent?
1: It's Foo Fighters.
0: The Foo or the Fighters? Ladies and gentlemen, Foo Fighters. So good. So good. Let's go a couple more here. Jerry in Cal City. Go ahead, Jerry.
7: How about Garth Brooks?
1: Garth Brooks,
0: sure. Oldie but a goodie.
1: I don't know if Garth's running around anymore either.
0: I don't think he is.
1: Yeah, I don't know how much Garth is doing. Yeah. He's trying to find friends in high places.
0: That's what he's trying to do. Matthew Westside, go ahead.
8: About a little Carlito Santana for the halftime show.
1: Oh, Carlos Santana.
0: Sure.
1: Yeah.
0: There's another old guy, but he can still probably jam it, right?
1: Yeah, all right. He can sling it.
0: All right, guys. Thanks for participating. Some good ones in there. When do they normally announce the Super Bowl? Like sort of mid?
5: It's only a few months before.
0: Mid-season?
5: Yeah.
0: Like, just wonder what they'll plan
5: also,
0: for.
5: Also,
0: they're in L.A. this year, right? Yeah, they're back in L.A.?
1: Everything's TBD.
5: Honorable mention, ABBA.
0: ABBA would be
5: interesting. That would be great.
0: That would
5: they have
0: be
5: a lot of hits.
0: Going old school. I like what you're thinking. It's Carmen and York. We'll be right back.
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0: I told you Zetterman would lose his mind if Pearl Jam would ever do the Super Bowl. No. Pearl Jam's never going to do a Super Bowl, of course. I don't know that they would want Pearl Jam as much as we love Eddie Vedder.
1: Well, what he said and Pearl was Jam. That Mickey Hart is the drummer and he's still alive. He said and Jerry are gone.
0: Oh, why did I think Bob Weir was the drummer?
1: I don't know. I thought he played behind the drums. What the hell? What do you want from me?
0: No, I'm with you. I thought Bob was too.
1: Yeah,
0: oh, that's what Zetterman's saying. Mickey Hart.
1: Mickey Hart's the drummer.
0: But Bob Weir died in January.
1: Yes.
0: Yeah, he died this year.
1: We crossed him off the list then.
0: Crossed him off.
1: It's during the playoffs. I remember it.
0: Yeah, those guys could probably play any instrument, right?
1: Pearl Jam. They'd never do it, though. I understand why they wouldn't compromise themselves.
0: What do you compromise?
1: Well, they limit you to what you can do, how you can do it. They've got a lot of influence coming from 1,000 different places. So if you can't do the show you want, what are you going to do the show for?
0: I guess.
1: There you go.
0: Is it true that you have to pay them, or is that not? Is that a false rumor?
1: That would never happen. Remember when they tried to start doing that thing? And yeah, it might be true.
0: I wonder.
1: Might be true to promote it. I have no idea. I don't know. I am not familiar with the going-ons of, Jay-Z's production team runs.
0: That's what one of the callers was saying.
1: Yeah, that's JD's, his team that runs it.
0: His
1: now.
0: Team runs that whole thing?
1: Yep.
0: L.A. this year, back at SoFi for the Super Bowl.
1: L.A. Los Angeles, they tell me. Home of the Chargers.
0: City of Angels.
1: And the Rams.
0: Yeah.
1: Home of the Chargers
0: and the Rams.
1: The Rams
0: won it there. Remember when they won?
1: Yeah.
0: Right? They beat the Bengals there.
1: Chargers a sleepy team this year.
0: They can't keep an offensive line. Biotis got hurt.
1: Again?
0: They can't keep an O-line healthy.
1: Now, what's going on?
0: The tackles being back are going to be a big deal. If they
1: help.
0: Can both stay healthy.
1: Yeah, it's going to help.
0: I do think the Chargers will be
1: good. How bad is
0: Biotis? Biotis is going to be out a while, it sounds like, right? I don't think he tore his ACL, but I think they said...
1: Oh, well, listen, that's a problem, kid.
0: Tyler Biotis out indefinitely with knee injury per reports.
1: Unknown amount of time.
0: They said he injured his ACL, but they didn't say he tore it.
1: Oh, boy.
0: He's damaged his ACL and additional injuries to his left knee during Tuesday's joint practice with the 49ers, according to Ian Rappaport and Adam Schefter. He will meet with additional doctors to determine the best path forward. Biotis was carted off the field Tuesday, signaling bad news for the
1: Wisconsin kid.
0: Yeah. Oh yeah, good player. He's been a good player. in this league

0: a very good player across a couple different teams. Well, he was great when he went to Washington a couple years ago. And the Chargers were hoping he could anchor the middle of the O-line, but they can't keep O-linemen healthy. It seems like it happens every year Justin Herbert.
1: Absolutely crazy.
0: So I don't know if they just, they've got to do more tests, if it is torn, if it's not, but it's, it doesn't sound like it's good at this time of year when you have news like that with a serious knee injury where he had to be carted off. Bears are practicing with the Bengals. We talked to Joniak about an hour ago. If you missed any of that, check out the podcast page or go back on YouTube, and you can always watch and catch up there, youtube.com/@CarmenandYurko, and like and subscribe for us as the Bears are having their joint practice with the Bengals ahead of preseason game number 2 in Cincinnati on Saturday night.
1: How much of the English Premier League will you be watching this opening weekend?
0: You know, I'm not going to lie, probably not much, to be honest. I like soccer. I love the international competitions, as you know, totally into the World Cup and UEFA when it happens. Yeah, you know, I love that. The Champions League and then the European Championships. Yes. Like
1: 2 years opposite of the World Cup.
0: I love that. Probably not much this weekend. You excited for it?
1: Well, yeah. I mean, it's the beginning of the season. You know, 38 games, 19 at home, 19 away. It's a marathon. But fun times. The EPL starts. La Liga starts. It'll be interesting to see who's going to be on top of the Scudetto this year. Down in the Italian league.
0: We always have fun quizzing you with American sports. You're more tuned into what's happening over there than you are with our sports outside of football here. You should quiz me. Arsenal, the reigning champs?
1: Arsenal in the Premier League, yes.
0: So I got that right.
1: Yes, you did.
0: All right.
1: Arsenal. First time in a long time for Arsenal.
0: Is that right?
1: Yeah.
0: Yeah. First time in a while?
1: Boy, I can't believe I got that right. Man City won it for a handful of years in a row, and I think Arsenal came back. Now watch me. Somebody's going to say, hey, they won back-to-back. Arsenal did. But I don't know. I'm trying to remember whether they did or not.
0: Oh, I don't think so, because I don't feel like the reason it stuck out to me that it was Arsenal, because it was the first time in a while where they're the defending champs.
1: Yeah, I am sure. Barcelona won it in La Liga. Bayern Munich, I believe, is the top team in Germany.
0: In Germany.
1: As per always, almost, it seems.
0: All right.
1: And Inter Milan in Italy, I think Inter was on top of it last year.
0: We're going to stick around for an extra half hour today. You'll get bonus Carmen and Yurko. Day baseball on the South Side as the White Sox take on the Braves. It is a makeup game.
1: My mistake. Arsenal was this year. Liverpool. Then Manchester City for 4 years in a row.
0: Wow.
1: Liverpool, Manchester City.
0: So Man City's had a hell of a run.
1: Yeah, tremendous.
0: It's Carmen and Yurko back in 2 minutes.
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3: This is your White Sox Minute. I'm Len Casper. Hope you enjoyed the Jose Urquidy show on Wednesday at Wrigley. The veteran right-hander shut down the high-powered Cubs with 6 dominating bulk innings in a Sox 3-0 win. Urquidy.
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3: A swing and a base hit to center. Here comes Vargas around third. He's going to be set by Dursley. The throw to the plate, late. Great send. It's 1-0. There's a swing and a line shot to Braden. He'll make the catch. Here comes the throw to third. They're going to get him by a mile. Oh, Tyrone Taylor out by 20 feet. Braden Montgomery with a seed. He did everything right. One, Bregman hits a high fly out in the left. That's trouble. And Antonacci leaps. He made the catch. Wow, he caught it right below the basket. What a play. Ground ball, fair ball off the glove of Bush. It'll kick into foul ground. Two runs are going to score. Braden at second with a double. And White Sox fans are making some noise here at Wrigley Field. It's 3-0. It's a short. Nico! In time! Sensational! The 0-2 for Taylor. Called strike three to end the ball game.
13: Like
3: 100
13: that.
3: Mile an hour sinker on the outer edge.
13: Huh? If he had a challenge left, he would have used it there. Oops. What a pitch.
0: Great series. Len and DJ right here on your home for the White Sox. And they're back in a couple hours. More day baseball.
14: I like when you sing like that.
1: Yeah, I just humming.
0: Before the Mets come to town, the Sox have a makeup game against the Braves. So they just got swept in Minnesota. The Twins are four out. White Sox maintained their four-game lead with a 3-0 win yesterday, which was nice considering the Twins also won. And they are 5.5 clear of the Guardians and the Tigers. ESPN.com is giving the White Sox a 69% chance of making the playoffs. Fangraphs is giving them a 68% chance. And Vegas now has the White Sox priced at -450 for the playoffs. You guys, those are implied odds of 81%. Oh, baby. The Cubs implied odds are about 96%, as you can imagine. The Cubs will be making the postseason.
1: Yeah, they're up there.
0: Yes. And so great series. They split the season series. I thought it was a fun three-game series on the north side. The White Sox really kind of emptied the tank strategically, emotionally, mentally in Detroit, and they still found a way to battle and be in all these games. They won one of them. The other games were one-run games, and they didn't feel sorry for themselves or down, even though they kind of got gut-punched a couple of times on Monday and Tuesday. Love this team for that. Great win yesterday, especially when you won with an opener. You know, they were kind of up against it with their pitching. And they just are. We talked about it with Mellor when he joined us yesterday. Mellor's got your pregame at 12:30 today. They're basically doing this with three pitchers right now. You know, they had to send Noah Schultz back down to kind of get his development back on track. Martin's on the IL right now with the blister. They're really just finding ways to piece it together. The performance by Urquidy was something. What Fetty and Urquidy gave them in those sort of after the opener in those bulk roles was fantastic. The last couple of games. So for the Cubs, they will move out to the coast. They start a series against the Mariners in Seattle tomorrow. Seattle is wrapping its series up in Miller Park today. And it's not Miller Park, excuse me. It's I think it's AmFam Park now, forgive me.
1: Okay.
0: Up in Milwaukee, they're going to wrap that series and then they'll start out there. MVP odds. Nothing has changed here too much. PCA is your favorite. He's about -$1.50. Yordan Alvarez is completely pulled away from the pack here. And I'd be stunned at this point if anybody other than Yordan Alvarez won it in the AL. Now, Shohei at one point was also like -1500. And we know it's happened, but we're getting a little late here. Yordan Alvarez is probably going to walk to the finish line with the MVP award in the AL as he chases down a triple crown. He's been incredible. But it's going to be a tight race and a great race in the National League. And the Cubs didn't do a lot on offense, obviously, yesterday. They got two hit. They were shut out. The Dodgers won, but it was a quiet night for Shohei. So PCA is still, I don't know if you'd say in the driver's seat, but he is the favorite. We talked yesterday, and I heard from a few people at Whiskey U and stuff like that last night. We're talking about, you know, the whole Shohei fatigue thing. Is that real? Is that why you would vote? I mean, like, it could be. I also think it's hard not to pay attention to the season PCA is having. He is going to flirt, you guys, with a 10-win campaign, all right? He's going to be very close to 10 baseball reference wins above replacement.

0: in the history of baseball, I filtered this for us here, Yerk.
1: Ten win seasons.
0: Above, right? These is position WAR. Players, by the way.
1: Not pitchers,
0: yes.
1: All right. Ten war.
0: There
1: ten
0: have war. Been only 61 of them in baseball history.
1: Yes.
0: There have been only 10 this century. I'll give them to you right now.
1: This in the last 100 years or in the 2000s?
0: This century, the 2000s. Okay. That's this century, right?
1: Yeah, I got you. Yeah. I mean, just 100 years. I understand what you're saying.
0: I mean in the 21st century, since 2000.
1: Century, yes.
0: Yeah, that's what I mean. Since 2000.
1: This century still means 100 years. But the 21st century means
0: okay, forgive since me. 2000. Forgive me.
1: But that's why I asked for clarification.
0: The 21st
1: that's
0: century.
1: Yeah, yes. We're good. In the last 26 years.
0: The 21st
1: years.
0: Century.
1: Yes.
0: There's only been 10.
1: All
0: I'll
1: right.
0: give them to you. A-Rod in 2000.
1: Yep.
0: How about this? In 01, Bonds and Sosa both did it. Now, this together. Is the height of the steroid era. I mean, I get it. But
1: I remember it.
0: Sosa had a 10-3 war. Bonds had an 11.9.
1: Wow.
0: So they both did it in 01. Bonds did it again in 02. Bonds did it in 04. Then you go all the way to 2012. There was a gap. Mike Trout in 2012. Mike Trout in 2016. Mookie Betts in 2018. Aaron Judge in 2022, Aaron Judge in 2024. That's it. Those are the 10 win seasons, you guys. There's 61 of them in baseball history. There's only 10 of them since the year 2000.
1: Yeah, 27 years. It's including this one, 27, 26 yeah. otherwise.
0: And my guess is, I would have to cross-reference this, but like, my guess is most of these guys won. Of course, Sosa didn't in 01. He finished second because
1: right.
0: Bonds won, and Bonds had 11-9. You know, Bonds, Trout, MVP here. Betts, wasn't Mookie the MVP in 18? I feel like he was.
1: I believe he was.
0: I'll double check. I'd have to cross-reference this. I'd have to, like, go to
1: Betts,
0: their pages.
1: Mookie.
0: Yeah, Mookie was the MVP. I mean, like, Aaron Judge in 2022 and 2024, MVP. Like, when you get to 10 wins, you're
1: doing something.
0: It's pretty hard not to be the MVP of the league.
1: Yeah.
0: So I don't know that it has to be Shohei fatigue. PCA is going to flirt with that 10-win mark, and it is an incredible thing to reach, and it just doesn't happen that often. As you can see, you know, Babe Ruth did it a few times in a totally different era of baseball. Babe Ruth's got the three best single season wars ever. 14.1, 12.9, and 12.6. You're going back 100 years of the 20s.
1: Yes.
0: When it was a completely different game.
1: The dead ball era.
0: The dead ball era, the game. Look, baseball was segregated. He wasn't facing all the best players and all the best pitchers. Like,
1: true.
0: It's a totally different game.
1: Yes.
0: Yaz put up 12-5 in 67 when he won the Triple Crown.
1: Triple Crown, yeah.
0: What
1: did Miguel Cabrera do?
0: That's a good question.
1: When he won the Triple Crown.
0: That's a good question. Let me look. Hold on.
1: I'm surprised Pujols never did anything like that. Albert Pujols. With the St. Louis Cardinals when he was in his prime time.
0: Hold on. Pujols, it doesn't look like ever did have, believe it or not, a 10-win season. No. That's a good call.
1: No.
0: I'm trying to find if Cabrera did. I got to go alphabetically here. Hold on.
1: I'll go Cabrera.
0: He did not.
1: What was his best year? He won a Triple Crown.
0: He did.
1: Maybe his defense wasn't.
0: Yes, and he was never much of a defensive player.
1: Just a big burly fellow that could hit the ball.
0: So Cabrera's Triple Crown year, he was at 7.5.
1: I see it, 7.5. That was his high watermark, right? 7.5.
0: And that was 7.6 in 2011.
1: I see it.
0: And then he had a 7.5 in 2013.
1: Yeah. His two-time MVP.
0: Ernie Banks is another former Cub who had a 10-war season. Sammy's done it, obviously. PCA might do it this year. But it's a rare thing. So I don't think it has to be fatigue. I think PCA is having that kind of a year. Jack asked a good question this morning.
1: Oh, finally. What did he say,
0: Jack? He said, and I'm glad he caught himself. He caught
1: Stopped
0: himself.
1: Stopped himself. All right.
0: Because he said, what's the best MVP season you ever? And they said, other than Michael. He caught himself. Because there's nobody like Michael.
1: That's true.
0: There was nobody. There really wasn't. And even before the championships, like when Michael won it in 88, and I get they didn't win a championship, there was nobody dominating the league like Michael then. And that's not to say there weren't great players, because there were. Charles Barkley was great. Larry Bird was still great.
1: You listen Larry talk about but Michael Jordan, especially after that 63-point game.
0: Yeah.
1: You know, Larry Legend is phenomenal. And he said, hey,
0: tell him.
1: He goes, there's something happening here.
0: Right.
1: He goes, there's something happening here. Yeah.
0: Like, this guy's different. There was nobody dominating the league like that. And in 88, when Michael won, he was also the defensive player of the year.
1: Yeah.
0: You know, so he averaged 35 points a game in an era where they didn't shoot threes and they played slow as molasses.
1: Everything was a set.
0: They played at such
1: Scotty.
0: A... You, yeah,
1: triangle.
0: Scotty.
1: Triangle. Scotty.
0: Scotty.
1: Triangle.
0: Like, if you looked at the adjusted numbers of the points per 100, you know, to just affect for the change in pace.
1: Give
0: like
1: an indicator.
0: What Michael was doing, you know, and the way he was dominating, like, I'm glad Jack goes, other than Michael. And I said, ooh, that's a good question. Like, what are the best MVP seasons we've seen here locally? Not that we see a ton of them, but Sammy's 98 was pretty... Whatever you think about the era, right? I get it. This is where these conversations can go off the rails a little bit. And some people are super passionate about, like, you can't count them. I don't know how you throw it away. I don't know how you don't count it. I saw it. Was it enhanced? Sure. But we lived it. We saw it. It was exciting. And what Sammy did in 98, like, Sammy drove in, like, 160 runs. And I think he scored, like, 135 runs.
1: Yeah, it was ridiculous.
0: I mean, you know, these are mind-boggling statistics that I get. It was in a very weird era to sort of judge for baseball. Derrick Rose's year was pretty special.
1: So his year in 98, Carm, 158 ribbies, 134 runs scored.
0: Yeah, it's absurd.
1: Only to be outdone in 2001, where he had 160 ribbies at 146 runs scored.
0: And he finished second to Bonds that year.
1: I believe so, yes.
0: The era is different, I get it. But what Sammy, like that, what that summer was like if you lived through that summer, man, I mean, it was, and you didn't have to be a Cub fan. I wasn't a Cub fan at the time.
1: No, nor a Bud man.
0: I had already transitioned into being a White Sox fan for many years at that point, but it was hard to not, like, notice it. To be honest, like, PCA is sort of, I mean, he's in that sort of like Sammy, Mike Trout, Miguel Cabrera, Albert Pujols, Frank Thomas in their best years. Like, we got to stop and watch, man. You got to stop and watch his at-bats because you feel like something special might happen. So Derek's year was pretty awesome in 11, but I think it's Sammy's 98 season, Jack.
2: It's just the context of the players that he was going against. And I understand you don't want to say the putting in the context of the steroids, even if you take the steroids out of it, the numbers that year were just so inflated across baseball.
0: They were. It was a weird era for baseball.
2: It was a weird year. He didn't lead the league in OPS. I mean, Mark McGwire had a 1222 OPS that year.
0: Boy, that's insane. But Sammy was the MVP that year.
2: He was. There were four players in the National League with an OPS over 1,000.
0: Oh, my God. There were four in the National League?
2: Four in the National League.
0: So Sammy, McGwire, I'm going to get, even though Bonds like got pissed off by that home run chase, Bonds was still the best player in baseball at the time. Was Bonds one of them?
2: Bonds was one of them.
0: And that was before he started going nuts on the steroids. And then who would the fourth have been? Hold on. National League.
2: Friendly ballpark.
0: In a friend, not another Cub. What? Friendly confines?
2: No, hitter friendly ballpark.
0: Larry Walker. Good call. That was a good clue. Thank you.
1: You know, starting in 1992, Barry Bonds' OPS was over one.
0: Over 1,000 every time?
1: Yeah. Over one. For the 1 year in 06, it was 999. Otherwise, it would have been every year from 92 on to 2007.
0: That's amazing.
1: I'm looking at it. It's nuts. One year was 999.
0: That's amazing. That really is something.
1: All right. He leads the Major League Baseball in four categories. All-time records.
0: All right, home runs.
1: Four of them. He does. He leads in home runs.
0: I'm going to guess Babe Ruth still leads in OPS, so I'm not going to say OPS.
1: He does not lead in OPS.
0: I'm going to say RBIs?
1: No RBIs.
0: Runs?
1: No.
0: Now maybe that's Ricky.
1: Home runs.
0: Walks?
1: Based on balls.
0: Walks.
1: He's got 2,558 walks.
2: He's got a leading on base percentage.
0: No.
1: Oh, no, he doesn't.
0: No, I, yeah.
1: He doesn't.
0: Yeah.
1: He does not lead on base percentage.
0: Because a guy like Ted Williams.
1: Intentional base on balls.
0: Intentional walks.
1: And then the other one is war.
0: Oh, he leads all-time war?
1: 162.8. Wow. In all-time war.
0: It's a lot of war.
2: I mean, you look at Sosa's 98 season.
0: Oh, it was.
2: Andres Galarraga had 44 home runs, 121 RBIs,
0: big cat,
2: a .305 batting average, a .991 OPS, and he finished sixth in MVP voting. Yeah.
0: That's funny. That is kind of funny.
2: He would be the runaway winner.
0: It was a different, I know, it's a goofy era. It's hard to sometimes go back and litigate. All I know is in the moment it was incredible.
1: I'm not going to litigate it at all. I enjoyed it.
0: And the year Sammy had, I mean, the dominance and just the flair and everything else, like it was.
1: And the fact that they had no rules in place that would make whatever they were doing illegal. Who are the idiots there?
0: That's on baseball.
1: Is it the players or the baseball?
0: That's on baseball.
1: So, you know, they got nobody to blame but themselves. And it helped repopularize everything.
0: It did. It got popular. Going again. Yeah. So would it be fatigue or would it just be PCA being flat out awesome again? If he gets to that 9.5-10 mark here, which he could do the way he's gone, it is very rarefied air. And where, you know, if you want to rank with us just some of the great MVP seasons you've seen here in your lifetime from Chicago players. I mean, Sandberg's season, and I was pretty young, but, you know, like, and you want to talk about a different era of baseball when different types of players could win it. You know, there's nothing that maybe stacks up in some of the power metrics when Sandberg won it in 84. But, you know, if you lived it and you remember it and just how good the Cubs were that year and how good Rhino was that year. He was a great, I mean, a little PCA-esque with all the defensive that he, right. metrics that
1: war,
0: he brought.
1: His war was 8.5 that year.
0: Yeah, I mean, 8.5 with Sandberg's?
1: Yes.
0: Wow. That's, you know, it was a special year.
1: He didn't become a home run guy really until 89 where he had 30, then he had 40 in 1990.
0: Frank Thomas's 94 year. Now, it was truncated because of the strike. Frank Thomas's, go look at Frank Thomas's 1994 campaign. And it's like, you know, they didn't even get to finish the year, and his numbers were absurd. They were absurd. So we've seen some really good ones. 312-332-3776 if you guys want to join us. It's Carmen and Yurko. We'll be right back.
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0: I'll take you down memory lane here, Jack and Hannah, all right? Before your time. You listen up, you youngsters. In 1994, the season was cut short. They probably about this time, right, Yurk? They shut it down probably right about now in 1994. Frank Thomas had already, all right, at this point, had 73 extra base hits. 73 extra base hits. He was trending for 52 home runs and 150 runs scored. And what would have probably been about a 9-war season. Frank was never going to have that war propped up by his defense, obviously. It was all baked into his offense. Frank Thomas's slash line in 113 games that year when he won the MVP when Bagwell won it in the AL. Bagwell was having an equally impressive year in the NL, excuse me. That's when the Astros were in the National League back then. Bagwell and Frank were your MVPs in the strike shortened year in 94. Frank Thomas in 113 games was slashing 353, 487, 729. He had a 1217, a 1.217 OPS, a 212 OPS plus. Meaning he was 112% better than league average. And he had already had almost 300 total bases when the season was cut short at game 113. I mean,
1: yeah,
0: that's dominance. I don't, you know, what do you say? Then that's pre-steroid era. You know, that's Frank just being bigger and better than everybody else.
1: That's pre-anybody. And again, Frank didn't mind when the tests were being
0: done. No, he didn't
1: care.
0: Yeah, Frank was like,
1: go ahead. And he didn't mind when the names started coming out. That didn't bother him at all.
0: No, not at all. And who knows what guys were up doing. Listen, guys have always been trying to get a leg up. Yep. Whether it was amphetamines and all, half the league was on coke in the 80s. Now, is that a performance enhancer? I don't know. I mean, if it kills the pain and takes the edge off and
1: makes you aware,
0: you know, I don't know. I mean, that there's a documentary. The entire 86 Mets team had half a Columbia up its nose. Yeah. There's a documentary devoted to it. They talk about it in the open. They're like, yeah, we were pretty much coked up every day of the year.
1: Yeah. What's the university now that's dealing coke?
0: Oh, boy. Penn State. Yeah. Wow.
1: They had half Penn State up their nose. Jeez. What's going on over there? The Nittany Lions.
0: So much for Happy Valley. Happy right now.
1: My heavens.
0: What are they calling him?
1: It's the sick kind
0: Pablo.
1: DU.
0: What are they calling him? Pablo.
1: Flexibar or something.
0: Pledge Kabar?
1: Yeah. I don't know what it was. Yeah.
0: What a story.
1: And then the guy, they released a picture of one of the guys that's being accused. It looked like McLovin.
0: He looked exactly like McLovin.
2: Real quick, Caleb Williams is actually stepping to the podium right now.
0: Go,
2: so
0: let's listen.
1: Take it for the next hour.
0: No, let's listen. Let's listen to Caleb meet the media post-practice in Cincinnati. Here we go.
22: And it's Colson. That's my guy. Going up the seam. And
5: the defender's back was turned to me. He turned around just, you know, at the end, but the ball was already, you know, kind of going over the top. And so Coastal made a, you know, ran a great route, made a great catch.
19: The pressure overall was seemed like pretty good. How was that as far as the, a test for what you've seen

0: being a, you know, maybe a smaller guy, you wonder how or what, and, you know, he gets to the team and you realize how, you know, he became, you know, such an explosive player, being in the right position at the right time, being QB friendly, and then just being a special player. So, you know, we're on the same page, I would say, at this point. And, you know, if we aren't on, you know, some small things that, you know, we come to the side and we talk about them, whether we're frustrated or, you know, whether it's good or bad.
1: Is that something you felt like you could trust right away? Did you pick that up pretty quickly that this guy's
0: him and Leaf, me or Leaf and I?
1: Just Khalif, that he's always going to be in the right spot.
0: Yeah. I mean, he's been in Ben's offense, so it's very similar to him. So he's not necessarily trying to learn a whole playbook. He, you know, the names and things changed. You know, but him being able to, you know, find some comfort in that and you know, a familiar face with the play caller, and then, you know, him and I just getting on the same page, and, you know, with it being year two for me, it's easier for me to be able to, you know, communicate and talk to them about where, you know, what I see and how I see things, and, you know, he does the same.
2: How would you assess the relationship between you and Garrett today, seeing a defense that maybe doesn't know what's coming up?
0: Yeah, it was a good test for us. Some things to work on for sure. I mean, we spoke about them, you know, out there on the field. We had a, you know, fumble snap in our first one, and that's not, you know, obviously something that you want to have in a game or practice. And so it's just being able to communicate on those and figure out what happened. If he, you know, if I was too quick, if I was too slow, if he, you know, because obviously, you know, first snap, you want to get moving, you want to, you know, you got a guy over there that is a good player, and you want to, get in position and make sure. So it's just him and I being able to work together and communicate on those things.
3: Yeah, Ben talked about
4: Caden Davis running with the ones a little bit. Mm-hmm. What have you appreciated about his kind of growth in his camp so far?
0: Yeah, him being able to come in and learn the plays pretty fast, you know, where to line up, how to line up, how to run the routes and things like that, and then just be in the right position. You know, he's made plays for us so far, whether it's in practice or in the game so far. And so he's been explosive. He's been, you know, fun to watch, and, you know, excited for him to, you know, keep growing and keep working.
5: Ben talked about wanting to add more one-on-one opportunities for Rome. Mm-hmm. How does that open up your offense, and why is that important to add for a guy like that?
0: Yeah, it opens up the offense because we have people like Colston. We have people like Luther and Jade and Khalif and all these other guys, and so Cole. And so being able to stretch the field vertically and things like that, and one-on-one opportunities, it creates more of an advantage for us, and, you know, that's all we're trying to figure out and find.
1: Last three, Chris, Jason, Kevin.
6: We know your goals and how you judge yourself during the season. This time of year, training camp, how do you assess your individual performance, and how would you say you've done so far from your own perspective?
0: Yeah, I think I've done a good job taking the coaching, taking hard coaching, good coaching, whatever you know the case may be. I think that's how I'm judging it. Just being able to go out there and execute, and you know, there's gonna be mistakes and things like that, but it's being able to go back into the film room, you know, learn from them, and then, you know, when it comes game day, when it comes all of that, you know, we're executing on a high clip.
1: What was your assessment of the final series there, where they were in the backfield a lot and then the pick at the end?
0: Yeah, I got to bring the ball down. I left it up top too much, released it too high, trying to move. I got some pressure on the backside, and just tried to, you know, check it down, get the play, get the drive going. And, you know, when we had, I don't know, a minute and 58 or whatever it was, we just had the 2 minutes. So just trying to get the drive going, trying to get things going, and end up missing. It got tipped up, you know, because I threw a little bit too high. And then, you know, just trying to find a way to help the backside if I can, you know, do anything, and stepping up or, you know, getting the ball up faster. So we're going to go look at that.
1: Yep.
0: Awesome.
4: Oh. I'm curious about your reaction when you found out Ozzie was coming back.
0: Yeah, excited. You know, he played a lot for us last year, you know, being the left tackle for me. And so I'm excited for him, you know, especially being able to recover, you know, so fast with, you know, a pretty bad injury. And so excited for him, excited for us, and excited for him to get back on the field whenever that happens, whenever he's healthy and ready.
7: Awesome. There's Caleb Williams meeting the media. You heard at the very beginning they were talking about a specific play. I saw this on Twitter. I haven't seen the highlight yet. I saw some of the beat people tweeting about it on X. Apparently there was, the highlight was like a dime he threw to Colston Loveland. And I guess it was spectacular. And they were saying, wait, do you see the highlight of this one? I think that's what he was talking about at the very beginning. The period at the end wasn't maybe as smooth, but all in all, some good takeaways from Caleb from the joint practice with the Bengals today. And they've got the preseason game Saturday night. And you'll hear it right here on your home for

0: Bears football. You're going to hear the White Sox today. Mellor's pregame at 12:30. So we still have an hour to go. Sit tight if you're on the phones, guys. We'll get back to some of the conversation we were having about the outstanding MVP seasons and what PCA is doing. And if he gets to 10, how that's not going to be any Shohei fatigue. That's just going to be PCA going out and winning an MVP award this year because he's been pretty spectacular, and there aren't a lot of those in baseball history. 312-332-3776. It's Carmen and Yurko. We'll be right back.
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0: All right, before the season kicks off, everyone's making predictions. We got 3 weeks to go. 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
5: Very nostalgic.
6: Jack and I were just
5: catching up in the kitchen.
6: It's coffee Dinah. Talk.
7: Were you catching up in the kitchen with Dinah?
5: Yes.
6: Someone's in
5: he
6: the
5: told
6: kitchen.
5: Me, he said, have you ever seen the way Hannah drinks espresso?
8: Really, Jack?
5: Hannah's like, really?
6: I have not.
5: You can't stop busting my balls.
6: What's the unique thing about drinking espresso?
5: I was surprised. I was like, well, what happens with Hannah in the espresso?
6: What goes on?
8: It's disgusting.
5: Well, then, what's disgusting?
8: I take it, espresso.
5: Then why do you drink it?
8: Because it's low. I don't need all the sugary coffee. It gets the job done quick, like a shot does.
6: She needs to bolt.
5: First of all, you don't need to put sugar in regular coffee.
6: She
5: just drink coffee.
8: I want as least amount of it as possible.
5: So you don't like coffee?
6: She's there
8: for
6: the
8: effect. No, I just do it for the caffeine.
5: She's there for the effect. So
6: yes.
5: Jack said she holds her nose and
8: I take it like a shot.
5: First of all, doesn't that burn? No,
8: I wait till it's cooled off. It's really
6: not,
8: gross.
6: It's not Malort. I mean, my
8: It
6: heavens.
8: Might as well be.
5: I'm drinking some espresso right now.
8: Espresso just plain like that?
5: Oh, it's
8: so nasty.
5: Now listen, this coffee
6: machine. I got a regular cup.
5: It's not like a La Me- What do you call it when you go in the fancy place? La Mezzeraca.
6: La Mezzeraca.
8: And it also takes
5: it's
8: me.
5: It's not one of those, but I mean, you know.
8: No.
5: Who
8: knows? It takes me like the whole first hour to finish it because it's that bad. So I'll be over here. You'll see me occasionally, like, drinking it, and I'm just suffering.
5: It's crazy.
8: But I've been doing it every day for, like, 2 years, so I'm not going to stop it now.
6: You haven't had a good cup of coffee. That's
5: we got to get you some really good coffee.
6: Get you nice coffee.
5: It's our responsibility.
6: Dunkin' Donuts suffices for me.
5: I love
6: for
5: Dunkin'.
6: For me, Dunkin' Donuts is my coffee. Yeah. The Starbucks thing, you can have it.
5: I love Dunkin'.
6: Not for me at all, but you could percolate your own cup of coffee. I've come to find out that the Croatian people like their coffee kind of rich and with a lot.
5: Deep, rich.
6: Like when we put the scoops in, substantial amount of scoop. We like our coffee strong.
5: Like your men.
6: Yes.
5: Yes. Strong.
6: Yeah, well, like women.
8: Carmen, seeing you just down that naturally is giving me like
5: I love
8: whole body chills.
5: I love it.
6: Well, Carmen does that to a lot of women.
5: Yes.
8: Not me.
6: Full body chills for
5: Jeez,
6: the Carmen.
5: Hannah.
6: Show. My God.
5: Wow.
6: Man, couldn't even play along a little bit? Wow.
5: I mean,
6: not
5: really,
6: me.
5: At least pretend.
6: You like skinny.
5: Jeez.
6: If you like skinny nerds,
8: you're like my dad's age.
6: What the hell's going
5: if you
6: on?
5: Like skinny nerds, and she just said you're like my dad's age. Holy cow.
8: That's not, no offense.
6: Old
8: just
6: skinny
8: like,
6: nerds, yeah, no offense.
8: You're like a father figure.
6: But geez, you're rotten. My God.
5: Like old skinny nerds.
6: Don't you own a mirror, Carmen? Jeez, what the hell's going on?
5: It's like you pencil neck, Carmen.
6: Cut you open and count the rings, see how old you are.
5: Oh, my God.
6: Hell?
5: That's unbelievable.
6: God, Hannah.
8: Sorry, no offense.
5: No, none taken.
6: No filter there.
8: I see you like a nice father figure.
5: That's why we love
6: Hannah. Tomorrow's a no filter Friday. Just say what comes to your mind.
5: That's so good.
6: Jack, and you're an idiot.
5: It is our responsibility to teach the young kids, like we were once taught as we broke in, you know?
6: That's right.
5: That is our responsibility.
6: Wow.
5: We're going to get them good coffee.
6: Man, Spencer, just think, if you were a sensitive Gen Zer, you'd be going to HR after being insulted that way.
5: I'd cry and I'd want to go home.
8: It's not an insult.
5: Wow.
8: You just called Jack an idiot.
9: Yeah, what would I do? If you were a sensitive Gen Zer, throw this on the generation. What do I sit here and take every day?
6: I said it's a no-filter Friday.
8: It's Thursday.
6: And as a no-filter Friday, Jack is an idiot was my example of it being a no-filter Friday.
5: You do. Jack does take a lot of abuse from you.
6: Yeah, but he's my guy.
5: Spencer is in St. Charles.
6: He's my guy. And that Christmas bonus is coming down the pipeline.
5: There you go. You got that to look forward
6: How'd
5: to.
6: How'd you like to wash my car?
5: Spencer is with Carmen in New York. What's up, buddy?
10: What's up, boys? First time, long time. Glad to be on.
6: Welcome
5: Thank
6: back.
5: You.
10: I'm actually on my. Yeah, I'm actually on my way to the game right now.
5: Oh, nice.
10: I wanted to weigh in on Frank Thomas.
5: Yeah.
10: So, Carm, if you look at his WAR splits in those peak years, like 92 to 95, he was putting up at least 7 offensive WAR every season.
5: Crazy.
10: He was doing that while being a complete butcher at first base.
5: I know.
10: If he was just like average or slightly above average, those would be all 10 WAR seasons.
5: Yeah, you're right. Like 91, it was 7.4. 92, it was 7.9. These are the offensive ones. That's what Spencer's talking about. 93, when he won the MVP, it was 7.1. The truncated season in 94, it was 7.1. It's absurd.

0: Yeah, I mean, I think he's, like, so underrated still. I mean, for my money, one of the 10 best hitters of all time. And I want to do a quick anecdote on the steroid conversation. So Frank Thomas was on Part of My Take, like, years ago, and they asked him, hey, you know, if you would have done steroids, how many home runs would you think you would have hit? And he said, without skipping a beat, 700. Like, he thought about it, knowing, hey, if I was doing any of this juice, like, I would be putting up Bonds numbers every year.
1: I bet he did think about it. Spencer, thanks, man, and enjoy the game today, Southside today for White Sox and Braves, the makeup game. You'll get it right here on your home for White Sox baseball, ESPN Chicago, and the ESPN Chicago app. Because of that, Waddle and Sylvie will start early on YouTube again. 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Dan is in St. Charles with Carmen and Yurko. What's up, Danny?
2: Oh, man. All these 10 war players that you guys listed off, and it just got me thinking. I didn't realize it till now, but all those guys were just huge and physically gifted, whether they're juicing or not. And PCA is so different.
1: Yeah.
2: He's not a big guy. In fact, he's a skinny nerd that probably will like espresso at some point.
3: That's so right.
2: It's like
3: Carm, just like you.
1: That's great, Dan.
2: It's gotten to the point now as a Sox fan, like this series where we were watching, I had dread when he was coming to the plate.
1: I know.
2: And
1: no, I hear you.
2: You're spot on. It's like you got to stop and watch because you don't know what he's going to do. And imagine what that guy would do if he took steroids.
1: I know.
2: That would be something.
1: He's definitely not built like – and Dan, thanks, buddy. I would also say, I think PCA is like pretty sneaky strong. He might not look it, and he might not look that physically imposing. I think he is strong. Like
3: Farmer's
1: you can look
3: strong.
1: It in his
3: Farmer's
1: arms.
3: Strong, yeah.
1: You can look at it in his arms a little bit, and you could see. And obviously, to be doing what he's doing, I mean, he swings the bat hard. He hits the ball hard. He swings the bat fast, I should say. He hits the ball hard. Like, you know, he's strong, but he's, you know, yeah, he's not built like Barry Bonds. He's not built like Frank Thomas. He's not built like Miguel Cabrera. He's not built like Mike Trout.
3: Right.
1: That's true. Like, I see what Dan's saying. He is must-watch stuff right now. I don't care if you're a Cub fan or not. If you like sports, if you like baseball, you just want to see guys who are really good, he is definitely he is full-on entered that territory.
3: That realm.
1: Like, stop and watch him. Because,
3: that realm.
1: Fun things happen when he's at the plate, when he's on the bases, even when he plays defense.
3: I mean, sure.
1: He's a very fun player to watch. He's really, really good. And he might end up being the MVP this year in the National League. 312-332-3776 for Carmen and York. Remember, we have a bonus 30 minutes today. We go all the way till 12:30. Then it's Mellor's pregame for Sox and Braves. We'll be right back.
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1: Brunch rush here. We'll be back afternoon. No Rich Eisen today. We're going to stay until 12:30. And then White Sox baseball will be on the air. We'll play trivia. Play Carmen versus Yurko coming up here afternoon. Let's do a brunch rush brought to you by the Village of Elmwood Park. All right, Jack. Fire away. What are the top things that we haven't touched on yet today?
25: Well, the first one, let's go to Ben Johnson at the podium this morning. He was talking about the left tackle battle, and specifically Theo Benedict really hasn't gotten time at left tackle so far in the preseason. This is what Johnson had to say about Theo Benedict.
26: This guy's an asset in the running game. We like how he runs off the ball. He plays with good pad level and body lean, and he's able to displace defenders. It was the pass pro that was just a little bit behind, and so that was really his mission throughout the offseason, was to make sure he's in the right body position to where he's not leaning forward in the pass pro. He's still punching with his hands, and I think we've seen a guy that's in better positions fundamentally to where he's not lunging and getting beat the way it was a year ago. So we're really encouraged with what that looks like. Most of those snaps so far have been on the right side, and so we want to take a look at what that's going to be on the left side and how that translates.
1: Technique thing.
25: My question is,
1: yep,
25: Theo Benedict, who played games at left tackle last season, has been mostly on the right side, and now midway through preseason, the Bears are moving him over to the left side. Yep. Is that more of an indictment on the current left tackle battle between Amagaji and Wills and Jones, or is it more of Theo Benedict improving to them thinking maybe he could be the starter on the left side?
1: I think the former, not the latter.
27: I think it's more about him having the ability to being a swing tackle that can play on either side. Because when you keep guys active, you can't keep 10 offensive linemen active on a Sunday. You need guys that can play multiple positions. Usually eight, yeah. Eight offensive linemen. That's what you're probably going to have. Yeah. So you got to have guys that can play two guards in the center position if possible. Guys that can play tackles both sides and maybe pop in at the guard if you have to.
1: I think they still aren't sure exactly who their left tackle is. I think it'll be Braxton Jones, but the injury maybe slowed him down a little here.
27: We had a guy in Jacksonville, Jeff Novak. Jeff Novak can play center. He can play either guard or either tackle.
1: Wow.
27: And when we're going through our business, and he was always, you know, he started for a couple years in the league, but he was always, you know, a backup. And he always made the team because he could play every position. And that's important.
1: There's value there.
27: Yeah,
1: the whole Joniak was talking about that with Theo Benedet, too, that just trying to get him away from bad technique, and that's leaning. I mean, Yurko said it for years. You lean and you're dead. I mean.
27: Right. And so here's what happens. All right. Get up.
1: Yurko's got to get up. He's going to show you on YouTube.
27: I'm getting up in pieces.
1: I'm getting up in
27: pieces. Get this up here and get this thing turned around the way it's supposed to be. Yeah. So what happens when you get in your set, if you get over the top, you bend at the waist, right, and you straighten your legs. Now you can't move.
1: Right.
27: Now you can't move. So what happens, you got to have that knee bend. And when you have that pop, you pop with the arms, but it doesn't go with the upper body. You know what I'm saying? The upper body can't go with you. It's got to stay in that
1: position.
27: You got to,
1: like, kind of be anchored.
27: You got to have your foundation, but your pop comes from the arms.
1: Yeah.
27: You know, boom.
1: Yeah.
27: Inside chest here.
1: Right.
27: Comes from the arms. But if you pop, man, and then you lean, now you got to be able to pop and recoil.
1: Yeah.
27: So the pop's got to come to stun, but it can't be to the point where you expect to hit something. If you don't, you're going to fall over forward.
1: Yeah.
27: It's got to be with that base. It's a pop and come back.
1: Yeah.
27: So
1: that's technique
27: how it's got to be.
1: China.
27: And if you get too high or you start to lean, then you start to straighten your legs. When you straighten your legs, you're dead in the water.
1: Then you're dead.
27: You got to have that knee bend. That's why it's always about technique.
1: Yeah.
27: Now he said about Darnell Wright when he had trouble at the right side. I go, he's beating himself.
1: Right.
27: I go, you can't help it when a guy lines up on you and just kicks the living crap out of you. If he kicks your ass, he's that much better than you. You're only so good. Your ceiling's only so high. When you go in there and you see a technique flaw, that technique flaw can be fixed.
1: Can be fixed.
27: You know, as long as there's not an injury, sometimes a guy gets injured,
1: right,
27: creates a flaw. Now you got to fix the injury so that flaw's not going to be there anymore.
1: Right. All right.
27: So that happens too. So.
1: All right. What else, Jack?
27: Yeah.
25: Pete Alonso yesterday hit what could have been a home run.
27: Oh.
25: In the seventh inning?
27: We could have done a whole segment on this.
1: We'll do it. We got some time.
25: We have time.
1: We're not
25: I'm
1: going
25: playing
1: anywhere.
25: The video now on YouTube. He hit it over the foul pole. From the angles that I'm seeing, I have no clue whether this was a fair ball or not. On the initial angle, it looks foul.
1: Now it was ruled
25: on the second
1: foul.
25: Angle, I see fair. It was ruled a foul ball.
1: So they reviewed
25: this. They reviewed it, and it remained a foul ball. This led to outrage in the Orioles clubhouse.
27: I'm outraged.
25: We have the manager talking about how there's AI in the dugouts, and it's ridiculous how they don't have it tracking home run balls to decide if it was fair or foul. You have suggestions that maybe there's a laser pointing up from the actual foul pole. Maybe there should be a pylon cam like in the NFL where they throw it on the foul pole and just have it pointing up. All of these things have been now suggested from the Orioles clubhouse because they believe it was a fair ball. And they lost the game.
27: Harry Tynowitz had the idea to put laser lights coming out of the top of the field goal posts because it happens for field goals also.
1: Sometimes it does.
27: Whether it's in or out, but at least they got two guys positioned underneath the uprights to be able to make that call on whether it's in or out. But same thing with the foul poles or the fair poles in Major League Baseball. Harry said, put a light concoction up on top of that from edge to edge and have it going up in the sky so at least you've got some sort of reference when it's up above there. So you have an idea of whether it's fair or foul. Tynowitz had that idea in like 2005.
1: 20 years ago.
27: And he kept asking, what the hell are they waiting for?
0: I mean, keep in mind that second angle, it looks very fair. And keep in mind that the Orioles are not, I know they were sellers kind of at the deadline, but they're in a wild card race right now.
1: They're a game and a half out.
0: So every single game.
1: They lost three
0: game,
1: in a row, so it's.
0: Yeah, every also, game matters.
1: They're a game and a half out.
27: And there's no reference point to where that camera is that makes it look fair.
1: I don't know if I can tell.
27: I'm trying to find where the line's at. If they would have panned down to where the line is, you could tell whether it's directly on the line or if it's askew over, even if it's 20 feet over, that can make the appearance that it's fair without necessarily being fair.
1: And that's why Yurko's right. Like, it looks fair, but are we just being deceived by it? Like, I, I don't know, man.
27: It's all angles nowadays, guys.
1: It does make you feel like there's got to be a better way, though. But if they got robbed, yeah, it's like Hannah's not right. Wrong.
27: Upset. I'm upset if I got robbed. I'd be pissed. If I had Pete Alonso on my fantasy team and I lose this week by one homer and one RBI, I'm livid.
0: We're beating Jack, by the way.
1: Dude, the standings.
27: That Jack's gonna.
1: The standings in the American League, like that Baltimore is 61-66. And a minus 31 in run differential, and they're a game and a half out of a wild card. Like, these are the standings in the this is the wild card standings in the AL. Yankees have the top spot. They're going to make it. They're good, especially if they get Judge back, right? Freed just went back on the IL, I think, by the way. They've had a lot of injuries, but the Yankees are a plus +9, like, in terms of how much of a gap there is between them and the last wild card spot. Right. The Yankees are making it. They're 71-55. Then the Red Sox, who are 68-59. The Red Sox have the best run differential in the American League at plus +95. As they've charged hard and they're now a playoff team.
27: They're hard charging.
1: Now the third wild card team, the Twins, at 63-65. They're a minus -41. The Rangers are a half game out, 62-65. They're a minus -48. The Blue Jays, you guys ready? 62-66. One game out, they're a minus -53. Vlad Guerrero's got like 7 home runs. The Guardians are 61-66. So are the Orioles. So are the Tigers. They're all a game.
27: What's the Tigers' run differential?
1: Plus +82.
27: Plus +82.
1: I think it's like the second best or the third best in the AL. The Red Sox are one. The Tigers might be two, or they're third, if they're not second.
25: The Yankees are two.
1: So, Yankees are two. Okay, so they're third best.
0: It's the craziest
1: American League I can remember.
0: The crazy thing is that the Orioles are dead last in the AL East, 15 and a half games back of first, yet they're only 1.5 out of the wild card.
1: You've got a Blue Jays team that is a minus -53 that's a game out of the wild card. A weird year, to say the least.
25: There's six teams within 2.5 of the wild card and not in the playoff spot right now.
1: The only teams that are like truly out of it are the Royals, the Angels, and the A's. It's very bizarre. Anything else, Jack?
25: Yeah, one more quick thing here. A little bit concerned, but not super concerned. They have a humanoid robot because they're having trials for the robot Olympic Games, which are apparently a thing.
1: That's stupid. Come on.
25: Well, it's happening, and there's humanoid robots that apparently can run as fast as Usain Bolt. The issue is they don't know how to stop. So we're watching the video now. The robots are running about 20-something miles per hour.
1: That's awesome.
25: And they run into walls and fall over. This is a separate one. This is here's the real fast one right now.
1: Play it again.
25: I'll play this really quick. This is the real fast one. And watch, it's like a human. It tries to slow down. Oh, no.
1: Oh,
25: and it falls over and breaks in half. So I'm a little concerned that we have robots that can run faster than humans. Yeah. They also can jump pretty high, too, apparently. Multiple feet in the air. But they don't know how to stop running, so I'm not that concerned yet. Just getting there.
1: Why are we doing stupid robot Olympics? Wait, is that a real thing?
27: I think that's the dumbest thing we can do.
1: That's so stupid.
27: Secondly, when Real Steel came out, I said one day they will replace people beating the living crap out of each other with machines beating the crap out of each other. I think there's a better chance that we see something like Real Steel with Hugh Jackman and the little guy than we are of ever seeing anybody wanting to watch
1: robots
27: run against each other.
1: Yeah.
27: Come on.
1: It's just ridiculous. All right, we'll take a quick break. We're going to come back, though. We're sticking around till 12:30. Then Mellor's got pregame for White Sox and Braves. Len and DJ will have to call a little day baseball on the South Side just after one here in your home for the Sox. We'll play trivia. Play Carmen versus York coming up next.
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1: 2 days in a row, bonus Carmen and Yurk. 30 more minutes than it's pregame for White Sox and Braves. Waddle and Sylvie will start their show on YouTube. You can watch us on YouTube now, and you can watch us play trivia. Yurko won the toss. He wants to go first.
27: I will leave first. I can't wait to find out what the topic is, Carm. But, yeah, keep your phone here.
25: Our buddy Mark in Lincoln Park, who's a pilot, also wanted to inform me, speaking of humanoid robots, that Southwest and American Airlines, he specifically referenced American Airlines, had to ban humanoid robots as passengers. They just updated their policy.
27: I like that. Good. It's 100%
25: correct.
27: Apparently
25: that was something that was happening.
27: Not only Will Smith hates robots, I hate him too.
25: All right. I will give you 10 questions, Yurko. Time is only the tiebreaker, so
27: time
25: worry about it as much
27: time.
25: As you want.
27: I'm not going to worry
25: time
27: about
25: it. Time will start as soon as I finish the first question.
27: Sure.
25: Carmen versus Yurko trivia.
27: What's the theme?
25: The theme today, it's back to school. It's back to school
27: theme. Back to school.
25: All right. Are you ready?
27: I'm channeling school. Yes, I am.
25: All right. Starting now. Mm-hmm. Which four-time Cy Young winner was nicknamed the Professor?
27: Four-time Cy Young Award winner was nicknamed the Professor. Baseball, oh boy. The Professor. Roger Clemens.
25: Incorrect. Finish this line from Will Ferrell in Old School. You're my boy, blank.
27: Blue. You're my boy, Blue.
25: Correct. Which school, located 400 miles northwest of Chicago, was ranked number one in the first college football AP poll in 1936.
27: 400 miles northwest, Minnesota.
25: Correct. What is the name of the 1989 song by Biz Markie that told the story of a girl cheating on her boyfriend at college?
27: Which song did Biz Markie sing?
25: Mm-hmm.
27: Oh, God, I'm thinking of it right now. Pass, go ahead.
25: What is the oldest university in the U.S.?
27: The oldest university in the U.S. is Harvard.
25: Correct. Among men and women, which player is the all-time D1 college basketball leading scorer?
27: Say it again.
25: Among men and women, which player is the all-time Division I college basketball leading scorer?
27: Pistol Pete Maravich.
25: Incorrect. This 1985 movie ranks as the 29th best movie of all time on IMDb. It features an iconic car and a main character who is in high school. What movie is it?
27: Back to the Future.
25: Correct. Jess is the main character in New Girl. What is her primary job throughout the show?
27: She's a prostitute.
25: Incorrect. According to Basketball Reference, which high school in Illinois has produced the most NBA players, including Doc Rivers and D. Brown?
27: Westinghouse.
25: Incorrect. What is the name of the school animated characters Kenny, Stan, and Kyle attend?
27: The name of the school that Kenny, Stan, and Kyle, who killed Kyle or who killed Kenny? South Park.
25: Correct. What is the name of the 1989 song by Biz Markie that told the story of a girl cheating on her boyfriend at college?
27: I just had this song in my head, and it just disappeared. But I'm going to take all the time I want.
25: Okay. Do you want to try singing it?
27: Oh, baby, you got what I need, but you say you're just a friend. But you say you're just a friend. Oh, baby, you. Is that the one? All right. I don't know the name of the song, but that's the song.
25: Do you want to venture a guess?
27: Oh, baby, you.
25: Incorrect.
27: Okay.
25: Close.
27: I liked it, though, but I know I finally got the song in my head.
25: 2:40 is your time. Is 2 minutes, 40 seconds.
27: Bring him in. Yeah, I just called him. He was looking at me.
25: 5 out of 10 for the good kid.
27: 5 out of 10. Oh, and one of my answers that was wrong was prostitute. Yes, so that just gave you an idea of where we're heading.
1: All right. 5. I need 6 to win.
25: You need 6 to win. The time was 2 minutes and 40 seconds, so you got a good amount of time here.
1: Okay.
25: For 10 questions. Right. The theme today, Carm, it's back to school.
1: Back to school.
25: School's in session. Back to school.
27: Back to
1: That's
27: school.
1: That's it. We get no clues from Jack. It's
27: That's
1: just
27: it.
1: Like...
27: Just back to
1: it's
27: school.
1: It's just back to school.
27: Back to school.
1: All right. All right.
25: Yurt got this first one wrong, so we'll see if you're able to get the first one. The time starts...
1: Back to school.
25: ...after I read the question.
1: All right.
25: Which four-time Cy Young winner was nicknamed the professor?
1: Greg Maddux.
25: Correct. Finish this line from Will Ferrell in Old School. You're my boy, blank.
1: Blue.
25: Correct. Which school, located 400 miles northwest of Chicago, was ranked number one in the first college football AP poll in 1936?
1: Minnesota.
25: Correct. What is the name of the 1989 song by Biz Markie that told the story of a girl cheating on her boyfriend at college?
1: I'll pass.
25: What is the oldest university in the United States?
1: Ooh. I'm going to guess Harvard.
25: Correct. Among men and women, which player is the all-time Division I college basketball leading scorer?
1: Oh, boy, that's a good question. College basketball all-time leading scorer. Pass.
25: This 1985 movie ranks as the 29th best movie of all time on IMDb. It features an iconic car and a main character who is in high school. Which movie is it?
1: Back to the Future.
25: Correct. Jess is the main character in New Girl. What is her primary job throughout the show?
1: No clue. Pass.
25: According to Basketball Reference, which high school in Illinois has produced the most NBA players, including Doc Rivers and D. Brown?
1: It is Proviso East.
25: Correct. What is the name of the school animated characters Kenny, Stan, and Kyle attend?
1: The name of the school? In South Park? Oh, boy. I do not know. Pass.
25: All right. What is the name of the 1989 song by Biz Markie that told the story of a girl cheating on her boyfriend at college?
1: Gosh, I don't know. Pass. Go to the other one. Go to the college basketball one.
25: Among men and women, which player is the all-time D1 college basketball leading scorer?
1: I feel like this is wrong. I'll say Caitlin Clark.
25: But correct.
1: Oh, it is?
25: Correct.
1: Oh, wow.
25: Jess is the main character in New Girl. What is her primary job throughout the show?
1: I don't even know what that is. I don't know what New Girl is.
27: I have no idea what it is.
1: No idea.
25: Very popular television program.
1: Coffee hostess.
27: I said prostitute.
25: Incorrect.
0: You already won, so.
1: I already won.
25: What is the name of the school animated characters Kenny Stanley and Kyle attend?
27: South Park High School.
25: South Park Elementary.
1: Oh, it's called South Park Elementary. Oh, I'm an idiot. All right. I think I got, what did I get, 7, though?
0: 7 out of 10.
1: I got 7.
25: All and right. You beat in time.
1: And I beat in
25: time. To go
1: and
25: through the answers, we did not
1: get. Yeah, go through the answers.
25: Which four-time Cy Young winner was nicknamed the Professor? Obviously, we said Greg Maddux.
27: I said Roger Clemens.
25: You're my boy, Blue. That's from Will Ferrell.
27: We got that one.
25: Minnesota was number one.
27: Yep.
25: Yurko, sing that song one more time. You got this one wrong.
27: So, baby, you got what I need, but you say you're just a friend.
1: Is that
27: but
1: what it
27: you
1: is?
27: You say you're just
25: and
27: a friend.
25: And Yurko said it's Oh Baby You is the name of the song.
1: What is
25: just
1: it?
25: A friend is the name of the song. It's the back end of the lyric.
27: Yeah.
1: So well, you knew it at least.
27: I knew the song, but I didn't get it right.
1: Good for you.
27: Yeah.
25: Caitlin Clark, Back to the Future. Jess is a teacher in the show.
27: Yeah, who cares? Nobody watched
1: What's the name of it?
25: No, a lot of people watched Nobody that watched show. It was a very popular show.
0: A lot of people watched
1: What's it called?
25: New Girl.
0: It's kind of like a newer version of like Friends, kind of. Like they all
1: I've never heard of
27: just
1: it.
27: Just not popular.
1: We're very old. I've never heard of it.
25: It was extremely popular.
0: It was very
25: I wouldn't
0: popular.
25: Call it not popular. It was
27: Nobody.
25: Extremely
27: Nobody
25: popular.
1: What era was this on?
25: This was like...
0: It's recently.
1: It is? Okay. Yeah.
0: Friends
25: Early
0: is way better,
25: 2010s?
1: Early 2010s?
25: And it's 7 seasons.
1: Okay, that's a good run. I do not know it. I have no idea. Is somebody famous play Jess?
25: Yeah, Zooey Deschanel.
1: Oh, I like her. All right. No idea. Couldn't I like Zooey Deschanel.
27: I couldn't pick her out of the police lineup.
1: You would know if you
27: if
1: saw her.
27: If they put her in a police lineup with 7 women, I would not be able to pick Zooey Deschanel out of that
25: I
27: police lineup.
25: I completely disagree because she has a very distinct look.
27: I'm sure she does.
1: How does she spell her name? Zooey Deschanel.
27: Put 6 prostitutes and Zooey Deschanel next to each other. I have no idea what's going on.
1: That's Zooey Deschanel. She's from Elf. You know who she is.
25: This was
1: the girl in Elf.
25: We have 10 minutes
27: like
25: left in the show.
27: Elf.
25: Oh, is he seeing her now? I was gonna make a graphic. I was
1: Isn't
25: gonna put
1: she in
25: 7
1: Elf?
25: People.
1: Or am I
25: yeah,
1: wrong?
25: She's an Elf.
1: She's an Elf.
25: She has
1: and
25: different color hair.
1: It sings.
25: She dyes her hair for the
27: she
25: movie.
27: She had way different color hair. That's not the same girl. Come on,
1: that's her.
25: She's married to one of the Property Brothers.
1: Oh, all right.
27: Yeah, and not for long.
0: What does that mean?
1: I don't know. Don't even.
27: 50% of marriages ends in divorce.
1: That's true.
27: It's a coin flip.
1: That's, it
27: mean,
1: is a coin flip.
0: Okay,
1: it is a coin flip.
27: Hey, let me
1: it,
27: flip the coin right now.
1: It is true.
25: It is her third husband.
1: It's her third husband?
0: Oh,
1: Yurko's not
0: geez.
1: Wrong.
27: 85% chance
0: of
27: getting divorced.
1: Yurko,
27: now.
1: I haven't. That's a good. She's 46. She's on number 3.
27: When you're divorced.
1: What is she going for?
27: When you're divorced once, when you get married once, it's 50-50. When you get married the second time, it's a higher percentage of divorce. If you get married a third time,
1: forget about it.
27: It is most defiantly sure that you guys will be getting divorced unless somebody dies.
1: Was Elizabeth Taylor married 3 times
27: yes,
1: by 46? That's unbelievable.
27: By 46, she might have been divorced 3 times.
1: Yeah, Elizabeth 41. Taylor was probably already on husband like number 5 by the time she was 46.
27: Shuffle them around like they're playing cards.
1: Boy, that's impressive to be 46. She's on marriage number 3.
27: Yeah. Oh, working it.
1: God.
27: Some people can't be alone.
1: I guess.
27: Yeah.
1: All right. What else were the last few?
25: Your Pistol Pete is the men's leading scorer in Division
27: I. The minute
25: one.
27: I said it, I
25: but
27: go,
25: Caitlin
27: you're
25: Clark
27: wrong.
25: Passed
27: because I remember when Caitlin Clark passed him.
1: Good.
27: In like 1,000 extra games, but Pistol Pete's got the highest per game scoring average.
1: He's got it, right?
27: Yeah, he does.
1: College.
27: He does.
1: He's
27: the minute I said it, I go, it's Caitlin Clark. Just,
1: All right.
27: Well,
1: does Carmen
27: do?
1: Remain undefeated?
27: What else?
25: You
27: no.
25: haven't lost yet?
1: I don't think so.
27: Whoa.
1: You're
25: I
1: not keeping track.
25: One. I'm not keeping track.
1: Oh, you won one, York?
27: Whoa.
1: All right. What is it, like 4-1?
27: You and I tied one, I won the tiebreaker.
1: Got it. All right. I think it's like 4 or 5-1.
27: Does that get so chesty? Let's get more New Girl questions next week, please.
25: You act like nobody's seen this show. That's
27: New
25: such
27: girl.
25: A ridiculous
0: Jack,
25: sentence that
0: say,
25: nobody's
27: girl.
25: Seen
27: are,
25: New
27: but
25: Girl.
27: Like, I
0: will
27: mean,
0: say
27: like,
0: picking that show
1: for me
0: them.
1: Me and Yurko, I mean, come on.
25: You want me to throw everything in your wheelhouse?
1: No,
25: or you want me
1: no.
25: to test you a
1: but
25: little
1: I'm
25: bit?
1: I'm fine
0: done
1: with
0: friends.
1: It. I'm fine with it. I'm
27: okay.
1: I'm not complaining about it. I've just never heard of it.
27: If you want a popular show that people actually watched, it would have been that science one with all those nerds that sat around and did nothing. Thank you.
1: Yeah.
27: Big Bang Theory, which was a lousy show, too.
1: Yeah, I was never a huge fan of that.
27: Terrible show, but people liked
1: it. People loved that show. The best part of that show was, what's her name? Was the smoke show. What's her name? Kaylee Cuoco.
27: Yeah.
1: Smoking. No, Hannah, you don't like Kaylee Cuoco?
0: I don't know who that is.
27: Who's that?
1: Oh, you know my sister?
27: Malika, whatever her name was.
1: I like Kaylee.
0: I think I was too young to watch that show when it came out.
1: She's cute.
27: Horrid, that show. And then young Sheldon and Sheldon are just irritating. You know, sometimes.
1: Oh, yeah.
27: That's what the.
1: I'm trying to finish up.
27: At least I think that was popular back in the day.
1: I'm trying to finish up a couple of shows before football starts because we start.
27: What movies he watched lately? By the way,
1: I think he's dropping the ball.
2: I didn't watch one this week.
27: No. So. Matter of fact, let's do that right now. Get us the list of movies and we got to assign one.
2: All right.
27: Because if we're dependent upon him to actually do something now, geez. I mean, what is going on with you?
1: He's so mad.
27: No.
1: Has anybody?
27: I don't mind that I lost. That's not a problem.
1: No, you don't like the question. I know.
27: I don't mind it. South Park High School, I got by accident. He goes,
2: South Park Elementary.
27: I said just South Park. And he goes, you're right.
1: I should have known that, I guess. But
27: you said South Park, and then he wouldn't take it from you. I looked at him, I get South Park.
2: Well, your answer was South Park. Carm was just thinking with South Park. Yeah, you went, from South Park?
1: Oh, from South Park.
2: And Yurko just looked at me and went, South Park.
27: Park. Jesus. I was
1: going to say Park Elementary.
27: Sophie Cunningham is what my answer was going to be. Most points.
0: It's a terrible.
1: Why? Well,
0: she's like an average player. Average?
27: I know. Well, what do you mean average?
0: She's a good player, but not leading scorer of all time.
27: I find her to be above average.
0: Yeah. Not on the court.
1: I like when she does the point.
27: Yeah.
1: Is that Sophie who does the point?
2: Yeah, she does that.
1: Yeah, that's her thing.
27: What do you mean, is it that she does it? Yeah, she does it.
1: I like that.
27: And it's usually when they're fighting on the basketball court.
1: Yeah, I like she's
27: of course,
1: she's
27: got, that's when she does
1: she's
27: it,
1: got
27: man.
1: Some attitude. I like it. And she's
27: they got
1: like
27: a point guard. They got a point guard on that team, the Indiana Fever.
1: Yeah.
27: It's pretty damn good.
1: Really?
27: She averages about 25-7 a game, Carm.
1: She averages 25 a game?
0: She's
27: not,
0: really good.
27: Not Caitlin Clark, the other one.
1: The other one?
27: Yeah.
1: All right.
0: Kelsey Mitchell.
27: Kelsey Mitchell. Thank you very kindly. Thank
1: good
27: you.
1: Job, Hannah.
0: Thank you.
1: What movie's coming up here, Jack? I mean, really, what's the matter with you?
27: What are we doing now? We got nothing on here.
2: I missed a week.
27: Carm, what happened here to the left side?
1: I'm not sure.
27: I mean.
2: I've got the list up.
1: No, well for some reason we lost the feed on YouTube. Hand me that remote, York. That one to your left.
27: All right.
1: I'll try to fix it.
27: Yeah, this one says left.
1: Yes.
27: Yeah.
1: It's the left TV.
27: To my left. That way we can see the movies.
1: Join.
2: Do you want me? I can read them for you.
1: How come I can't see the YouTube stream, Jack?
27: This is chapping my ass right now.
2: One sec. I got to admit you to it. Oh.
1: What happened? There it goes. Is that it?
27: Well, we in? You now again.
1: Are we in?
2: You're in.
1: All it says is Eric Ostrowski.
27: We don't see anything.
1: What happened?
27: I don't know what the hell's going on.
1: What happened? Do I have to go to start video?
2: I'll tell you what happened is we connected, but then since the program is slated to turn off your TV at noon, but since we're at 12:30,
1: there you go. Now I see it.
2: I have to reconnect it.
1: All right. Now I got you. Okay, so these are the movies.
2: We have a second part of the list too.
1: What's the second
27: one? Yeah, so it's like the ones two. He has to watch.
2: Yeah,
1: but what's next? Like, what are you going to watch next?
2: I think that's what we're figuring out here. I could watch The Great Escape.
1: That's a good one.
27: Can you expand that, Carm?
1: For some reason, it's only like a third of our screen. I don't know why. I'm not sure. I mean, I'm not technically savvy enough. There we go. Jack got it for us.
27: What do you think? Good, Bad, the Ugly?
1: Okay, well, hold on. He's watched Caddyshack.
2: I've watched Training Day.
1: Oh, what about, you've watched Blazing Saddles. What about The Godfather? Why don't you just...
2: I'm saving The Godfather for last. Oh. Because everybody says that's going to be the best one. Which also, I'm a little scared that it's going to be, like, too hyped up now.
1: Why don't you watch Boogie Nights?
2: I can watch Boogie Nights.
27: Yeah, watch Boogie Nights. That'll be fun.
1: Boogie Nights is great.
27: I think you'll like it.
1: It's great.
27: Should we warn him that he might see some naked parts on some women?
1: I think he's a grown-up. He's okay.
27: Okay, I don't want you to get shocked.
1: You will see some nakedness.
27: You're gonna see some nakedness.
1: There's some unpleasant stuff in the movie, quite frankly.
27: Well, the theme is a little bit different.
1: The theme is unpleasant, but it's great.
27: Just, I want to warn him. I don't want him to come back in here. I can't believe you guys had me watch that.
1: You're going to like Roller Girl.
27: Oh, boy. Who didn't? I'm telling you. Very mobile.
3: Man alive. She was also the one with the baby in Hangover, right?
1: Yes.
3: What's her name?
1: Graham.
3: Heather Graham.
1: Heather
3: Graham. That's it. Fantastic. Right there. Kelsey Graham's kid?
1: I don't think so.
3: No, you don't think so?
1: I, you know what? To be honest, I do not think so, no. Yeah, well, maybe. I mean,
3: could be. I mean, the age difference is there.
1: Kelsey Graham, you're talking about Frasier, right?
3: Yeah.
1: Kelsey Graham? Yeah. No, I don't know. That's good.
3: He doesn't have a middle name. It's Kelsey Graham.
1: That's a good question. That's Kelsey Grammer. I was going to say, it doesn't sound right.
3: That's close. That's close.
0: You're going his names.
1: I thought I was like, right. Kelsey. I'm like, wait, Grammer. That doesn't sound right. It's Kelsey Grammer. So, no, I don't think that's Kelsey Grammer.
3: Yeah, I don't think it is either now.
1: That's Heather Graham. Yeah, yeah, give Boogie Nights a shot, Jack. Do you like Boogie Nights? Have you watched any of Paul Thomas Anderson's other movies?
2: What are some of his other movies?
1: So, like, have you seen Magnolia?
2: No.
1: Or have you seen, did you see last year with Leo and Benicio? Why am I blanking on the name?
3: Leo and Benicio.
1: That one best picture. One Battle After Another.
2: Yes, I did see that.
3: That's Paul Thomas Anderson.
2: Is it the same? I kind of pegged Boogie Nights as maybe a comedy. Is it not a comedy?
1: Oh. Boogie Nights is definitely not a comedy. Yeah. It's got very funny moments.
2: Yes. Okay.
1: You will laugh.
3: Yeah.
1: But it's, I wouldn't define Boogie Nights as a comedy. No.
3: Yeah.
1: There'll be some like hilarious stuff that you'll laugh at, but it's mostly, it's definitely dark.
3: Yeah.
1: It's a drama.
3: It kind of covers the seedy world of adult film as it transitioned from 16 millimeter film into tape.
1: Yeah.
3: And the changes that had to take place and those who might not have been willing to change.
1: Yeah. It's about the porn industry.
3: So. Yeah.
1: There's a lot of sex and there's a lot of drugs.
3: Philip Seymour
1: right
3: Hoffman,
1: up your alley, Jack.
3: William H. Macy.
1: It's a phenomenal movie. It's a great cast.
3: It's a who's who. Burt Reynolds in what is a quintessential Burt Reynolds role.
1: I can't remember. Did There Will Be Blood make the final list or no?
2: I don't believe so.
1: Yeah, because that should be on there, quite frankly.
3: It's not, though.
1: I know, but it should
3: be.
1: So,
3: I mean, we can't cry about it. We took from a bunch of different genres.
1: That is also
3: and guess
1: a,
3: what?
1: A
3: in
1: PTA
3: that genre,
1: movie.
3: It didn't make it.
2: Oh, wait, it is on the list.
1: Okay, so you will
3: and
1: watch.
3: Quit crying.
1: You will watch two PTA movies, which is good.
3: Yeah.
1: There Will Be Blood might be the best movie of the 21st century, to be honest. Like Eddie and I were talking about that. Barstool Eddie said a lot of the fans, when they did their snake draft of the best movies of the 21st century, that people were pissed at them for not putting There Will Be Blood in the list. And he goes, that's the one we got the most pushback for. That it wasn't on there.
3: Sure.
1: Might be the best movie of the last 25 years.
3: Could
1: it's
3: be.
1: Great. So you're going to see two PTA movies. Start with Boogie Nights. Thanks to Jack. Thanks to Hannah. Thanks for listening and calling.
3: Thanks
1: to Jeff Joniak. We'll see you tomorrow for a fun Friday. All right. We'll wrap the week on a Football Friday tomorrow.
3: 2 days
1: Little
3: in
1: day
3: row.
1: Baseball coming up next. Enjoy it. Mellor's pregame is right around the corner for Braves and White Sox. We'll see you tomorrow. Have a great day.

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3: And I came out to that first one, and I was like, oh, well, you know, this is nice.
4: 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Herman's amazing.
3: From then, it just took off for me.
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0: here's your host for the Advantage Dealer Group White Sox pregame show, Jeff Meller.
1: Good afternoon. Happy Thursday. Welcome on in to the Advantage Dealer Group pregame show. Your first place Chicago White Sox at 66-60 have won four of their last six games and 7 of 11 as they open a 7-game homestand today with a makeup contest against the Atlanta Braves this afternoon here at Wrigley Field. The Sox and Bravos were originally slated to conclude this series back on Thursday, June 11th, before heavy rain forced the game to be postponed. Well, that day has arrived. Officially, for scorekeeping purposes, the first two games these teams played back on June 9th and 10th now stands as a 2-game series. The White Sox won 6-5 and 2-1, so they took that series. And today's game goes in the books as a 1-gamer. Now, grammatically, it may not make a whole lot of sense, but the winner of today's game will take a 1-game, quote-unquote, series for the year. Just a little bit of bookkeeping for all my fellow baseball nerds out there. In the American League Central, the White Sox are 4 games in front of the
0: White Sox. Baseball is on ESPN 1000. Due to Major League Baseball restrictions, the game is blacked out in your area. 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For now, follow along on Twitter at ESPN White Sox. 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Due to Major League Baseball restrictions, the game is blacked out in your area. 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For now, follow along on Twitter at ESPN White Sox. 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Due to Major League Baseball restrictions, the game is blacked out in your area. 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Due to Major League Baseball restrictions, the game is blacked out in your area. 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For now, follow along on Twitter at ESPN White Sox. 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Due to Major League Baseball restrictions, the game is blacked out in your area. 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For now,

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1: Bring gas.
0: This is...
2: I want to talk about the Bears back.
0: Waddle and Sylvie.
3: Love these guys.
4: Welcome into everyone who's been listening to the White Sox game. They lose 2-0. It's the end of their brutal 23-game stretch. I believe they ended up going 11-12.
5: Which is kind of where we said was acceptable.
4: That was my prediction, and it was also my lowest level of a successful stretch.
5: Yeah.
4: Based on who they played. Based on 20 games against teams above 500. The only ones who weren't were the Reds, and they lost 2 out of 3 to them. So, look, if you take 2 out of 3 from the Reds, you did really well against the good teams.
5: You got a good start from Anthony Kay today, but the bats were dead silent. The Braves ran 4 pitchers to the mound. They one hit the Sox. No runs, one hit, one error was their box score. So
4: one hit.
5: Not very good from the lineup, obviously. But like I said before, I think Anthony Kay continues to give you quality starts.
4: Anybody leaving the rate, if you want to comment, 312-332-3776. A lot of times you're like, hey, it's the end of this brutal stretch. They don't get a day off, though. I don't think they have a day off till like next week. So the pitching, they've done a good job, though, of piecemealing the pitching together here.
5: They get the Mets now for 3.
4: Like, Cap and Jay Hood were talking, debating this morning if the White Sox are better off after the trade deadline. They said they're not. I don't know if I totally agree with that. They have found ways to get some stuff done. Whether it's like they didn't pitch a starter yesterday. It was all relievers.
5: Look, there's not going to be any breathers for them, okay? Since the trade deadline, they're showing it up here on Chisholm. The Mets are 11-4. That's the best record in baseball since the trade deadline. So the Mets are coming to town, and the White Sox are going to have to bring it.
4: The Sox are 7-8 since the trade deadline.
5: So, they're going to battle through every one of these series. That's just who they are.
4: I mean, getting to the finish line is hard. I mean, it's hard for any team.
5: You're going to learn a lot about them as well. Like, there are a lot of great stories. Can those stories continue for the remainder of the season? You're going to get to the dog days of the final, 6 weeks of the major league season. Can their bullpen continue to deliver? Can some of their bats continue to deliver? We'll see. It'll be interesting. I believe they will. I don't think they're falling off a cliff, but the major league baseball season's, it's a very long, long stretch. I almost swore right there too.
4: Well, we thank you to everyone who's been watching us. We've been, while the White Sox have been playing, we've been on. We played our Antoine Randle L interview. If you missed it, we recorded it yesterday. We may play tomorrow on a Football Friday when we're on the air everywhere, but it's the one where Ben Johnson crashed it, but very good stuff on the Bears wide receivers and the dynamic that they have up at Hallis Hall. So, and you just mentioned the Mets as well. So the Mets come to town. They play a hotter team now.
5: Yeah.
4: But yeah, it's at home. You'll have big crowds here for the weekend.
5: Sure.
4: And the Cubs get the day off today. The Brewers did win.
5: Yes,
4: they finished that 7-4.
5: 7-4, yeah. So your jock watch is it's currently a 5-game lead for the Brewers. So get it together, Cubs. Make sure that you find a way to get past this Brewers team, because I'd like to see you jog from the stadium to down here.
4: Yeah, me too.

0: too. I'd like to see that too. I wouldn't like to see it. I wouldn't like to do it, but I do want to do it because it means, yeah. But five games is a lot in 6 weeks here.
1: It is, but you face them seven times.
0: Yes,
1: don't you?
0: Do. You do. You have that big four game series, I want to say, the week before Labor Day, and then they go to Milwaukee literally a week later for three games. And I'll be going to that Labor Day game.
1: You've got three in Seattle, three in Arizona.
0: Those are tough. Arizona is no slouch. That's a good team. Yes.
1: Then you're going to get three at home with the Reds, and then you're going to get four at home with the Brewers. You go to Miami for three, and then you go to Milwaukee for three.
0: You want to do the projected record for this stretch for the Cubs? That includes the seven? Like, what would we predict, and what would we say is the lowest level of... What is the lowest level of the acceptance for us?
1: 13, 16. That would be 19 games.
0: So we're doing the same thing we did with the White Sox.
1: So you go starting tomorrow night in Seattle, all the way through the final game in Milwaukee on Wednesday, September 9th. That's 19 games.
0: So give me the series again. Seattle?
1: 17-2.
0: Seattle is
1: Seattle
0: three.
1: Seattle for three, at Arizona for three, home for three with the Reds. Then you get the Brewers for four. You're at the Marlins for three. You're at Milwaukee for three. That is a 19-game stretch.
0: Here's what I wrote down. I was just going as you said it. Here's what I added up. Like, I kind of did the win-loss thing, except for the series. 2, 3, 6, 8, 10, 12. 12. I need 12.
1: I was just going to say.
0: I need 12.
1: 13-6.
0: 13-6. Like, that's a big demand. Like, so I'm at 12-7.
1: I think there's a chance if you go 13-6, there's a chance you could maybe pull even by the end of this stretch with the Brewers.
2: Yeah, because when I did my calculus of it, that takes, like, to get to 13-6 in my brain, it means you take 3 of 4 from Milwaukee,
1: yes,
2: and then two of three from Milwaukee.
1: Yes.
0: And that's
1: exactly
0: where I differ. So I did 2 of 3 in Seattle. I did 1 of 3 in Arizona. And then the Reds, I went sweep. Give me 3 against the Reds. 2 of 4 against Milwaukee. Then it's Miami.
1: Yes, at Miami.
0: I did 2 of 3 in Miami. And then give me 2 of 3 in Milwaukee.
1: I think you're taking 3 of 4 from the Brewers here in town.
0: And 2 of 3 there?
1: Yes.
0: You do? Wow.
1: Yes.
0: Well, yeah. then the race is totally different.
1: Well, listen, if my prediction's going to come to fruition, that has to happen. If it doesn't and it's the opposite, you're going to be fine. There will be no jock watch probably. And our prediction of the Cubs winning the division is going to go out the window. And then you're going to have to listen to the crew from ESPN Milwaukee, you know, give you hell for...
0: Or we don't have to listen. Or we just ignore them.
1: Oh, that's true.
0: Though I guess they said something about Bears fans yesterday. I had Charlie check.
3: It was part of their daily Bears segment. Yes.
0: They do a daily Bears segment.
3: That's kind of what it seems like. I mean, like, if you type in, like, if you go to ESPN Milwaukee, you can, like, search a word to see how often it comes up. Bears comes up a lot.
0: Well, I think they know that's how they get exposure. That's how it gets shared. Because
3: it was rage bait. A lot of rage bait talking about a game that happened like 10 years ago, I think.
0: What was there? Is it worth playing, or do they not even deserve the attention or teammates to the north?
3: I say let's not give the clip the air.
1: Don't give it any air that it very much wants.
3: But it was based on his experience at the Bears 49ers game in 2016 when both teams were really terrible and he said there was nobody there. So based on that one
1: game.
3: When
1: he was a fan of the Bears back then?
3: No, it wasn't him, it was Kyle. Yeah. So he's basing
0: 2016, like that was what the
3: Matt
0: last
3: Matt Barkley started that game. I think the 49ers were 2-10, the Bears were 3-9. Like if you're gonna base your opinion off like one game, I probably wouldn't pick that one, but like it is what it is.
0: I think it's smart. I also think it's a smart move. Why do you want to go see Matt Barkley? This is what I always get into, even with Chicago fans. Like, oh, so you haven't gone to Bulls games the last 2 years? Yeah, you're right. I had enough. I didn't disown them. I didn't. But I'm not wasting my time going to a game this year with a new regime. And with Caleb Wilson, yeah, it's not about wins and losses. It's about trying. And those were the days the Bears had Matt Barkley starting a game. Would you have gone to a game? I wouldn't have gone.
2: Hell no.
1: You didn't go to a game in the Matt Barkley era?
0: I think he only started one or two games.
3: I remember I called him Matt, literally Tom Brady Barkley, but like that was just, you know, that was just a joke,
1: that is,
3: you know?
1: That is such a Char Dog reference, isn't it? He goes out and spins it for like he's 10 of 13.
3: This is even before that game. I was like, oh, you mean Matt, literally Tom Brady Barkley? You have to refer to him as that.
1: Was he a high draft pick coming out of USC?
0: No. He fell to, the fourth round.
3: And he was supposed to be, but he came back his senior year.
0: Yes,
3: and he screwed it up.
0: Yeah.
1: I think we've already given this story enough air.
0: Or we've given Matt Barkley too much time, too.
1: Yeah.
3: I love to go down a Matt Barkley rabbit hole every now and then.
1: There's nothing down there.
3: It was a very nostalgic era of college football for me that time.
0: We liked John Fox because he bought your house, yes, and we got to know him.
1: I love John Fox.
0: So, and he was a very successful coach with Carolina and then Denver.
1: Went to two Super Bowls.
0: But is the John Fox era of Bears football?
1: Watch your mouth.
0: And I'm not blaming John Fox. Ryan Pace had just taken over too, and they were
1: drafted a quarterback without even getting his input on it.
0: Yeah, and they were trying to clean up the Phil Emery mess, and he was a young and experienced general manager. But is the John Fox era of Bears football the most nondescript era of football we've had? We've had bad eras of football. The end of the Wani era was very bad, where I think 2 years in a row in 97, 98, they may have won like a total of 8 games. Total in 2 years.
1: Yeah, but the Wani era included postseason. Like, John didn't have any postseason.
2: I bet
1: visits.
2: If you asked a, like, just on the
0: I'm
2: street.
0: I'm nondescript, though.
2: Yeah, man on the street Bears fan, you asked them, hey, remember when John Fox coached the Bears? They'd probably be like, oh, yeah, that's right. Or yeah, maybe they don't remember.
0: I don't remember much about it. Like I'm usually really good if you say, hey, do you remember this game in 2012? Even at the end of the Lovey era or the beginning of the Trestman era in 13, I could remember specific games and times. None of what happened under John Fox in the early part there, it's the end of Cutler. They were kind of looking for a new guy. Then they drafted Mitch in 17. I think that was the last year of John Fox. I don't remember any of the games.
3: They had flat out like no good or memorable players, if I remember correctly, well, too.
0: Did
3: right?
0: Brian Hoyer start a couple games for the Bears, too, in that era?
3: It was like Hoyer was in there. Wasn't Jimmy Clausen got in there?
0: Well, Trussman had him, too.
3: That was year before,
1: force me to black out, fall to
3: the that's a very memory-hold era, I feel like. Also,
1: Charlie, I don't want to go down that rabbit
3: hole. That was 2016, too. So, like, the Cubs were in the World Series by then. I feel like they were sucking up a lot of oxygen, too.
0: Yes. That era, too, of Sox baseball with the Robin Ventura days are sort of the era of the Sox that I blank out on. And I'm trying to think, like, for the other teams. I think the first few years of Theo, the end of Hendry is a very nondescript era of Cubs baseball. These last several years for the Hawks have been that in between, you know, the build up and everything. But if you want to react, 312-332-3776. If you're leaving the rate, if you want to talk about the White Sox, after going 11-12 over this 23 game span, do you think that was good enough? Like you've built up a lead here. Has Minnesota or Detroit played yet today? The Guardians at all? Or were the White Sox?
2: The Guardians did win today.
1: I was going to say they ended up beating San Francisco. I don't see that the Twins have played. They may not be on the. They may have the day off as well, it looks like.
2: Yeah, the Twins are off.
0: The Twins are still two unders, but they're 3.5 games back now. The Guardians are 4.5 games back at 4 under, and the Tigers are now 5 under and 5 back. That's how the standings look right now for the White Sox. 312-332-3776. We're going to have Jeff Joniak on the show at 5 o'clock. We talked a lot about the Bears, and we had Pat the Designer on earlier about their head-to-head practice, the joint practice with Cincinnati. It's very up and down. It was not the most consistent day for the Bears offense. There was a screen pass that Caleb threw that Dexter Lawrence deflected with both hands up into the air. Then he caught it himself for an interception. The Bears had a couple of explosive plays, a few explosive plays, but they weren't great as far as the fundamentals go.
1: Yeah, to kind of paraphrase what Pat had to say and reach it out to talk to some other folks as well, it was probably one of the less impressive days the Bears offensive line has had in camp. think the Bengals, as Pat told us, the Bengals gave them all they wanted for most of the scrimmage. I think that, you know, the secondary, which has been banged up as well, probably had their hands full with that group of weapons that Joe Burrow has. So, like, the areas where you expected them to maybe struggle a little bit, they did. And that's kind of the take I got from hearing from a number of people.
0: I got a little treat today where I don't know if this has ever happened to you. I know it doesn't happen to you, Waddle, because you haven't bet on a game in a long time.
1: Yeah, I don't have the resources.
0: I went to my account on a betting app, and before yesterday, I told you I bet on the White Sox yesterday against my Cubs because I just felt the resilient White Sox win, and sure enough, I cashed in on that. Bet with my head, not with my heart. So entering that day at about $70 in,
1: nice.
0: In my account, and then, like, I'm not a high-stakes gambler. And after the win, you know, like 120, whatever it is. Well, I went today to make a Colson Loveland play, and there were $300
1: wow.
0: in my... And I'm like, ooh, what cashed? And so I'm like, ooh, did my White Sox overbet cash on the same day that they had beaten my Cubs? And sure enough, the win total for the White Sox cashed. So I had a little more money to play with today, and I made some Colston Loveland bets.
1: What kind of bets?
0: I bet him...
3: all unders.
0: No, all overs. And I was watching the Caleb Williams press conference today, and he called him my guy. That's my guy. Like, he hit him on another big play today. Burden's hurt. Rome, we're not sure of. I think both are going to have great years. But I really believe that they love, love, love Colson Loveland. Not that they don't love anybody else. So I took some bets on the plus money stuff. I want to say his 10 or more touchdowns was maybe plus 400. I took a run at that. I believe going 1,000 yards or more was at plus 200. I made a play on that. I wanted to play the over 8 touchdowns, but I couldn't find it yet. Cause then the plus 5 or more touchdowns was like minus 180. So I admit, like, though, it's the reason why you're getting plus money. The point of this is, are there any bets you love this year on our Bears? If anyone wants to chime in, or any, like, prop bet that they would offer, even if it's not out there, something out on a limb that you're willing to say. Cause I think it's really possible that Colston Loveland goes over 1,000. I think it's really possible that Colston Loveland could get double digit touchdowns coming into his own.
1: Yeah. I think that's definitely possible as well. Catches as well. I think what would be a good number of catches for him? 70, 75 would be a number to look at.
2: What do you have last year, like mid-60s?
1: I think so.
2: I did place one really long shot. It's based off of kind of the conversation we had about Rome Odunze. I placed this a couple days ago because DraftKings had a boost on these fast futures. So it's like through X number of weeks. So if you think a player gets off to a hot start, I bet Rome Odunze to have the most touchdowns after 3 weeks at 65-1.
0: Wow.
2: Now, last year that would have hit. So I thought, okay.
0: What? It's 65-1, right? You might as well.
2: 65-1, like, just throw a flyer on it. And, like, it's not the toughest schedule either out of the gate. Like, you can.
0: At Carolina, home against the Vikings, and then is it Philly?
2: Philly on Monday night, yeah. It could be worse.
0: No, yeah. It's worth a try. Anything, like, that's a player that they want to get on track
2: right,
0: to.
2: And who knows what Luther Burden's going to look like at that point, too. So,
0: who do you guys think is going to be the highest touchdown number on the team?
1: In terms of receptions or overall?
0: Any. You could even say DeAndre Swift's total touchdowns with his receptions and rushing combined.
1: Well, let's see. Last year he had only 5 rushing touchdowns. And he had 1 receiving touchdown. So he had 6 total.
2: Yeah, Manunga, I think, will eat into some of that. I think it'll be Loveland. I really do.
0: That's why I placed some on him.
1: I'm reading this wrong. I'm sorry. DeAndre Swift had 9 rushing touchdowns last year.
0: Mm-hmm.
1: And Manunga had 5 rushing touchdowns. So
3: I told Waddle this the other day. I think they're telling you, like, don't worry about Rome. Like, Rome is... I mean, yeah, like Preston.

0: people's brains. And I don't think that that's symbolic of him, you know, falling down the list of viable targets. I think he's going to get plenty of opportunities. I mean, as Tyler gave you the numbers, in the first several games of the season, like, everything went to him. And I know that they'll spread it around a little bit, but they're still going to throw to Rome.
1: He hasn't had one of those practices that has popped. Based on what he said about the new normal, I believe that there are Bears fans who are antsy. Well, I don't think that there are many Bears fans counting him out. Like you said, we're not. I need to see all of this, and I still believe in the player, and I believe he's a hard worker, and he worked on his hands just like Caleb's trying to work on his accuracy. And I still believe those two will be a great combination.
0: You know, it's like, look, I can make a case for you that Colston Loveland will create the most mismatches in every game. Right? So if you find yourself with a mismatch, let's say we find ourselves in X number of mismatches against the Carolina Panthers. I can make a strong case for Colston Loveland will be the generator of several of those. Whether he's running a seam route with a linebacker running underneath him, he's running an out route with a safety and man coverage, there's a nickel guy on him, whatever the case may be. Every one of those scenarios is a mismatch that favors the Bears in Loveland. So he's going to get targeted as much or more than anyone because he's the guy that's most likely to create the most mismatches. So I think your willingness to put bets on him makes a lot of sense for that reason.
1: In the next few days, Tyler, can you come up with an over-under game for the Bears? Like, where would you guys set the total on Caleb's touchdowns this year? And I really believe that most of us aren't concerned anymore about 30 touchdowns and 4,000 yards. That he came close enough. I know it still will be a milestone that someone finally breaks it, that the Bears are the only team to not have that. But I believe there are bigger fish to fry than just those two stats.
0: Do you know how many guys that play this game with you guys all the time? Do you know how many guys actually threw 30 touchdowns or more last year? How
1: Eight.
0: Many quarterbacks? No.
1: Lower?
0: Lower.
1: Six.
0: Nope.
1: Five.
0: Four.
1: That's it.
0: Dak Prescott threw 30. Drake May threw 31. Jared Goff threw 34. And Matthew Stafford threw 46.
1: So where would you set Caleb? 33 and a half?
0: Caleb was sixth in the league with 27. I don't know that I'd go 33 and a half.
2: If you're setting an over-under, you're setting it in the 20s still.
1: Yeah, really?
2: Every book would set it in the 20s.
1: Yes, right.
2: Every book is setting a line based off of you probably playing 50 games.
1: Right. Oh, that's true, too. And then looking to get 50% of the vote.
0: I would probably, I would take.
2: Now, would I bet over on something in the 20s? Yes.
0: Yeah.
2: But
0: I was going to say the number I would probably set would be 29 and a half.
1: Because if he is healthy, he's going to break 30. I think.
2: But again, it's
1: not that important to me. The percentage is important to me. Someone asked the other day, why is the percentage important to you? Well, I mean, like,
0: the completion percentage?
1: Yes. Someone asked that.
0: What do you mean?
1: Or like
0: that
1: the
0: important?
1: Accuracy. That's, someone said,
0: that
1: why is this?
0: You're completing more passes, which creates more yardage, which creates more opportunities to get in the end zone. I mean, that's kind of silly, isn't it? Would you rather have more passes completed or fewer passes completed?
2: You want to know what the number is on Caleb? Do you know it?
1: No,
2: Take a guess what you think.
1: All right,
2: DraftKings
1: has
2: is over
1: under. I know you, Tyler. So the way you reacted was, see, I was right about what a book would send it at.
0: 26 and a half.
2: I will say it's lower than I thought.
1: 27 and a half.
0: 26 and a half.
3: 26 and a half.
2: 24 and a half.
1: Wow. Let's pound that. Like, if he is healthy, that should be easy. 25?
3: I assume this is just passing touchdowns. He's going to run in a few too.
1: I don't think he's scored many touchdowns in his career.
3: I thought he scored. I can visualize at least three, and then he caught one more against Cincinnati last year.
0: He has career 3 rushing touchdowns.
2: Only two guys right now have a over under in the 30s. It's Burrow and it is who's the other guy? Oh, Stafford.
0: There were 12 quarterbacks in the league last year that threw 25 touchdowns or more, and obviously Caleb was one of them. I would, again, I don't have the resources to bet because my DraftKings account is what it is. I would
1: you
0: definitely
1: do have
0: play
1: the
0: that.
1: Resources.

0: losses, you just don't want to invest in.
1: I would definitely bet that over.
2: How many guys had 4,000 yards, Waddle?
1: How many guys had 4,000 yards?
2: Because there's a stretch where, like, before everybody just started playing, like, two safeties over the top all the time, where it felt like there were 15 guys every year.
1: How many do you think had 4,000 yards?
2: Last year, I'm going to say there were 9.
0: Yeah, I think this is a higher total than the 30 touchdowns. No, it's not. So it's 5?
2: 7.
1: 6.
0: Well, it is higher than the 30 touchdown. 5?
1: Huh? There's only 5 guys who threw for 4,000 yards.
0: That's it.
2: Yes. That's crazy. I remember, like, again, like, even 6 years ago, it felt like you could sneeze and throw for 4,000 yards.
0: Is this because of the injuries? Like, for instance, Baker got hurt.
2: I think it's the way defenses are playing. Like, they're just like, hey, we're not allowing explosive plays anymore. We're just going to put 2 safeties over the top and not let you get by
1: us. Baker played all 17 games.
0: That's crazy.
1: Yeah. Yeah. And just outside, the closest guy to 4,000 who didn't get there was Caleb with 39-42. Bo Nix had 39-31. But
2: and like Pat Mahomes had like one of the lowest average depth of targets in the NFL or something like that.
0: What do you expect from him this year? Is he going to still be a superstar coming off the injury?
1: It's a really good question. I have spent less time thinking about Pat Mahomes than I normally
0: do. They're very under the radar, and that's a very good division now,
1: too. 2024 was not over the top either. No. He threw for 3,900 yards and 26 touchdowns and 11 interceptions.
3: I think he checked in at 18 on the NFL 100 list.
0: Yeah.
3: Which, obviously, some of that's probably injury, but I think some of it's also the players, like, being down a little bit on him based off of what the last couple of years have looked like on the field.
1: Yeah, he has not been the Patrick Mahomes we were used to the last 2 years.
2: He's more like how, like, you know, early 30s Peyton Manning was, where he's just doing a lot of stuff at the line of scrimmage and then just kind of working the way downfield. He plays a very annoying style of football too, where it feels like
0: annoying.
2: He's not nuking it downfield anymore, and then he does the stuff where he kind of runs around and then scrambles for 4 yards, and he does the thing where, like, he kind of pretends to go out of the sideline and you can't hit him.
1: The one thing I would say is I can envision a scenario with him where he has a renaissance.
3: Or like Brady did?
1: Yes.
3: Because Brady had a couple down years in New England towards the end.
1: Yes. Now, I just think he's a candidate for something like that because, you know, you saw in the quarterback show how hard he worked.
0: Yes.
1: And I don't think this is the way he wants to go. You know, I think he would want to turn. He's got a great coach.
2: I want to see him in one of these, like, hard play action, like, hunting explosive offenses. Like, honestly, like the one that Ben and now Declan Doyle is going to run.
1: Yeah, to know what he's going to do is the quarterback numbers have just been down the last few years. Like I said, there was only 4 guys who threw 30 touchdowns. Was it 4 that I said to you guys? 4 that threw 30 or more and 6 that had 4,000 yards or more.
0: All right, so, like, if you were to make a bet, like, and you could just make one up. It doesn't have to be one that a sports book is offering. What bet, like, hey, guys, I'm willing to bet you Luther Burden leads the team in receiving yards. Guys, I'm willing to bet you that Austin Booker leads the Bears in sacks this year.
1: I think the Caleb over touchdown bet is touchdown pass bet.
0: It could be anything. One. There's a lot of good ones. So, like, what, like, just as we, like, approach the regular season, what are things, and, like, later in the year or closer to kickoff, I want to do, like, what are your biggest surprises that you're expecting? But what is something you're banking on? Something that you're banking on from the Bears? Could be offense. It could be defense. Guys, I'm willing to bet you that Jalen Johnson bounces back and has 5 interceptions this year. Give me something that you're willing to go on a limb and bet, not literally, but a proclamation about a specific player on the Bears. 312-332-3776. And, like, nothing is stupid. If someone would have called us in March and said, guys, I'm willing to bet the White Sox win the division. Or, guys, I'm willing to bet that the White Sox go to the postseason. Who would have believed that? We've seen this. No one would have thought that the Bears would have gone as far as they did last year.
1: I don't think anyone would have made, not many people would have made an MVP bet on PCA before the season started, especially how his year ended last year.
0: Not me. Yeah. Not me, and I love PCA. Everything is, if you're not surprised about what PCA is doing from as good as he's been. And you know what was funny too? I don't know if you saw Shohei's numbers last night.
1: They mirror everything he does. When PCA has an 0-for, Shohei has an 0-for.
0: It's amazing, isn't it? So yesterday, I think Shohei went 0-for-3 with 2 strikeouts or something like that. 0-for-4, 2 strikeouts, something like that in a, just basically when PCA, had an 0-for as well. And then like, early in the Sox series, when PCA was going well, Shohei matched him with two home runs. It's been incredible the way they've mirrored each other. Silly. It was very funny. So what is a bet, a proclamation you want to make about the 2026 Bears? Let's load it up. Let's see how many calls we can get in before Joniak joins us coming at 5. So load up your phone calls if you want to talk about the Sox game today. You want to have any leftover thoughts about Cubs and Sox from the last few days. If you're just tuning in, the Sox lost today 2-0 at home in the makeup game against Atlanta. The phone number to reach is 312-332-3776. It's Waddle and Sylvie.
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0: Just a gorgeous day out there today. This is like the perfect day, isn't it? It was like 80 when I got in, 80, not much humidity, sunshine.
19: Except we're inside.
0: We're inside, but sure beats all the rain that we've gotten. We have not had many of these days. Like, it's usually been hot or rainy.
1: No action on the basketball court out there either.
0: In the jail. We have a the federal penitentiary is across the way, kitty corner here. And from our window in the studio here, the Jeff Dickerson studio, you can see the top of the federal penitentiary. It's like a little triangle concrete building.
1: Yeah.
0: They have a basketball court, and you can see the people in there. I don't know what, there's some in orange and there are some in white. I don't know what the difference is between the prisoners and their outfits.
3: One's the home team, one's the road team.
1: I was just going to say.
0: Are they going in shirts and skins?
1: Yeah.
0: And you could see, they have a basketball court up there, and you see them get after it. They're playing, is R. Kelly in this one? I've heard some people tell me.
1: He was, but I believe he was transferred to a prison out in the middle of the country.
0: Okay, so he's not there
1: anymore. Like in Arkansas or Nebraska, I think.
0: All right, so we're taking some calls here really quick on, before we talk to Joniak. What is one proclamation, bet, whatever, however you want to term it, that you're willing to make on the 2026 Bears? It could be team-wise, it could be individual-wise. Let's go to Matt. He's on his way home from being at the rate. What's up, Matt? How was your day at the rate besides the loss?
20: Hey, great. How you guys doing?
0: Everything's great. Perfect day out there, though, wasn't it?
20: Absolutely perfect. Yeah, I took my three-month-old son to his first game, saw a grand total of one hit.
1: Yeah.
0: Hey, you know what you could tell him, though? There's nowhere to go but up.
20: Yeah, that's right. I've seen 18 innings of White Sox baseball this year and zero runs. So, yeah, only way to go is up.
0: Well, we're blaming you. Yeah, Matt, don't go anymore. All right, what do you got?
20: My long shot bet on the Bears this year is Luther Burden to lead the league in receiving yards.
0: Wow.
20: It was 90-1 about 2 weeks ago. There's a guy on Action Network that's one of the most accurate fantasy projection guys in the business, and he loves the price at 90-1. I don't know what the price is now after his injury, but he loved it about 2 weeks ago. So if you can get 90-1, take Luther Burden to lead the league in receiving yards.
0: All right, Matt, that's good. I like that.
1: I mean,
0: 90-1 though.
1: I'll give you the list of the top 10. Jackson Smith and Jigba, Puka Nacua, George Pickens, Jamar Chase, Amon-Ra, Trey McBride, Zay Flowers, Chris Olave, Nico Collins, Jameson Williams, C.D. Lamb. And then outside of that is Justin Jefferson. Like, And the number is almost 1,800 yards the JSN put up. I just
0: it's a lot, but that's why it's 90-1.
1: Yeah, there's too many options inside that offensive huddle for that, I think, to be one that hit.
0: During the break, I made a play on Caleb Williams, 25 touchdowns or more at plus 100, put 50 on that. And I put another 50 at plus 275, him to get to 30. I think most of us think he's going to get to 30 this year.
1: Look,
0: if he stays healthy.
1: He does. I mean, knock on wood, but he's uber durable. I still believe they're going to have to score 30-plus points a game to win some of these games.
0: Yes.
1: So I think it's a really good play.
0: Jake in Oswego, you're on ESPN 1000. What's up, Jake?
19: Hey, guys. Thanks for taking my call. Longtime listener. Love the show.
0: Thank you.
19: When it comes down to it, I really think as long as Ben Johnson needs to continue to entrench his version of offense that got him into this head coaching position, you got to think about their running backs. And there's nothing more impressive than how they dominated late in the season last year. And while he's hurt now, if Mungai comes back, I think it's an easy over total as him as a tutty vulture deep in that red zone. And think back to David Montgomery, even Jamal Williams in Detroit, and the type of touchdowns that they would create, that they
0: such
19: had.
0: Such a good point.
19: In regards to totals.
0: Yeah.
19: And I just think it's not the air raid offense, the concept of everybody thinking about Loveland and Burden and everybody in that receiving core. Just book somebody in that running back field and just have a hell of a year.
0: It's a great point. What a good call, Jake. You're right. That one year that Williams, what did he have, 16 touchdowns, and then he got paid and left in New Orleans, and then, like he said, with David Montgomery. We'll see. Hopefully, Mungai will be back sooner rather than later.
1: Can you imagine, like, PCA wins the MVP, Caleb throws for over 4,000 yards and 30 touchdowns, Colston Loveland's the best tight end in the league, all these other... We're going to run out of glaze here.
0: Caleb Wilson wins Rookie of the Year. Connor Bedard scores 50.
1: We should buy a glaze, or we should start a glaze factory.
2: Our own donuts.
1: We're going to run out of glaze.
0: That's right.
1: We're going to run out of glaze in this town.
0: That's what we should do. The glaze donut of the week to someone that we need to glaze. We should do that. Why not?
1: It's going to be a lot of glazing going on.
0: That's good. We did a lot of bitching and moaning over all the rebuilds and losing.
1: That's right.
0: Let's glaze. I'm in for it.
1: Glaze away.
0: Colin in the downtown area. What's up, Colin?
21: Hey, how's it going, guys?
0: Everything's good.
21: My bet is that I'd be willing to say that Colston Loveland's going to go over 1,000 yards. I just think there's so many weapons there. And, you know, I think Luther and Roma both get theirs. But Colston's going to be a mismatch nightmare all year long. And they're not going to be able to afford to put a safety down in the box on him or a corner out of the nickel or anything like that, because there is so much attention to the wide receivers that I think the amount of trust he gained in Ben and both Caleb, I think that he could go over 1,000 yards this year, and I'd be willing to put money on that.
1: I like it.
0: Plus 200, so make the play.
1: It's run after the catchability is there, too. And again, I think, as I said, he creates more mismatches than anybody. There are going to be 10 opportunities a game where you could actually highlight where he's going to be a handful for whatever defender is on him.
0: Yep.
1: So,
0: Lewis and Lyle. Lewis, what's your quick pitch?
22: Big Lou. This is not my quick pitch. I know I'm suspended.
0: That's right. You're suspended from quick pitch. What do you got here?
22: My bet is that Colston Loveland breaks the, someone just said 1,000 yards. He breaks Mike Ditka's single season record of 1,075, and he breaks the all-time or the single season reception record from a Bear, which is 90 from Martellus Bennett.
0: Yeah, that was a big year for Martellus. 90's a lot of catches. What do you think, Waddle? Like that, he could beat break Ditka's record.
1: I think I'd go over these receiving yards before the catches.
2: Doesn't it feel like there's going to be, like, this week it was the Luther Burden week, and then this week it's all, everything's funneling through Loveland, and then all of a sudden, like, Rome got 6 red zone targets.
0: Yes,
2: like,
0: sure.
1: That's why I think, there are so many mouths to feed. That's why I kind of shuddered at the thought of Luther Burden leading the league in receiving yardage. But
0: like, I think DJ Moore last year was like, his total was 800 yards. I'm like, oh, this is easy. Let's pound this. And he had 682.
1: Yeah.
0: But he was still an important part of the offense.
3: Yeah. And they hunt explosive so much, too. I think it's tough to get the catches. The yards, though.
0: Yes.
1: That's why
3: it would be
1: saying,
3: a lot easier. Yeah.
1: And especially with Loveland. I think that, like, you'll get yards after the catch with him.
3: Different players, obviously, but Jameson Williams in Ben's last year in Detroit had 65 catches, but had over 1,100 yards.
0: Yeah. That's exactly. Here's JD in Champaign. You want some glazing, Waddle?
1: Glaze away.
0: You're going to get one here. What's up, JD?
4: What's up, boys?
0: Do you live in Champaign, or are you a student at U of I?
4: I actually live in Danville, which is like 30 miles east, but I work in Champaign.
0: That's right. I covered the junior college basketball tournament in Danville, Illinois, years ago.
4: Oh, yeah, NJCAA.
0: That's right.
4: Yeah.
0: Uh-huh.
4: Jack Jaguars.
1: Who is your color analyst?
0: I was solo.
1: Oh, you did? Yeah. You did the whole game by yourself?
0: You think they're sending two people in Estherville, Iowa to Danville, Illinois?
1: Holy moly.
0: What do you got, JD?
4: You said, yeah. Listen, it's a little bit of a glaze. I like the glazed donut thing, okay?
1: Yeah.
4: I think the defense is going to get hot second half of the year. Oh, Montez Sweat had, what, 10 sacks last year? He's going to have 15 this year.
1: Oh, wow. Okay. Whew. Yeah.
4: I'm sorry, that's my kid.
0: See,
1: that's cool.
0: Was the kid, was that your kid?
1: No, his kid was saying, way too high, Dad, way too high, maybe 10 and a half.
4: Listen, I'm having another boy in October. We got to aim big.
0: All right. That's right. Congrats. That's how old is your son in the background?
4: Thank you. He's 2 and a half.
0: All right, that's a good time.
4: There's downstairs in the main cave watching you guys on YouTube.
0: Oh, put him on for real quick. Put him on.
4: Hey, Parker, you want to say hi, Waddle and Sylvie? Say hi.
5: Hi.
0: Hey, Parker, can you say go Bears?
4: Hey, Parker, say duh, Bears.
0: Love it. JD, go good Bears! Stuff. Enjoy fatherhood. It's the best, okay, JD?
4: It's the best. Thank you, guys.
0: Right, there's JD.
1: Okay, I'm here adding perspective. You know how many guys had 15 or more sacks in the league last year?
0: You are the buzzkill of the show.
1: No, I'm trying to help you. I'm trying to help people make the right plays.
6: I'm going to guess two.
1: Three.
0: That's it.
1: Danielle Hunter, Brian Burns, and Miles Garrett. There were only three guys in the league that had 15 or more sacks. 15, right. 16 and a half, and 23.
0: Prep Joniak for this. Is out on a limb prediction for someone on the Bears. I don't know if he's connected yet. He's in Cincinnati. We'll talk to the voice of the Bears, Jeff Joniak, coming up next. Good calls today. You can continue to weigh in 332-3776. It's Waddle and Sylvie till 6.
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1: Hey, it's your buddy Tom Waddle here. 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
0: Looks like Joniak's got the presidential suite wherever he's staying in Cincinnati.
1: I don't know if there's a peninsula in Cincinnati, but if there is, he's in it.
0: We've got the bed in the frame, too.
1: Yeah.
0: I say Jeff does the hit from the bed for people on just get under the covers and talk Bears with us.
1: Wouldn't that be weird? Like I said to him when he suggested that, I was like, man, that would be really weird.
0: I don't
34: sometimes
0: think so.
34: He thinks of weird things.
0: Yeah. Well, why not? It's fun. A little bed hit.
1: Put your jammies on and tuck yourself in.
0: Jeff Joniak brought to you by our guys, his guys at Arlington Toyota, now part of the Andy Moore Auto Group. 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
1: He looks a little crabby today, doesn't he?
0: It's been a long day.
1: A little
0: probably
1: tired.
0: Up early, traveling.
34: Yeah, I'm tired. I don't look too good. I look worn.
1: You look good.
34: But also, I'm frustrated by this technology. It's not working for me. All I see are two boxes of myself.
0: Oh.
34: I don't see you guys.
1: More you, more
34: I don't
1: better.
34: Hear you that well. And I think we've had issues with this technology as it regards me. So,
1: What the problem is.
0: Pat the designer had no problem at 3 o'clock when he joined us.
1: Yeah.
34: And there's a delay and we're stepping on each other. So this goes back to what we started with when we started
1: so
34: this
1: crappy.
34: Here. Yeah. I mean, I like things buttoned up.
0: All right. Hey, disconnect and let's reconnect. Let's see if that solved
34: it.
0: Disconnect them. Tyler.
1: Time out. If he
0: disconnect
1: likes things them. Buttoned up, I see wrinkles
34: it's
1: in that
34: bed
1: sheet. I see wrinkles. That bed sheet is not. That bed looks messy to me. Fix it.
0: He was probably in it.
34: Those bed sheets. Look at that. Nice and tight.
1: You don't put your luggage on the bed sheet.
34: It's not luggage. It's a carrying case.
3: Jeff, you going to make a mega bed tonight?
34: A what?
3: A mega bed.
1: Push them together, man.
0: Oh yeah, push them together. Or is that
34: Thayer? Where do you kids come up with this stuff?
0: Is that Thayer's
3: mega bed?
0: Is that Thayer's bed next to you?
34: Oh.
0: No.
34: No. Absolutely not.
0: Is it vacant? Is it a vacant bed? You got two beds?
34: What do you think it is?
0: So make a mega bed. That's a good idea.
34: I don't need it. I wake up in the same spot as I go to bed in. I don't move around. I don't flop. Boom. It's one spot. Nothing else is wrinkled. That's the way I roll.
1: Are you a guy that sleeps underneath the cover, or and then you've got the comforter on top of that, or are you just like a one blanket guy?
34: I'm a one blanket guy, okay. And I realize, yeah, no, one blanket guy. Mm-mm.
1: Do you say
34: I don't need all that.
1: Do you take the comforter at a hotel bed off and put it in the closet because, and then ask for another blanket because it may be dirty?
34: No, I don't do that. No, I don't bother. I don't bother them. They don't bother me. There's no one allowed in this room. There's a do not disturb sign. No matter how many days I stay, and that's the end of it. Don't be in my business.
1: Yeah, I'm just thinking. Maybe
0: you
1: we
0: just
1: need
0: connect
1: to...
0: the phone.
1: Yeah,
0: because that's one of the first moves I do these days is disconnect. I unplug the phone because I don't want it. Because, like you said, I don't want to be bothered. The first thing they do is everything okay? Now you're bothering me. Well, I don't want to be bothered. I want phones ringing.
34: But at the hotels you stay at, I could see them checking on you to make sure you're going to be okay since you're a big hitter.
0: That's true.
1: And then what he does,
34: I mean,
1: Jeff,
34: I'm just a slappy up in here. I don't have much, I don't need anything.
1: And then what he does is he takes Dave Savini's blue light and he runs around his entire bedroom to make sure, like, there's no stuff on any of, like, the window coverings, the blankets, anything.
34: Would you say a term, and this is a term of, he's fastidious. He's very fastidious.
0: Fastidious.
1: I'm going to have to look that one up.
34: Fastidious. He's very particular. Everything's got to be just so.
0: You are too, and this is why we click. Like, Pat
34: exactly.
0: Hughes, like, there's a legendary story, for instance, about Pat Hughes. I believe Pat Hughes on the road brings tape. And he tapes, like, those drapes. And you know how you try and position the drapes to not allow any sunlight in? And he makes it completely dark in the room. And he tapes the drapes shut.
1: Or you could just bring one of those sleeping masks and it covers your eyes. And, you know, I mean, it's...
34: That's what I do.
1: Yeah.
0: Well, you have
1: that's
0: a mask.
1: One of those? You have a mask?
34: Yeah.
1: Show it to us.
34: Yeah, but I forgot mine. I forgot mine on this trip.
0: All right.
34: I kind of misplaced it. I don't know where it is.
0: I'm shocked.
34: How could you
0: that.
34: Lose an eye mask?
1: That's why he's angry.
0: You lose everything.
1: Look at me. That's why he's a little crazy.
34: I really do. I mean, it's remarkable what I lose. But you know what? As I say many times, and Tom got into it last night with somebody, or was it the day before? I don't. Oh, even when he was up at Alice Hall, he was burning me in front of somebody. Uh-oh. About I'd be a real problem to deal with as a football player because I would forget this, forget that. I go, hey, listen, I don't lose things. I just misplace them. He goes, yeah, whatever. Tell your story, walking.
1: Yeah.
34: You lose stuff. But I do. I always, my new phrase is, hey, just where I left it. When I can't find something, I find it just where I left it.
0: That's such an old man.
34: You know what? That could be that. You know, I think I could have a series of books. I could write books, not about me, the complicated individual that I am. Back in high school and into college, I always told my buddies and my friends from Hersey would know this if they listened to the show. James Doc Joyce, he would know. I always, hey, why is everybody trying to F with me? That would be the name. That would be the first book.
0: Why is everybody? That's great. Yes. That's a good title, Jeff.
34: I swear to you. And then it kept building from that. But I could write a series of books about the things that have occurred in my existence.
0: Yeah. So what do you do then? You don't have the game till Saturday. Is there anything that you guys are doing tomorrow? Is there stuff happening in Cincinnati? Like as far as with the team?
34: I treat it like a regular game week. I have responsibility still with for pregame and stuff like that. And I may go watch the walkthrough. I might do that to kill some time. But I still have things to get ready for the game. I know everything can't be finished when you leave.
0: Who do you keep eyeing?
34: Night.
0: It looks like someone has entered your room. You keep looking off to your right. What's going
34: because
0: on?
34: Because of the two boxes.
0: Oh.
34: I keep looking at myself. I see myself, and then I see myself talking to myself.
1: You realize we're doing this on purpose to drive you crazy.
34: Tyler, why is everybody trying to F with me?
1: That's right. Tyler could fix this, like, just like that. But he
34: I don't know. I'm losing faith in Tyler's technical skills. I don't care about Pat the designer and da da da da da. I'm talking about me, this guy right here. I'll tell you.
1: You need a drink. You need to go up to the Mount Tom Adams and Tavern and go up there and have a nice tall cold drink.
34: Yeah, Tom and I are going to grab something to eat in the hotel. That's about it. But yeah, I may have a beer.
0: Yeah. Good.
34: I think I need to take the edge off.
0: Yeah, absolutely.
1: Oh yeah.
0: All right. So let people know what did you see today. This is I loved the hype going into this, and even I heard Zach Taylor. We've heard Ben Johnson talk about these practices and how meaningful they are. And Zach Taylor said we're treating it as a game. You know, it's funny because you don't really treat the preseason game like a game, but you're treating the head-to-head joint practice like a game. It's really a different world these days. So what did you see out there today? Give us a synopsis.
34: Yeah, a game, no tackling, and it was intense. There was an intensity to it. Joe Burrow even said it afterwards. He got into a little bit of a shoving match. There were like three or four of those, nothing crazy. But, you know, when Ben walked into the press room this morning with a smattering of Chicago media, he was fired up, ready to go, in a great mood, and he got no reaction from everybody. Everybody was like a bump on a log. He said, man, it's like a Morgan here. Let's go. He was ready to go.
0: That's cool.
34: He was ready to go. So I think because they got a lot done, both teams got a lot done. They found out one-on-one, ones versus ones, what the big mission was going to be today. They found out a lot of different things. From the Bears' perspective, Caleb Williams is really good. Caleb Williams... running away from pressure, finding tight window throws, a beautiful throw to Colston Loveland, terrific catches by Xavion Thomas, who was flexing his speed a little bit on this day. They worked on the screen game a lot, success on some, not success on others. But I think that screen game is going to be a super dangerous weapon that Ben really wants to button up and get really good at. It could really take the starch out of a rush. And they faced a good defensive line today. I tell you, man, Dexter Lawrence, yeah. He's worth the trade for the Cincinnati Bengals. Wow, what we knew he was a terrific player, but he's back to feeling like Sexy Dexy. And he was a challenge, man. He was people moving, and he was tough to deal with. He tapped himself a ball in the air for an interception. He was really good. Miles Murphy, a first-round pick for theirs a few years ago, has not really realized his potential. He proved to be a bit challenging. So Caleb was on the move quite a bit, but he was making plays on the move. Really good in the red zone. His red zone is really starting to pop, and that's really good news. Really, really good news. I think he was 7 of 7 yesterday at practice, and that was just in shells, but doesn't matter. Still counts for Ben. And he was really good today in the red zone. So end of game scenario, there was a couple sacks and an interception. So it didn't end the way he'd like it. But overall, I thought that was significant. Colston Loveland.
0: Mm.
34: And I'm going to talk about, forget about the pass catching. His blocking is sensational. He's really good. He's a tall dude. You underestimate him as a blocker. And he's getting under the pads of a defensive end and moving them. The tight ends in general. I know Roush had a drop pass, but that's going to happen from time to time. But just what they can do with them, everything is as advertised. DeAndre Swift had real runs. So, yeah, they didn't tackle, but DeAndre got some really good, and they were running left. You know, all this talk about them running right. I think somebody, Ben Solak, is that how you say his name?
0: Yes. Uh-huh.
34: I don't know if you guys, you see this article on ESPN?
0: I've not seen the Solak article,
1: yet.
0: No.
1: I've not read it yet.
34: You have to read it. It's very, very insightful, very, very, very X's and O's in-depth. But according to his calculations, and I don't know where he got them from the bye week on, 66% of the Bears' runs were to the right side of the line, which makes sense because Darnell Wright was killing people, so was Jonah Jackson and Drew Dahlman. So, but they did a lot of things to the left today. So that was good. And I was watching yesterday, the work of DeAndre Swift. And again, they weren't in full pads. So he just had on some shorts or whatever. And he just looks bigger, thicker, stronger in the lower half. And I think he's going to have a heck of a year. Defensively, Dylan Thienemann, a nice interception defending a very athletic tight end, Mike Gesicki. Also, same player, Gesicki being defended by a guy that's really starting to grab my attention, Malik Muhammad. Physical, feisty, and fearless. That's the first three things that come out of my mind when I think of this guy. So, yes, he's going to give up a few things, but he's learning a position he really hasn't played much. And I think it's going to be important, no matter what happens with Kyler Gordon. When he returns or not, you've cross-trained a guy now, a confident guy that could step in and help out in a pinch. So Malik Muhammad is really starting to get my attention. Daniel Hardy had a good pass rush again. He had one in the game. I think the play was blown dead or something. He would have had a sack. He would have had a sack in this game, in this practice. Who else?
1: Jeff, what did you see at left tackle today?
34: I thought Braxton Jones, he looked good. He looked good. Braxton Jones, you know, I'm starting to think it's his to lose at left tackle. And they'd like to get this figured out sooner rather than later. But Braxton Jones, he did well. I liked seeing Theo out there because I think a lot of people on this football team have respect for Theo. And, you know, getting more snaps for him. He probably gave up a couple pressures. But he's, you know, trying to readapt. You know, going from right to left is going to take a little bit of time because he was playing that right side. And you know, we're going to find out a lot about the want-to of Jedrick Wills because he was moved to right tackle. So, you know, he came into this league thinking he was going to be a left tackle, was a left tackle, competing for the left tackle. But they got to cross-train guys to find out who can be a swing tackle here.
1: Jeff, do you think it's a reasonable expectation that they're going to have to choose between Karan and Jedrick for that fifth tackle spot?
34: For the fifth tackle.
1: Yeah, because they're likely going to carry five tackles, right? You're going to carry Theo. You're going to carry Braxton. You're obviously going to carry Darnell. You're going to carry Ozzie, and you're going to carry one of the two of them.
34: Yeah. See, I forgot about Ozzie, but I can't forget about Ozzie. Yeah. So he's just rolling into form, so he's not really participating other than individuals. So, yeah, I mean, I would say that's fair. Yeah. That's not a reach.
0: Jeff, as far as like some of the performances from the first preseason game, I wanted to ask you about Beanie Bishop because he's an interesting player where, you know, his rookie year, he's undrafted. And he not only makes the Steelers, but I think he had four interceptions that year and started. And then on that same team the following year, last year, he got caught. And now he's suspended for the first three games. So you're already hurt at depth with Kyler Gordon and such. So if you carry Beanie Bishop, you're carrying, in essence, 52 guys to start the season. Is that how it works? He has to make the team, and then he would be suspended. Yeah. So, like, you're already shorthanded. Like, how do you view this? Could this be a guy, or is it really a tough position to be in with him, knowing that he's suspended?
34: Yeah, all good thoughts, all good questions. But I think at this point, they have had to bring in so many players. Why not take a look and see what he's all about? I know he's a very proud young man who believes he should have been drafted. He should have been, you know, he's got the diminutive body and light size. And all of us who are a little short in that regard, you know, we're short people, right?
0: Are you saying Napoleon complex? Is that what you're hinting at?
34: Yeah, we got a little
0: here?
34: Attitude.
0: Yeah.
34: We got a little toot, you know, and he's got that attitude, and that's what, you know, made him who he was in Pittsburgh his rookie year. I don't know the whole backstory of why he was cut last year or anything like that, but you know, and I know Brad Biggs asked the question and he framed it as he had two gift interceptions that last weekend, but you know, those are sometimes dropped. So I'm not going to minimize the interception. You know, he was in the right place, and that's how Al Harris wants you to understand why they're going to continue to take the ball away. Be where the ball is. And so, yeah, I mean, these are all great questions. I think there's just so much time yet still before the start of the regular season. Who else, you know, I expect Kyler to come back. I don't know when. He was out there today. I said hello to him. I said, "Oh, hey, how you doing? I'm good. And so, you know, he did some work after practice, I think, when everybody left the field, just the conditioning stuff. So, you know, he looks good. He looks the same way. He looks fit. He looks, you know, muscled up. So hopefully he can be back. And then, you know, just we're really looking at a bunch of different bodies that keep bringing in guys. Another guy brought on to the roster here before this game, Prince, a young defensive back. He'll probably be on the field. You got to have some guys that are going to play in the game. So, you know, Josh Blackwell's playing corner today with the first team on the outside. Wow. So, you know, I'm glad. Oh, go ahead.
1: I was going to say, was Sweat on the field today, Montez?
34: Yes. Oh, yeah. Yeah, yeah. He's been back. He's been good. Yeah, Sweat's back. I saw Shamar Turner.
1: Oh.
34: I hadn't seen him. So he was out there. He was in his uniform, not in any pads or anything, not ready to come back. But I'm still very high on Shamar Turner. So I'm hoping for a quick return for him to get some
1: snaps. Is this longer? Is his availability not being available? Is this kind of taking longer than they were thinking?
34: I haven't asked him, so I don't know. But for me, I'm a little surprised. I guess, yeah. I would have thought more about a Dengbo taking his time back, taking time to come back, and he's been out there. So yeah, I think that's a second round pick who I watched all of his Texas A&M stuff. I just think he's a violent football player who can play inside and out. So I'm excited to see what he can bring to the table.
0: Do you have an out on a limb prediction for this year?
34: Give me some examples.
0: Well, like for instance, like something that you're willing and not, and when I say bet on, I'm not telling you to put money down.
34: Right.
0: I'm just saying something you're willing to proclaim. Like I think, Colston Loveland, 1,000 yards is a possibility. Like I actually played that today. I played Colston Loveland. I want to say 10 touchdowns. Like now it's plus money. It's like 3-1, but you never know. Like you said, and they've just tweeted out a highlight of him from today and it says Colston Loveland is a problem. So like, yes. It could be anything. Yeah. I mean, it could be like, for instance, Austin Booker is going to have at least 8 sacks. Something like that. Anywhere you want to go, Jeff.
1: I'd put $50
34: Jeff. Oh, I'm sorry.
1: No, I was going to say. No, go ahead. You're the guy. We asked you to come on. You'd say. Go ahead.
34: No, Tom.
1: No, I was just going to make a joke about you trashing hotel rooms, and it wasn't going to land. So go ahead. You go.
34: those are not out on a limb suggestions. Colston Loveland could very easily be a 1,000-yard tight end, and very easily Austin Booker could have, if he stays healthy, could have 8 to 10 sacks. Here, I'll throw this one at you then. I just crowed about DeAndre Swift. Out on a limb prediction, DeAndre Swift's going to have 1,250 yards rushing and 8 touchdowns.
0: Okay, all right.
34: Now I think he's ready to have a big year.
0: He had 9 last year, didn't we just say?
1: Yeah,
0: like
1: 9
0: But 1,250, that's his career high.
34: Yes, I think he could be on that path. How about that?
0: You're bullish on him.
34: I could go with the low-hanging fruit. I know I've been doing some cameos. I mean, say, hey, you got to get a Loveland. You got to get a Burden. Telling fans, got to get this guy. Hey, you know, Caleb Williams. I don't want to hear about 4,000 yards. How about 4,500? Hey, maybe he'll throw for 5,000.
0: Ooh. Okay.
1: Yeah. Now, sing it loud. Sing it proud.
34: Cameo.
1: Yeah. Do you put on like a little show for the cameos that you do?
34: Yeah, what do you mean? Like,
1: tell me. What do you do?
0: Yeah. What's your charge?
34: How much do I amuse you?
0: How much is a charge for you on Cameo?
34: It's $50.
0: Okay, all right. Look at you.
1: What can I get for 100?
0: You could tip them.
34: Yeah, that would be a big tip. So it would have had to be something really good. No, man, it's just fun. I'm flattered people even want to hear what I have to say, or I pick their fantasy football league drafts.
0: I do that. The draft and, order.
34: Yeah, there's little comments about everybody. I keep it clean though. If it's a little innuendo or dirty, or I don't do them.
1: You know what we should do? You know what we should do for him tonight is get him a reservation at the Jeff Ruby Steakhouse to take care of his dinner. Because he needs something. He needs someone to rub his shoulders.
0: Don't you expense it to the company, though? Look, I'm willing to buy you dinner, but I'm not willing to buy the company dinner, though. So I'd rather do it when... Do you get a per diem from the company or from the Bears?
34: No, I work for Good Karma Brands, ESPN yeah. Chicago, so I get allegedly a per diem through the company. So,
0: there you go.
1: Yeah. You need to go to Jeff yeah. Ruby's Steakhouse.
34: No, Tom and I are going to go grab something to eat downstairs. I still have work to do for the game and finish my board and all that business. It's a work trip.
1: Sylvie, tell him how good
0: the best
1: are.
0: Jeff Ruby's Steakhouse, downtown Cincinnati. I'm not sure if you're downtown. It is the best. Jeff, and you know this, you and I, we shared a seltzer together. Or what do you call
34: yes,
0: it?
34: We, sure did.
0: We had a cream soda in Salt Lake City for Bulls and Jazz creepy. In 1997.
1: So creepy.
0: We used to love cream soda, and we would go for they had a cream soda bar. This is when a nerdy
1: you guys
0: were
1: dumb and dumber back in the day, weren't you?
34: Yes, possibly.
0: But
34: that is a true story.
0: So you know, I've been all over. I have traveled with the Bulls. I have traveled with the Bears as a beat guy. The best on the road restaurant I have ever been to is Jeff Ruby's Steakhouse in Cincinnati, Ohio.
34: That's saying a lot. Well, maybe we'll get the crew out, Zarang boys, and get J-Mac and go Friday night. How about
0: good.
34: That?
0: Yeah,
1: boom,
0: you do
1: now
0: it.
1: Now you're talking.
0: That's good.
1: Do you need me to make a reservation for you or something? You know,
0: I pull
1: what
0: some
1: need?
0: Strings?
1: Yeah.
0: Should we have a birthday celebration?
34: You can pull strings? You can pull strings here in Cincinnati?
0: It's his town.
1: I don't know.
0: It's
1: probably not.
0: Faces
1: but I can,
0: all over
1: I can
0: billboards.
1: Try. I can, there's no billboards.
34: There's a molar guy on the Bengals. I remember his name now, though. I noticed in my prep, but I don't have my board in front of me. Yeah, molar kid. Who's here today?
1: Who's that?
34: I met Tim Crumry.
1: Yeah, he broke his leg in the Super Bowl. Remember that?
34: Sure did. Kept playing.
1: Yeah. Well, no, they took him
34: not
1: off.
34: Not quite like Jack Youngblood.
1: Yeah. Yeah, he snapped his leg in the Super Bowl. Was it Bengals Niners down in Miami, I think, when it happened? I think that's when it was.
34: I don't recall that part. I don't recall what the team was. But, he was funny. He goes, hey, just drop my name. You'll get anywhere in town. Okay.
0: Oh, wow. that's a big brag
1: That is. It's a small town.
34: It was a big town. Flex.
1: Yeah.
34: So Tom was reacquainting with him, and it was pretty cool.
1: Ken Griffey Jr. told me to stop by.
0: Yeah. Do you have any any broadcast notes from the broadcast, the first go-around in our fourth year to start the season? Were you happy with the pregame show? Were you happy with the performance?
34: Absolutely. It was fun. I gotta say, for a maiden voyage for the season, it was a great start. It was a lot of fun. I think we had fun. Would you guys agree?
0: Yes,
34: we all
0: had
34: fun.
0: Absolutely. You know what? You know what's a game changer too is getting Thayer in person. Like Tom's good anywhere, but when he now that we're on at 9, he comes down in the first hour. We're face to face with him, and it's a game changer.
34: Yeah. Don't let him kid you. He likes the bright lights.
1: Does he?
34: He likes being on stages.
0: Oh, he denies that he does,
1: though. He says he doesn't.
34: Yeah, well, I think he responds. I think he rises to the moment.
0: That's right.
34: He meets his moment.
0: All right, well, get to work and then enjoy a hotel dinner.
1: Together.
0: Yeah, right. Mega bed.
1: Mega bed.
0: Let's go. Hop in bed for us. Come on. Just as
34: get
0: we.
34: Yeah, get out of here.
0: Just hop in the bed.
34: Number one. You can't move these. These are like drilled into the floor, big bases for the bed. I mean, come on.
1: You probably bring some tools with you on the road, don't you? You could probably undo that.
0: Tools.
1: You put the tool belt on. Yeah, come on. You got a hammer and, you know, you get a little tool case.
34: I don't think so. I just need it quiet. The only thing I require on the road is I need silence.
0: We need quiet.
34: I need nobody making noise down the hallway.
0: What hotel are you staying?
34: Not saying.
0: That's a veteran move
34: right
0: there.
34: Not going
0: to
34: do it.
0: Who did we get with that? Was it Friedel? And all the listeners started calling him.
34: I'm not going to do it.
0: All right.
34: Not going to do it.
0: See you, Jeff.
34: All right, boys.
0: All right. Talk to you later.
34: Talk to you on the radio.
0: Yep, see you, buddy. There you go.
1: I love that guy.
0: Yeah, he's the best. Yeah, the voice of the Bears.
1: Today. A little grumpy. Little grumpy bear. Yeah, you got grumpy bear. That's who it is.
34: No, why not grumpy?
1: Mama bear. Papa Bear, and then there's Grumpy Bear.
0: But every time he does like a hit with us, he leaves smiling.
1: Yes, he does. Look at
0: he leaves
1: yes.
0: sweating and smiling.
1: Yeah, sweaty.
34: Why can't I see you guys?
0: I don't know.
1: I know because
34: so,
1: we're ma-
34: so you guys should understand what I'm looking at. My screen. I should do a screenshot and send you a text.
0: Yeah, it's you. Take a picture with your phone.
1: It's you and you.
34: All right, wait.
1: Isn't that what it is?
34: Phone?
1: Jump on your
0: you
1: bed.
0: Don't know
1: come
0: where
1: on,
0: he
1: jump
0: doesn't
1: up and
0: know
1: down
0: where his phone is.
1: Like Macaulay Culkin did in Home Alone. Come on, do it. You can do it.
34: Hang on. Oh, it's hard getting up with that hip. I got, you know how many times I got to ask, hey, you all right? What's going on? Why are you limping?
0: It's your knee, isn't it? Is it your hip or your knee?
1: Yes, it's both.
34: Well, it's the hip because of the knee. But
1: do you guys sit in first class on the trips?
34: Get out of here. We are the very back of the.
1: Are you really? You're the very back?
34: Yes. Yes. And we like it like that. We like it. Really? Easy exit.
1: Do you have your own row, your whole row?
34: No. Tom's always gets the aisle. I get the window.
0: Okay. But no middle, right? You keep the middle open.
34: No middle. Occasion. There's a middle, and that would be Doug Coletti.
1: Okay. Do you-

0: Guys, this is what I'm looking at.
1: I can't see that. Oh, okay. Wow, that sucks. Yeah, it's like,
0: that sucks. Yeah, that sucks out loud.
1: Yeah, that sucks out loud. What's your phone number? Can you tell us? All right, Jeff. See ya. Right, we gotta go.
0: Talk to you guys soon.
2: Hang up. Right. Disconnect them. Disconnect. I want to say something. Disconnect. Did you disconnect? We gotta do it. We gotta do a cameo under a fake name.
3: You know, Potsy almost did it for his fantasy league.
2: Oh, for
3: they were throwing out names of who to gift for their cameo, and Pot was said one of the names was Joniak that got thrown out there.
2: We've got to do it. We got to come up with a cameo. Like, and he just told us.
1: So mad afterwards.
2: But he told us, though, if it's dirty, he's going to pass. So we've got to try and find, like, some code innuendo stuff. And we've got to have him do it and then play it.
1: He'd be so mad.
2: I'm gonna work on that. Okay. All right. Coming up next, it's Aki's A-List. Waddle and Sylvie having some fun on this beautiful Thursday. It's ESPN 1000.
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0: All right, the Sox lose today 2-0 over at the Rate against Atlanta. We just talked to Jeff Joniak about the Bears. Anything you miss, check it out on YouTube.com/@WaddleAndSylvie. The interview with Antoine Randall L. is also there. And here's Tyler Aki with Aki's A-List.
3: All right, guys. So we'll start with the White Sox before getting into some Bears stuff here. They lose today, like you mentioned, Sylvie, 2-0. But there continues to be a good sign from one White Sox pitcher in particular, and that's Anthony Kay. He now has registered 18 appearances this season with 2 or fewer earned runs allowed. I ask you guys today, if the playoffs were to start tomorrow, where are you slotting Anthony Kay in a rotation? Now, I'll even say Davis Martin's healthy. All right, we'll give Davis Martin health. Where would you put Anthony Kay in a playoff rotation? Because
0: Sean Burke's one.
3: I think he's earned a spot.
0: Right. So Sean Burke's one. Castillo is 2. Correct.
3: There might be a case for Kay over Castillo.
0: I know, but Castillo—that's the reason you got him, isn't it? Like he's a veteran guy who's pitched playoff games.
4: I agree. I think they're probably more inclined to give him the ball second. Whether or not that's...
3: But, like, remember what the Cubs did in 2015. Who got the ball in the wild card game? It wasn't the guy who'd pitched playoff games before. It was the hot hand.
0: Well, right. But, I mean, that hot hand was a... that's the definitive hot end of baseball. Like, it was obvious.
3: But, like, he was the best pitcher Castillo in baseball. Luis Castillo hasn't been good.
0: I mean, with Seattle, yes. I mean, like, a little up and down here.
3: He's had the one good start here. That's it.
0: 3 starts so far. I think if all things are equal, or if Kay has better numbers and Castillo doesn't make it obvious that he stinks, I still think Castillo. Maybe not. Maybe I'm wrong. But after that, like, I'm not, unless Davis Martin starts showing me in September that he's rebounded and he has figured out what has been going wrong.
4: Yeah, it's right now. It's TBD. You've got some time to figure it out. But if you had to do it today, I've been trumpeting the performance of Anthony Kay all season long. Like, I think he's been an underappreciated in some ways member of this team, or a guy whose name isn't mentioned as much as maybe it should be. What do you do with Davis Martin? I have no idea. I don't know. Like
0: if he doesn't show you much in September, you can't start. It reminds me of Shota.
4: Yeah.
0: It reminds me of the second half of Shota last year.
3: Now, I would say Davis, I don't think this is going to happen, but if the Sox were in the same situation as the Cubs were last year and had to play not just in a wild card series, but all 3 games of that wild card series, I think Davis Martin's getting some sort of run if you at least get to the second round, or maybe he's a long relief or piggyback guy.
0: Well, sure.
3: Or someone,
0: yeah. You don't have enough arms to just you got to figure something out. Hopefully he's done a lot of the work, not just on the blister, but also looking at the film and trying to figure out what's gone wrong.
4: Anthony Kay and Davis Martin have the same exact number of starts, 24. I believe Kay has 2 more appearances in relief, but he's made 24 starts. He's pitched more innings. He's got an ERA that's almost 0.4 lower than Davis Martin.
0: Davis Martin, about mid-4s now?
4: Davis Martin's 4.32, Anthony Kay's 3.96. They both have a 1.33 whip. They're comparable with strike. The truth of the matter is, their stats are almost identical.
0: Yeah, but the problem is with Davis Martin, it's been really bad since the start. Like his
4: correct.
0: His first part of the season, his numbers are actually way worse as a pitcher now, and Anthony Kay
4: are going,
0: like you said,
4: up.
0: Yes.
4: Yes. So with that in mind, like right now, if you're saying next week they had to play a playoff series,

0: series. I'm giving Anthony Kay the ball before I'm giving Davis Martin the ball.
1: Yeah, me too.
0: I just don't need to, I don't know whether or not I'm giving him the ball before Castillo, but I may.
2: And I mean, it's not like Castillo's done a ton of postseason work either.
0: I know he was with the Reds, for Christ's sake.
1: Didn't the Reds make a playoff in one of those years, though?
0: They did. They got swept by, I want to say, the Giants.
2: Castillo appeared in the 2020 playoffs
0: against Philly.
2: For the Reds, and then he's made five starts over the course of the last, since 2022.
0: Did they get kicked out of the playoffs by the Braves that year? Who was it? Like, do you know? And by the way, you realize that Anthony Kay has made 24 starts this year. Do you know how many career starts he had this in his career before this season?
1: Seven.
0: Yes.
1: Oh.
0: Exactly. Seven career starts.
1: I don't know how I got that. It would just seem like a random small number.
0: This Sox team, like, there's every, around every corner, there's a story like
1: that. Well, exactly. And there are other guys like Shane Smith and now Davis Martin. Shane Smith hasn't been able to be counted on.
0: Yeah.
1: And they've had to find other guys like Anthony Kay to step up. Sean Burke, what a breakout season it's been for Sean Burke.
0: Anthony Kay's not a young guy either. He's 31.
2: Yeah, you know, so. I mean, that's a guy that you just discovered.
0: Yeah,
1: like,
0: exactly.
1: If Anthony Kay is walking down LaSalle here, right outside Chicago Board of Trade building, in just, you know, his everyday clothes, no one would know he's a major league pitcher.
2: No.
1: No one.
2: No chance. He looks like someone that could work in this building somewhere.
1: Right, exactly.
0: Do you guys remember him
1: just
0: with the Cubs
1: man.
0: In 2023?
2: No, I don't.
1: Not
0: he's
1: at all.
0: With the Cubs in 2023. It says here, just statistically on his profile on ESPN, he was out of baseball in 24 and 25.
1: Yeah, he did not have a good year with the Cubs, right?
0: Or he was in the minors.
2: He was in Japan.
0: Oh, he was. Okay. All right. But yeah. He wasn't a major league baseball.
1: And the Sox have done well with that, scouting overseas and getting guys who, you know, who have been able to bounce back.
0: Listen,
1: even like Fetty did well against the Cubs the other day.
0: Yeah.
1: I think a lot of it was on the Cubs, but still, Fetty will still be scrappy every now and
0: then. What are the odds? What would you put the odds on the cat that was pitching lights out yesterday has another outing like
2: Urquidy?
0: That?
2: Urquidy?
0: Yeah.
2: He's at least been good before,
1: yes.
2: Though.
1: Yeah,
0: years ago,
1: yeah,
0: though,
1: yeah,
0: right?
1: Sure.
0: Like with Houston?
2: 3 years ago.
0: Yeah.
2: It's not, yeah. But, like, he has some pedigree. Anthony Kay has no pedigree.
0: Right.
2: And they've bottled them up and found a way to get the season out of him.
1: You want to ask us some Bears questions on the other side? Mm-hmm. Or we'll do that on the other side. We got Bears Weekly tonight, don't we? Is Bears Weekly coming your way at 6? So we'll get more from Joniak and Thayer coming up. But first, we've got some Bears questions inside Aki's A-List.
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1: We're in the middle of Aki's A-List before Bears Weekly. Today and yesterday, we did a lot FAFO uninterrupted on our YouTube page. So if you missed any of that, you can hit that at youtube.com/@WaddleandSylvie. Tyler, what else you got for us today?
2: All right. This came from Bears practice today. Caleb Williams spoke, and in particular, he brought up the relationship he has with the new center, Garrett Bradbury, after the retirement of Drew Dolman. This is Caleb on his new center.
3: It was a good test for us. Some things to work on for sure. I mean, we spoke about them, out there on the field. We had a fumble snap in our first one, and that's not, obviously something that you want to, have in a game or practice. And so, it's just being able to communicate on those and figure out what happened. If I was too quick, if I was too slow, cause obviously, first snap, you want to get moving. You got a guy over there that is a good player, and you want to, get in position and make sure. So it's just him and I being able to work together and communicate on those things.
2: What's the ratio for you guys of, this is a new player, new relationship going up against a very dominant player on the other side in Dexter Lawrence versus, this is a real concern at center?
4: Repeat your question.
1: About, was it a real concern, or is it just that they're not scheming for Dexter Lawrence?
4: I have a concern. I'm probably more concerned than most people, but that doesn't mean anything. I'm fearful. But Dexter Lawrence certainly, agitates the issue.
1: Sure. I don't know if it's going to be a problem. I'm not panicking yet. No. But what I've talked a lot about, and this was going on with Justin, this happened now with Caleb, where they continually have to get used to new centers. They thought they got rid of the problem with Dolman, and they had no way to predict that Dolman was going to retire after 1 year when you sign him. But still, we see there's a learning curve here the first time you line up of getting used to another new center, about whether he's saying we're going too quick or going too slow. And whenever Bradbury and he's getting used to him, and then Logan Jones or takes over from him, we got to do it again.
4: Yeah.
1: So like last year, he had to get used to Dolman. Now he's getting used to Bradbury, and then soon he's going to have to get used to Logan Jones. There's this learning curve. I want this to be settled at one point where him and the center are together for 5 years.
4: Yeah, I agree with that. I would say the learning curve is eliminated in a lot of ways if the center is playing at a very high level. And maybe Garrett Bradbury will do that, or maybe it's Logan Jones. But it's definitely something I got my eye on. By the way, if you missed the Jeff Joniak interview, which I thought was fantastic, he just texted us. He feels like it was bad because he was a little grumpy because of the technical stuff. And
1: Jeff is always paranoid that, whether or not it was good. He's always fantastic.
5: His own biggest critic.
1: Yes. He is his own. Like, after years of doing this, he still cares on how the hit went.
2: He does. Should I text him right now? Yes. Not your best today, Jeff.
4: Yeah. Don't do that. You'll ruin his nights.
1: Right before Bears Weekly. Yeah. Hey, be better on Bears Weekly than you were on... Yeah. That you're Waddle and Sylvie appeared. Somebody was fantastic.
4: He was great.
1: So grab that on youtube.com/@WaddleandSylvie.
4: Yes. If you missed anything, also check out the podcast. It's brought to you by Viore, ESPN Chicago app, or wherever you get your podcast. Viore. I got a Viore shirt on right now. It's delightful.
1: It looks great, too.
4: Thank you. Appreciate that.
1: And their stuff is fantastic.
4: I got Viore underwear on, too.
1: I don't want to see that. All right. Thank you to Jeff Joniak, who joined us today. Also, Pat the Designer and Antoine Randall L. You just said prove it? Thanks to Tyler Aki.
4: No.
1: Until then, thank you to Charlie Bevins.
4: I don't have any underwear on.
1: For Waddle, get out of here. You're not going commando.
4: I'm not. No,
1: for Waddle, I'm Sylvie. It's ESPN 1000. Have yourself a great Thursday night.
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14: 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Here are your hosts, Jeff Joniak, a.k.a. the Mayor of Bearsville, and his sidekick, Tom the Surfmaster Thayer.
15: Well, there's nothing better than watching two full fields of football, Bears and Bengals, a renewal of a friendship that started back in November when the Bears and Bengals put on a fireworks show won by the Bears. And maybe it was the coming out party of Colston Loveland and a Bears team that went on to win the NFC North. The Bengals struggled, reloaded on defense in the offseason, and got their weaponry all healthy on the offensive side of the ball. So it made for some great practice today. We're going to break it all down here tonight on Bears Weekly here on ESPN 1000 of the Bears Radio Network with Super Bowl winning Bears guard Tom Thayer. I'm Jeff Joniak. Thanks to Kendra Smith in the studios, also to Dan Brody, Katie Fox, and Jordan Tredup, our producers. Coming up, we're going to hear a press conference, a portion of before practice with Ben Johnson. He was very excited about practicing today with the Bengals. We'll hear after practice interviews with Caleb Williams and TJ Edwards, and then features with Cam Lewis, the veteran safety and newcomer to the Bears, and Caden Davis from our Bears Etc. podcast this week. All right, so first, before we get into Ben and Caleb, Tom, what were your overall reactions, if you could summarize it? Because it's a lot to watch, a lot to take in.
16: They got some big guys on defense. They got some big guys on their offense and defensive line. They got some dynamic wide receivers. Beginning at the practice, watching Sean Clifford and Joe Burrow warm up together, they kind of take it a different approach where they warm up their lower body and their arm together. And I was interested in watching Joe Burrow because the guy is a legit quarterback superstar. He's been injured every a little bit, but he's, you know, brings these guys back from games, stays in games, is an unbelievable quarterback. And they have a good football team. When all the pieces are in place, they have a good football team. I think it was just outstanding day of practice that the Bears benefited from.
15: Oh, my gosh. Just going up against Dexter Lawrence alone. Yep. That is a handful. You have to double team that guy.
16: Well, you know, when you go back and you watch the practice today, you know, it's really maybe the first real reps that we've got to see Garrett Bradbury get, because he didn't play in the game. You kind of play in a controlled scrimmage atmosphere when you practice at home. But now there is no control. It's about a full practice, give all you got. And it's interesting to see. I'll throw Joe Tooney and Jonah Jackson in there as well. All these guys going against full team, first team reps. It gets some very big, powerful defensive tackles.
15: Braxton Jones took snaps with the ones at left tackle, thought he did very well today. And then there was a big conversation about moving right tackle to left tackle for Theo Benedetti. He had certainly reps at both last season and important game snaps. That started the conversation with head coach Ben Johnson about where that leaves him in the competition at left tackle about Theo Benedetti.
17: This guy's an asset in the running game. We like how he runs off the ball. He plays with good pad level and body lean, and he's able to displace defenders. It was the pass pro that was just a little bit behind, and so that was really his mission throughout the offseason, was to make sure he's in the right body position where he's not leaning forward in the pass pro. He's still punching with his hands, and I think we've seen a guy that's in better positions fundamentally to where he's not lunging and getting beat the way it was a year ago. So we're really encouraged with what that looks like. Most of those snaps so far have been on the right side, and so we want to take a look at what that's going to be on the left side and how that translates. But for all these guys that have been here going into the second year now, you can feel them. They're not thinking as much about what we're asking them to do schematically, and so they're able to hone in on those fundamentals a little bit more. And we've been encouraged with what we've seen from them. Opportunity as anybody.
18: What do you appreciate about Joe Burrow?
17: Oh shoot, this guy is like a surgeon back there. From my perspective, at least, he's got great pocket awareness. He can dissect defenses in a hurry. He recognizes coverages. He's able to distribute the ball. And then he trusts the guys that he's got on the perimeter as well. We know that the two guys on the outside, they're probably the best duo in the business right now when you look at it. And so he gives them a chance to make plays. This will be a great test for our defense right now with where we are and what we're doing coverage-wise to face an opponent like that. But it's fun to talk to a guy like JT Barrett. He was teammates with Joe at Ohio State, and so there's some shared history there. And you know, he speaks very, very highly of who Joe is as a person as well.
15: So that's Ben Johnson before practice. Let's start with Theo.
16: I'll say really important about Theo Benedetti that everybody must understand. When you're a young developing offensive lineman, especially in the NFL, you're thinking about fundamentals and you're thinking about techniques constantly. Every single drill, every single time you talk to a position coach, that's what you're talking about. How much does it help him develop when he's not thinking about assignments, terminology, and the things that go along with trying to absorb and learn a new Ben Johnson offense like he was last year? That's what's expedited Theo Benedetti's ability to go out there and worry about his pass blocking fundamentals, making sure that he has pad level low enough. He's a big, talented athlete. So I think when you go out there and you watch Theo Benedetti work this year, he works with the knowledge of the terminology. So he's just going out there and trying to perfect his fundamentals and techniques.
15: Now, I think Ben would get a kick out of watching any quarterback. So one as confident with swagger and has been to a Super Bowl and nearly pulled it off Joe Burrow just a few years ago. But health has always been an issue. But when you're throwing to guys like T. Higgins and Jamar Chase, I enjoyed watching one versus one, and that's the uniform number. Jamar against Jalen Johnson, and both sides won battles, as you might expect. But this is an offense, Tom, that is one of 12 in the NFL last year that scored 400 points. Nine of those teams went to the playoffs.
16: You know, one thing about Joe Burrow and having dynamic athletes is you have to have the accuracy to put the ball in a catchable position. And that's what Joe Burrow has. He's fortunate enough to understand the system that he's in the NFL. But he's got this dynamic arm talent that is able to place the football in the position that it's needed the most. If you put the running backs in swing passes or in screens, he's equally as talented as there. And that is not an easy pass. But when you look at the passes that he throws downfield, how many times do you see these guys catch the ball on the run, targeted, and they have that coveted yards after catch?
15: Yeah, so without having them in a game, which more than likely is not going to be the case, what did the Bears learn today from playing an offense like that?
16: I think you have to understand that you're playing your assignments. So Dennis Allen's going to call a defense through his walkie-talkie to the green dot linebacker. He's going to call in the huddle. Then you're going to break the huddle and you're going to get in position. And then you're going to look at the spacing of the wide receivers to where the personnel groupings that you're facing. You're playing defensive football against of the assignments that you've learned. You're not playing specifically against Joe Burrow. You're playing 1/11th of the defense that you broke the huddle to play.
15: And I should also add that Joe Flacco played a big chunk of those games last year, and at 40-plus, he's back here, one of four quarterbacks on the roster. I'm sure we'll see Joe Flacco in the game on Saturday.
16: You know what? I'm amazed at Joe Flacco. Is watching the quarterbacks warm up, how easy he throws the football.
15: Oh, he's always had that, right?
16: He's got that ability to, we're not talking about a cannon. We're not talking about Brett Favre in his prime. We're talking about a quarterback in his 40s that has the perfect flight of the football.
15: It's effortless,
16: right? A spiral that stays together. And like you say, it is effortless.
15: All right, coming up next, we'll hear from Caleb Williams. This is Bears Weekly on ESPN 1000 of the Bears Radio Network.
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8: Jeff Joniak and Tom Thayer chatting about the Bears. 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
15: 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So Caleb Williams, after practice, probably going through a lot of what he's going to have to get into a room with Ben Johnson, JT Barrett tonight and discuss. But here's some, Tom, of what Caleb Williams had to say about this afternoon's practice.
3: You got to be able to focus on where you want to, where we want to put the ball. And then obviously coverages and man coverage, zone coverage, all of those, you know, where guys are dictates that a little bit, trying to protect the receiver. But if he gets a good, you know, free run and it's man coverage, you want to give him a runner's ball so he can go make, you know, the most of it. And so, it's mental and physical, being able to, mentally place the ball there before it happens. And then, you know, physically it's just putting the ball exactly where you thought you should.
4: Without seeing the film, obviously, yet, how do you evaluate today from your side of the football?
3: And I'd say, we got to clean up, you know, the penalties. I think that was, you know, the first, I'd say 90% of, you know, practice, just we cleaned up those. We had some pretty big explosive plays, and it looks and feels different, I would say. You know, I haven't been able to watch it yet, so don't know for sure, but that's how it felt, at least out there. And then in this situation, it's just got to be better, whether it's myself and protecting the football or you know, up front or wide receivers or, you know, all of us. It's a combination of all of us being able to go out there and execute, and it's going to be a focus point for us for sure.
4: How would you describe the effect that 97 Dexter Lawrence had out there for that?
3: I mean, he's an all-pro guy. He's one of the best, if not the best, you know, D tackles with Chris Jones and all of them up there. So, you know, he's a force to be reckoned with. And, you know, that's something that you go into a game week that you plan for him, that you plan to execute, you know, against him and, you know, doing things that aren't necessarily in his favor. And, you know, maybe his body type, his style of play, the scheme and things like that, and where they have him. And so, you know, obviously, you know, with it being practice and joint practice, you're not necessarily scheming players and things like that. You know, you're going out there and you're executing, and obviously you're not calling plays that won't work versus the, you know, the defense coordinator in their system, but you're not necessarily scheming fully. And so, you know, that's something that we'll do, you know, throughout the weeks, and, you know, we'll execute those plays.
4: Yeah, earlier in the red zone period, I think you guys scored 3 touchdowns. What do you feel like was working and clicking, especially up front when they were blitzing a little bit?
3: Just being able to get the ball out, being able to know where I'm hot from, and the offensive line doing a good job down there. And then, as we know, the defense doesn't have much, you know, much else to cover. They got the back end line, you know, up to wherever we are. And so, they're a little bit more at the advantage and coverage, you know, standpoint. So things happen, you know, faster. And so it's just being able to deliver a ball and see coverage and you know, give the guys a shot.
4: Their pressure, the touchdown, I think it was Colston down the seat.
3: Yep. Saw them rotate down, into one high, and then, just knowing it's Colston, that's my guy, you know, going up the seam. And the defender's back was turned to me. He turned around just, you know, at the end, but the ball was already, you know, kind of going over the top. And so Colson ran a great route, made a great catch.
15: All right. It's amazing to me. He just said, and he answered the first question, I haven't watched tape yet, but that lives. And that was a tremendous throw and catch to Colson Loveland.
16: It was a great throw to Colson Loveland. You can see what a dynamic receiver this guy has a chance to be within this team, within the boundaries of this offense. And, you know, when Caleb makes reference to Dexter Lawrence, I admire the fact that he knows what a good football player he is. Dexter Lawrence is not going to run Caleb down in a foot race. However, if you have to avoid the pressure of a Dexter Lawrence, and you got to make sure that you get your throwing foundation, you still have your sight lines open, and you can get the ball to the most eligible receiver. It's just like I had to ask you one time, hey, who made that catch in the corner? And it was Xavion Thomas. That was a heck of a catch because it was down in the red zone. It was a beautifully placed pass in the corner of the end zone. And we hope we see that repeatedly done this year. So, you know, like he says, my guy Colston. So I think that Colston has an opportunity – to expand opportunities for every other receiver on this team.
15: Tom, the blocking of the tight ends, Colston in particular, it's amazing at his size, at what he is. Not a super thick tight end, but he gets his back

0: down where he can drive himself into a defender at the end of whether it's the edge or good, you know, whatever the case may be, because there were some legit runs by DeAndre Swift today.
1: Yeah. You know, you got Cole, you got Colston, you got Roush, you got Carlson, and you got Large. Every one of these guys can make the variety of blocks out of the different positions they're blocking from. It's a lot different. If you're an offensive lineman and you have immediate contact to make the block, there's not a lot of separation between you and the defender. But if you're a tight end and you're playing fullback or you're playing H-back or you're playing backside, there's significant significant space between you and your target. So these different types of blocks that tight ends need to make nowadays, I'm impressed how far along Colston is as a blocker because he's such a good receiver. But they have great examples that are led by when you see everything that Cole's capable of doing.
0: Tom, a lot of screens were thrown. Ben wants that to be a weapon. Tell me what the whole strategy is in terms of how it functions properly.
1: Well, first of all, if you think you had your overmatch somewhere on the offense and defensive line, if they have a premier pass rusher, if they have a defense that features a guy like Micah Parsons, where you don't necessarily know where he's going to rush from, then it's about being deceptive. You draw him thinking that he's won the battle and now he's in the face of the quarterback. And all they're doing is setting up a receiver, which could be a running back out of the backfield. And I think deception is a part of selling screens, because what screens do, if you successfully run a couple in a row, it frustrates the defensive coordinator. So now he goes, I'm going to blitz you guys all game. I'll say you got a couple of screens over the top of a blitz. Now he goes, oh my God, I can't blitz you because you're reading it so well. And it all goes with the chess match. You know, where do you want to put your queen? How do you want to move your king? What do you want to do with your knight and your rook and all that kind of stuff? It's a part of the screen game is as important as the play action pass game. And you gotta have both of them in order to help your offensive line against really good pass rushing teams.
0: And you always say it takes, you know, 1,000 reps to get something right. Is that even more so with the screen in terms of timing?
1: It is, because the timing is different. You can have a quick screen where it's immediate, snap the ball, 1,001, go. Or else you can have a slow screen where snap the ball, 1,001, 1,002, release. There's a lot of different screens that you can have just to have the tempo of the screen look different every time you run it. And then the key is you got to make that defensive lineman think he beat you. You got to make him think he won a rush. He never won that rush. You were holding him up a certain amount of time. You're letting him go, and then you're going out to get a block. So they ran a couple of great screens for a touchdown in the Cleveland game. And it was a beautiful throw by Case Keenum, and it led to a nice cutback run and a touchdown.
0: Well, you know I love nickel blitzes, but I also love the screen game, because the screen king, you rip your heart out. And in this offense with these talented players, Burden can do a screen. Swift can do a screen. Manunga can do a screen. All three tight ends could do a screen. We could have middle screen. We could have it could be an actual buffet that Ben comes up
1: with. Well, the real reward in a screen goes to the offensive lineman. Because as soon as I make Dexter Lawrence think he won a rush, now I'm going out there to block a DB.
0: Right.
1: And I'm a 300-pounder with a full head of steam. That's good. All I need to do is make some kind of contact with the defensive back. You know who's going to win that battle?
0: Yeah,
1: is that offensive lineman. Go look at that screen that they ran for a touchdown the other day. He's got three offensive linemen out in front of him, and he was able to cut against the grain because all of them.
0: All right, coming up next, we're going to hear from TJ Edwards. Good to see the local guy back and ready to roll. This is Bears Weekly on ESPN 1000 of the Bears Radio Network.
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0: Welcome back to Bears Weekly from Cincinnati, where the Bears practice with the Bengals today with Tom Thayer. I'm Jeff Joniak. Couldn't be happier to see TJ Edwards at the podium after practice. 5'3", working his way back from an injury that really, really, really dealt him a blow. A fractured fibula in the playoff game against Green Bay. I'll let TJ pick it up from there in terms of his recovery and staying injury free.
14: You know, I personally, I can't have what happened last year. It's never happened to me in my career. And so making sure that I'm doing all the right things necessary to kind of ramp up the right way and be smart about this. Cause I'm not used to missing anything. So I'm not letting that happen again.
15: Obviously you guys are facing a pretty tough offense today. Just what were your takeaways from, it seemed like early on they were getting a lot of completions, but then the defense made some adjustments and had some of their moments too.
14: Yeah, I mean, obviously the really good offense. Saw him last year too, you know, so he definitely had familiarity of just how they attacked us a little bit last year and kind of, right, what they do best. And obviously they got some guys on the outside, a great quarterback, really good run game, good running back. So we knew it was going to be a really good challenge for us to see kind of where we were at. And I think our main thing we wanted to do today was just compete, like every single rep. We wanted to get takeaways. We wanted to get pressure, energy, all those things. And without looking at the tape, you know, there's always going to be stuff we want to clean up. But I thought we did that today. It was a lot of fun. Again, you know, going out with this team for the first year. It's a lot of good guys, a lot of new guys on it too. So it was a lot of fun. Yeah.
15: TJ, how do you feel like Devin's speed has changed the defense?
14: Yeah, I mean he's definitely noticeable, right? Just the way he moves and his ability to get to the ball, right? As a linebacker, that's your job, just to get to the ball, and he does that consistently. And also just a good dude to be around, like a great guy to have in the locker room and in the linebacker room. You get to talk to him; he's pretty funny too, so you'll get a feel for him. But he definitely brings that element to the defense for sure.
15: TJ, there's two rookies starting in the secondary. Where do you see Malik and Dylan kind of making the progress, specifically maybe today?
14: I think Dylan's been a sponge, man. Just a guy who's came in and just worked, you know, and he's got all the tools, all the things that, you know, they were saying about him coming out. And he comes in and you can see his speed, you can see his physicality. And I'll say the same with Malik, right? You can tell a guy that

0: likes to be around the football and can make the plays when they come to him. And now it's kind of what I was just talking about, getting everyone on the same page and making sure we're all seeing and saying the right things, man. But they're definitely progressing like we need them to, for sure.
1: Do you feel like they're adjusting to NFL speed a little bit quicker? It seems like, you know, Malik playing a position he didn't play in college has really acclimated to being in that nickel spot.
0: Yeah, I mean, as a rookie, right, it's one thing to go to camp and then you're in a preseason game where the speed's a little different. Then you're going to first regular season game where the speed's a little different. You know, and all those things you kind of just got to take as they come, right? So I think it's on all of us just to make sure that it's not, you know, it's not all on one position group, one guy, to be out there and not really have a feel for it. It's on all of us to be on the same page and help anyone that needs to be helped, to be honest, because we need everybody. And you showed from last year, right, like we need everyone on the defense to be involved and be able to be ready to play at all times. So I think that's kind of been our main, you know, effort this year.
2: TJ, when you get Kyler back, what does Kyler bring to that position that is really difficult to replace?
0: Yeah, I think Kyler's one of the best nickels in the game. I really do. I think when he's on the field, he changes the game. And you know, his ability to blitz, his ability to stop the run, his ability to cover when needed, play the pass. He does it all, right? And I know he's working his butt off and talk to him every single day, man. And he's just itching to get out there. So, you know, we'll be ready when he gets back, and we know who he is when he's on the field.
3: In his absence, though, Malik Muhammad is really starting to impress. He is physical, he is feisty, he is fearless. And if he gets beat, he comes right back and breaks up a pass. Dylan Thienemann had an interception at today's practice. You can't watch it all. We'd have to watch all the tape to do that, but some of those were the highlights.
4: Yeah, well, you know, he talked about Dylan being a sponge, but I think Malik Muhammad has proven that he's a sponge as well. Because when you start out, you get drafted, they put a little bit more influence in you playing the outside border cornerback. Then all of a sudden, they have an interruption at the nickelback, and they say, hey, let's experiment a little bit here and see if Malik Muhammad can handle the duties of that position specifically. And he has. So now Dennis Allen starts feeding him a little bit more information that he's got to know according to allow him to play the variety of defensive backfields that he likes to play. And there's nobody better to hear that from than TJ Edwards, because TJ Edwards, when he got hurt, he never let the team down. The reason he showed how important this is to TJ Edwards is in his recovery. He's out there. He is a team leader. He's not an over vocal guy. He leads by example. He's a guy that's in the locker room ready to go to work every single day. So from what I've gotten to know of TJ Edwards over the last couple of years, I couldn't admire a guy more, and I'm glad he's back on the field.
3: Yep. And also back on the field, just briefly missing some time, Cam Lewis. We talked to him a couple weeks ago on Bears, et cetera, about his versatility. It showed up today flying around. He is a guy that likes to fly around back there on the back end.
5: Yeah, I say so. You just got to be ready for any opportunity. So, you know, my time at Buffalo, I was just soaking in all the information as nickel, safety, dime, whatever, special teams, learning everything. And then, you know, coming here in Chicago, I was doing the exact same thing, especially in the spring, just trying to learn everything, trying to soak it in, because whenever my opportunity happens, oh, I have to go to nickel this week, or I have to go to safety this week, I'll be able to perform at the level that they want me at, you know?
3: And that nickel position, I always say, to me, it's one of the most difficult ones to manage in the NFL.
5: For sure.
3: You have to know what everybody else is doing. You got to deal with the quick back out of the backfield. You got a receiver who might be faster than you, bigger than you, or dealing with a tight end down the seam.
5: Correct.
3: Did that position alone, getting reps there and snaps there in games, in practice over the years, condition you to be ready for just about anything that you come across?
5: I think so.
3: Yeah.
5: Yeah, I think nickel is for sure one of the hardest positions on the defense. You know, just because you're a smaller guy, you got to be able to fit the A gap, B gap, you know.
3: Which is nuts.
5: Which is nuts, but you got to still go out there and guard some fast receivers. So, yeah, it builds some catalysts, you know, especially over the years, but you the more reps you get, you know what you can do and what you can't do. You learn different tricks and stuff, so it helps you, you know, with the experience.
3: To me, the reps that these guys are getting, and I'm talking about Cam Lewis, I'm talking about Malik Muhammad, and any other defensive back. Hey, Josh Blackwell was playing with the ones at outside corner. Tyreek Stevenson did return today, but he didn't take all the reps with the first unit, so he was missing practice for a couple days. It's just training and cross-training for success down the road. You

0: just going to play with his hair on fire.
1: It's going to be evident. You know, you're going to see it. You're going to start seeing, wow, Dylan's finally getting it. He's starting to, you know, he's not so much thinking about what he listened to in the huddle that he's out there playing his assignment.
0: All right, coming up next, we'll hear from Caden Davis, our feature interview this week, number 27, a veteran player, but a young player in the NFL that is making a mark. 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
0: 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This is Bears Weekly. Jeff Joniak and Tom Thayer. Big Tom will be along in just a moment. First of all, our conversation this week with our Bear, it is Caden Davis, a veteran player in the National Football League. Let's underscore that right now, but making some big plays over the course of training camp. How you feeling, man? In camp going good?
20: Yeah, I'm feeling great. Excited to be here in Chicago, playing for a great coach under Ben and Coach Adele. So, just happy to be here.
0: Yeah, and you got a taste of them in Detroit. Did that make this more inviting then to be with them again?
20: Definitely. There's a certain standard.

0: Standard that Ben and El hold you to, and that's exactly what you want as a player.
1: Yeah, and for those who don't know who El is, because they always shorten his name, it is Antoine Randle, a heck of a player in his own right in the National Football League. I was covering his Super Bowls and some great experience. What is the overwhelming significance of his teaching methods in the case of Randle?
0: I'd say number one, no block, no rocks. You got to sustain blocks in the run game. You got to be a selfless player to play under him and Ben. So really, you just got to be straining all the time, putting out max effort.
1: Heck, I always thought that was Ben's, but it's Randle L's. Yeah, right. Yeah, and you see it on tape too. You threw a block the other night. It was a significant one. But you know, you've been turning heads with your big plays, the deep ball, and your speed coming to light. This is what you've always done, though, correct? Is this who you are?
0: This is who I am, but all credit to my teammates, the guys up front, protecting, the quarterbacks running a great operation and throwing great balls, and then all glory to God.
1: This has not been an easy journey, has it?
0: It hasn't been, but, you know, I've been delayed, but I haven't been denied. I just keep persevering and knocking at the door and hoping to walk through it.
1: So I read that quote. I was going to bring it up again, but you beat me to the punch because it was written by one of the Bears reporters this week. Implies never, never am I going to quit. Just the resilience. Is this something you speak of a lot, that it just rolls off your tongue like that?
0: I wouldn't say it's something I speak of a lot. I try to show it more than I say it. We got that quote in the team room in there. It says, built by hard work, driven by belief, and I just keep my faith in the Lord and put the time in and hopefully reap what I sow.
1: Does it ever get too much sometimes? Like, I think I did the math, roster shuffles, I think double-digit times, you know, you've been waived and you keep coming back. I'm sure each one cuts a little deeper, or does it just make you stronger? Maybe a combination of both.
0: It kind of teaches you things. You learn a lot through different forms of like suffering, I'd say, like that. And you know, you look in the mirror first anytime you've been waived or whatnot, and you just ask, what can I do to not put myself in that situation? So I'd say I continue to do that and just try to correct myself. But in the end, like, God's will be done, and whatever that is, I'm just trying to fulfill that.
1: Yeah, I've been trying to focus on players like yourself over the course of time. Sometimes, you know, the numbers are amazing how many times they keep coming back. And I think it's love of the game and the belief in yourself. Like, the love of the game is something that Ben requires. You won't be a Bear unless you love football. You get that impression from him?
0: For sure. No doubt. I would say that's another thing. I mean, just loving the game, that's another reason I continue to persevere and keep trying, because I love doing this and, like, can't imagine seeing myself like doing anything else. Like, I try to sit around every off season for a little bit just to think about like what I want to do when I'm done playing, and I'm like, I don't know what I want to do, like, because like this is what I'm doing right now and I'm so locked in. I would say, like, I mean, I played a lot of sports growing up, so really just loving to be a competitor, I'd say.
1: Who gave you White Lightning?
0: It was Bella Ventrone.
1: Oh, okay.
0: Coordinator over there in Cleveland. Yeah.
1: So that wasn't something that just came from Kansas and Ellsworth, Kansas. There was, yeah, I like that. How do you feel about that?
0: I'm cool with it. It started like as soon as I got to Cleveland in 24. I'd run a deep ball and hit something on the GPS, and everyone just started calling me that. And it's like, the preseason game this week, and I line up for a rep at Gunner, and the whole Brown sidelines over there, you know, White Lightning. Like, look out, back up.
1: That's respect, though, yeah. Right? Does that make you feel you're doing something right that's getting noticed? Like, people recognize your traits and your skills.
0: Yeah, for sure.
1: Yeah. Caden Davis, our guest here on Bears Weekly on ESPN 1000 of the Bears Radio Network. I want to talk about the USFL, UFL experience, opportunity. Did you feel that was important to have a year with the Houston Gamblers?
0: Yeah, I did. I mean, it just, you know, it humbles you, I'd say. Like, you don't want to get too caught up and just, I don't know, living life at the top notch. Like, sometimes you got to be humbled and like brought back down to the floor to realize what you got to do to get back to the top.
1: Tell me about Ellsworth, Kansas.
0: It's a small town. Ain't a whole lot to do out there. There's a lot of farmers and whatnot, and then just a lot of hard work, hardworking, simple people.
1: Did you do farm work at any point in your life? I hear you're a juggler, too.
0: Oh, yeah, I could juggle.
1: Where'd that come from?
0: I just, when I was at Butler Community College, there wasn't a lot to do, and I was like, something to pass time. I was like, work on my eye-hand coordination, so I was like, something to better myself and pass time.
1: Weirdly, does it help you on the football field?
0: I think it helps.
1: Yeah.
0: Depth perception.
1: Yeah. Have you rated camps in your mind, the ones you've gone through, and do you feel you've gotten better every time, or have you been disappointed at things? I mean, you tell me, like, how is this camp and how you're performing right now in this offense with Ben and the play design? How is it helping you right now?
0: Yeah, this is one of the best camps, I'd say. It's pretty similar to the way it was done while I was in Detroit. But you get a chance to show up every day and compete and show what you're about. And, like, that's all you can ask for, because there's been other camps where it may not be like that, where you get a chance to really compete day in, day out. And when you're not a guy who's, like, in a solidified spot, like, you want to be able to compete and show yourself on a daily basis. One thing I've gotten better at, I'd just say I'm maturing as a player as far as, like, knowing everything and being somebody that my teammates can count on and trust when they're out there. Like, if I ain't got the ball, like, I'm going to play with effort all the time. I'm not saying I didn't in the past, but I just think that's one of the traits that I got.
1: There's some pro sports in your background in the family. Don Locke was a Major League Baseball. He was a center fielder and a heck of a defensive player. Played almost 1,000 games and hit 122 home runs, I think. I looked it up. What was your relationship with him? I know he passed away several years ago.
0: We had a really close relationship. He was living in Wichita, Kansas as I was a kid, so not too far of a drive, about an hour 40 from me. But he came and supported me throughout pretty much my whole youth and high school career for sporting events and school stuff like that. And just a great role model for me to look up to and, like, learn from.
1: Appreciate it. Thank you so much. You're having a great camp indeed. And people are talking about you. Fans are loving what they're seeing. So continue to be resilient. And hopefully you'll be on this roster some way, shape, or form as we get ready for the regular season open. Appreciate it. Gaden Davis, our guest here on ESPN 1000 on the Bears Radio Network.
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1: 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With Tom Thayer, Jeff Joniak, we saw the first of what's going to be consecutive weeks of shared practices with oppositions from the AFC, the Bengals playing host. What'd you think of the setup? It was crazy. You got the two fields. You got a third field, all grass fields, very nicely manicured. The third one is for special teams mostly. But you got a lot of good work in. The stadium rises above it all. You got a highway going this way, a bridge going this way. You got fans watching practice from the bridge onto the field, and you got security guards watching the fans on the bridge. I mean, it was a very cool setup. It was not distracting in any way. The rain stayed away, Tom. It started to heat up later in the afternoon, so you got a little lather going on. And then just a lot of great work and a lot of sightseeing. Ran into friends of yours and former player. He goes, Jeff, come over here. I want you to meet somebody. Do you know who this is? This is Tim Crumry. I'm like, oh, my gosh. Yeah, what a great player and just a nice guy. Yep. You meet an old Notre Dame friend. So Joe Tooney's dad was here. They live in the Dayton area, so a short drive up. And then it's his uncle, correct?
10: Yeah, his uncle Mark that I played with at Notre Dame, and I haven't seen since.
1: Wow.
10: And I watched him walk around the sidelines, and I know that I had met Mr. Tooney before, and then all of a sudden Mark came back, and he goes, hey, Tom Thayer, and then he reintroduced himself. And it was such a pleasant surprise because he was an upperclassman when I got to Notre Dame. I knew him. We kind of competed at the same position, and had the chance to sit there for 2 hours at practice and catch up on a lot of old times, old friends. Hey, where is this guy? Do you see him? Hey, you know, asking each other the same question. So it was such a neat opportunity. And then when you reference Tim Crumry was an all-pro nose guard for the Cincinnati Bengals, went to the University of Wisconsin as a defensive lineman and a wrestler. And we had played together in the Hula Bowl together, college all-star game, and got to get to know him a little bit. We were going to the combines together. He's just a real genuine Midwestern guy. And all the years that we played against each other, we never really got a chance after that to just sit down and, hey, how you doing? How's your body's feeling? How's your wife doing? And that kind of stuff. And so I had a big thrill out of being here and running into those guys. But I was super impressed by the head coaches to have their teams professionally prepared to go and practice. This wasn't just a series of fights.
1: There were scuffles.
10: There were
1: about two or three.
10: Even
1: Joe Burrow got in one.
10: I was fine with that. I was fine with that, but they didn't disrupt the flow of the practice. It was okay, rough, break it up and go back, call a play, and let's run it. So it wasn't like they became so interruptive that they spent more time separating these guys than they did practicing. So I was happy.
1: So on Saturday night, there won't be any payback necessary. I mean,
10: we're not going to see any of those guys.
1: I know. That's what I'm saying.
10: And the guys, you know, we didn't see a lot of the third offensive line get a lot of reps because they're going to get a lot of reps in the game. And I'm okay with that. And so for these guys that maybe had a fatiguing practice today, they'll have a walkthrough tomorrow, and then they'll get ready to play the game.
1: You know, another guy that just is comical to me in terms of his demeanor and attitude and all that, it's Caden Barnett, playing right guard, yelping out there after a big play. And he's an animated guy for an undrafted rookie. Caden Barnett, the vanilla gorilla, Tom.
10: You know, it's not a look at me approach.
1: No.
10: More of, hey, I have a lot of enthusiasm. I love being out here. I love this opportunity. And I think it captures the attention of guys, because when you get in, you think of the way Ben Johnson talks about the personality of Garrett Bradbury. He likes an outgoing guy. He likes a guy that likes to communicate. And you need that enthusiasm that is contagious to other guys. You know, there may be a guy that's out there dragging a little bit, and then you kind of live off the energy of a guy like Barnett. So to me, I'm all for it, and I like to see it.
1: You and I love watching one-on-ones, and we couldn't wait to do that. What'd you see? Because, you know, I tell you, the guys got their money's worth today, and there were some battles.
10: There was. I mean, there's some big boys here. And so I ended up watching one-on-ones with Tim Crumry, and he's a former defensive lineman. He also coached.

0: coached in the NFL with the Kansas City Chiefs and kind of began the development stages of Jared Allen.
1: Wow.
0: And so we started talking a little bit about that. And then he started pointing out guys of defensive tackles. That's my guy. You know, I was working with him the other day and trying to get him to do the certain moves and how it line up and what type of stance to use and how to make sure that you stay leveraged throughout your rush. Don't rush and stand up. So it was kind of neat to sit there with a experienced defensive lineman and watch a group of guys that it's the first time of us seeing them up close and personal in the defensive tackles, defensive linemen.
1: Hope I didn't steal any of Tom's thoughts. What do you got for us? Got some Tom's thoughts to wrap us up? Take us home, Tommy. Take us home.
0: My first one is he's become the most important flotation device in the ocean. And that's Cam Lewis.
1: Yeah.
0: We just heard him talk in an interview you did with him. But if you have a position and you need an experienced vet to come in here and keep a position afloat and how important the safety position is and how long it's going to take Kobe Bryant to return, Cam Lewis is a flotation device that a lot of these guys can hold on to and they can keep their head above water. Mm. And so I just think that Cam Lewis is that type of guy that, you know, he could be, you know, like I said, keep these guys afloat and safe out in the ocean.
1: What do you got, number two?
0: Number two is be like you've been around. And that goes to our guy Vandenberg. Because, you know, whenever you come in here, especially the mantra back in our day was, hey, rookie, keep your mouth shut and work hard. That's not the case anymore. We just got done talking about Barnett and the excitement, the enthusiasm he shows. So I was standing out there at practice today when Vandenberg walked out. And I was just kind of watching how he goes about business. And he comes out there, he crosses the white line, and something clicks in him. And then he starts turning into a defensive tackle, not a rookie defensive tackle. And then all of a sudden you see Gallimore and Loving come over to him and he starts instigating an enthusiastic approach, which transfers over to those guys as well. So I'm glad that Vandenberg is not a rookie that is going the old school, keep your mouth shut and play football. No. Have your work ethic, the excitement, and your opportunity spill over to other guys and be the guy that we want you to be this year and in the future.
1: Jordan Vandenberg. All right, your last one?
0: Last one is cream's got to rise to the top. And I'm talking about the left tackle position. And there's a lot of different ways I'm talking about it. We had a chance to talk about Theo Benedet and the fact that he's getting an opportunity to compete at left tackle, but he knows the system. So he's only worrying about the details of the game that he has to improve. And he may emerge and his cream may rise to the top. Then you got Jedrick Wills. Here's a guy that's got experience and he comes from a big time college program. And once you start winding this thing down a little bit and he continues to learn the information a little bit better, you may see a better performing offensive tackle from Jedrick Wills as well as you could from Theo Benedet. And then I think, you know, when you will put Braxton and Karan Amagaji, they're a big long template of offensive tackle. They need to play more physically. They need to go out there and when they get their opportunities, whether in practices or away to games, and they got to go out and dominate the position. But eventually, one of these guys has got to float to the top. And these coaches are going to say, okay, that's our guy. We're going to go to bat with him. Let's go to work with him and get it done.
1: Yeah, Jedrick playing right tackle, and they told us that was going to happen.
0: I'm fine with that. Yeah. But I want to see Jedrick's true ability to come out. And I want it to shine and, you know, have him start showing why he was a high draft choice and what his true ability is.
1: All right, Tommy, that's going to wrap us up. Don't be late for game night. Bears and Bengals Saturday night, 6 o'clock Chicago time, 7 o'clock out here, Tommy. It is Eastern Standard Time. I just wanted to let you know
0: I'll be at the stadium already by this time Saturday for at least 2 hours.
1: For Tom Thayer, I'm Jeff Joniak. Thanks to all our producers, including Kendra Smith. Thanks to Caden Davis and Cam Lewis as well. Thanks to all of our producers. We will talk to you next week. Have a good night. Everybody, coming up next, Amber and Ian. This is the Bears Radio Network.
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9: Sixth run first, Major League leading Brewers defeated the Mariners 7-4. Austin Riley with an RBI double and RBI single. Braves took care of the White Sox 2-0. Guardians defeated the Giants 5-2. Cleveland's 4.5 out in the AL Central and one back of the final AL wildcard spot. Cardinals scored the game tying and go-ahead runs in the top of the ninth when Reds outfielder Dane Myers dropped a fly ball that would have ended the game. St. Louis edged Cincinnati 10-9. Cards 2.5 games out of that last NL wildcard spot. Coming up shortly, we'll be getting our second look at the top overall pick in this year's NFL draft in game action. Raiders rookie quarterback Fernando Mendoza is set to start and play at least two quarters as week two of the NFL preseason kicks off with Vegas at Houston. Live coverage underway on ESPN. Ravens starting center Danny Pinter expected to miss an extended amount of time with a right leg injury suffered during joint practices with the Vikings. Lions tight end Sam Laporta uncertain for the season opener due to a hip injury. The NFL fined the Cowboys and Giants $500,000 apiece for their fight-filled joint practices this week. Oklahoma and football coach Brent Venables agreed to a new six-year extension, averaging $10.5 million per year.
10: Hey, it's Evan Cohen. Coming up Friday, the Raiders have questions about who should be their starter, but I'll tell you why I think it would be a huge mistake for them to play Fernando Mendoza too quickly. It's Unsportsmanlike, the Sam Eastern, right here on ESPN Radio, ESPN2, and ESPNU.